0: Turns out CNN is supposed to be the television pool for President Trump's trip to New York for the annual United Nations General Assembly this week. And CNN is saying now it doesn't know how Trump's ban on them will affect their responsibilities. It's a no-brainer, say constitutional law experts, that President Trump cannot cut off the credentials of news outlets simply for not agreeing with their reporting. Warning of a chilling effect, Professor Marianne Franks at George Washington School of Law.
1: It's essentially a warning that says, if you want this kind of access, if you want to remain here in this press pool, then you have to do what I say and you have to report the way that I want you to report it. So it's not just the exclusion itself that's causing harm, but it's also the chilling effect on any other journalist or any other press outlet.
0: German Chancellor Merz blaming a distrust of institutions on even more gains for the far right in state elections held today. I'm Wayne Cabot. ABC News.
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11: Here's your News Talk 1310 KNOX forecast. Mainly cloudy skies expected tonight with a low of 45. Winds out of the east, 5 to 10 miles an hour. Sunshine mixed with clouds at times tomorrow. Highs level off around 67. Lows around 41. Tomorrow night, clear skies. Bright sunshine expected Tuesday with daytime highs approaching 68. 69 Wednesday. I'm meteorologist Megan Mulford on News Talk 1310 KNOX. Currently, it's 60 degrees.

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2: This is Handle on the Law, marginal legal advice where I tell you you have absolutely no case. Okay, this has to do with universities and the Trump administration. The Trump administration, as you know, hates wokeism, hates anything to deal with DEI, diversity, inclusion, all of that. And so the fight continues. Now, where do you find most DEI programs? Some businesses, although they have cut way back on those, and you have schools. That's where the big one is. And there the argument is because the Trump administration hates that. And so there's a new IRS proposal that threatens universities' tax-exempt status over diversity programs. If the universities now have to give up their tax-exempt status, that probably wipes out the university. Because it's predicated on, well, certainly the basis of it, it doesn't pay taxes. It is a god-awful mess. And so what is going on? Well, the Trump administration has filed lawsuits, is withholding funding, in many cases, lawsuits like crazy going back and forth, mainly from the universities against the Trump administration. And the courts have been pretty good about going against the administration and just arbitrarily saying that's a DEI program. Because how do you determine what a DEI program is? What, Chicano studies? Clearly, I mean, that would be DEI. African-American studies, yeah. But how about admission standards? That's the big ones. Admission standards. How DEI? Now, you can't use race as a factor in admitting students, but they do. They do an end around by asking or in the application, where do you live? What kind of work do you do? Are you the first student in your family to go to college? I mean, there are a bunch of factors. Can you determine basically, yeah, we've got someone who's a minority. And the Trump administration is saying any connection to DEI, we're going to go ahead and, well, take away your tax exempt status. And when you have places like Harvard and UCLA that rely on governmental money, I mean, in the tunes of hundreds of millions of dollars in grants, usually for scientific research, that is, well, it's the Trump administration effectively saying getting rid of DEI is more important to us than doing any kind of a scientific or medical research. So that we're talking about 18,000 high schools, universities, trade schools, 750 students who qualify for scholarships that are tied to race, ethnicity, or national identity. That's another one, that would, particularly, schools' admissions programs. All right. So much for that. Let's go ahead and, take some, phone calls. Bob. You're up first this hour. What can I do for you, Bob?
3: Bill, I live next door to a grumpy old man, probably in his mid-70s. He complains about everything, cars parked in front of his house, kids are making too much noise, etc. He does a lot of landscaping in his front yard every day, planting this, trimming that, whatever. But while he does it, he carries a sidearm. It's an open carry, loaded revolver, not concealed. And I don't like this so much, so I asked him, why does he do it? He says, because I can. My question is, can he?
2: Nope. This is California, correct?
3: Correct.
2: He cannot. It's against the law in California. California has some of the strictest gun control laws out there. One of them being, I live in California. We don't have an open carry law. In other words, he is guilty of a misdemeanor, straight out. The cops will come around.
3: Oh,
2: it's okay. Either it's a year in jail or $1,000 fine or both. Call the police. Okay. It's that simple. Don't even tell him. Well, just call the cops. And then what he's going to do go ahead.
3: Well, one last thing on this old neighbor. He's actually me. So thanks for the input. Have a great day.
2: Oh, he's actually you. Whoa. Oh, that's interesting. Well, make sure you shoot someone because that really opens it up legally. Why don't I have a neighbor who does that? Isn't that interesting? Wow. All right. Let me get this icon going. Gordon. Hi, Gordon. Welcome.
4: Hi, Mr. Handel.
2: Yes.
4: I got a question. What are the steps to pay off a judgment court ordered? How do I get the exact amount? And if I pay that judgment, will my real estate lien be removed? And okay. I got one more thing to ask you. The calls that you take off air, will you put that on a podcast? Because I'd love to hear those calls.
2: Oh, well, thank you. That's actually a very good idea. Ooh, thank you for that. I appreciate the advice. Not bad. Okay, I'll look into that. That makes sense. Okay, so your question is, how do you pay off a judgment? Well, you can do it by check. You can wire the money. You can do it with $100 bills. You can do it with nickels if you're a real a-hole. But that's probably not your question. You probably know how to pay someone off. What you do is you pay the plaintiff the amount of the judgment straight out. You simply pay the plaintiff. Now, do you know if there is a lien on the property?
4: So the court ordered a lien, but the other side never.
2: Oh, then there is no lien.
4: Docket it.
2: Then there's no lien.
4: Okay, there's no lien.
2: You can find out if there's a lien simply by pulling title. There is no lien, and I don't even think you have to tell the other side to remove the lien if there isn't a lien. Now, what I would do is check on a regular basis. I would check every month for a while, and then if nothing happens within a few months and you check in a year and there's no lien, you're fine. We'll show you paid off a judgment on your credit, which is not very good. It shows that there was a judgment, which screws up your credit. It shows that it was paid, which helps a little bit, but no, not a whole lot. But there's not much you can do other than pay it. Because what ends up happening, interest accrues. And if you pay it, you pay it. Now, let me tell you, if you have privacy, you don't. Privacy doesn't exist. It's just not out there. 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

0: 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Erica. Hi, Erica. Welcome.
1: Hi. I was in a minor car accident, and the police report says it was my fault. But the other driver involved was not insured, and it was not his car that he was driving. I guess it was his uncle's car. And the truck is a 2003 old car. I'm wondering, can any of those two be the owner of the car or the uninsured driver?
0: Easy. You find out who the owner is with the DMV records. You'll find out exactly who the owner is.
1: Yeah, but can any of them sue me? Can they sue me?
0: Oh, yeah, probably. If you're at fault, they can sue you. Now, the driver of the car, what do you mean he's not insured? Individuals are not insured. The vehicles are insured.
1: Right. Well, he was driving with, it was not his car.
0: It doesn't matter. Was the car insured?
1: I don't know. Probably. Yeah. Let's say
0: okay.
1: Yes.
0: Okay. So, all right. So, it's your fault. Yes, he can sue you. And by the way, under the state law, you have to have insurance, which they probably had minimum. Of course they can sue you. The driver can sue you. The owner of the car can sue you for the physical damage. Of course.
1: But my insurance already paid them for.
0: Then you're done. Then it's over. Then they can't sue you.
1: Okay.
0: It's finished. Erica, okay. They got paid.
1: Thank you.
0: All right. Sandy, it's your turn. Welcome to the show.
2: I have one adult brother, and my 88-year-old father lives with me. He's lived with us for the last 5 years. In his will, he has everything divided between my brother and me, 50-50. And I'm just wondering, this sounds selfish, but shouldn't I be compensated for paying all his expenses while he lives with me?
0: That didn't sound selfish at all. But let me look at what the law says. No, you can't. No, it's out of your pocket. It's considered voluntary unless there was some kind of agreement or in the will. It says Sandy shall be compensated for taking care of me. And it has to be pretty specific, by the way. Let's say $200 a month or $500 a month. If it just says she'll be compensated, that doesn't help you because who decides what the compensation is? Whoever the executor of the will can say, all right, it's $5 a month. Although you could probably sue if it says you can be compensated. And if it doesn't, you are out of luck. How long were you taking care of your dad? How much money did you spend taking care of him? And how much money are you getting under the will?
2: Well, he's still alive. He's in pretty good health. He's been living with us for 5 years. He's mobile and, he doesn't need any care.
0: Right.
2: And his estate is just over $4 million.
0: Okay. Well, you simply have a nice conversation with him. Dad, I'm prepared to take care of you. And please write your will such that I will get compensated if he feels okay about it. You go to a lawyer on this one because this is not easy to put together, a trust and estate lawyer.
2: Okay.
0: And you come up with some formula. If X number of years you do it per year and you say this is what taking care of me means, the more specific you get, the easier it's going to be for you and it's going to be harder to attack or contest. Okay. And how many beneficiaries are in? Go ahead.
2: It's just me and my brother. What about him giving me, say he would give me money,
0: Your brother? Yeah, you can ask him. Sure, you can ask him, depending on what kind of brother he is. You can't. But I would get it from your dad because, even when your brother says, of course, Sandy, I'll be more than happy to give you money. He doesn't have to. And by the way, I don't know who your brother is. I don't know what your relationship with your brother, but I can tell you right now, you're going to get screwed. There's no question.
2: Yeah.
0: Your brother's going to screw you over. Guaranteed. No question about that. Deborah. Hi, Deborah. Welcome.
3: Yes, I was rear-ended in an accident. The car was totaled. It wasn't my fault. It's the other driver. The insurance company, I had previously installed a radiator that cost me $1,000, and the insurance wants to only give me $150 for that radiator. So okay. I don't know if I should pursue.
0: Oh, no, it's the value of the car. It doesn't matter what you put in the car. Doesn't matter at all. You could have put in $5,000 in a car that's worth $3,000, and you're going to get $5,000. I had an old Volvo station wagon. It was really neat, and I spent a fortune basically bringing it back to brand new. It was still an 8-year-old car, and so what they did is pay me for a mint 8-year-old car. And it didn't matter how much I put into it. So are you dealing with the insurance company yourself?
3: Yes.
0: Okay. Pardon?
3: That wasn't the issue.
0: I understand. I'm asking because if you don't like what the insurance company says, I was going to tell you what the alternative is. And that's why I'm asking how if you were injured. And if you weren't insured, so it's just the value of the car. Yes, you can deal with the insurance company on your own. You don't want a lawyer for that. And now it's a question of what the value of the car is. And if the value of the car is a new radiator, the radiator brings it up, it brings it up. But all you're going to get is the value of the car. Hopefully, you're dealing with insurance company. Well, you know what insurance companies are all about, for sure. All right. Eric, you've been there for a while. What can I do for you, Eric?
4: Yeah, is this Bill?
0: Yeah, it is.
4: Hey, Bill. Listen, I got about a 20-second explanation of what I've got going on, and I'm going to ask you my question.
0: Okay.
4: I live in a Southern California HOA. It's about 35 years old. There's about 72 single-family houses in this HOA. It was created about 35 years ago, as I said. And when the CCNRs and covenants were created, there was no fine policy put in place.
0: Okay.
4: So now originally, you know, when the first people moved here, you know, they adhered to the CCNRs regardless of that. But over the years, that's changed. And what my question to you is there a way to create a fine policy without having to get a 2/3 vote from the residents?
0: Depends on what the CCNRs say. Now, can you change it with a majority vote? Who knows? Because if you need a 2/3 vote under the CCNRs, obviously you need a 2/3 vote unless you change the CCNRs where you don't need a 2/3 vote, which you probably could do with a majority. And you can establish a fine system. You are allowed to change the CCNRs. But here's the other problem you have. California just passed a law a few months ago that limits the fine that a homeowner must pay to
4: $100. $100, man.
0: $100, which is really no fine at all. Because you know what people are doing? They're painting their houses purple. The HOA comes down and normally it would have the power to say, repaint it, get rid of that paint, paint it the same color as everybody else. And I don't care what it costs you. Now it's $100 fine. So people are painting and just paying a fine.
4: Yeah.
0: So you got to deal with that. But the answer is yes, you can change it. And do you need a 2/3 vote? You're changing that too. Yes. And I think you can do that with a simple majority. Now, if you notice that this hour, I've been talking a whole lot about personal injury. Oh, man, I've been talking about personal injury. And I have suggested to people who have been injured, it wasn't their fault. And they were injured. Where do you go? Well, you need a lawyer. 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
20: Here's your News Talk 1310 KNOX forecast. Mainly cloudy skies expected tonight with a low of 45. Winds out of the east, 5 to 10 miles an hour. Sunshine mixed with clouds at times tomorrow. Highs level off around 67. Lows around 41. Tomorrow night, clear skies. Bright sunshine expected Tuesday with daytime highs approaching 68. 69 Wednesday. I'm meteorologist Megan Mulford on News Talk 1310 KNOX. Currently, it's 60 degrees.

0: handle on the law, marginal legal advice. Hello, Sherry. You're up.
1: Hello.
0: Yes.
1: Hi, Bill. I have a probate case that's been going on for 5 years. 120 subpoenas have been issued, including my personal bank account and my mom's accountant for taxes, and endless challenges to the accounting. There have been 3 settlement conferences, but the opposing counsel has asked for an outrageous amount, and we have not been able to settle.
0: Okay.
1: These are my questions. What happened to the no contest clause? And 2, why are we still here after 5 years?
0: Because it was ever. Okay, that's easy. How much money are we talking about, Sherry?
1: $2 million.
0: $2 million. That's kind of weird that it go that long for $2 million.
1: Yes.
0: Well, the no contest clause, here's what's going to happen. The court has to determine whether the new contest, the no contest clause, is even affected, or effective. And, what the no contest clause is, and, virtually every trust, every will has one. If anybody comes in and attacks, or contests, this will or this trust, they don't get any money, or they get a dollar. Okay. So that is easy. I have one in my trust. I have one in the will. And that hopefully stops, people from going in, people who think they should get a case or think they should get some money. But the argument is that that's invalid for duress, right, for whatever reason. So that's one issue the court has to deal with. And then the other issue is how much money goes to which party. So the argument is the entire will or the entire trust has to be looked at. And they're going to argue maybe the trust is invalid, maybe a term or two is wrongly being interpreted. The only way to do this, you're going to have to go to court on this. There's going to be a court battle the way you describe it. There's no way around it. 500
1: right.
0: subpoenas? They're going to, boy, there's more than $2 million in legal fees involved in this.
1: Oh, my God.
0: That is crazy. Who's the trustee?
1: I am the trustee.
0: Okay. Well, you're allowed to pay, your attorney out of the trust. Okay. Because you're defending the trust. All right. So that comes out of the trust, and who's ever attacking it has to pay the attorney on their own. They're writing checks to their attorney. So you got me. Why is this, they're spending this much time and this much money? And what are you offering out of $2 million? What's the last offer?
1: Wanted $500,000.
0: Okay, and there, I guarantee you, they're spending more than $500,000 on legal fees. But that's based on what you're describing. 5 years and all the subpoenas. All you can do is keep on defending, and then your attorney or the attorney for the trust just demands a trial. And now the others, go ahead.
1: That's the other question. I do have an attorney for the trust. Is it time after all these years to get an attorney to just represent me?
0: No, it should be the same. No. You are not responsible. You are the trustee. Now, it could be that you are personally responsible because you've done something wrong, but I doubt that. But maybe you do. And then you argue that the estate should defend you. And then the other side starts arguing that, no, you should defend yourself, but they don't have a case on that, I don't think. Well, maybe they do, because they're going to argue the estate itself shouldn't pay. Yeah, you got a mess on your hands. Just tell your attorney.
1: Yeah,
0: are you a defendant in the case? Are you being sued personally?
1: No.
0: All right, you're fine then. You're fine. Yeah, you're fine. I wouldn't worry about that. What a mess that is. Boy, do you need a trust and estate lawyer on that one for sure. Andy. Hello, Andy. Welcome to Handle on the Law.
2: Hi, Bill.
0: Yes.
2: Thank you for taking my call.
0: Yes, go ahead.
2: I have a question.
0: Where are you from? Hold on a minute. I always love to talk about accents. Where are you from originally?
2: Vietnam.
0: Oh, you're Vietnamese. Okay. When did you come to the United States? When did you come to the United States?
2: 1984.
0: Oh, 84. Okay.
2: Was
0: that before? Were you one of those boat people?
2: Yes.
0: Ooh, and that's a lot of thousands of miles. Oh, wow.
2: Yeah.
0: Oh, that's Andy. You've got some guts. I mean, you really have balls, unless a shark ate him while you were in the water. I have no idea.
2: A lot of people got killed.
0: Yeah, I know. A lot of people. Did people die on the boat that you were on?
2: No, our boat did not get the pirate.
0: Good for you. I mean, you were very lucky.
2: Yeah.
0: Wow. I mean, these are people that come over and, you know, you talk about Cubans that go, and they're going 90 miles. Andy went thousands of miles on those little boats.
2: Yes.
0: All right. What can I do for you, Andy?
2: I have a question. Yesterday I got arrested for a petty theft.
0: You were arrested for petty theft?
2: Yes.
0: Okay. And don't admit it or not admit it at this point, because you don't want to admit it, because you don't want that be used against you if you go to trial. Mm-hmm. What were you arrested for?
2: I don't know. It's like being stupid and go to Home Depot and steal a switch like $20 worth.
0: Okay. Well, don't. Okay. So you got committed, or you were all right arrested for stealing $20 worth of goods and small. Okay, fair enough. So what happened, and what's your question?
2: So they gave me the court day is November 11th. And do I need a lawyer with me?
0: That's a good question. You know, unless you are saying

0: brave, you're also an idiot, but you've already admitted that.
1: Yeah.
0: Probably yeah, not. And I'll tell you why. You're going to get a slap on the wrist. You're not going to go to prison. You're probably going to have to do some community service. You're going to pay some kind of a fine, and you're probably going to get the same whether you have a lawyer or not. Yeah, I would talk. Well, no, you don't want to talk to a criminal attorney because a criminal attorney is going to say, oh yeah, you need a lawyer. Need a lawyer? I can do a lot for you.
1: So,
0: you know what I would do is I would. Can you contact the? I would contact a criminal lawyer, through an organization, not directly. I mean, there are pro bono organizations where you say, I just need a lawyer. I just need advice. Do I need a lawyer or not? And there are all kinds of pro bono, low cost, organizations out there that help. Matter of fact, there's probably the National Associations of Lawyers who help, boat people out of Vietnam who steal stuff from, Home Depot. I'm sure that there's someone out there, and ask the question, because I don't think, and with criminal law, I jump in and say, you know, you need advice more than I can give you, because I don't know if I'm wrong. I mean, there you are, go to prison, and you become sodomized by, 14 guys who want you to be their girlfriend. So you don't want to really follow my advice too carefully. But I definitely would see a criminal lawyer, but through that organization, as I said, not directly. And just ask that question, and they'll tell you, no, you really don't, because you're going to get the same penalty whether you have one or you don't. That's what I would do. Yeah. It's a hell of a story, by the way. I mean, if you know anything about these boat people that come over, some die on the boats coming over there. I mean, thousands of dollars, and there's 40, 50, 80 people on a boat that should carry only 20. All right, let me give you a scenario, and this actually happened. There's a man who had insurance, of course, car insurance, and it jumped 20%. And he said, wait a minute, I don't have any accidents. I don't have any tickets. What's going on here? So he started digging in and he found out the car was reporting him and his driving record. And that's why the insurance company charged him extra money. They didn't like the way he drove. Not tickets. I'm just talking about his, just the way he drives. And here's what happened. 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

0: Welcome back. More Handle on the Law, Marginal Legal Advice. Jim. Hello, Jim.
1: Yes, hello, Bill. Good to hear from you.
0: Yes, it is.
1: Okay. I got a DUI 2 days ago. I was at my house. I came home. I was home for 30 minutes. Apparently, I got a call from an anonymous call or whatever, a call, and they said that I was drinking and driving. They knocked on the door, said it was a wellness check. I opened up the door. I came out. They interviewed, talked to me, and I said, well, yeah, I've been here, and yes, have I been drinking? Yeah, I've been home for 30 minutes, and yes, I've been drinking. They gave a breathalyzer test. It came up above 0.08, and I got drinking and driving arrest and spent 12 hours in jail.
0: Okay, and then they did you make bail?
1: I didn't need bail, no.
0: They just let you
1: they
0: out?
1: Just held me.
0: Okay, they let you out. And did they give
1: They held me for 12 hours.
0: I understand, but did they give you a citation of any kind, or they just let you out?
1: No, I was charged with drinking and driving. So
0: yes. You were, and so you're still looking at a drinking and driving charge?
1: Yes.
0: Okay, well, they're not going to get you for that, because if you were home for half an hour and they show up and said you were drinking and driving, were you drinking? And go, yeah, we said, yeah, I've been drinking at home. And so someone calls up anonymously and says, you're drunk driving, or what did they say? You're weaving all over the road? You're not driving appropriately? How do they know? How did that person know you were drinking?
1: Right.
0: That's the entire point. That's the entire point. That is it. I mean, think about this. I see you changing lanes and just weaving through traffic. So I immediately call the cops. You go, here's a guy who is weaving through traffic. And by the way, a cop can't nail you for that, because a cop has to see it. Just because someone says it? I mean, that's crazy. Can you imagine? Can you imagine if I didn't like you? I call the police and I said, no, here he is. Jim has been driving erratically and he is drunk. So the cop shows up. And half an hour later, you're at home, and now you have alcohol in your system. I mean, that's a zero case. So you're going to get that.
1: They told me it wouldn't matter if I was drinking at home. They need to see what I blow. And I go,
0: that's not true.
1: Really?
0: That's not true. Because that means you can't. So here it is. You can't drive erratically and then go home and drink without getting arrested. I mean, come on, that is crazy. So I'll tell you the part that I'm shocked is not the 12. All of it. They shouldn't have picked you up. They certainly.
1: Let's just start with a wellness check.
0: I understand. Someone called, and all right, they're allowed to make a wellness check if someone calls and makes any kind of a reasonable accusation. They're for the safety of who's ever there. All right, so that's legitimate. At least the argument is they're acting good faith. But the point of them arresting you for drinking and driving? I mean, think about that.
1: Based on
0: that,
1: a call that said I was drinking and driving.
0: How did that person know you were drinking?
1: They didn't know.
0: That's correct.
1: Because they hate
0: that
1: me.
0: That is correct.
1: My neighbors hate me because I sit in my car and I look at the KSI.
0: It doesn't matter. It doesn't matter. It doesn't matter that your neighbors hate you. I can understand why your neighbors hate you just talking to you. There's no case there. I don't understand how the cops could ever arrest you. That's actually a civil rights violation. That may even be worth calling a civil rights attorney, although you were in jail only for 12 hours. And, you know, you haven't been fired.
1: Because I don't go to jail.
0: I understand, but I don't see anything there.
1: So you're saying ACLU?
0: Maybe, but they're not going to take it because your damages, you've been in jail for 12 hours, and I can't imagine they're going to do anything and not drop the case. I mean, that's insane. They would have to argue that the person who called knew that he was drunk. How? I don't know. Because he was weaving in and out of traffic. Well, I've weaved in and out of traffic and I don't drink. And so half an hour, they come home. They go, yeah, okay, I've been drinking at home, which is perfectly legal. So that's completely nuts. I mean, that is completely crazy nuts. Hello, Doug. Welcome to Handle on the Law.
2: Yes, I've got some oil property, and it's not that much, but I want to transfer it from my name into my trust. And the company's telling me I need a deed. How do I go about that?
0: Well, yeah, I mean, there is a deed to that property. So you say you have some oil property. How are you holding that oil property?
2: It was my mother's, and I inherited it from her. She's
0: okay,
2: passed.
0: So I'm assuming there's a document there someplace that says your mom owns it, or you own it, right? There's a deed there.
2: Probably in the record somewhere.
0: Okay,
2: yes.
0: It is. It'll be recorded in the county. And you, if it's still in your mom's name, you don't own it. And there's no way you can transfer it because you don't own it. You can't transfer what you don't own. Now, I'm assuming your mom is no longer with us, right?
2: Correct.
0: Okay. So now, and when did she die?
2: Eight years ago.
0: All right. So you still have a piece of property that is owned by your mom and has to be transferred to you. I'm assuming you're the sole beneficiary. Do you have brothers or sisters, any of that?
2: It was split three ways. It was divested, and we're each getting a check for royalties.
0: Okay, but not the ownership of the property.
2: Probably not. I need to investigate.
0: So here's what the three of you have to do. Is, first of all, and this is probably going to take, I would guess, a trust and estate lawyer. How much is, what are we talking about? Value of the property, how much are you getting a month?
2: About $140 a year.
0: $140,000 a year?
2: No, $140.
0: Oh, why are you bothering? Doug!
2: I know, so just.
0: Why are you bothering? Just, you know what? Just take the money. I mean, here's what you have to do. You basically have to file something called you have to show that there is a death, obviously, with a death certificate. Then you have to show that the only people that are living are the three of you, and by law, the three of you would get a third of the property each. You all own the property. And then all three of you have to sign a deed once you get the ownership of the property, transferring it over to the trust. So we have to go through all of those steps. Now, I'm sure your mom just wrote the people that write the checks, the royalty checks, saying, instead of paying me, just pay my three kids. Right? That's easy. The rest of it is, it's not that easy. I mean, you can do it. And what if you had to sell the property, what is it worth? What's a property that spins off $140 a year worth?
2: It's nothing because it's a percentage of a well.
0: Yeah, I understand. If the well, you know, I mean, oil could go back up to $800 a barrel, but I just leave it alone. Forget the trust.
2: Thanks for your help.
0: Yeah. Yeah.
2: Thanks
0: just
2: for your help.
0: It's okay. You got it. Yeah. Sometimes it just ain't worth it. 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
7: ABC News, I'm Wayne Cabot. Austin police telling ABC News they're being kept away from investigating an ICE shooting today. A man now in the hospital after being shot, his vehicle rammed, hit with five bullets. Sources tell us he's a Venezuelan national here illegally with a final order of removal. The area is part of Congressman Greg Casares' district. He wants ICE gone.
8: It is awful that this horror has come to our doorstep.
7: Early returns show Vladimir Putin's party winning parliamentary elections in which there was virtually no opposition. Russians voting after the largest ever drone attack on Moscow. Ukraine's Zelensky speaking today with President Trump, saying they'll meet at the UN this week. Unclear how it will be covered with President Trump's ban on CNN. They are the pool network for Trump's UN visit. With Election Day 44 days away, gas prices expected to keep on rising, says Gas Buddy. This is ABC News. What might happen when President Trump meets China's president in D.C. this week? ABC's Britt Clenett is in Hong Kong.
9: Iran, trade, and AI expected to top the agenda.
10: We're leading China in AI.
9: The Trump-C meeting also putting a fresh spotlight on Washington's demand that Beijing do more to stop the supply chain of chemicals used to make the fatal synthetic opioid fentanyl.
7: Scientists all over the world are celebrating last week's unveiled discovery of a new kind of cat. First new feline species in more than 100 years. Not only because we have a new cute kitty to admire, but because of what it suggests.
11: New things are just all around us. And with discoveries like the Telkai cat, it gives us more reason to look and protect the environment that they live in as well, so that they also don't go extinct.
7: ABC News geriatric medicine subspecialist Dr. Alan Chang, as of now, there's only one of these cats in captivity in Bolivia. I'm Wayne Cabot, ABC News.
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5: Here's your News Talk 1310 KNOX forecast. Mainly cloudy skies expected tonight with lows around 45. East winds 5 to 10 miles an hour. Sunshine mixed with clouds at times tomorrow. Highs level off around 67. Clear skies tomorrow night 41. Bright sunshine expected Tuesday. Clouds on the increase by Wednesday. Highs in the upper 60s. I'm meteorologist Megan Mulford on News Talk 1310 KNOX. Right now, it's 57 degrees.

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2: This is Handle on the Law, marginal legal advice where I tell you, you have absolutely no case. Now, earlier I had talked about the administration going after schools and stopping funding for the argument is DEI programs, diversity, equity, that of equality. I mean, I always get confused what DEI stands for, but bottom line is minority programs where, if you're African American or you're a woman or you're gay, whatever, discrimination is going to be held if there's anything in the school that helps you out, any kind of program, even a club, that really doesn't matter. And the administration would have a hard time with that because they are stretching DEI programs and including any kind of even a mention that there is a gay community out there. And here's what the state has done to help them. I mean, that's as far as they're concerned, DEI. Their strongest case is racism used in admissions. And the administration is saying this is specifically UC Berkeley Law School, which is a phenomenally good law school, by the way. It's one of the best in California, one of the best in the country. And the administration is saying, the Justice Department is saying that UC Berkeley Law School illegally weighed race in admissions. Now, we start with that it is illegal to weigh race in admissions. That's been held by the courts. Matter of fact, it has gone all the way from you can use race to race can be a factor. I mean, it used to be where only race was considered. Automatically, X percentage of African-Americans, for example, had to be admitted into school. Well, that's clearly using race. And then it moved to the courts made all kinds of decisions. Then it moved to race can be a factor. You have to consider these other issues and race can be considered. And then the law now says race cannot be considered under any circumstances in determining admissions. Well, the discrimination that's being argued is that the school is discriminating against white and Asian applicants by illegally using race in admissions. In other words, it's straight out discrimination using race and can't do it. And of course, the school is saying, oh, that's not true. We didn't do it. And then they talk about here are the stats. The feds say after they analyzed school data showing black applicants in 2025 had 5.8 times higher odds of admission than white applicants with the similar qualifications. In other words, exactly the same. And black applicants had six times higher odds. And the only way they had higher odds is because they are African American. Every other metric was the same. Well, that's an argument. And how is it that the school cannot use race and still does? Well, it does the end around, asks where you live, for example. And if you come out of an African or neighborhood, they can't say, oh, you're coming out of an African American neighborhood, therefore. No, they just sort of know and put the pieces together and, you know, hints here, hints there. You go, okay, this person is probably black. Can't ask that question, but this person probably black. Therefore, we're going to let this person in and take the place of a white or an Asian who had the same qualifications or better qualifications. So anyways, that's the lawsuit, and that's the strongest argument, incidentally, against the schools that the administration has. Okay, let's go ahead and take some phone calls. Why not? Here we go. Jake. Hi, Jake. Hello, Jake, you're up.
3: Hey, good morning.
2: Yes, sir. What can I do for you, Jake?
3: I heard the Fork Reporter commercial during the break. Can I do a really quick Neil Saavedra impression?
2: Sure. You want to do it? Neil Saavedra. He's a guy who has a show. He works with me and has a food show on the weekends here on my home station, KFI, in Los Angeles. And you want to do an impression of him, right?
3: Yes, yes.
2: Oh, please do. Yes, go ahead.
3: Hey, buddy. I was in Koreatown this Friday evening, and I discovered a wonderful place. It's what they do is they marry Japanese and Korean cuisine. And when they bring this food to your table, it's like a pillowy, mushy sort of
2: Jake, I'm going to answer your legal question in a moment, but I have to tell you, I'm a big fan of impressions. I love hearing impression. And, that could be the worst one I have ever heard in my entire life. Keep your day job. Okay. Now, what's your legal question?
3: Okay, so I was at DMV yesterday. I paid $37. That's how much it costs now to renew your driver's license. By the way, Friday before 5 o'clock, if you can sneak in there 10 minutes before 5, it's the best time. It's completely empty.
2: Okay, that's a good piece of advice. All right, I'll buy that. Yeah. Okay, so you paid $37.50 for a renewal of your driver's license, correct?
3: Yes, sir. And, my question is, I'm a little bit worried because, no one ever mailed it. And I waited 2 weeks before I applied for a new one, in the hopes that somebody would put it in the mail. But no one did. So can anybody, if it falls into the wrong hands, do anything nefarious?
2: Yeah. With my, absolutely. Sure. Sure. They can, try to use it as, identity. And try to somehow online, probably, because I'm sure your picture doesn't look anything like your picture. And driver's license that are used for identity for financial purposes, they will match signatures. And if you forge or someone forges your signature, but the answer is yes, it can be used for nefarious purposes. And so what do you do? Well, you go back to the DMV and you say, it's been 2 weeks. Now, the reality is it takes longer than 2 weeks. So chances are, Jake, is you're probably going to get in the mail. All right. And what do you do for a living? Can I ask?
3: I work at a law office.
2: You work at a law office?
3: Yes.
2: Okay, good. And I'll tell you what. Why don't you keep that job and not do impressions for a living? Does that make sense? Now, talking to Jake, if someone grabs your driver's license, can they use it for nefarious purposes? I'll tell you something. They can use anything online for nefarious purposes. And there's plenty about you online. I mean, everything on you online. 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

0: 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More Handle on the Law, marginal legal advice. 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
1: How you doing, Bill? Quick question. Living trust. Father-in-law passes away. They have a revocable living trust from my mother-in-law. Can she change it?
0: Yeah. Is your mother-in-law the only trustee that's left? Is she? Let me ask you. Your mother's a trustee. And does she now own the property? Does it go to trustees? Can't change it. It's whatever the living trust says. That, but I'm assuming that here's what happens with husbands and wife. They're both trustees usually, and if one dies, the other one becomes trustee, and the property usually goes to that spouse. And if that's what happens, it's hers. She can do whatever she wants. It's her money.
1: Okay.
0: Yeah, it's her money. Yeah, she can change it. Yeah, she can dissolve the trust. Okay. It's hers. She can do whatever she wants. She owns the property now.
1: Oh, okay.
0: Sure. Yeah, you're fine. No problem. Hello, Christy.
2: Yes, ma'am.
0: Yes.
2: Yeah, I have a question for you. So apparently last year I got car swiped, and apparently the owner of the vehicle is suing me.
0: Okay.
2: Apparently I went through my insurance company. And apparently, I don't know what happened to my insurance company. My adjuster told me that they tried to contact his attorney to get all the information. The attorney never followed up. So then a year later, they decided to close the claim. So then of August, July, I got summoned to appear in court, and I guess in 2 years for a lawsuit. I don't know what to do. I don't know.
0: Turn it back to your insurance company. They have to defend. Yeah, they have to defend. Okay. That's it. And then you sit back and they deal with it. So just because the other side closed the case and then the guy decides to sue you, you know, it's the insurance company that decided to close the case, not that guy.
2: Right.
0: So he didn't dismiss. So just turn it back to your insurance company. That's they have to defend you. That's why you have insurance. See, people think it's only they pay the other side if you're at fault. They also have to defend you. When you get sued in a car accident, and people don't quite often realize that. Michael. Hi, Michael. Yeah, Michael, you're listening to the phone and the radio, and you can't do that. All right, Michael. Okay, you're going to hear me in just a moment because there's a 1 minute delay and you're listening on the radio and you were told not to listen on the radio because this is what happens when you listen on the radio. You listen to the radio while we're talking to me. So it's almost been a minute and you should be getting on the phone pretty soon. If not, I'll just hang up. Michael, are you there yet? All right. I'm going to put Michael on hold. And if he comes back, he gets to figure out what's. Oh, geez. That drives me completely crazy when that's done. Drives me nuts. Trish. Hello, Trish. Yes, ma'am. What can I do for you?
3: Well, I went to a dentist and she gave me eight teeth that were a bridge, and it was supposed to be permanent.
0: Hold on. A bridge of eight teeth?
3: Yes.
0: Oh, man, your mouth was falling apart. That's for sure.
3: Yes.
0: Yeah, okay. So she gives you, an eight tooth bridge. Now what?
3: Right. Well, it was supposed to be a permanent bridge, but it fell out in my mouth. And then went to the new dentist and found out that the crown that she put it over two infected teeth that are cavities that should not have been put on there. So basically what I'm going to have to do eventually is have all my teeth removed and get a denture.
0: Yeah.
3: And she also made a partial for me. And that, she connected it to my tooth, and now that tooth became loose, so the partial is useless. I can't wear it.
0: Okay.
3: All the work she did.
0: Yeah.
3: It was in vain.
0: Yeah, no, I understand. It sounds like dental malpractice, and there are a couple of issues involved. First of all, I don't know what you were doing going to a woman dentist. Women shouldn't be dentists. You know, the worst thing that ever happened to the United States is when women were given the right to vote. And then all of a sudden they could go to college and then they could be professionals. You know, the first time I was on an airplane and there was a woman pilot, yeah. I turned to the guy next to us and said, you know, we're going to die. We're going to crash. So that's for starters. Big mistake. Now let's talk about your case for a moment. The easy part of the case is getting your money back and getting what you're spending for the next dentist. That's easy. Because those are figures.
3: Exactly.
0: Here are the dollars. Here's what I spent. Here's what I had to pay to fix it or get dentures. Now the point is, what kind of compensation do you get for losing all of your teeth because of her malpractice? What is that
3: exactly?
0: Worth? And I don't know what that's worth. And this way, that's where you get a dental or medical malpractice attorney, because that's not easy. That is a tough one. Now, getting one, frankly, the attorney would rather have, someone hit you with a baseball bat on your face and blow out all your teeth and shatter your skull. That's a good case. Just losing your teeth. So you need dentures. I don't know. I don't know what that's worth.
3: Well, I can't eat.
0: Well, that's good. Okay. And not eating is good. Are you overweight?
3: No, I'm actually underweight.
0: Yeah, I'll bet, because you can't eat. How much weight have you lost? Have you lost weight? Have you lost weight because of inability to eat?
3: Yes.
0: Okay.
3: Yes.
0: Were you heavy at all?
3: No, I've always been.
0: Okay. That's too bad. Because if you were huge, what a defense there'd be. Hey, she looks better. Matter of fact, maybe the argument is you look better with no teeth. So there are some damages there. There are. And
3: I tried to reach out to attorneys and no one is interested.
0: Yeah, because there's not enough. Here's the problem. What is it worth from where you were to having dentures? Because the argument is going to be you were that close to having dentures anyway. How old are you, Trish?
3: I'm just turned 73.
0: Oh, it's not old. You sound older, but no, I'm older than that, but then I brush my teeth, so I take care of my teeth for a lot, and I have good teeth.
3: Yeah.
0: All right, so you need an attorney, and you know, you might, do this. Go to my website, handleonthelaw.com.
3: Okay.
0: They won't take the case, because they don't do medical mal, but they may refer you. 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
19: Here's your News Talk 1310 KNOX forecast. Mainly cloudy skies expected tonight with lows around 45. East winds 5 to 10 miles an hour. Sunshine mixed with clouds at times tomorrow. Highs level off around 67. Clear skies tomorrow night 41. Bright sunshine expected Tuesday. Clouds on the increase by Wednesday. Highs in the upper 60s. I'm meteorologist Megan Mulford on News Talk 1310 KNOX. Right now it's 57 degrees.

0: This is Handle on the Law, Marginal Legal Advice. Okay. Mark. Hello, Mark.
1: Hello, Bill. How are you?
0: Yes, sir.
1: So I'm calling on behalf of and regarding my girlfriend. It's a question. So about a year ago, she had a silicone breast implant rupture, and the surgeon that, you know, kind of like pressed her to get this operation done to have it removed because of the stuff, the part that...
0: Oh, yeah. She has to have it removed. I mean, it's compressed what you want. Yeah, of course.
1: Right, but so the surgeon only removed the implants and left the part that was had escaped the, you know, implant, left that behind, and so subsequently, here a year later, she's had to have a secondary surgery with a different surgeon to get that remaining silicone removed.
0: Yeah.
1: So my question is, would she have a malpractice case against the original surgeon?
0: Yeah, absolutely. I think so. And yes, absolutely, she would have one. And even based on the silicone implant rupturing, there's a case there, and that's usually against the manufacturer. And there's certainly a case against the surgeon who did not remove that portion of the breast implant that was still there, the silicone part. It sounds like all kinds of malpractice. And let me ask something. First of all, did you pay for it?
1: No, she has the state insurance.
0: So. Oh, state insurance paid for a breast implant?
1: Removal, yes.
0: Oh, the removal. Okay, so, got it. All right, fair enough. So there's a lawsuit.
1: Oh, originally she paid for the implant.
0: Yeah, no, I know, because that's elective surgery. They're not going to do it. I had a girlfriend once who, and she asked for a breast implant and asked me to pay for it. And I said, okay, let's try one breast. And if that works out, we can do two. And she, it's not the way she went, but you have a pretty good case, or she has a pretty good case. You can tell I work out, at a gym, and, there is a gal who works out at the same time and uses the same machinery at about the same time, who has, it's so obvious, that she's had breast implants, that I refer to her as the store-bought breast implant lady. And it was, sometimes it's so obvious, do you really want to do it? David. Hi, David.
2: Hi,
0: Hello,
2: Bill.
0: David, you're up.
2: My brother and I, we own a house, and we rent it out, and we've owned it for years. It's free and clear, so we just get a check every month. But we never did anything formally. If something happens to one of us, what would happen to the house? We only did like a handshake, like, well, if you pass.
0: Well, hold on. Let's see. Okay, let's talk about who owns the house. Who's on title at this point? If you were to put
2: it.
0: Your brother and I. And do you know how it's held? For example, is there joint tenancy? Is it tenants in common? Do you happen to know?
2: I have no idea.
0: Okay, you've got a pull title, which you can get. It's a public record. And you can go, and right. it's online, public record. And you find out who owns the property, you and your brother. You find out how the title is held, because that's pretty important stuff. So let's start with joint tenancy. If you first of all, how much is the house is worth? Let's start with that.
2: $800,000.
0: All right, $800,000. All right. So now, if you're holding it in joint tenancy, then if one of you dies, the other one automatically owns the house. I mean, the moment the death happens, the ownership transfers all of it to the survivor. And so it may even be worth killing him. $800,000 is $800,000.
2: I just got to ask you this. I forgot to ask you. Suppose if us becomes brain damaged, but we're still alive.
0: Then doesn't matter. Then he owns the property with you. Until he is completely dead, he still owns the property. He's incapacitated, but he still owns the property. So, if he becomes brain dead, pull the plug, for God's sake. You know, it's not hard. It's plugged into the wall. All you do is pull out the socket thing. Okay. So if it's joint tenancy, survivor gets it. All right. Automatically. And then there's just a couple steps. You have to file a affidavit of the death of a joint tenant, et cetera, et cetera. But you own the property if he dies. Now, if it is a tenant in common, then you own half the property and he owns half the property. And if he dies, it goes to whoever his heirs are. And if he has kids, they get it. Or if he has a will, it goes pursuant to a will. And are you the only beneficiary? Let me ask that question. Who does he have kids? Do you have other siblings?
2: Yeah, we both have kids and wives and everything.
0: So it goes down. It goes down to the kids. So one of two things: if title changes, if you look at the title and you find out who owns the property and how it's held, and if it's joint tenant, it doesn't matter. You can shake hands all you want; it doesn't matter anyway because the other party gets it. Now, if it's tenants in common. Then you want to write a will, because if there is no will, then you've got his kids owning his half of the property. The inheritance goes down. So do a joint tenancy. Just transfer it. Do a joint tenancy. By the way, is there a situation where he is about to be brain dead?
2: No, nobody's going to be brain dead, which it's just that we've had a lot of our family members pass away in the last couple of years, and all the bitching and moaning and complaining that happens when he said, she said, oh yeah, remember they said this, but they're
0: okay,
2: dead.
0: Okay, that
2: now.
0: Doesn't matter. None of that matters. All of the arguments that people have and whatever people say in terms of ownership, first of all, it's real simple. Verbal contracts don't exist when it comes to property. Property by law, you cannot have a verbal contract. You can with everything else. You and I can have a

0: tax. So that's why property is at a different level in terms of contracts. So you're okay. So make sure that if you want to get the property.
1: Yeah. What would you do if you're in my shoes?
0: I would transfer the property to joint tenancy if you want the other party to own the property upon your death, or he decides upon his death that you get the property. That's the easiest way. Okay. Transfer it to joint tenancy. And if it already is joint tenancy, you do nothing. It's that simple. Oh, now. What do you do if your privacy has been invaded? What do I mean by your privacy? Online, I can find out everything about you, where you work, where you buy, how much you buy, what your driving record is. I mean, all of it. And so what do you do to protect yourself? Oh, by the way, let me tell you about your privacy. Is data brokers grab your information? All the information that's on the online, data brokers grab and then sell it to insurance companies or bad guys who are stealing your identity. I mean, it doesn't matter. If people are willing to pay for it, they're willing to sell it. So Incogni is a company that undoes that. 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

0: This is Handle on the Law. Hello, Christy. Christy, you there?
1: Yes, hi. Yes
0: ma'am. Okay, your turn. Let me see how it goes. You call me. I say hello. You ask a question. Very complicated, this okay. Show. Okay.
1: Okay, so question is this. Hello. But so I am in a situation, and I appreciate the fact that you are in real estate knowledge. So I actually faced eviction. But I faced eviction under a very odd circumstance, as to where I found out that I was getting very sick from my apartment. I contacted the management company and I asked them to do a mold test, and they said no. I said, well, if I do it, will you pay for it if it comes out negative and fix things? And they said no. And I started to get really, really sick, and I was like, I got to get out of this. And the thing here is I'm on Section 8 housing. So I called the Housing Authority of Los Angeles and I said, listen, I need to transfer my housing certificate. I have to get out of this property, sadly, because I loved it. And they said, oh, well, okay, we're going to have to transfer you to somebody else. Classic California. And I found out that I couldn't get out of my housing certificate and I was stuck. So I contacted the management company. I said, I'm going to have to get this air test done. And I got it done and it came up positive. And they said, we'll let you out of your contract. You can just leave. But we're not going to fix the problem.
0: Okay.
1: So this is really...
0: Yeah, you've got a problem on your hands. So I don't know about the Housing Authority and whether you can appeal that decision. That would be the easiest thing. They've decided they are not going to give you another certificate and you have to stay put. So someone made that decision and that can be appealed because you're talking about an administrative agency. So that's, make sure you appeal that one. The other issue is you did a test and there is, all kinds of medical issues with mold or spores or whatever the hell. And you're getting ill. Now, what would be a great idea, which you may have to, is have a doctor pull that together. If you can have a doctor connect the dots, you have a very strong case.
1: Okay, that's what I'm trying to do, and that's what I thought. Okay.
0: Yeah, if not, you know, you're claiming, they're going to say you just want out.
1: Recorded.
0: And you're sick and there's no proof you're sick. Well, here's a doctor. Here's the diagnosis. Yes, it's connected. So that puts you on a whole different level. But I'd go with the Housing Authority. That's where you want to go. You really do. Because the rest
1: so
0: of
1: you
0: the...
1: You don't think going to... Because what happens with the federal funding for this housing situation in L.A. is that... It comes federally to different organizations.
0: Yeah, that's how it works. That's how it works. So you go back. If there was an organization other than you simply applying for Section 8 housing, that's who you go to. That's important. And so you just have to find those organizations. And there are, because you're poor. If you're Section 8 housing, you're poor. And there are some pro bono programs you can have. All right, Miranda. Hi, Miranda. Welcome.
2: Hi, thank you. So I'm a police officer. I have a friend who's a police officer. She retired, moved to Texas. She died. She had four dogs. They took the dogs to animal control. They were going to put them down. So I posted on my Facebook page that I was going to drive to Texas and rescue the dogs. I had three friends agree to join me. Another person who was on Facebook set up a GoFundMe, and the person that was running the Facebook said she would post the GoFundMe on the Facebook. So we went out there, we got the dogs, we came back, we got $5,600 from GoFundMe. We drove out to Texas, four of us, we got the dogs, we brought them back, we adopted them out, everything's fine. Now, the person that posted the Facebook, or posted the GoFundMe on the webpage is saying that we stole the money, telling everybody that we stole the money.
0: Did you get, by the way, did you get the money, Miranda?
2: We did get the money.
0: Okay, and so she's saying you stole the money. All right, fine.
2: And she's telling people, like on my department, that we stole the money, the four of us. And she's having people call my boss and
3: At this point,
4: you have harassment, you have defamation, and how has it affected your work? Are you being ostracized? Have you not gotten a promotion? Has anything happened at work as a result of that?
2: My chief of police had to call me and ask me what was going on.
4: Okay, and you told him. Does the chief of police believe you?
2: Of course, yes.
4: Okay, then where are your damages? So you have someone that's bad-mouthing you, and no one believes that person. And you go, okay, now what? I mean, it's a defamation case, but where are you going to go with that?
2: I want her to stop.
4: Of course you do. You're a detective, right? You're a cop?
2: Yes.
4: Yeah, go ahead, take out her gun and your gun and threaten to blow her brains out. Oh, no, that doesn't work, does it?
2: I don't want to go to jail. I just want her to shut up.
4: Yeah, I got that one. If I were a cop, I would do all kinds of things. I would have, I would have all my cop friends, stop her every 2 minutes, give her tickets, harass her for taillight violations. I mean, just constantly. Because who doesn't violate the law? For example, the law says you have to put on your left turn blinker when you make a left turn or go into the lane next to you, and you have to do it 50 feet or 100 feet in advance. If not, you violated the law. You can give her a lot of grief. But the bottom line, assuming you're not willing to kill her, kneecap her. So, she doesn't deserve dying, but a bullet through the knee works. Just threaten her with a lawsuit, maybe even a lawyer letter, and
2: okay.
4: Say, hey, you know what? You're defaming her and threatening to saying that you stole the money. That is liable per se. I mean, that in and of itself is one of the big four that and it's called liable per se. That is considered straight out liable. You don't even have to prove damages. A woman's propriety, right? For example, saying you're not a virgin, when you are. How old are you?
2: Almost as old as you.
4: really? Okay. How old are you?
2: 56.
4: Okay, you're 56, so saying you're not a virgin, and if that happens to be true, you are one and you can prove you are, you've got a lot more problems than just defamation. Okay, the other one is talking about you being honest in business, or you being honest, that's one where you're being accused of stealing. That's a big one. My favorite one is accusing someone of having a loathsome disease. When it's not true. I'm serious. This is legal stuff going back to common law. And that's like leprosy or an STD or something, mainly STDs. So in order to just stop her, I don't know if you have access to her, or someone who does have access, just to let her know, hey, you're looking at a lawsuit and a big one. And if it's worth it to you, and we're talking tens of thousands of dollars that she's going to have to pay. Now, I'm assuming she hasn't thought that through.
2: No, she's the worst thing she's done. She's telling people. So people have been asking.
4: Yeah, people,
2: about
4: but it's, you know what?
2: Function.
4: And they ask you and no one believes it. And you say, that's crazy. I haven't seen it. Come on.
2: But she's having people call the.
4: That's harassment. That is.
2: Police.
4: Let me tell you something. That's harassment, and you're a cop.
2: Yes.
4: If I called you and said someone is harassing me, don't you have to go out there and investigate it?
2: Yes, I would go out there.
4: Or stalking you, or just. I mean, yeah, that's where I would go. You sure you don't want to kill her?
2: Okay. I do, but.
4: Of course you do. 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
8: We have video now of the moments following that call provided by Broadcastify. An ICE shooting in Austin, a traffic stop, video showing a man hunched over the driver's seat, heard saying in Spanish he was shot because he did not brake. He's later seen handcuffed while officers cut his shirt, exposing a gunshot wound to his back. Protesters soon gathering, but the mayor, Kirk Watson, wants them to know.
10: The Austin Police Department was not involved in this incident. The police department did help with the blocking of some of the roads and doing traffic control.
8: The wounded man taken to a trauma center where he was transferred into federal custody. Patrick Clancy tells 60 Minutes it was mental illness that caused Lindsay Clancy to kill their three children, that she was not a monster. Theories suggesting he was somehow responsible are, he says, deeply harmful. This is ABC News. A new L.A. museum is unlike anything you've ever seen because it's by George Lucas.
11: An exhibit of the Star Wars story opens the Lucas Museum, on hand for Saturday's grand opening ceremony. Star Wars star Mark Hamill.
12: It's going to be an enormous draw. As much as people want to come to Southern California and to Los Angeles, this is just another reason to make it a destination.
11: Actor-director Ron Howard starred in Lucas's breakout hit American Graffiti.
13: It breaks the mold, and yet in some way it also feels resonant, feels comfortable.
14: It's all about storytelling.
11: L.A. Mayor Karen Bass.
8: ABC's Chuck Siebertson. It was getting dark Friday evening when a woman walking in a field was fatally shot by a hunter who mistook her for a deer. Delaware State Police say she was making her way across that open field with a man and two children when Walter Moorhead, 74, shot her from a blind on the ground. He's being charged with manslaughter. The victim's name is being withheld until family is told. I'm Wayne Cabot, ABC News.
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7: Here's your News Talk 1310 KNOX forecast. Mainly cloudy skies expected tonight with lows around 45. East winds 5 to 10 miles an hour. Sunshine mixed with clouds at times tomorrow. Highs level off around 67. Clear skies tomorrow night 41. Bright sunshine expected Tuesday. Clouds on the increase by Wednesday. Highs in the upper 60s. I'm meteorologist Megan Mulford on News Talk 1310 KNOX. Right now it's 55 degrees.
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I think you'd enjoy reading the stories there, and it's free. Let's get going. Last fall, doesn't make any difference when, just during the fall, about a year ago now, a woman named Chelsea Baker Hawk, she sat down at a kitchen table right here in Denver, and she opened a letter that told her, here's what's coming. She buys, just like many of you, she buys her own health insurance. And here in Colorado, when you buy your own health insurance, you know, you're not doing it through an employer or you don't qualify or, you know, the private companies are too expensive. You buy it on the exchange. It's the Colorado exchange. It could be the Iowa exchange because she doesn't get her health insurance through her job. She was paying $239 a month. The letter to, now that's on the exchange. That's the Obamacare price. $239 a month. But the letter that she just opened up said, brace for a number north of $1,000 a month. And wasn't wrong. When the calendar flipped over to January and the federal subsidy that had been quietly covering almost all of her insurance bill, when that disappeared, the price that people in Colorado that they actually paid for their own coverage didn't just creep up. On average, it roughly doubled. Same insurance, same doctor, same everything. The only thing that changed is that the government stopped paying down the part of the price that she and all the rest of you were never allowed to see. And here's the part that I want you to sit and think about today. That bigger number, that was always the real number. It just didn't appear out of somewhere, you know, when January came around. It was there the entire time. Somebody, somewhere was always paying that. It was, excuse me, it was just not showing up on anybody's bill. Now, you lived through the fight over this, whether you followed it or not. Last fall, Washington, you probably remember this, they shut down the entire federal government for 43 days. Remember that? It was the longest shutdown in the history of this country. A big part of what they were fighting about was whether to keep mailing out these health insurance subsidies to all the states. For 43 days, that was the fight. They shut down the government over this fight. Now, when the dust settled, the subsidies expired anyway last January 1. Congress tried to bring them back. A bill passed the House. It died over in the Senate. But here's the newest wrinkle as of just this month. Back on the 1st of September, Congress had another crack at this. So what did they do? They passed a stopgap to keep the government's lights on through December 11, right past the November election coming up in 40-some days. And notice what they did not do. They did not bring those health insurance subsidies back. Those are still gone. They moved the whole fight to December to a quiet week after you have already voted. So look at what all this actually was about. The 43-day shutdown and the deal they cut this month. Not 1 minute of it was about spending or making health care cost any less than it already does. The entire fight was over who's going to pay the bill, not the cost of the thing itself, the bill. Now, keep that thought in your mind because I think that's the entire story. It's the whole story. And I want to give it to you straight. Here in Colorado, for example, you're going to hear one explanation for all of this. And I'm going to give it to you straight in their own words because they are not hiding it. You can take what I'm about to tell you about Colorado and you can apply that anywhere else in the country. Here, our governor, Governor Polis, and our state insurance commissioner, a man named Michael Conway, are telling Coloradans that their premiums jumped because congressional Republicans refused to extend those federal subsidies. Now, when the 2026 rates came out,
Colorado's own release blamed, and I quote, the chaos being caused by the federal government, end of quote. And looking ahead to next year, the Colorado Insurance Commissioner says Congress's failure to extend the subsidies is, and again I quote, a significant part of why we are continuing to see rate increases, close quote. Now, part of everything I just said is true. You pull the subsidy out, and the amount a family pays goes up. I don't think anybody can dispute that. That's just the way it works, because remember, the price was already there. It was just a question who's paying for it. But this is not the whole story. And they know it is not the whole story. And insurance commissioners and governors, Republican, Democrat, all across the country are lying to you about it. Because here is what is coming next year in 2027 with this subsidy fight still going on. People in Colorado who buy their insurance, their own insurance, are looking at another 11% on top of everything else they're paying. Nationally, the insurance companies are asking for around 15%. You stack it up and premiums will have climbed more than a third in only 2 years. A third in just 2 years. So ask yourself one question. If this was only about a subsidy that expired at the end of 2025, why? Why is the price still climbing in 2027? Why another 11%? Why another 15%? Let's think about that. I'll tell you why. Because the subsidy was never what made your care cost what it cost. It only ever made your bill look smaller by mailing the difference to the insurance company on your behalf. The cost of the care itself kept right on climbing every year underneath that subsidy, because it was underneath the subsidy, you could not see it. And I'm telling you, gang, right now, it's still climbing. So what's driving this? For years, nobody in charge wanted to answer that question. This past week, somebody finally did, out loud in front of Congress. And I want you to hear it. It's unbelievable. It's irritating, and I think to set aside the irritant, it'll make you understand the game that's being played that they think you're too stupid to understand. I'll explain that next. It's the Weekend with Michael Brown. Text line 33103, keyword Michael. We'll be right back.

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0: Hey, welcome back to the weekend with Michael Brown. Glad to have you with me. Appreciate you tuning in. We're talking about insurance subsidies. The price that was always there, but you never knew it because they were trying to hide it from you. And we're going to take this in a direction that many of you may not think that I'm going. So hang tight. So I said before we took a break, what's driving all of this? Because for years, nobody in charge wanted to answer the question, what's driving these price increases? Somebody finally said out loud in front of Congress, and it's astonishing, and I want you to know it. A doctor named Brian Miller, he's a fellow at the Hoover Institution. He's a professor at Johns Hopkins. He sat down in front of a House committee, and he put his finger, bam, right on it. He told Congress that the American healthcare system has been swallowed by consolidation. Hospitals buying up other hospitals. Hospitals that are buying up your doctor's practice. More than 2,000 hospital systems have merged over the past 25 years. And in nearly half the metro areas in this country, only one or two companies now control the entire market for one single hospital bed. You want a number that maybe ought to cause you to look down at your radio or turn your head for a minute? A study this year from an outfit called the Paragon Health Institute found that from the year 2000 to the end of last year, to the end of 2025, the price of hospital care went up 281%. 281%. Now, over that same stretch, overall inflation went up about 93%. Hospital prices rose more than three times as fast as the cost of everything else in your life was increasing. No wonder so-called affordability is a political issue. Now, who threw the doors open for all of those hospitals to merge, to swallow up your primary care physician's practice, to consolidate medical practices? I find all the time that, you know, maybe a doctor that you went to for some specialty, the next time you went back to see him again, now he's, I've been bought up. My clinic's no longer, Michael Brown MD. It's now muckety muck whatever practice. Consolidation's happening everywhere. So who threw the doors open? Who allowed all of this merging? Listen to the experts that testified at this hearing. More than half the doctors in this country now work for a hospital instead of for themselves. That was a stampede. They called it a stampede in the hearing. And that accelerated, that sped up after Obamacare went into effect. Because Obamacare's payment rules favored the large integrated systems, and Obamacare pushed hospitals to buy up the independent practices. And there's a piece of Obamacare still in the books today that chokes off any new physician-owned hospitals. The very competitors who might have undercut the big systems when it came to the price of that hospital bed or that clinic or that appointment or that shot or that pill or that exam, whatever it was. The law did not just fail to bring the costs down. Obamacare actually built the machine that drives the costs up. That is the 20% that nobody at the state in Colorado, or probably whatever the figure is in your state, that's the figure that nobody wants to talk about. Not a subsidy. No. The price of the care itself in a market that Obamacare helped wall off from competition. Now, Colorado's run this experiment. It compounds, it complicates, it makes worse the problem. And I'm guaranteeing you the same thing is true in your state, too. Because if you think that government can just order that price back down, don't guess, because I'm going to show you the example right here in Colorado, because we tried to do that. Government tried to order the price down right here in the town where I'm sitting. A few years ago, the Colorado Politburo, our legislature, created something called the Colorado Option. It's a state-designed health care plan. Our own public option, our own form of Obamacare, the junior varsity version of the thing that the National Democrat Party wants to run for the entire country. And the law did not hope premiums would fall. The law ordered premiums to fall. Oh, well, wow. If government can just order prices to decrease, why do we have an affordability problem? We should just have the government come in and order the price of everything. Eggs, bread, milk, groceries, gas, everything, clothing, whatever, heat, electric, just order it all down. God, they're stupid. So stupid. How much did Colorado's legislature do it? They wanted prices down 5% the first year, 10% the second year, 15% the third year, by law, just by fiat. The state looked at the price of insurance, decided, hey, we don't like that. And they mandated a smaller number. So the insurance companies looked at the law and said, hey, we can't do that. One of them, Rocky Mountain, told the state in writing that this law, the Colorado option, forced them to sell at artificially and actuarially unsound premium rates. What does that mean? Well, what you're telling us to do means that it's artificially low. It actuarially doesn't match up what we know is going to be our cost of doing business. The premiums aren't going to be able to cover that. We're going to lose money. We're going to lose money because you're forcing the prices down. Kaiser told the state it saw no viable path to hitting the targets at all. And when all the insurance filings came in, nearly every carrier in the state missed the mandated numbers. So the government ordered the price down. The price said, nope, we don't care what you order us. The price is the price. The price is driven by the market because you cannot just vote medicine cheaper. The cost of the thing here, medicine, does not care what a statute says. You can hide the cost and you can shove it onto somebody else's bill. But what you cannot do is make a cost disappear by passing a law that says it has to be smaller. The fact that I think people don't understand that shows how horrible, if it even exists, the teaching of economics is in public education. Now, if all of this so far sounds familiar, it should sound familiar because they made us the very same promises 15 years ago at the national level in order to sell us Obamacare in the first place. Two of those promises came from the president himself. Before I tell you what they are, I want you to think about it. Do you remember those promises? Number one, if you like your health care plan, you can keep it. That's a quote. That one turned out so false that the fact checkers at PolitiFact, obviously not conservatives, called it the lie of the year for 2013. And we know what happened. Millions of Americans, maybe you, got cancellation notices instead. Oh, yeah, you can't keep your doctor. Number two, he promised to sign a bill by the end of his first term that would cut the cost of a typical family's premium by up to $2,500 a year. Remember that? Why, we're going to reduce your premiums by an average of $2,500 a year. The direct quote again. And PolitiFact's verdict on that quote on whether it happened is one word, broken, a broken promise. Premiums did not fall $2,500. You know as well as I do, premiums went up, and they're still going up. Keep your plan, save $2,500, both broken, for the exact same reason that your premium is climbing today. Nobody ever dealt with the cost. All they saw was the bill. They dealt with the bill, and they tried to hide the bill by taking more of your money, by taking more of everybody else's money, and that wasn't even enough because we know the federal budget isn't a deficit. So they took some of our taxes, they borrowed some more, and they put a subsidy. They gave subsidies to the state to cover the cost so you wouldn't see it. Now, remember, we should, in fact, I think I'll title this segment, The Price Was Always There, because it was. They were hiding the cost. So here's my question, the one that ought to keep you up at night. When the government fix fails this badly, what do the people who built it ask for next? Well, stay tuned and find out.
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17: Here's your News Talk 1310 KNOX forecast. Mainly cloudy skies expected tonight with lows around 45. East winds 5 to 10 miles an hour. Sunshine mixed with clouds at times tomorrow. Highs level off around 67. Clear skies tomorrow night, 41. Bright sunshine expected Tuesday. Clouds on the increase by Wednesday. Highs in the upper 60s. I'm meteorologist Megan Mulford on News Talk 1310 KNOX. Right now, it's 55 degrees.
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Glad to have you. Appreciate you tuning in. We're talking about, well, you know now, Obamacare. 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The Situation with Michael Brown. Once you find that, hit that subscribe button. And then that will automatically download all 5 days of the weekday program and the weekend program. So you get all 6 days of my broadcast on your podcast. So go get that subscribe button hit right now. Back to Obamacare. Remember the two promises? Remember what they were? If you like your plan, you can keep it. That one turned out to be so false that the fact checker checkers in 2013 named it the lie of the year. Oh, yeah, you can, if you like your plan, you can keep your plan, was the same year that millions of Americans got cancellation notices instead of that. And then the second one? Oh, yeah, we're going to cut the cost of a typical family's premium by up to $2,500 a year. That one turned out to be a broken promise, too. Premiums didn't fall $2,500. They shot through the roof. And they're still shooting through the roof. Keep your plan. Save $2,500. Both broken for the exact same reason that I want to get into now about why your premium is still climbing today. Nobody ever dealt with costs. So here's my question. And actually, this one ought to keep you up at night. When a government fix, a so-called fix, fails this badly, what do the people who built the fix ask for next? They don't ask for less. They never ask for less. Has Congress ever said, oh, you know what? We just, you know, we're spending too much of your money. We want to give it some of it back to you. No, they never cut spending. Well, they might cut taxes, but that's the problem. We'll cut taxes, but we never cut spending. I wouldn't even get into the Laffer curve, but that's for another day. They look at the carnage going on across the country right now, and they'll tell you that the real problem was that they were too timid. Oh, we didn't go far enough. Really? You're trying to tell us you didn't go far enough, and everybody's premiums are just doubling and tripling and up 281%, and we're supposed to go, oh, we didn't go far enough. If we had just gone all the way, they say, government running the whole show, single payer, what's the clause, what's the chant, what's the phrase, what are the three words that the Democrats now say is the fix? They're running on it. Come on, you can do this. Say it out loud right now on three. One, two, three. Medicare for all. And then it'll finally work if we can just do that. Okay, let's watch it happen. The live wire in the Democrat Party right now is not fixing the exchanges. The fix they're proposing now is Medicare for all. That's their brightest new star. Zofran Mamdani in New York, elected running as a Democrat socialist, his own party organization put out a release with a one-word headline. And that one-word headline, well, actually two words, socialism wins. And the emotional engine of that whole movement is the exact bill that is landing in that woman, Chelsea Baker Hawke's mailbox, that says your premiums are going up. But look how broken it is. Look how much it costs. We have to go further, they say. The failure of the last fix is now the sales pitch for the next fix. It's insanity, gang. Utter insanity. Now, I told you I would give you the other side straight. Here's the strongest argument they've got. Obamacare did put a lot of people on the insurance rolls. I admit that. They did. The uninsured rate hit a record low. Something like 24 million people got their coverage through those exchanges. And the law, in some quarters, is still popular. In some places, even more popular. Now, if I'd skip past that, you wouldn't have any reason to trust what I'm about to say. Here's why
the fact that the number of insureds went down does not rescue their argument. Coverage was never the promise that sold Obamacare to the middle class. Signing more people up is the goal that they defend today. Affordability is the goal they campaigned on. And affordability is precisely where it fell apart the moment that the subsidy came off and you finally saw the real price. You know, a program looks popular while Washington is quietly paying down the sticker. Go ask the people whose premiums just doubled how popular it feels now. How popular? When premiums double, you think people are still happy about it? I'm not going to sit here and tell you that Obamacare all by itself created the socialists. Obviously, that's not true. An entire generation came up angry about the cost of everything. And Bernie Sanders lit that fuse back in 2016. That is real, and it is bigger than any one law. But here's what I will tell you. Every time the government's fix falls short, the people who built the fix do not go looking for the exit ramp. They go looking for more government. There's the pattern. That's the ratchet. And the country that keeps reaching for a ever larger and larger version of the thing that just failed is a country that has quit asking whether the thing works at all. Do me a favor before you do anything else. When your renewal notice lands this fall, you ought to text me the number. You ought to remember this story, the before and the after, what you paid this year and what they want you to pay next year. I should read those numbers on air. The numbers from your kitchen table, because your kitchen table is the whole argument. I think I want to know how bad it is, because it's going to be pretty bad. Now, I've been talking to you about a woman in Colorado because that is where I can reach out and touch this. But all of this goes national in a New York minute, and the national numbers will take your breath away. What Medicare for All would actually cost? What hospital prices ran 3 times ahead of inflation? And the one single Obamacare rule still protecting the big hospital systems from all competition? And what an honest fix looks like? The kind that goes after the cost instead of the bill? All of that's available. And we all know that that's what's going to happen. The bill will, the,

World War II, and it is an utter and complete failure. Ask any Briton. People always, this is kind of crude, but people always joke about how bad the British teeth are. You know why? Because the National Health Service, that's low on the priority if you can get dental care at all. Otherwise, you have to pay for it yourself. And in a country where people are accustomed to pay for the government paying for everything, that's where they wait in line to get an MRI done, I don't know, a couple weeks ago. I called, I got the order from the doctor, called, scheduled it, and 3 days later went in for the MRI. In the United Kingdom, you need an MRI, you may wait weeks. You wait months because government now controls everything. Medicare for all is nothing more than socialized medicine. And socialized medicine will guarantee you that the price will go up. You won't see the price under Medicare for all because that price will now be hidden in Medicare. And everybody in the country will pay ever higher and higher payroll taxes, income taxes, because those costs will just balloon because the government's now in charge of it. When you hear the Democrats, when you hear the socialists, when you hear the communists scream about Medicare for all, remember those promises. Oh, if you like your doctor, you can keep your doctor, and we're going to reduce the average family's premium by $2,500 a year. And ask where that average family is today. I'll be right back.

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5: 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From 9 to noon Mountain Time, you can listen to me broadcasting live The Situation with Michael Brown from KOA right here in Denver. I would encourage you to do that because I think if you like one, I think you'd like the other one too. The President of the United States has announced, it's kind of interesting, he announced this on Truth Social. I am proud to announce that effective immediately, I'm banning fake news CNN, MS Now, and Politico. He says the recipients of an illegal and ridiculous $8 million subscription, an all-time record directly from the United States government under crooked Joe Biden in order to keep them alive. Seems like corruption to me. From the White House as a result of their constant reporting fake news. Media outlets should not be able to constantly write or report fiction and lies when they're covering the President of the United States, the Trump administration, or the United States of America. Other fake news media outlets to follow. Thank you for your attention to this matter, President, all caps, Donald J. Trump. There's well-trodden First Amendment territory here. And let me just say, if I'm going to pick out three or four media outlets that I don't like, and I wouldn't want to listen to, those would be at the top of my list. But I think the president's stepping on his own message all the time. Stop it. We're in the middle of an election season. And I don't think that the majority of Americans give a rat's ass about whether or not such and such reporters allowed to access the White House briefing room or not. It's immaterial, and quite frankly, I think it's unconstitutional. There's precedent for this. Let me finish my point about him stepping on the rake. I'm going to talk about, I think I'll talk about today, about Greenland. There's a brand new security agreement with Greenland, which is a major accomplishment. It'll have significant geopolitical implications for us and for our adversaries. And quite frankly, it's good for our allies too. And it's good for Greenland. So it's good. It's pretty good for everybody. Now, I'm sure China doesn't like it, Russia doesn't like it, but I don't care. And he could be talking about, you know, the Senate race in Texas or the Senate race in North Carolina. There's so many places that he should be doing, but yet he's doing this instead, and I think it's insanity. He posted on Truth Social, and I forget, less than a million people saw it on Truth Social. Somebody in the White House took the same thing and put it over on X, and it got like 40 million views, 50 million views. So at least somebody in the White House had this presence of mind to put it over where more people could see it, even though I don't think it was the right thing to do. There's controlling precedent on press access to the White House. A case called Sherrill versus Knight predates Trump, 1977. This is the foundational case. Robert Sherrill, a journalist, was denied a White House press pass. The D.C. Circuit held that once the White House opens itself to press access generally, it cannot deny a hard pass arbitrarily. In other words, there must be notice, opportunity to rebut, and a written decision. And most importantly, the denial must be based on a compelling governmental interest. What was the issue in 1977? It was about Secret Service protection. That was the interested issue. And crucially, the court said the White House press facilities have been made available to accredited journalists. The refusal to grant a pass must be based on that compelling governmental interest. So that case established that press access, once it's granted generally, gets First Amendment and Fifth Amendment due process protection. And I don't think either one of those tests have been met by something posted on Truth Social. Even if he didn't give notice, they found out because one CNN reporter walked up and her key card wouldn't work, couldn't get into the White House grounds. That's not notice. And an opportunity to be heard and a hearing, due process, nowhere to be found. But the reason given that he doesn't like stories, that lies are told, well, he's a, as are most people in the White House, they are public figures, and you have a high bar in order for there to be a libel and slander or a defamation case. And I think writing a story that's false about Trump doesn't meet that standard. I don't like it, but that's the law. And then there's a case just from a few years ago, CNN versus Trump. Jim Acosta, remember that dirtbag? After the White House revoked Acosta's hard pass, CNN sued, and Judge Timothy Kelly, who's a Trump appointee, granted a temporary restraining order that ordered the pass restored, but notably, he did so on Fifth Amendment due process grounds, not the First Amendment grounds. In fact, he found that CNN was likely to succeed on the due process claim. Well, the case settled and became moot before a full merits ruling. And that's important because it shows that the D.C. appellate case has real teeth when it comes to due process. And in 2025, the most recent, most directly on point, AP versus Budowich. The Associated Press was barred from the Oval Office, Air Force One, and had limited access spaces after it refused to adopt the Gulf of America instead of the Gulf of Mexico in its style book. The judge, a Trump appointee, ruled in April of last year that the government could not exclude the Associated Press based on viewpoint, that the First Amendment prohibits viewpoint discrimination even in these more restricted spaces. That's the case I would rely on. And that's the case that says, Mr. President, what you're doing is just, I think he believes that going after the media, while I find it funny and interesting and I find it hilarious that it irritates the media, I don't think it advances the goal. And what's the goal? Getting more Republicans or unaffiliated, or maybe even peel off a few Democrats, but I doubt it, to vote for Republican congressmen, senators, city councilmen, county commissioners, mayors, governors in the election, which is less than 45 days away. That should be the focus. And why Trump continues to step on the rake is beyond me. Mr. President, stop it. We've got so much more serious things going on right now than that. It's the Weekend with Michael Brown. Text lines open 33103. Keyword Michael. Hang tight. We'll be right back.
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8: ABC News, I'm Wayne Cabot.
9: It needs to be said that as mayor of the city of Austin, I'm very angry about this.
8: About ICE shooting a man in his car, a video revealing a bullet wound to his back before being brought to a hospital, then transferred into ICE custody. Police prevented from accessing the scene. Chief Lisa Davis.
10: This has happened in the city of Austin. The city of Austin deserves answers in what occurred. The mayor's demanding some answers. The city manager wants answers. And we're going to get those. We're going to get all those questions answered.
8: A law enforcement source telling ABC News he's from Venezuela here illegally. AI competitors America and China in talks about an AI notification system for possible threats, says Treasury Secretary Scott Bessent tonight. When President Trump comes to New York tomorrow to kick off the UN General Assembly, who will coordinate the media pool coverage? It was supposed to be CNN, but its credentials don't work. Same for MS Now and Politico. Trump making good on his threat to ban them over coverage he doesn't like. This is ABC News. Ed Sheeran returning to stage, promising the shows will go on.
11: Protests outside Ed Sheeran's concert in Philadelphia as the tearful superstar for the first time addresses on stage the controversy that's upended his tour.
12: I've had to take and make difficult decisions, and I am making mistakes, and I'm so, so sorry.
11: The firestorm ignited after rapper Macklemore was dropped as an opening act.
13: I said free Palestine.
11: Following comments denouncing the violence against Palestinians in Gaza.
8: ABC's Morgan Norwood in Washington, our Stephen Portnoy says President Trump is changing the stated purpose of the arch he'd like built over a D.C. traffic circle.
14: He's talking about today using it as a base for drones and snipers. He says that would be done at the military's request. The Pentagon is declining to comment, and I should note that the arch has been challenged in court by three Vietnam veterans.
8: I'm Wayne Cabot, ABC News.
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1: Here's your News Talk 1310 KNOX forecast. Mainly cloudy skies expected tonight with lows around 45. East winds 5 to 10 miles an hour. Sunshine mixed with clouds at times tomorrow. Highs level off around 67. Clear skies tomorrow night 41. Bright sunshine expected Tuesday. Clouds on the increase by Wednesday. Highs in the upper 60s. I'm meteorologist Megan Mulford on News Talk 1310 KNOX. Currently, it's 54 degrees.
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Broadcasting live from Denver, Colorado. Hey, it's the Weekend with Michael Brown. 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Text line, of course, is always open. It's open 24 hours a day, 7 days a week, all the time. Never shut it down. 33103, 33103, keyword Mike or Michael. Tell me anything. Ask me anything. And then do me a favor. I'm so close. I'm trying to get to 2,500. And I'm so close on the Substack. 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Heck of a job, H-E-C-K, either U-V-A, heck of a job, or O-F, heck of a job, heckofajob.com. 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And you can read the stories that I put up there. They're usually either based on things that I talked about here, more expansive, or things that I don't get to that I think are still important that I want to write about. Somewhere in Copenhagen, for probably, I don't know, maybe more than a year now, a government employee has been sitting up through the night watching, literally watching, Trump's social media feed. Now, that's not a joke. It's not a figure of speech. Denmark set up what its own foreign ministry called a night watch. So they assign people whose entire job is to be awake while the rest of the Nordic capitals sleep, so that when or if the president of the United States posts something about Greenland, you know, at 3 o'clock in the morning their time, somebody official is reading that in real time. Ah, I think that's hilarious. Now think about what has to be true for that job to even exist. A NATO ally, one of our oldest friends that this country has, decided that they needed a night shift to keep an eye on us, not Russia, not China, us. Because for most of this year, the thing that kept Danish officials awake at night was the honest fear that the United States of America might take a piece of their kingdom by force. Well, as of Friday night, last night, that year ended. Well, sort of. Not completely, but sort of. The president got on Truth Social, just like he did with the press. Everything is done on Truth Social now. And he announced a deal. Let me read you his own words, because the words were the whole story today. He wrote, "The United States will," in all caps the word forever, "the United States will forever have the complete ability to do what is necessary in Greenland." He called it permanent control over security and all other needs. He called it, and I'm quoting him here, "an infinite life agreement, no end, no cost." Wow, forever is a long time. And no cost? Really? It's not going to cost us anything? When has the government done something that hasn't cost us anything, either in blood or treasure, either one? So let's slow down, since he says forever I say forever is a long time. He says infinite life agreement. So let's slow down and read the fine print, because I know you won't, and that's what I get paid to do. So I think there's a lot of daylight between what got announced yesterday or last night and what actually got agreed to. So we got two governments, one piece of paper, two different stories. Here's the first thing I think that ought to catch your ear. The same afternoon that Trump said he had won permanent control, the Prime Minister of Denmark stood up and described the very same document in almost the opposite terms. Mette Frederiksen said the agreement recognizes, quote, "the sovereignty and territorial integrity of the kingdom," close quote, "and that the Greenlandic people's right of self-determination," okay, and Greenland's leader, a guy named Jen Frederik Nielsen, said that it recognizes Greenland's interests. And he said, quote, "this is to the benefit of us all." So you see what we have? We got one government walked out of that room describing kind of a conquest. And the other two walked out of the exact same room describing instead a partnership that leaves everything right where it was. Same piece of paper. You read it in D.C. and it says control. You read it in Greenland and it says sovereignty.
Now, I don't think both of those can be true at the same time. And when three governments sign one document and then tell three different stories about what they just signed, I don't think that's sloppiness. In fact, I think that's precisely what they wanted. I think that's the trick. You write the thing vague enough that everybody gets to go home the winner, which means the real fight doesn't happen at the signing table next week. It happens later when we start putting the fine print together, the first time that somebody actually tries to use this agreement. And here's what should make you slow down even more. There is no thing yet. As of this morning, nobody outside that negotiating room has seen the text. I haven't seen it. It isn't signed. In fact, Denmark says it gets signed next week at the United Nations meeting. And even then, it doesn't take effect until two parliaments, Denmark's and Greenland's, both vote yes. So almost everything that we've been told about what's inside it comes from a single State Department official. And even that U.S. State Department official wouldn't put their name on it. Think about that. A so-called historic, permanent, forever agreement, and all we've got is a Truth Social post and an anonymous quote. Oh, and I've also got a Wall Street Journal story. So, once again, let me make the other side's case, because I think part of it probably is real. And I'm not going to tell you the president got nothing. That would be a, well, I think that would be a lie, and if I hand you the cheap version of it, then you've got no reason to believe anything else I say. As I like to do, let me give you the strongest version of what Trump thinks is the win. And I'll build it as strong as they've built it. There's one thing in this deal that I think looks genuinely new, and I do think that matters. The agreement supposedly hands us, the United States, a veto over all the other countries. You know, read China, read Russia. A veto over other countries so that from now on, no country outside NATO can put a base on Greenland or make what they're calling sensitive investments there without the United States signing off on it. Telecoms, undersea cables, ports, and the big one, rare earth minerals. Those are the critical minerals that go into everything, everything from an F-35 fighter jet to the phone that you're holding in your hand right now. And China controls something like 95% of the processing for all of those rare earth minerals on the planet. So locking Beijing out of Greenland's rare earths, that's a very genuine American interest. And it has been for years under both parties. If this deal nails that door shut, that's a huge win, and I'd be the first to say so out loud. I just haven't seen the receipts yet. And there's another win, too. It's a little quieter. For most of this year, the fear was that the president meant it seriously about taking Greenland by force, invading a NATO ally. He's not doing that. The island stays part of the Danish Empire. Nobody fires a shot. If you were the one up at night in Copenhagen, that nightmare came off the table Friday night, and I think that counts too. So, credit where it's due. A foreign influence lock on rare earth minerals, an exit ramp off the worst case. That's the honest argument for calling Friday and this agreement a good day and a good thing. Oh, I hate to do this. Let's look at the other side too. It's the Weekend with Michael Brown. 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The other side, next.

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13: Welcome back to Weekend with Michael Brown. 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Text lines open 33103, keyword Mike or Michael. You'll follow me on X, Facebook, Instagram. Those are all at Michael D. Brown. So back to the story about Greenland. Here's what the president, I think, left out of the Truth Social post. You know, we were already there. And you don't have to take that from me, because the reporting that lays it out the cleanest ran in a story in the Wall Street Journal late last night, written by their own national security reporter, a guy by the name of Alexander Ward. Nobody's idea of an anti-Trump outlet. Read his piece, and here's what you're going to learn. We had a military run of Greenland for 85 years. That started way back in 1941. In the first months of the Nazi occupation of Denmark, That's when we moved in so we could keep the island out of the Nazi hands. That then got locked into a formal defense treaty back in 1951 when we built the base that's now called Patufik. I'm not quite sure how you pronounce it. It got updated again in 2004 under my old boss, George W. Bush. Across all of it, one agreement after another agreement gave the United States military the right to station troops, the right to build bases, the right to run ports, the right to run warplanes right over Greenland airspace, pretty much willy-nilly as we saw fit. So when you hear a permanent military presence, I think we already had a military presence since what? Harry Truman was in the White House. And right now, today, before this deal, there are about 150 American troops sitting in that base. And there are American and Danish fighter jets that are flying exercises over that island all the time, probably right now as I'm talking to you. And in fact, the Wall Street Journal's own words, not mine, this new agreement only, or I shouldn't even say only, this new agreement reinforces concessions to the United States similar to what already existed in a 2004 treaty. And that investment veto, which I do think is important, the rare earth lockout that I just credited as what I think is the real win, read the very next paragraph of the journal's article. Denmark had already blocked adversaries from those sensitive investments, especially in rare earths. So long before Trump ever said the word Greenland, Denmark had already blocked Chinese money from Greenland. I don't think Greenland was ever going to let China or Russia build a base on Allied soil. So a good chunk of what I think we got this week is a promise to keep doing the things that we were already doing. That's the pattern. Take rights, obligations, things that we've held for three generations, add one genuinely new veto to a door that was already almost completely locked shut, and roll the whole bundle out to the cameras as forever historic permanent control. Okay, so the fresh paint's real. But the house is 85 years old, and it's still the same house. So let me camp on that word permanent for a moment, because that's the word in everything that's in the reporting. Because remember, I've not seen a document. The word permanent is essentially the entire announcement, and it's the word that I trust the least. The president says permanent, infinite, forever, and that anonymous State Department official added a detail that's worth noting. The deal is supposed to hold even if Greenland becomes an independent country someday. Remember, most people think that Greenland's independent. It's actually part of the Danish Empire. Now, so let's follow that all the way down. Greenland isn't independent. Under their own self-government law, which was passed only in 2009, the decision to become independent still belongs to the Greenlandic people in their own referendum on their own schedule. So how does a deal signed this month bind a country that doesn't exist yet, that's run by people who haven't voted yet? Who signed for that future Greenland? Nobody in the capital elected anybody to bargain away the sovereignty of a nation that technically has not been born yet. You don't need a law degree to smell what's going on here. When somebody promises you that a thing is permanent, the first question ought to always be the same. Permanent according to who? According to what? And who gets to say no later? Because here's the truth about the word forever, particularly when any politician reaches for it. I don't care whether they're Republican or Democrat. There's a huge world of difference between a treaty the Senate ratifies, which is genuinely hard for the next president to tear up, and a handshake from one administration, which the next one can shred with a pen on a Tuesday. And nobody in Washington has told us which one of these this is. Forever might mean forever, or forever might mean until January of whatever year the next president decides that it doesn't. It's a step. And I think this is, it's interesting because the Truth Social about the press and the Truth Social about Greenland all come out at about the same time. And we don't know even about the press. We don't know all of the ins and outs. Did they give them notice? Are they going to require a hearing? Are they going, you know, because they know, we know what the case law is. And here, we've agreed to things that we've already agreed to. As I said earlier, I think the lockout, particularly with regard to China and Russia, if that's a real lock, that's a huge deal. But we don't know. And I think both my story and I think the news that you're going to be hearing about this is way ahead of anything that actually gets signed, if anything does get signed, when they meet at the UN in what, I think next week sometime? We spent something this year that doesn't show up anywhere on the State Department's receipts. We spent some trust for 9 months. We kept pointing to a NATO ally, and we talked openly about taking its territory by force. We threatened tariffs on 8 European countries to bend them into line. We had allies. The people are supposed to stand shoulder to shoulder with us against Russia, setting up a night watch to keep tabs on their own protector. A man at the Atlantic Council said about as plainly as anybody, he said, Americans really underestimate how damaging this was to the image of the U.S. in Europe, that Greenlanders and Danes and Europeans saw it as a real attack on their sovereignty, and it's going to take a lot of work to repair. I don't think that's a partisan talking point. That's a serious strategy shop telling you the plain truth. Because look at the lesson we just taught our own alliance, NATO. The lesson even an ally just wrote down is that pressure works. Lean on a friend hard enough, long enough, and you can squeeze a few fresh concessions out of a deal you most already had. It's a good lesson if you never need those friends again. We need those friends. They need us. The whole reason NATO has held the peace for 75 years. Why? That an ally never has to wonder whether you're going to turn on them. This year, one of them wondered out loud on a night shift. The president spent months telling us Greenland was ringed by Chinese and Russian ships, that we had to move right now before it was too late. No, wasn't the case. So before you get too excited about Greenland, yes, I want us, I'd love to have it as a state. But is this deal a treaty? No. And the news reporting so far, on the word of one State Department employee. Hang tight. I'll be right back.
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17: Here's your News Talk 1310 KNOX forecast. Mainly cloudy skies expected tonight with lows around 45. East winds 5 to 10 miles an hour. Sunshine mixed with clouds at times tomorrow. Highs level off around 67. Clear skies tomorrow night 41. Bright sunshine expected Tuesday. Clouds on the increase by Wednesday. Highs in the upper 60s. I'm meteorologist Megan Mulford on News Talk 1310 KNOX. Currently, it's 54 degrees.
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On social media, whether it's X, Facebook, or Instagram, be sure and give me a follow. It's at Michael D. Brown. Almost all of them are at Michael D. Brown. And then, if you like what we do on the weekend, I really do think, I honestly think you'd like the weekday program, too. 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It's at 850 AM or 94.1 FM. Hit that as a preset, and then you can listen to the weekday program live from 9 to noon Mountain Time, 9 to noon Mountain Time, on KOA out of Denver, Monday through Friday. And we've got great streaming numbers. And it's always fascinating to me that when I'm doing the weekday program, how many texts I get. Now, I know that people keep their cell phone numbers now, no matter where they live. So area codes are not always indicative. But people usually tell me, hey, I'm listening to you from, you know, Port Charlotte, or I'm listening to you from Poughkeepsie, or I'm listening to you from Los Angeles, or wherever. And I appreciate that. Sincerely appreciate that. I'm going to give you permission to laugh, okay? I want you to picture the best joke you ever heard. Not just a chuckle. The one that dropped you. You know the LOL that people put in text messages, laugh out loud? That one. The one where you actually guffawed. The one where the whole table went quiet for half a second and then came apart because the joke was just that good. In fact, text me that joke. I'd like to steal it from you. Now, take the same joke and put a government lawyer in front of it. Ooh, that's a killer, isn't it? That's kind of like, you know, right at the moment that you're, oh, yeah, baby, and then, ooh, yuck. Before the comedian gets to the punchline, a lawyer steps to the microphone and reads a paragraph that the state, the government, wrote out for the lawyer to read out loud, word for word. And then the lawyer has to do it again at the start, at the end, and every 2 minutes in between. Now, the joke's still in there somewhere. You just can't get to the joke. That's not just a setup. That's not just a bit. What I just said to you is the law in New Mexico. And if you think this, and if you think that law is going to stop at the state line, stick with me, because Colorado's written one too. And if Colorado has written one, then you can expect it to keep spreading north into Wyoming and Montana and the Dakotas, or west out to Utah and Nevada and, you know, Washington, Oregon, California, Arizona, or out to the east, everything east of the Mississippi. If you think this is just about Colorado or New Mexico, you would be wrong. We have spent months, not just on the weekend show, but also on the weekday show. I've spent a lot of airtime pulling apart the panic over AI. What Kamala Harris was so grateful to sit down and explain to us that, you know, there's this thing that's going around. It's really interesting because it's only two letters, AI, and AI stands for artificial intelligence. Thank you, former Madam President, for explaining that one to us. Anyway, I've spent a lot of airtime over the panic about AI, artificial intelligence, the doom, all of the hearings, all of the very serious people telling us the machines are coming for us and only the government can save us. So hand over the keys before it's too late. In fact, I think I didn't keep this in my notes, but I think that Gavin Newsom in California just signed a law last night that's pretty much doing the same thing I'm describing here. Now, I have to admit, I haven't read the law yet, so maybe it's not, but I think Newsom just signed a similar law. But I keep telling you to watch what the fear is actually building. Well, here it is. It isn't a superintelligence. In this case, it's a committee in Santa Fe, New Mexico.
And that committee in Santa Fe, New Mexico, now gets to decide what counts as a joke. So the thing they told you to be afraid of built the thing you should actually be afraid of. Seth Dillon. Does that name ring a bell? He runs the Babylon Bee. Does that ring a bell? It's one of the most hilarious satire sites on the entire interwebs. If you don't subscribe to the Babylon Bee, either to the website or to their posts on X or read their Substack or anything else, you're missing some hilarious material. In fact, I would just tell you that if you're going to go sign up for anything today, yes, sign up for my stuff, but go check out the Babylon Bee. They make things up on purpose. They do it out in the open because the lie is the joke. And everybody's in on the joke. That's their entire business. Nobody reads the Babylon Bee and then picks up the phone and calls their financial broker. Nobody reads the Babylon Bee and then picks up the phone and calls their lawyer. Well, they might now. New Mexico passed a law that reaches Seth Dillon, the founder and the author of the Babylon Bee. Back in 2024, the New Mexico legislature bolted a new rule onto the state's Campaign Reporting Act. So if you use AI, artificial intelligence, to make a picture, a video, or audio that shows a candidate saying or doing something, and if that video or audio or picture that you used AI to make touches an election, you've got to now slap a disclaimer on it. On the picture, across the whole thing, the entire time that it is up or playing. Now, on audio, that disclaimer has to be at the start, at the end, and inserted every 2 minutes. If you miss that requirement, the fine runs up to $1,000 per post. And here's, again, where I ask you to just stop, plant your feet, and listen closely. On the civil side, the state does not have to prove that anybody was fooled. The state does not have to prove that you meant to fool them. No harm, no intent. You just did not wear the label. That's the entire violation. It doesn't make any difference whether you laughed at it. It doesn't make any difference whether you looked at it and said, oh, that's IE and that AI, and that's kind of funny. It doesn't make any difference whether you looked at it and said, well, I don't know whether it's AI or not, but it is kind of funny. It doesn't make any difference whether it's actually you and you go, oh, that's AI, and I never said that. $1,000 for a meme. No victim required. The joke, I would argue, is inside the law itself. Now, New Mexico will tell you, the Ethics Commission will tell you, just relax. You know, when the government passes a law and tells me to relax, that's the exact opposite reaction I have. When the state tells me to relax about a law they just passed, it makes me stand up and dig even deeper. The Ethics Commission in New Mexico called the Bee's Law

that makes you wear the label as long as you wear the label. You are exempt from the rule that makes you use the disclaimer as long as you use the disclaimer. The exemption is the joke. I don't think the Babylon Bee could have written this any better, and they write this stuff for a living, and they're really good at it. And what does easily readable mean? What counts as easily heard? Well, guess what? The law doesn't say. It doesn't define either one of those. So if you're a small shop, or you're just one kid with a laptop, if I were advising you, I'd tell you, do the safe thing. You make the disclaimer as big and loud, as constant as you can, because guessing wrong is going to cost you $1,000 a shot. The vagueness is not a bug in this. I think the vagueness is on purpose. I think the vagueness is the point. Scare people into over-labeling, and guess what? You never have to prosecute anybody. Now, I want you to think about three words before we take a break. Cop, prosecutor, judge. Got it? Who decides all of this? It's the Weekend with Michael Brown. Text lines open, 33103, keyword Mike or Michael. 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Hang tight. Be right back.

0: What's going on, everyone? This is Brent from the band Shinedown. 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
3: 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The Situation with Michael Brown. Once you find that podcast, hit that subscribe button. Leave a 5-star review because that helps us spread the podcast out to even more people. And then that will automatically download all 5 days of the weekday program and the weekend program. So you get all 6 broadcast days of Michael Brown. So we're talking about this law in New Mexico that just kills humor and kills free speech, in my opinion. So I told you to think about cop, prosecutor, and judge. So who decides all of these things? Who decides who gets sued and what the fine is and everything else? The New Mexico State Ethics Commission. And that's the part that made me go back and think about this and read it again. The commission takes the complaint. The commission investigates the complaint. The commission decides whether you broke the law, and the commission hands down the penalty. Cop, prosecutor, judge, same office, all about jokes. I think New Mexico's a joke. Governor Michelle Lujan Grisham, Governor Wuhan Lujan, even New Mexico got nervous about this law. Wuhan Lujan, the governor down there, decided, hey, maybe I should ask the attorney general to take a hard look at it. So they did a review in 2025. And I'm citing the Wall Street Journal's reporting on this. The attorney general found the parody piece of it likely unconstitutional. So their own lawyer looked at it, and at least the lawyer flinched. But here's what really bugs me. We already know how this ends because we've already done this. California passed the same kind of thing, signed it 2 years ago, almost to the day. A federal judge threw it out. Judge John Mendez in the Eastern District of California looked at the deep fake law and said the government does not get to force a disclaimer onto satire that never fools anybody. In fact, the judge said that restricting speech is supposed to be the government's tool of last resort, not the first reflex. And guess who was in that lawsuit? The Babylon Bee was right there in that case, and the Babylon Bee won. And New Mexico watched that California case. They watched California lose. And New Mexico did it anyway. So New Mexico knew the answer before they even asked the stupid question. Now, deep fakes are real. And the technology is really good. And quite frankly, I think it's getting even better. A convincing fake video of a legitimate candidate dropped the night before an election. Of course, we don't have election days anymore. We just have election weeks or months. But a convincing fake video made about a candidate dropped before anybody votes, that can actually move votes. The people who wrote these laws will tell you they're simply trying to protect the voter from being lied to by an artificial intelligence machine. They say it's just transparency. What could possibly be wrong with a little transparency? Well, let me tell you what's wrong with it. The moment that you hand a government office the power to decide which photos, which pictures, which memes, which videos are too deceptive to show without a warning, you have now handed the government the power to decide what is true and what is not. And a government that can label a lie can label a joke. It can label your joke. In New Mexico, it already is. The fake video the night before the election is already illegal a dozen other ways. Fraud. It's defamation. In fact, the judge out in California said it out loud. There are less restrictive ways to deal with one liar than making everybody else read the government script first. In other words, you don't burn down the comedy club to go catch one arsonist. Now, again, before you laugh at New Mexico, and before anybody here in Colorado laughs too hard at New Mexico, let me look right here. We did the stupid thing, too. 2 years ago, in 2024, Colorado passed House Bill 1147. Our own Secretary of State, who I might add parenthetically is dumber than a box of rocks, Jenna Griswold, she's the one who runs our elections, she actually pushed for this bill. She pushed it and championed it. It requires the same kind of government script labeled on AI political content. It comes with civil penalties, too. It lets a candidate personally sue the people who mock the candidate. But we buried a criminal hook in that law, too. Now, I will give you that Colorado's version is written more carefully than New Mexico's. I'll at least give you that. Our law aims at content that is actually meant to deceive, and it makes you prove the person knew what they were doing. Now, that's a very real difference, so let's not blur that. But the bones are the same. It is still the government. It is still the state writing the words that you are forced to say. And this is not some quiet thing that slipped by. When it passed, the free speech people on both sides of the aisle, Democrat and Republican, conservative and liberal, raised their hands. The Electronic Frontier Foundation, which is not exactly a right-wing outfit, said it's a content-based restriction on protected speech. A lawyer at the Liberty Justice Center, that is a right wing, pointed straight at the problem that the bee is fighting in New Mexico right now. They said that the government making you stamp the word false on something that might not even be false. It's on the books. Right now. Maybe in your state. And let me take my own hit here. Because I've been beating this AI drum for months. I have told you the technology is a real problem. I still believe that. Every word of it. I think it's a great technology, but it's got problems. You know, I own personally two really good cars. They're really good cars. Those cars are dangerous. Very dangerous. I could kill people with those cars. So I've spent a lot of time pointing at the machine, the robot, the AI, the thing in the movie. And while we were all squinting at the killer robot horizon, the real danger walked right up in the front door, wearing a lanyard. It wasn't the code that decided your joke needs a permission slip. A human being did that. With a badge and a rule book and a form for you to fill out, the machine cannot fine you for laughing, but a commission, a government, can. So here's where I land. I don't care how new the technology is. I really don't care how the smart people are. It's never been the job of the government to tell you what is true, what is new, or what is funny. The First Amendment does not have an AI exception. It did not get repealed because the tools got better. Quit fearing the AI. Hang tight. I'll be right back.
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9: ABC News, I'm Wayne Cabot. Protests in Austin after ICE shot a man in his car. Video showing him cuffed with a bullet wound to his back.
10: Needs to be said that as mayor of the city of Austin, I'm very angry about this.
9: Mayor Kirk Watson noting local police were not involved. A law enforcement source telling ABC News he's a Venezuelan national here illegally, taken into a trauma center, and once there, handed over to federal custody. Patrick Clancy tells 60 Minutes it was mental illness that caused Lindsay Clancy to kill their 3 children, that she was no monster. Theory suggesting he was somehow responsible are, he says, deeply harmful. Iran reaffirming that it will open the Strait of Hormuz only after the U.S. pulls back and pays war reparations. Price of regular holding steady at the pumps, $4.48 a gallon, diesel just over $6.50. Gas buddies Patrick DeHaan predicting more pain ahead, political pain too, midterms 43 days away. This is ABC News. ABC's Maggie Rooley spoke with Princess Diana's brother, whose book got a royal rebuke from King Charles. It says that when he was prince, he was giddy when his wife Diana died. The palace putting out a rare statement questioning Charles Spencer's memory, judgment, reason, his reaction to their reaction.
11: Well, it's not every day you're gaslit by a king, but I was really upset with that because I thought it was very, not only condescending, but not straight. What I said is straight and true. And what did they come back with? That? It doesn't say he didn't say it either. That's what I found interesting.
9: Trust in our country's institutions is declining, says German Chancellor Friedrich Merz. His party suffering more losses in state elections. Economic struggles have given lift to a far-right AfD party in Germany. And maybe in these tough times there, this will lift spirits. The clinking of mugs at Oktoberfest underway this weekend in Munich. Continuing a tradition going back to the 1800s. Millions expected. I'm Wayne Cabot, ABC News.
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5: Here's your News Talk 1310 KNOX forecast. Mainly cloudy skies expected tonight with lows around 45. East winds 5 to 10 miles an hour. Sunshine mixed with clouds at times tomorrow. Highs level off around 67. Clear skies tomorrow night 41. Bright sunshine expected Tuesday. Clouds on the increase by Wednesday. Highs in the upper 60s. I'm meteorologist Megan Mulford on News Talk 1310 KNOX. Currently 51.
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Hey, you're still tuned to The Weekend with Michael Brown. 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Keyword Mike or Michael. Tell me anything. Ask me anything. 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Heckofajob.com. 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It's free. Doesn't cost you anything. I think you'd enjoy the articles. Now, picture this. It's a Saturday like today. You're out in the garage. The gutters are full of last fall's leaves and this spring's shame, and you decide to drag out that stepladder, and you've climbed up on it, and you are one rung short. You can just barely reach just one more, 3 more inches, and you could reach the corner where the downspout meets the roof. And there it is. It's stamped right into the top of the ladder. Right where your eyes land every single time, big letters. And it says, this is not a step. Yeah, I know. You've read that 100 times. You read it, and then you put your foot on it anyway, because you need those 3 inches, and you're a grown-ass adult, and you're at the top of a ladder. You've been at the top of the ladder, and you've been at the top of the ladder since, I don't know, the Egyptians were around. Nobody in the history of the world has ever been surprised by what? The top of a ladder? So let me ask you the question that started this whole thing for me literally years ago, standing in my garage. Who's that label for? Have you thought about that? No, it's not for you. You know where the top of the ladder is. You've known since you were 9 years old. So who wrote that? Who paid for it? Who had it stamped into the aluminum? And most importantly, why? Why is that label there? That stupid little label is the smallest, yet I think one of the most visible piece of the biggest thing happening to the entire country. And I've been talking about it for years on radio. I talk about it in speeches. I talk about it at dinner table with friends. I talk about it to anybody who would sit still long enough just to hear my argument. Now I've got you captured. I know you could click off, but now I got you captured. I think we are quietly building a risk-free society. Or at least we're trying to. We have somehow decided by law and by lawsuit, thank the trial lawyers, that you cannot be trusted to be a competent adult. That you need to be told not to go stand on the top of the ladder. Not to iron the shirt while you're wearing it. Not to put the baby in the storage bag. Not to let the baby play with the plastic bag that you got from the dry cleaners. And here's the thing that I really do want you to just stop for a moment and think about this. A country, a nation, a free nation, a republic like ours that treats its citizens like children, you know what you end up with? You end up with childish citizens. Now, the Wall Street Journal finally said this out loud. I don't usually open the newspaper and find my own dinner table rant sitting there in the opinion section. But this past week, the Wall Street Journal ran a piece under a headline that could have come straight off one of my speech outlines, could have come off one of my podcasts, could have come off one of my shows that I broadcast in Denver. It could have come off this show. The zero-risk society has arrived. Wow. Now, if you have access to the Wall Street Journal, you ought to go read that article. The Zero Risk Society has arrived. The entire essay is built around a new book by an economist. The economist is Alison Schrager out of Yale, called Worth the Risk. And here's her argument, at least the one that the journal picked up, because honestly, I've not read the book yet. This is the part I want you to hear. This did not start with COVID. The lockdown years just showed us how far gone we already were. The instinct to sand every sharp corner off a life goes back the better part of a century. We just never had a name for it. Well, now we do. And it's the word that I've been using for literally 10 years or longer. Zero risk. And here's how you know, here's how I know, that reflex has gotten out of hand. The same Wall Street Journal piece points to a brand new poll. It asks Americans about artificial intelligence, AI,
and roughly 2 out of 3 of them now say there's a real risk that those machines, those servers sitting in a data center warehouse somewhere, they could destroy humanity. About 1 in 6 thinks it's all but certain, not inconvenient, not maybe disruptive, but literally destroy humanity. Now, let's put those two things next to each other. A country that staples a cancer warning to the gate of Disneyland is the same nation that has talked 2/3 of its citizens into believing the robots are coming to kill us all. It's the same muscle. Fear as a way of life. I want you to think about that sentence for a minute. Fear as a way of life. Because once you see it on the ladder, I promise you, you're going to start seeing this everywhere. So let me show you what the machinery is. Because the ladder label and the cancer sign and the peanut warning, they did not all come from the same place. And if you don't know which is which, you might end up being mad at the wrong people. And if you're going to be mad, I want you to, hey, come on, at least be mad at the right people. So let's talk about 2 separate machines. Here's what that funny warning label bits on the internet always get wrong. Those memes, those little short videos you'll see on YouTube or Instagram or someplace else, they line up all of the stupid labels and they laugh and they imply the government made them do it. Well, yeah, some of it, yes, but really a lot of it, no. There are 2 machines running here. They're totally different machines. And what I want to do this hour is I'm going to teach you how to tell them apart. So the next time you see one of these labels at the filling station, in the grocery store, at the dry cleaners, in a retail store, at the shopping mall, driving, wherever it is, I want you to think about we live in a risk-free society. And I want you to, rather than just laugh at it, if you're irritated by it, at least know who you should be irritated at. Machine 1. What's that? Well, duh, it's the government. Somebody in a state legislature or somebody in a regulatory agency, federal, state, local, doesn't make any difference. Some bureaucrat somewhere or some elected official somewhere wrote a rule. And the rule says, at the end, you must post this. As I'm broadcasting here in Denver, I'm in a hallway about, maybe 20 feet from where our little kitchen area is. And I never look at it, except occasionally when I'm turning, I notice it, and I always chuckle. One of the walls, it's kind of an open kitchen, just kind of a long counter with a refrigerator on one end, ice maker and water cooler on the other end, sink in the middle, wide door, actually no door, just a wide opening. But every time I turn, if I turn to the right, one of the walls facing to the interior of the kitchen is just lined wall to wall with notices. If you are hurt, if you are sick, if this happens, that happens. If you smash your thumb somewhere, do this, do that. Here's the number. Or reach for it. I love this one too. It always says, go to your safety kit. The safety kit's on the other side of the wall. It's empty. Yeah, it's empty. So sort any label you find into one of these 2 buckets, and the whole thing snaps into focus. So let me give you the champion of every one. We got the government, and then we got the bureaucrats. It's the Weekend with Michael Brown. Hang tight. I'll be right back.

0: What's going on, everyone? This is Brent from the band Shinedown. 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

0: Hey, welcome back to The Weekend with Michael Brown. Glad to have you with me. Do me a favor. If you like what we do on the weekend, I think you'd like the weekday program, and it's really easy to listen to the weekday program, whether you live in Denver, you live somewhere on the East Coast, West Coast, or out in the middle of nowhere. 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You hit that as a preset, and then Monday through Friday, you can stream the weekday program live from 9 to noon Mountain Time. You go do, you figure out the time zones, but 9 to noon Mountain Time, you can listen to my weekday program on the iHeart app. Be sure and set that preset. We're talking about the risk-free society. So you sort any label into one of these two buckets, and everything kind of goes, oh, it's that aha moment. Let me give you the champion of each of the buckets. Machine one, the sign that cried cancer. The best example on earth is a thing called Proposition 65. Out in California, of course, right. Passed by the voters 40 years ago, 1986. Now, that proposition says that if a business exposes you to any chemical that the state of California and the bureaucrats have decided might cause cancer, it has to give you a warning. Does that sound reasonable? Maybe it does. But here's what it became. That cancer warning is now literally on virtually everything. It's on the parking garage. You drive in, and there's a sign telling you the garage may expose you to chemicals that are known to the state of California to cause cancer. It's on coffee. It's on the Christmas lights. It's on your couch. Maybe you haven't found it yet. Go home and look. It's on the front gate of Disneyland, the happiest place on earth. Well, before you go in, a cancer warning nailed to the turnstile. And you want the punchline? And it's true. You can look it up. After years of lawsuits over whether coffee, the coffee you get at Starbucks or you brew at home, whether that causes cancer, the state of California's own scientists finally issued a rule saying, actually, no, coffee does not require a cancer warning. It then took them about a decade and a small fortune in lawyers, obviously, to officially decide that your morning cup of coffee is just fine. But in the meantime, California's got a decade of the sign warning them that their coffee may cause cancer. So that's the machine one, running exactly as it was designed and wrecking its own purpose in the process. When the cancer warning is on the coffee and on the couch and the parking garage and at Disneyland, what happens? The cancer warning stops meaning anything to anybody, and nobody even looks at it anymore. When everything says, oh my God, cancer, nothing says cancer. They warned you about it so much that they warned you about nothing. That's machine number one. But let's think about machine number two, the labels that are born from fear. Now, the ones that make you laugh out loud, but there's a twist. The government really didn't ever touch most, if almost all of those. Do not iron while wearing shirt. There's a tractor with a label that says, and I promise you this is real, danger, avoid death. Okay, when I finish talking today and finish the program and go back to my car, do I get in the car and do I drive home or not? Because danger, avoid death. Well, I don't think about death every single day. Maybe I should. But there are so many things that all of us do every single day that if we're going to put danger, avoid death on a label, we might as well just patch it across our forehead. A baby stroller with a little storage pouch, and the pouch says, do not put child in bag. Oh, okay. Gee, I had this extra kid with me, and I couldn't afford the double stroller for the twins. I thought I could just cram the other kid who's smaller into the storage in the back. Guess I can't do that, No senator wrote those. No legislature wrote those. No agency requires those. You know where they come from? They come from fear. You know what the fear is? Come on, you can do this. Think about it. The fear of getting sued. And I'll be straight with you about where that list comes from, because you should always know who's handing you your outrage. It's collected every single year by a tort reform group up in Michigan. They've got a point of view. They want to rein in lawsuits. And some of the labels that float around the internet are stretched or made up. So I'm only going to use the ones that I could check out. And the ones that check out all have the same birth certificate. No, it's not a rule. It's a lawsuit. It may not even be a real lawsuit. A lawsuit that somebody was afraid of. That there might be a lawsuit around the corner. If I open the door, there might be a lawsuit behind door number 3. And this is the one that surprises people. That ladder we talked about last portion of the program, this is not a step. That one's not a government command either. That one comes from a private industry standard, the kind of thing that a manufacturer of a product adopts, mostly so that if somebody does fall off the top of the ladder, the company's lawyers, the ladder company's lawyers, can hold up the label in court and say, hey, we told so-and-so, we told the dummy that climbed up on the top of the ladder. The ladder label is not there to teach you where the top of the ladder is. My gosh, I'd hope you know where the top of the ladder is. The label is there to protect the company from you. When you decide as you're cleaning out the gutters that, oh, if I just had 3 more inches, so you step onto the very top of the ladder and you lose your balance and you slip and fall. Think Chevy Chase, Christmas Vacation, Chicago, hanging up the Christmas lights. That label is there to protect the company from you. And the food, you may have seen, and this one actually does drive me nuts. And let me just say, for everybody who has a child out there who has an allergy to peanuts, I know it's a real allergy. But have you ever thought why, from the time that you and I were kids until today, peanut allergies kind of went on a trend line that was just kind of slowly, steady, just and all of a sudden just zooms up? Yeah, I know you've seen the label. May contain peanuts on a product that has no peanuts in it whatsoever. But here's the difference that matters. The law does require a company to tell you about an allergen it actually puts in a recipe. So that warning is real and it does save lives. But the may contain, the made in a facility with, that's a hedge. That's a total hedge. That's completely voluntary. Nobody requires that one. That's why it shows up and it disappears without the recipe changing anything. It isn't there to inform you. It's there to protect them from you. Same thing as the latter, right? Now, the next time you see may contain peanuts or made in a facility that may contain peanuts or has peanuts, you'll understand that, oh, they're not trying to protect you. They aren't even trying to protect your child. What they're trying to do is to protect themselves from you. Now, let's think about the playground, the one that the lawyers emptied out. Let me give you one you can see with your own eyes at the park down the street from your house. I can see this at the park that's across the street, perpendicular from where my house is, where whenever my granddaughter's in town, she loves to go over there and play. And every time she does, I come home and I complain to my wife about the playground. So let me give you the one you can see with your own eyes at that park down the street from your house. That's coming up next. It's the Weekend with Michael Brown. Text lines open, 33103, keyword Michael. I'll be right back.
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16: Here's your News Talk 1310 KNOX forecast. Mainly cloudy skies expected tonight with lows around 45. East winds 5 to 10 miles an hour. Sunshine mixed with clouds at times tomorrow. Highs level off around 67. Clear skies tomorrow night 41. Bright sunshine expected Tuesday. Clouds on the increase by Wednesday. Highs in the upper 60s. I'm meteorologist Megan Mulford on News Talk 1310 KNOX. currently 51.
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Search for a podcast with the title, The Situation with Michael Brown. The Situation with Michael Brown. Once you find that, hit that subscribe button. Leave a 5-star review because that helps us spread the podcast out to other people. And then that will automatically load. Once you hit subscribe, it will automatically download all 5 days of the weekday program and the weekend program. So if you miss anything, or you want to argue about anything, you can go back and listen to the podcast. So get that done now. Let's go back to the playground. I want you to go find a playground built before about 1985, and then stand next to one built, say, last year, and count what's missing. The tall metal slide that, you remember as a kid, got hot in July. Remember the merry-go-round? You'd spin your friends just as fast as you could until somebody went flying off or until somebody threw up and everybody laughed and joked about it. Yeah, go find that. Or the seesaw. Or remember the high monkey bars over hard-packed dirt? Gone. Completely gone. Almost everywhere in America. Now, some of that came from Machine One, the government. The Federal Consumer Product Safety Commission puts out a, quote, Public Playground Safety Handbook. That handbook gets updated all the time. Updated again just last year. But go read the fine print. That handbook is guidance. It's not a law. Nobody voted on it. But watch how guidance turns into a wrecking ball and without ever anybody voting on it. The day a child gets hurt on a merry-go-round, a lawyer will hold up that federal handbook and ask the city, why did you ignore the government's own safety advice? So the city, the school district, the parks department, they all do the calculations, and they rip the merry-go-round out. Machine One wrote a suggestion. Machine Two turned the suggestion into a demolition order. And what does the kid get instead? What does your grandchild or your child get? A plastic panel bolted 6 inches off a rubber mat, and we call it a playground. I always find it interesting when I walk over to the park next to, a block away from our house. When you step off the sidewalk, it's like stepping into, just kind of a rubbery, soft, because what kills me, I would think the environmentalists would be upset about this. It's made from recycled tires. It's rubber. Yes, rubber that has been sealed and heated and whatever they treated and then covered with some sort of almost cork-looking like material. It's not cork, but it looks kind of like it. And so it's very soft and mushy and squishy. Oh, nobody's going to get hurt. Oh, honey, you fell and hit your elbow. No more alley because, you just kind of went into the rubber. Unbelievable. Now, before you mail me, I know some of you are already reaching for the text line, and I think I know what you're about to type or what you're about to email because people type it or email it every single time. You're going to say, hey, Michael, what about that woman? Remember that woman who spilled the McDonald's coffee and she won millions of dollars? That's the whole problem right there, Michael. Stop. Put your phone down because that case is the one everybody remembers, and almost everybody remembers it wrong. And I'm not going to build an honest argument for you on a story that just simply isn't true. The woman's name was Stella Liebeck, L-I-E-B-E-C-K, Liebeck. The woman was 79 years old. She did not get a little too warm splash on her hand. She got third-degree burns on 6% of her body. She was in the hospital for 8 days. She needed skin grafts. She was partially disabled for 2 complete years. Now, McDonald's, at the time, required all of their coffee held to either 100 to 190 degrees. Now, that's about 20 degrees hotter than the coffee that everybody else was serving. And the company already had hundreds of complaints on file in their offices from people who had been burned. That's what the jury heard. They heard all of that, and yes,
They hit McDonald's with a giant, big, punitive number, and then the judge cut it way down to under $500,000. And then in the end, the lawsuit quietly got settled for a fraction of what you've been hearing for the past 30 years. I'm telling you that one particular case for one reason. That one was a real injury from a real defect, and a defect that the McDonald's Corporation knew about it because other people had complained. So it does not belong in the stupid warning label file. The dumb labels don't come from burns like Miss Liebeck. They come from something worse. They come from a lawsuit nobody ever even has to file. Again, it's the fear of the lawsuit. The fear of the lawsuit behind door number one, two, or three. The lawsuit around the corner. The one thing that we all live in fear of now that, you know, when I was actually practicing law, which I haven't done for years, but when I actually practiced law, clients would come to me. And let's say they wanted to sue somebody. Hey, can I sue them for this? And not trying to be a smart aleck, but I tell them, well, yeah, because you can sue anybody for anything. It just takes a lawyer that's willing to put their license at risk on the line for a frivolous lawsuit and to pay the filing fee and go down. Or you can do it yourself. File your lawsuit pro se, pro bono, and do it yourself. Yeah, go have at it. Or be the other side. Hey, can I be sued for this? Can I be sued if I do XYZ? I don't care what XYZ was. My answer was always, yes, you can. Anybody can sue you for anything at any time for any reason. Anybody can sue you at any time for almost no reason. It's gotten just about that bad. But they still have to prove liability. They still have to prove cause and effect. There has to be a causal link between whatever the action or inaction was, and there has to be actual injury damages that they can prove. So when you ask me the question, can I be sued? Of course you can. It's why I wanted you to understand the two machines. The fear of the lawsuit is really driving the second machine. Now, here's how machine two actually works. It's what lawyers call failure to warn. Failure to warn. You boil the rule down, it comes to this. If somebody gets hurt using your product, they can sue you, not just for making a bad product, but for failing to warn the consumer, the person who bought your product, about the danger. And here's the trap. A jury, years later, gets to decide whether the danger was obvious enough, whether you warned enough. So put yourself in the chair of the person who runs either a small company or a gigantic company. What's your safe move? What's the safe move? That is, to warn about everything, every danger, obvious or not, real or ridiculous, smart or stupid, because you cannot be sued for the warning you did put on. You can only be sued for the one that you left off. So the label's not really for you. The label never really was for you. That label is the shield written by a lawyer aimed at another lawyer in a fight that has never even happened yet. You're just the one holding the ladder while the two of them argue over your head, and both of them waiting just to see if you're going to be the one that steps onto the top of the ladder and falls off and becomes a paraplegic and decides to sue the manufacturer of the ladder. One lawyer's looking at it thinking, oh, gee, I can probably get millions in damages, and the other one's thinking, oh, gee, do we have the label on there? That's going to be my defense against the guy who got on the top of the ladder, fell X number of feet, and became a paraplegic. The two lawyers arguing over your head.

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16: 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So who wins over these lawsuits? Well, the tort bar wins one settlement at a time. The compliance industry wins one consultant at a time, and you lose twice. Huh? Yes, you lose once because you get treated like a toddler who's never seen a ladder, and you lose again because the one warning that might have actually saved your life, the real one, the one that actually matters, is now buried in a landfill of stupid ones that you've learned over

time to ignore. Now, because we brought up lawyers, let me make the other side's case. And then let me rip it apart. They'll tell you the warnings save lives. And they're probably right. They'll tell you that somewhere out there is a parent who genuinely didn't know a thin plastic bag could suffocate a child. And that one warning might be the difference. I don't know. They're telling you a warning costs a penny and a funeral costs everything. So why not warn? That's cheap insurance. And you know what? On the warnings that carry real information, legitimate information, I'm not going to argue with a word of that. The poison symbol, for example, or the high voltage sign. Those labels, the label that tells you this box actually contains peanuts and your kid is allergic, that's going to save a life. Nobody on this side of that microphone is against those, but here's what the argument misses every single time. Those warnings work because they're rare. The skull and crossbones means something precisely because you never see it on orange juice, do you? You never see it anywhere. In fact, if you see the skull and crossbones, you immediately know, oops, that's serious. The second that you put, if you put the skull and crossbones on everything, then you made everything safe or worthless. You didn't add safety. You just added to the noise. And a real danger, a real one, is now hiding in that noise wearing the same yellow triangle as the do not iron while wearing shirt. When you warn about everything, you've warned about nothing. That's not safety. That's the paperwork of safety. And before I get on my high horses, as if I haven't been already, let me tell you something about myself. So you know I'm not throwing rocks from a clean house. You know that I ran FEMA. I ran the risk agency. And when the country wanted somebody to worry professionally about the worst thing that could happen on any given Tuesday, that was at my desk. And I've signed my name to more cover your tail, warn about everything, check the box paperwork than any honest man should ever have to admit to. So I know exactly why that letter says this is not a step. I've been in the room where those decisions get made. And somewhere a lawyer told somebody it had to be there. And somebody who just wanted to sell a letter said, fine, put it on there, and moved on with his day. That's how every one of these gets born. Not from malice, but from fear and from the path of least resistance. The government cannot make the risk go away. It can't. Nobody can. For example, go back to FEMA. The flood's still coming. The fires are still coming. The ladder is still tall. All the warnings in the world don't lower the water by a single inch. With all that warning, all it does is something quieter, and I think a lot worse. A whole lot worse. It tells you every single day, in 1,000 little labels, that somebody else is responsible for keeping you safe. And the problem I have is that I think most people in the country start to believe it. This gets back to the thesis of the entire hour, the risk-free society. You really do start to believe that somehow we can live in a risk-free society. I don't think that we can. And quite honestly, I don't think you want to. Can you imagine living in a country, or in a world for that matter, where there is no risk? You would never go hiking. You would never go to the beach. You'd never get on an airplane. You'd never drive a car. You'd never take the steps, but you'd never take the elevator either. You wouldn't go to work. You would sit at home, but oh my gosh, COVID taught us but if you get within 6 feet of somebody, they might be carrying something and they might give it off to you. So you'll turn into a hermit in your house and you'll tell the Uber Eats leave it on the porch, leave it on the deck, leave it on the front door. That warning becomes quieter, and it becomes worse because of that. Because it tells you every single day in 1,000 little labels that somebody else is responsible for keeping you safe. And when you start to believe it, that's the point that you end up. And the muscle that you need on the day that say, oh, the flood really comes, or the fires really start to spread, or the tornado's coming, or the blizzard is coming, or the earthquake warning has happened, or whatever it might be, the judgment, the nerve, the plain resilience, that muscle has been sitting in foam padding for 20, 30, 40, 50 years. And it has completely forgotten how to catch you
That's the country that talked two-thirds of itself into the robot apocalypse. Not a country of cowards, a country that got told on 10,000 labels every single day, everywhere you went, even on the cup of coffee. Oh my gosh, it's going to cause cancer, until finally everybody realized, hey, coffee is not going to cause cancer. We're just fooling ourselves. I often think about the cigarette packages. Skull and crossbones, right? May lead to your death. Yes. Getting into my car may lead to my death. Now, I know, not a perfect analogy, but nonetheless, think about it. Smoking cigarettes, we know, can cause lung cancer. Notice what I said. Can cause lung cancer. Because you know as well as I know, there are people out there that we all know who have smoked their entire lives, and they live to be 100 years old, and they don't die of cancer. They die of, congestive heart failure. Or they fall off a ladder. Or they drink themselves to death. And they die from cirrhosis of the liver. Nothing to do with the cigarette, at least directly. But yet, that warning may cause cancer is there, and people still smoke. A group of people, a nation, who can't be trusted with a ladder, won't be trusted with much of anything, and won't trust themselves with much either. I think that's the real cost. That's the country that talked two-thirds of itself into that fear of AI, artificial intelligence. I don't think we're a country of cowards. Not yet, anyway. But a country that gets told on 10,000 labels, that fear is the responsible setting, and finally believed it, is a people that really cannot be trusted with the latter, who really cannot be trusted with much, and who certainly won't trust themselves with much of anything either. There's a real cost to that, and it never shows up on the label. So I want your help with something. It doesn't cost you anything, but your phone or your laptop, maybe 30 seconds. I want you to find the dumbest, most obvious, most insulting warning label within arm's reach of wherever you're sitting right now, or as you go about your week this week, and I want you to either capture a photo of that on your phone or remember what it says, because I want you to do one of two things. I want you, and I guarantee you, right, there's one close right now. Maybe it's in your kitchen. It's in your garage. It's in your car. The thing you bought last week. Snap a picture of it. If you snap a picture of it, send that to me in an email. Send it to michaelbrown@iheartmedia.com. michaelbrown@iheartmedia.com. Or if you don't snap a picture, you can always just email me what it says. Or you can text me too. Now, you can't text the photo, but you can text me what the label says. I want to collect those. Because I want to put them up where everybody can see them. So there's your job. Yeah, I don't usually give you a homework assignment, but I did it today. Hey, everybody, thanks for listening. Have a great weekend. I'll see you next weekend.

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9: For Austin to be safe, ICE should... and its surge here in our community.
8: Congressman Greg Kassar, after a man was shot in his car by ICE agents in North Austin, local police telling us ICE is preventing them from conducting an investigation. Once at the hospital, the man, reportedly a Venezuelan national here illegally, was transferred to federal custody. In Russia, Ukrainian forces firing more than 1,000 drones toward Moscow Sunday, the mayor calling it the city's largest ever drone attack, hitting a high-rise and oil refinery. This is Russians voted in the first parliamentary election since the war, the balloting virtually devoid of opposition to Vladimir Putin. Early returns showing his party winning. CNN is scheduled to be the pool reporter for the president's UN visit this week, but it doesn't know what to do now with Trump banning them. This is ABC News. The L.A. County Medical Examiner confirming now the death of Presley Gerber, son of Cindy Crawford, at a rehab facility. He was 27. At 15, he was signed on as a model. Scientists celebrating the unveiled discovery of a new kind of cat, first new feline species in more than 100 years, not just because we have a cute new kitty to admire, but because of what it suggests to
10: us. New things are just all around us, and with discoveries like the Telkai cat, it gives us more reason to look and protect the environment that they live in as well, so that they also don't go extinct.
8: ABC News geriatric medicine subspecialist Dr. Alan Chang. As of now, there's only one in captivity, a 10-year-old male in Bolivia, found and partially raised by humans and given to a cat sanctuary. A new museum in L.A. is unlike any other you've seen before because its creator is George Lucas. The George Lucas Star Wars-themed museum of art is spaced like a spaceship. Wayne Cabot, ABC News.
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5: Here's your News Talk 1310 KNOX forecast. Lows level off around 45 overnight under mainly cloudy skies, easterly winds 5 to 10 miles an hour. Sunshine mixed with clouds at times Monday, daytime highs approaching 67. Lows dip down to about 41 Monday night, clear skies. Clear skies Tuesday with a high of 68, 69 Wednesday. I'm meteorologist Megan Mulford on News Talk 1310 KNOX. Right now it's 50 degrees.
6: Now, it's Red Eye Radio. Gary McNamara and Eric Hurley talk about everything from politics to social issues and news of the day. Whether you're up late or you're just starting your day, welcome to the show. From the Relief Factor Studios, this is Red Eye Radio.
7: All across America, we are Red Eye Radio. He is Eric Hurley and I'm Gary McNamara. All right, it's out again.
8: What's out?
7: The Annenberg School for Communication in Pennsylvania, their poll on what Americans know.
8: All right.
7: You ready? Here
8: it's
7: we go.
8: It's going to be a short list.
7: Three branches of government.
8: Yeah.
7: 65% correctly named all three.
8: Wow.
7: Now, that stayed relatively steady for the last couple of years. Remember, about 10 years ago, it was like 56%, 57%. And then at one point, one poll in the last 15 years, it showed that the majority of Americans could not tell you what the three branches of government are. Right now, it's 35% who could not name the three branches of government. Which, of course, is the executive, the legislative, and the red eye branch of government.
8: Yes. Eric and Gary would say 10 commandments, but we have more.
7: Now, when it comes to think about this, the First Amendment, the only part of the First Amendment that the majority of Americans were able to identify was free speech, 73%, significantly fewer than the 79% that named it in 2025.
8: So that means 27% couldn't identify anything? Did you say 73%?
7: No, 73%. Were able to say that in the First Amendment, you know, what was in the First Amendment.
8: Okay.
7: And they identified
8: free speech.
7: Free speech.
8: So 27 couldn't identify anything else in the First Amendment?
7: No. They asked. No. I have it right here. Let me go through it.
8: All right.
7: So freedom of speech, 73%. Freedom of religion, only 43% knew that freedom of religion was in the First Amendment. Not that freedom of religion doesn't exist. Where is it in the Constitution?
8: Right.
7: Right of assembly, only 31% knew that the right of assembly was a part of the First Amendment.
8: Or as Democrats rewrote that First Amendment, except during COVID.
7: Yes. Freedom of the press, only 29% knew that freedom of the press was part of the First Amendment.
8: That's surprising. Because you would think with the liberals, the way the liberal activist media is, that the rank and file liberal would know that because of, you know, anytime somebody, I mean, they try to use that with Colbert. The freedom of the press. He's a comedian. Calm down.
7: The right to petition.
8: All right.
7: For a redress of your grievances.
8: Mm-hmm.
7: That's basically when you look at it, that is, McCain-Feingold.
8: Yeah.
7: That's basically McCain-Feingold. That, and only 12% knew that the right to petition, by the way, McCain-Feingold was an attempt to kill the right to petition to get a redress of your grievances right. from the government.
8: Right.
7: Only 12% knew that that was part of the First Amendment. Now, the good thing is here, 25% knew that the right to bear arms was part of the First Amendment. How do you not know that's not the Second Amendment?
8: Well,
7: I mean, my God. Here's
8: my question. Is that a handful of conservatives trying to move it up on the list? It should be part of the first. Yeah, I don't know. At least they knew you had the right.
7: Yes, that's that.
8: I'll accept that
7: as long as they know that it exists somewhere.
8: As long as they
7: in the universe,
8: know, if they get right. it, you know, if it's lost, you know, that's fine. But as long as they know that it exists, I'm okay with that. Yeah, all right. Hey man, we should move that up. It's not number two. It's number one, along with freedom of speech. Thank you very much.
7: Said the director of the Annenberg Public Policy Center, ignorance is costly. You can't protect and cherish rights that you don't know you have. The percentage of U.S. adults who can answer an open-ended question and name the five protected, I'm sorry. The quote ended there. I thought it was continuing the quote, right there. Now, here we go. 83% know that when the president vetoes legislation, the bill becomes law. If 2/3 of the members of each House of Congress vote to override the veto. This is mind boggling, though, because this is 31% apparently don't. Of a 5-4 Supreme Court ruling, 69% know that a 5-4 Supreme Court decision is the law and needs to be followed. Almost 1 in 5, 18% said the decision is sent back to Congress for reconsideration, and 12% said it is sent back to the Federal Court of Appeals to be decided there. Now, it could be, you know, because a lot of Supreme Court decisions are, we're sending it back to the court. But if it's a Supreme Court decision on a constitutional issue and it's final and it doesn't have to send it back to the court is
8: right,
7: my point.
8: Right, right.
7: 60% know that the Supreme Court has the final responsibility for determining whether an action by the president is constitutional if the president and the Supreme Court disagree. Only 40% don't know that. 17% say the final responsibility lies with Congress. 4% said it lies with the says it's the president. 19%, I don't know. Asked whether the 10th Amendment to the U.S. Constitution, asked what the 10th Amendment to the U.S. Constitution says about the relationship between the states and the federal government, half of U.S. adults correctly say that the powers not granted to the federal government are reserved to the states or the people. 1 in 8, 13% say it's the other way around. The states only have powers granted to them by the Constitution. Over a third, 37%, don't know which one is correct. So you're saying 50% of the people do not understand federalism.
8: I would think, if you ask me, I would have come back with it's probably more than 50%. That's not, to me, it's surprising that it's that low. Because nobody seems to understand. But what's weird is the left has often, they don't know that or don't understand or whatever, that they're actually using the idea behind federalism, and that's we'll do it ourselves. We'll do it in our state. We'll do the little experiment in our state. And they don't understand the basis of it. But I would think, for some reason, I'm surprised that at that number, I would think it would be higher, that more people would not understand federalism. That's what I think.
7: Because the concept is easy. It's the states that gave the federal government power.
8: Right.
7: Not the other way around.
8: Right.
7: But that's basic. You know, you look at that 50% there, and then the 35% that can't name the three branches of government. There's no more important part of the Constitution than the three branches of government, the separation of powers. Mm-hmm. Even more important than the Bill of Rights, because the Bill of Rights doesn't exist without the three branches of government, without the separation of powers.
8: There's a clip of Scalia saying this, and he goes on. I think he's said it in other settings, but he was on Capitol Hill in this one setting that's on YouTube, and he goes on. It's about a 15-minute clip, I want to say. And he goes on about it, and we talked about it in recent months, that it is the best point ever made, that what sets us apart is the separation of powers.
7: Mm-hmm.
8: That is what's most critical here. And the DSA, of course, is pushing for the opposite.
7: Well, and that's what liberalism and the DSA wishes to kill.
8: Right.
7: They wish to kill the separation of powers.
8: Mm-hmm.
7: And they publicly, they talk about that, to get rid of the Senate.
8: Yeah.
7: To put the presidency and the Supreme Court under the authority of only one branch of Congress.
8: Right.
7: The People's Politburo.
8: Mm-hmm. Exactly.
7: I mean, you survive by crumbing up with these crazy ideas because a significant portion, or maybe a majority of who you believe is your base, is completely and totally clueless as to why, whether it's federalism or the separation of powers, why that is so cherished and has been cherished for over 250 years.
9: Yeah.
7: Yeah. You don't understand the concept of it. You don't understand that the whole purpose is to keep a concentration of power from one area of the government. The whole concept of it, of when you think about it, because we've always talked about, you know, people automatically, Eric, understand the problem with a monopoly. Right? In business, they talk about it all the time.
9: Sure.
7: That the monopoly is bad. And we've always said, well, actually, the worst monopoly is a monopoly of the government. Even a government with the three branches of government, where you can have a separation of powers, still can create laws that will always give them an advantage over any industry out there, which is why we don't want the government in business.
8: Well, it's when Obama was in, it was the final summer of his second term, and he was asked, I forget by which magazine, he was asked, what about Obamacare? Would you consider that an accomplishment? And then he was like, yeah, but it didn't accomplish everything, and what I think we need to look more toward is a public-private partnership. Well, a public-private partnership in healthcare would have, of course, the government making all the rules, all the regulation, and then that would be the, I think he saw at that time and probably still believes it, I don't know, that would be the way for them, for the government, to kill the private sector, which is what they have to do, destroy the private sector so they can take over that industry and federalize that industry. That's what they've looked to do. They've nationalized that industry, that and energy.
7: Well, that was the Green New Deal.
8: Yep. And they make it sound, again, it's always for the people. It will always benefit you. But I think the greatest example of failures like that is how people just walked blindly on the left into Obamacare. The California couple, well, we voted for Obama. We supported Obamacare. We didn't know we were going to have to pay for it.
7: Well, you know, when we talk about the whole concept of federalism, you know, we have said one of the reasons that, you know, you look at the Democrats when it comes to, and we've talked about healthcare before, that they had their opportunity. They've had opportunities in states, mm-hmm. in California, in Vermont, in Colorado, mm-hmm. to put in a statewide government healthcare system.
8: Right.
7: They didn't do it. Every time they didn't do it. Why didn't they do it? Because nobody wanted to pay for it. Right. They want the federal government to have the ultimate power to get involved in all these areas, because they know that they can borrow the money from future generations, that you don't have to pay for it yourself. So they've taken this entire thing of compassion and basically said, we will steal from future generations without their approval. Taxation without representation, one of the reasons this country was created. Yep. And what they're saying is, we found the loophole. We got taxation without representation. We can take it from future generations and put the burden on them. Right. How immoral is that? Yet we do it every day and we don't want to talk about it. Nobody wants to talk about it.
8: Taxation without constituents.
7: Yeah.
8: Taxation on the backs of future constituents.
7: Right.
8: Which is kind of odd, because we're at a very, very low birth rate. Which means it won't be the next generation, because we're having fewer of that next generation. So unless we have a baby boom, 40 trillion is going to be a problem. And it won't be 40 trillion. I think in the next couple of weeks, we're going to hit 50 trillion. It's moving that fast. Yeah. It's moving so quickly that we are going to get to that point. And that's what they had hoped.
7: Don't look at the debt number, because you'll get dizzy. As it continues to go every second.
8: Exactly. And when you look at the what they've said in recent weeks with the current administration about all these things, well, there will be a prosperous, you know, if we continue to expand the economy, all this thing will basically level things out with pretty much everything, inflation and all this. It sounds like something Janet Yellen would say. And think there are good things that are happening in this economy. Other things that are self-inflicted wounds. Many. Too many. Coming from the side that was trusted in 2024 to get it done.
7: And it's a problem now with the midterms coming up.
8: It's a huge problem.
7: Because the economy is the number one issue, and that is prices.
8: Yep.
7: By the way, you see DeSantis is all over that.
8: Mm-hmm. Oh, yeah. Yeah.
7: Santas is all, he's running.
8: You know, okay, so running. Was it me? We'll talk about this in a bit, but was it me or were there few news organizations carrying Trump's comments about something big is about to happen with Iran? I didn't see that widespread. Maybe
7: I. Well, that's because I think the media was focused on the whole CNN, MS, where whatever time it is, and Politico, you know, and Trump doing that. That was a perfect, I'm trying to get my base together, and the fighting's going to go back and forth on that. That sort of dominated over the weekend.
8: And that's my point. It would have been a bigger story before, but now nobody listens to him on Iran. It's not rising to the top like it should.
7: We are Red Eye Radio.
8: Brought to you by Hotshot Secret.
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7: We are Red Eye Radio. He's Eric Carly, and I'm Gary McNamara. But looking at that Annenberg study, it's for me, it's just always fascinating when you hear people screaming, we need to change the Constitution, we need to do this, we need to get rid of the Senate, and they really have no idea how the Constitution works, or this country has failed, and they have no idea. They're speaking from complete ignorance.
8: Right. Yeah.
7: They don't know. It's just pure rage and emotion. There's no critical thinking. There's no connecting the dots. It really is amazing where the left has gone in this country and where the Democratic Party has gone in this country. Oh, by the way, coming up, we'll have a great Bill Maher cut. Jessica Tarloff on. She goes, well, the Democrats are changing. What are you talking about?
8: No, they're not.
7: Well, maybe not inside, but outside. It's like, well, yeah, they're saying one thing, but they believe another.
8: Exactly.
7: It's just greatness.
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5: Here's your News Talk 1310 KNOX forecast. Lows level off around 45 overnight under mainly cloudy skies, easterly winds 5 to 10 miles an hour. Sunshine mixed with clouds at times Monday, daytime highs approaching 67. Lows dip down to about 41 Monday night, clear skies. Clear skies Tuesday with a high of 68, 69 Wednesday. I'm meteorologist Megan Mulford on News Talk 1310 KNOX. Right now it's 50 degrees.
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7: And he is Eric Carly, and I'm Gary McNamara. 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This is just pure greatness coming up in just 1 minute.
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7: All right. This was pretty entertaining. Bill Maher on his show on Friday night, Jessica Tarlov from the liberal, lone liberal on the five on Fox News was on. And let's hear part of this discussion.
8: All
7: here
8: right.
7: We go.
2: But I think all these new recent election have been about the Democrats are crazy on social issues. People don't like that. Trump's crazy, but the economy is better. But he doesn't have the economy anymore. I mean, I looked
3: and we're less crazy.
2: Who's less crazy?
3: Democrats.
2: What?
3: You haven't noticed?
2: Have you seen the Democratic?
7: Let's stop there just for a moment. Listen to the crowd. Who is his audience now?
8: I don't know, but they're laughing.
7: Yeah. So that's good. I just had to stop it there because I went, whoa. All right, here we go.
2: You're being sarcastic. Oh, I see.
3: No.
2: No? You think we're less crazy?
3: Maybe not inside, but we're at least when we go out and give a speech talking about the economy and corruption and not talking about.
4: They're wearing Carhartts and pretending to be less crazy. That's what's happening.
2: They're communists who think the Islamists are the good guys. Are you kidding? Less crazy?
3: The candidates?
2: Oh, some of the candidates. You're not following the Democratic Socialists of America?
3: Oh, no, I'm following them. I have to see them every day. I work at Fox News.
2: Okay, they're not less crazy. And they're not recanting any of that crazy gender stuff. I mean, they're doubling down. Anyway.
8: No, that's one of those moments, you know, where it's hard to know if she actually believes it or she just wants others to believe it.
7: Well, when she said maybe inside, but on the outside.
8: Yeah.
7: When she said that, she's basically
8: talking
7: saying,
8: about, you know, the
7: we're basically
8: things.
7: Saying we're lying to you.
8: Right. Well, no, I mean, because we go back to Gruber, the guy who was one of the architects, chief architects of Obamacare, the stupid American voter. You know, we thought we could get this done because of the stupid American voter, which really was about the stupid Democratic voter, because the Republicans didn't, you know, there were no Republicans were supporting this. So they know, they knew they could pull it over the eyes of the wool over the eyes of the Democrats, the rank and file Democrats. And that's what they're doing here. This is what's going on right now. You know, you look at Tallarico, you look at well, you look at the DSA. The DSA is leading the charge right now. Tell me how you, if you're the Democratic National Party, how do you push them to the side? You can't. They won't take that. They're going to be there at the 28th convention. And I don't know what that looks like. And they are bat soup crazy, insane, wanting to dismantle the Constitution, wanting to dismantle law enforcement, prisons, national defense, the Supreme Court, the White House, all of it. And, of course, dismantle the separation of powers. What we were talking about earlier, this is as crazy as it gets, and they're proudly saying it out loud and promoting it. And I have yet to hear any of them put together anything that would promote a better life for the American people in terms of what their agenda would do. How it would explain to me, or explain to the people you wanted to influence, how it would benefit those individuals. And I really haven't heard them do that.
7: And well, you're not going to hear it. Because you can't. Because they don't go point by point with critical thinking on any of the issues. Exactly. It's basically, well, the government's going to care and they're going to take care of you better. And if you don't believe that, if you believe that industry cares more about you than the government does, then the government's definitely going to care. Blah, blah, blah. I mean, that's what you're going to hear. You're not going to get into, we've talked about this, you can't get into a discussion with people who don't wish to have a discussion.
8: Right.
7: There is no base point.
8: No.
7: There is no, when you view industry as a complete negative,
8: mm-hmm.
7: when you view, you know, it's Bernie Sanders out there, 32-hour work week. You know, look at, you watch the responses from his supporters. It's about time. We shouldn't be working ourselves to death because billionaires out there, there's no logical thought process.
8: No.
7: You know, we need to get back to where we were, where we used to be, where people didn't have to, work in order to live. Mm-hmm. We need to live to work, or whatever that stupid saying is, mm-hmm. when the fact is that's really never been true.
8: Right.
7: It's always been incredibly tough out there to make it. And so you set up this imaginary fantasy that never existed, that we're going to go back to those times, and they really never existed. How do I know? Ask my dad. And so you look at that, as we said, you know, you look at that very short part in our history, as we talked about on Friday,
8: mm-hmm.
7: between the end of World War II, and then you look at the depression that we were in and really FDR and the things that he did. You know, that now, as we looked at it, as capitalists look at it, as free market people look at it and say, wow, they did a ton of things that were wrong there. So you had a country that really didn't have economic growth. You had fake economic growth because of what happened, you know, the industry of producing military equipment, but that's not a true economy, you know, a regular normal economy. But you had that really 16-year period.
8: Yeah.
7: And all of a sudden the population exploded, and then women came into the workforce and it grew at that point. But you had a set of circumstances that was extremely rare at the same time where we had a huge increase in technology over that next 20, 30 years. That's a rare time in history that something like that happens. And still then it was really tough. And our expectations of what my parents had, as opposed to what I have, you know, the things that we have, the material things. Right.

0: You'd work a night job. And my dad did it for years. 1954. It, according to AI, first appeared in American slang, referring to a person who took a second job after hours. Been going on for a long, long time. And by the way, they may not have had a term for it. It was going on, of course, during the Great Depression. You would take any work you could. There may not have been as much work because of the Depression. But at any time, if you think about, well, go back before the Great Depression. You know, the Roaring Twenties. You know, there were people that had their hands in everything. I mean, I think of the Galveston 1900 hurricane. When it hit, Galveston had become a massive, massive little economic, concentrated economic force that at one time had more millionaires per capita than most parts of the country. And the problem is that, you know, I mean, obviously with the hurricane essentially wiping out the island, the problem is coming back from something like that. The city of Houston wasn't developed to the point that it is today. Think about that. It was the island because of the ports. And you think about where we were as a nation during that Industrial Revolution. And from then on, people were working extremely hard and not thinking about 8 hours, 10 hours, 12 hours, how many hours a week. They were constantly in their mind, and this is how billionaires think, and that's the reason they're billionaires. And it's also the reason that if you took all the billionaires' money and took it away from them, they would learn how to re-earn that money at some point. If you were to give it to somebody who had not earned it, they would likely spend a great deal of it and not have as near as much long term. And it isn't for those billionaires. You ask yourself, why does Elon Musk keep working? He's got like 9 jobs. Why does he keep working? Why does a Warren Buffett keep working well into his 90s now? Why do these people keep working? Because they love it. They know about capitalism. They know about how innovation drives an economy and how that drive of that economy actually creates a freer society. I don't know if I can apply that to the very liberal Warren Buffett or what he has said about that over the years. Maybe he's mentioned it. Maybe he hasn't. But the point is, we've never, during massive expansions of the economy, we weren't talking about those who are most driven in that economy at every level aren't concerned about necessarily the number of hours they work. They're concerned about their productivity.
1: Well, for me, it was very simple. I mean, because from the time I was in college and worked 2 jobs during college, I always had 2 jobs really the vast majority of the time until I was 37.
0: Mm-hmm.
1: I was always working 2 jobs. And the reason wasn't because I was viewing it, you know, the capitalist society or whatever. It was simply I didn't want to be in debt. I wanted mm-hmm. to save and not be in debt because I wanted to control my own destiny. Mm-hmm. And if I have savings, I can control much more where I go in life. It was that simple. It was,
0: right.
1: And I looked at that, but there was an excitement. And I remember when I was working at as a United Steelworker, we were working 12-hour shifts. I was still pulling a gig on the weekends, spinning tunes, you know, 2 or 3 days a week.
0: Mm-hmm.
1: And so I was working constantly. And I never thought about it like, oh, poor me, in order to survive, I have to do it. That never entered my mind. It was like, wow, this is great. Not only do I get to do this job, but I get to have a fun job as a club DJ mm-hmm. and make money doing it. Mm-hmm. Everything was like an excitement. To me, it was all a rite of passage to becoming an adult. And that was taking care of yourself. There was an excitement to that. There was an excitement to saving. There was an excitement to not having debt.
0: Yeah. Right.
1: And
0: that independence that it created for you as an individual.
1: Yeah.
0: You know, and it's the left doesn't see it that way. You should be given things.
1: And it made me enjoy my off time even more.
0: Oh, yeah. Oh, yeah.
1: We are Red Eye Radio.
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20: 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He's Eric Carlin. I'm Gary McNamara.
21: I just glanced at the Babylon Bee for some of their headlines. Ready for this one?
20: All right.
21: Democrats promise that if elected, every voter will give them $5,000. That's the one that got me. I mean, the other one, the lead headline was pretty funny. I mean, but new underground railroad established to help lone black juror escape from angry white liberals in the north. Oh,
8: yeah.
21: Oh, oh.
8: Wow.
21: Oh. Yeah. And McConnell back to work after a quick visit to Dr. Frankenstein.
8: Oh, my gosh.
21: They are just brutal.
8: Yeah, sometimes it just
21: Babylon
8: hits
21: Bee
8: like,
21: is just brutal. I mean, yeah. Just like, oh my gosh.
8: So, well, yeah. I would love to sit in the bullpen over there. I would love to sit around with the writers over there as they're just kind of workshopping story ideas, because it has to be, like our show, a gold mine right now for them. So much material to work from.
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2: ABC News, I'm Wayne Cabot. Protests in Austin after ICE shot a man in his car. Video showing him cuffed with a bullet wound to his back.
3: Needs to be said that as mayor of the city of Austin, I'm very angry about this.
2: Mayor Kirk Watson noting local police were not involved. A law enforcement source telling ABC News he's a Venezuelan national here illegally. Taken into a trauma center and once there, handed over to federal custody. Patrick Clancy tells 60 Minutes it was mental illness that caused Lindsay Clancy to kill their three children. That she was no monster. Theory suggesting he was somehow responsible are, he says, deeply harmful. Iran reaffirming that it will open the Strait of Hormuz only after the U.S. pulls back and pays war reparations. Price of regular holding steady at the pumps, $4.48 a gallon, diesel just over $6.50. Gas buddies Patrick DeHaan predicting more pain ahead, political pain too, midterms 43 days away. This is ABC News. ABC's Maggie Rooley spoke with Princess Diana's brother, whose book got a royal rebuke from King Charles. It says that when he was prince, he was giddy when his wife Diana died. The palace putting out a rare statement questioning Charles Spencer's memory, judgment, reason, his reaction to their reaction.
4: Well, it's not every day you're gaslit by a king, but I was really upset with that because I thought it was very, not only condescending, but not straight. What I said is straight and true. And what did they come back with? That? It doesn't say he didn't say it either. That's what I found interesting.
2: Trust in our country's institutions is declining, says German Chancellor Friedrich Merz. His party's suffering more losses in state elections. Economic struggles have given lift to a far-right AfD party in Germany. And maybe in these tough times there, this will lift spirits. The clinking of mugs at Oktoberfest underway this weekend in Munich. Continuing tradition going back to the 1800s. Millions expected. I'm Wayne Cabot, ABC News.
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6: Here's your News Talk 1310 KNOX forecast. Lows level off around 45 overnight under overcast skies. Easterly winds 5 to 10 miles an hour. Sunshine mixed with clouds at times Monday. Daytime highs approaching 67. Lows dip down to about 41 Monday night. Clear skies. Bright sunshine Tuesday with daytime highs approaching 68. 69 Wednesday. I'm meteorologist Megan Mulford on News Talk 1310 KNOX. Right now, 49.
7: Now, it's Red Eye Radio. Gary McNamara and Eric Harley talk about everything from politics to social issues and news of the day. Whether you're up late or you're just starting your day, welcome to the show. From the Relief Factor Studios, this is Red Eye Radio.
8: All across America, we are Red Eye Radio. He is Eric Harley and I'm Gary McNamara. Welcome and good morning. Thanks so much for being here. All right. Where are we?
9: I'm sitting right here.
8: I don't even, this is one of the days, seriously, it got to be like 5 o'clock. Before the storms hit, man, we finally got rain, really good rain. But I was like, where do we start?
9: Yeah.
8: Now, let's go to the Greenland deal. From what I can see right now, the framework looks like a pretty good deal.
9: Okay.
8: Right. You've got Denmark and Greenland, both part of the negotiations.
9: Yeah. Okay.
8: And no non-NATO country will be allowed to build any military base there. NATO bases apparently will be.
9: All right.
8: A NATO base, whatever. Trump got some mineral rights, too. Yeah. Don't know what the deal is. I mean, mineral rights means you probably had to pay to get them. I did see a lot of Trump supporters saying the art of the deal. I didn't understand how the art of the deal. I don't know if they were trying to say that this was because he threatened to take them over. I guarantee that was not a part of the negotiations.
9: Right.
8: There was no fear from Denmark or Greenland that he was going to take over.
9: Right.
8: People are pretty sophisticated about how the U.S. government works, but still, I won't take it away. It looks like it's the, again, initial indications looks like it's a good deal. One of the things that was brought up was, though, there's no money allocated for these bases. Is Congress going to allocate billions of dollars to put bases on Greenland during the Trump administration?
9: Well, that's, you know, something that obviously has to be a concern with, in fact, all national defense spending could essentially end in January with, I mean, not all of it, but in terms of trying to get money from the House for national defense, if Democrats win the House, that's out the window for at least 2 years. And Trump will be done in 2 years as president. So, yeah, one of the concerns I think we all have about this election, the things that Trump needs to get done, he needs his party for. And it's still, if they win, it's still going to be a very slim majority.
8: Yeah, Greenland is, just so people know, is vital is a vital strategic point on ballistic missiles, as we've said before.
9: Right, right.
8: And, you know, submarine bases can be put there. You can do a lot of different things. And with, you know, who knows, maybe a lot of the money will come from NATO in general, will be distributed through NATO.
9: Yeah.
8: And but again, you know, when it comes to Democrats and defense, I have no idea where they stand anymore. You know, so I don't know if anything can get passed. Look, when you've got the Democrats, Socialists of America taking over, they want to defund the military. They want the military gone.
9: Yeah, yeah.
8: You know, just, you know, how willing are Democrats going to be? And it will be interesting to see in future budgets, even during the Trump administration, what they will actually approve when it comes to national defense.
9: Yeah. Yeah, it's, you know, it will be everything to defeat Trump, obviously, if they win, if Democrats win the House. So this is what we talk about. We want his agenda to be carried out for the full second term. But especially on national defense, he's going to need the House because they control the purse strings.
8: And again, you hear the talk, too, that there's a great relief from the NATO allies and everything else because Trump has stopped that, you know, taking over Greenland and all that. So that was never going to happen to begin with.
9: Right.
8: You know, when you make a statement where no, everyone knows it's not going to happen.
9: Right. Yeah.
8: That's not really a negotiating point.
9: Yeah.
8: It may get people's attention. It may upset your allies. And I look at that and say, you didn't have to unnecessarily upset the allies by threatening something you knew you were never going to do.
9: Well, in fact,
8: because you're not allowed to do it.
9: You come in with the very real justification of wanting to control that region and having allies work with you in that effort. You come in with that. You right. introduce that as this is why it needs to happen. You do have to explain things to people because otherwise, I don't even, you can't even say in this case you're pandering to your base. That wasn't a point. People were saying, take Greenland in 24 in his base. So, you know, it doesn't have any purpose. The approach should have always been with a number of things. Here's what we're doing, but here's why. Here's what we plan to do. Here's our goal. And here's why. And here's why it's extremely important long term. Now, on military missions, you can't always do that ahead of time. Bombing Iran was a big deal and it needed to happen before you tell the American people. And because you can, hey, we're going to bomb Iran tomorrow because you give the heads up, obviously, to the enemy. But on something like this, on building a strategy for long term, that is building that defense, you know, to make sure that we have every chance possible and everything in place to defend ourselves long term. That's something everybody understands. And you're still going to have trouble getting funding for it. Especially if your party doesn't control the House. But people get it. The American people get it. You know what? You said something. You said during that story, you said people are very sophisticated as to how things work and how the government works. I'd love to see a poll on how many people that aren't citizens of the U.S. that live in other parts of the world pay attention to stories like this, have a better understanding of how our Constitution basically works.
8: I wasn't talking about the people. I was talking about the government officials.
9: Okay, I didn't know that.
8: Yeah,
9: you didn't make that clear.
8: Okay. Yeah, the government officials, right. Yeah. You know, the people that run NATO, and yeah. And you know the governments of, you know, for example, Great Britain and Spain and France, whatever, they know how our system of government
9: is.
8: Certainly
9: they do.
8: I still
9: am curious because I still think it's a fair point. Well, actually, it doesn't matter. I'm curious, and my curiosity rules. I'm still curious to see how many average people that live outside this country have a better understanding of how our government works than some of the people that actually are citizens. I heard Jack Osborne one time he was on Howie Mandel's podcast.
8: Ozzy's son.
9: Ozzy's son, Jack Osborne. And he said, the question was, are you an American? And I think, I don't know if he was asking this, Howie Mandel asking Jack, are you an American? Or I guess, I think it was basically, do you consider yourself an American? And he goes, oh, yeah. He goes, in fact, I think I'm more American than a lot of people who were born here. I don't know if he was born here or not. I don't think he was. Anyway, I saw a separate episode. I think it's his podcast. It may have been someone else's podcast on YouTube, where he said the first thing he did when he bought his land, they live on land now here in the States, is set up his gun range. And I thought, oh, is there something more going on there? But I think to myself, though, and that's quite the case with people who are, I don't know if you'd consider himself, he's not necessarily an immigrant. He was here because of his father and his mother and their business and everything else, and then just kind of became, you know, a kind of a music mogul himself. And I think we think about immigrants who come here who have a better understanding, especially if they get citizenship and work towards citizenship and finally get it and have a better understanding. And people who were born here look at it and just take everything for granted about how the system works and why the system is what it is. And, you know, it's, I believe there is a case to be made, because I was thinking about when you said work to live, not live to work, and the whole thing. I thought about those two young guys years ago that you and I played the audio from. They were on the Today Show, I think.
8: What was it? I forgot. They wrote it was a don't book. Live to work or work.
9: Yeah,
8: to live.
9: Don't live right. to work to live.
8: No. Okay. All right. Only, that was what it was. Okay. All right.
9: Only 8 to 5. Do right. do to, only, right. you know, and then save everything else for yourself
8: with an hour lunch.
9: Yeah.
8: Paid.
9: Right. And Fridays off.
8: Fridays off.
9: Or at least casual Fridays. But
8: 2 p.m. off for all 3-day weekends.
9: Exactly. But, you know, I thought about that today. I was out mowing my lawn, and I was thinking to myself, you know, about how many people. Now, those two guys are probably in their mid-40s to maybe close to 50. Now, that was years ago when they talked about that. But that was during that era. But we were seeing more and more of it. Then, you know, later came the surfer dude living on a couch, you know, just collecting food stamps. And then all of the individuals along the way. And he was offered a job by Sean Hannity. Hey, I can get you a job, 80 grand a year driving the truck. You want to do it? Nope. You know, and so all of these things where people understand that you have to earn it. We kind of talked about it last hour, where the billionaire quite often isn't still working because they want more money. They're working because they understand the innovation, the opportunity, and also the opportunity created for others that work for them. That what their impact on the economy is through their companies, through their investments, through everything. And it seems so lost on far too many people that live here. And I was hearing these, there's these motorcycle riders, the, you know, the really fast imported bikes, and you can hear them on certain days and nights. They cruise the freeways, and you can, and it's pretty loud. And I live close to two major freeways, and you can hear them. And I thought, first of all, good for them, as long as they're being safe and abiding by the law. I'm guessing many of them aren't doing the
8: speed
9: limit. You
8: wouldn't be hearing the motors.
9: Yeah, they're not doing the speed limit. By the way, they're splitting lanes and doing a lot of dangerous things. And that, frankly, one night, one of them came within inches of my mirror. But I'm thinking to myself, how many of them care about what it takes? Are they just living day to day? Are they just working to live instead of living?
8: Well,
9: and by the way, the whole living to work,
8: right?
9: It's not, that's That's not the point. I'm trying. Well, I just want to sit here and beat a hammer all day. No, you're looking for that independence. You're working for greater independence if you're working hard, long hours, or if you get an education degree or experience in a field that pays you well.
8: You know, I know we've evolved from the original, where we originally started, as we did.
9: It was about Greenland.
8: As we did once in a while. But, you know, when you, cause your original thing was, do people, when we were talking about Greenland, and I was saying, and I was meaning the government, the governments know how we run. The governments knew that Congress would never allow the president to take over Greenland. That was never going to happen. Anybody with any common sense of how the United States runs, any knowledge, elementary school knowledge, which maybe a lot of Americans don't even have after looking at the Annenberg poll, knows the president couldn't do that. And you were asking, well, what about the people of Europe? Do they understand our constitution better? One of the interesting things was that it made me think about this, and then you got into work and everything else as we had talked about last hour, was, you know, Mamdani, and now is it 22 states? Democrat states are trying to come in and say, look, you should be able to get a green card and be on welfare.
9: Yeah.
8: But by doing that, you are putting the assumption out that that's what people that want to come to the United States wish to do.
9: Right.
8: Not that it doesn't happen, but that's what they wish to do.
9: That's a great point.
8: And it made me think that every single person, and I've met a ton over the last decade, you know, really over the last 20 years of traveling as much as I have. Taxi drivers, Uber drivers, and many of them are immigrants, legal immigrants to the United States from Russia, France, Germany, Pakistan.
9: My last Uber driver was from Cuba.
8: Saudi Arabia.
9: Yeah.
8: Every single one of them working multiple jobs and as happy as you can be in the United States.
9: Yeah.
8: And everyone, when I pried, you know, them and, you know, Brian said, okay, what do you actually think here? What is it? And he goes, I can work as many jobs as I want to work and I can make money and I can put it away and I can save it and I can direct where I go in my life.
9: Right.
8: Every single one of them.
9: Yeah.
8: And so it's interesting that by the Democrats doing that, they're implying that every immigrant wishes to come to the United States just to collect welfare.
9: Right.
8: When in my experience, I find the complete opposite. Now, I am finding the immigrants that are working.
9: Yeah.
8: Because sure. I'm in an Uber, well, not a taxi anymore, but this goes back far enough where it was taxis. Because I remember how many, you know, Russian and former Eastern Bloc. Men would pick me up. The vast majority were men.
9: Right.
8: Who just were thrilled to death. Think about this. As ecstatic as I was when I got my $13 check for cleaning toilets my first week.
9: Yeah.
8: They were just ecstatic. Oh, I'm just, this is so great. I get to do this. I get to do this. I get to drive it. And it started with the taxi drivers 20 years ago.
9: Yeah.
8: Wow.
9: I met a father and son that invested in a 7-Eleven location. They own a 7-Eleven right here, just a couple of blocks away. And they're the happiest guys you'll ever meet. It's busy. It's a 24-hour job. And they and their family and some other, a couple of other employees run the whole thing and do it well. It's a huge, huge thing when they say it took a lot to do this and we love it.
8: We are Red Eye Radio.
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10: As for milk trade forecast,
11: on a fat basis, we raised our import forecast for both years, and then we lowered our fat basis export forecast for both years. On a skim solids basis, we lowered our import forecast for both years. Skim solids basis export forecast, we also lowered for both calendar years.
10: A mix of both product and class prices this month produced a result of no change in the all milk price forecast from the previous month, still at $19.80 per hundredweight. I'm Rod Bain reporting for the U.S. Department of Agriculture in Washington, D.C.
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8: We are Red Eye Radio. He's Eric Carly, and I'm Gary McNamara. So I look at Trump's foreign policy success, and I view, again, it's a framework from what I can see. They're supposed to sign it. And again, he got both, you know, Greenland and I got mine blank, Norway.
9: Mm.
8: Yeah. To agree, Denmark. Got Denmark and Greenland both were part of the negotiations on it, so that's good. And it's a good strategic deal. Now, will any money be put there? But the fact is, it keeps China and Russia out.
9: Yeah.
8: That's right. The point.
9: Yeah.
8: From.
9: That's it.
8: The precious materials and having a base.
9: That's been the goal.
8: Which
9: all
8: is
9: along.
8: Huge. Yeah. Yeah. Yeah. That, the Abraham Accords. Mm-hmm. Trump has had, over his terms, some great foreign policy successes.
9: Massive.
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28: Here's your News Talk 1310 KNOX forecast. Lows level off around 45 overnight under overcast skies. Easterly winds 5 to 10 miles an hour. Sunshine mixed with clouds at times Monday. Daytime highs approaching 67. Lows dip down to about 41 Monday night. Clear skies. Bright sunshine Tuesday with daytime highs approaching 68. 69 Wednesday. I'm meteorologist Megan Mulford on News Talk 1310 KNOX. Right now, 49.
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8: And he is Eric Carlin. I'm Gary McNamara. Welcome and good morning. Thank you so much for being here this morning. All right, you ready? Oh, I'm by ready. 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
10: Do it now.
8: The whole CNN, Trump banning CNN, Politico, and MS, whatever time it is, from the White House.
9: Yeah.
8: Specifically, what does it mean? We don't know the details yet.
9: All right.
8: We know some reporters were turned away from the White House on Friday.
9: Yeah.
8: Now, been there, done this a number of times already. The result of it is, I think the result, hope, is that it will help solidify the base. Because fake news has always been a cry from Trump that is related to his base.
9: Right.
8: What significant impact will it have on the election? None. And eventually Trump will recant and say, come on back, because he likes to argue with them.
9: Yeah.
8: So the purpose of it is, you know, do we know that they lie? Yeah. we know that they use what we believe are fake sources in their stories? I won't say fake sources, sources that are not reliable. Yeah. Do we know that they all bend to the left? Yeah. But the best part, as we have said, is you don't ban them. You go after them. You hit them.
10: Right.
8: Every single time.
10: Right.
8: And he's done that. So I believe he'll go back to that again.
9: Yeah. It doesn't do anything to get rid of them. And then, you know, then what happens? Where do you go? Because one of the strong points, I think, especially in the early part of 25, was not just President Trump, but all of them. VP Vance, everybody, being able to get out there and easily debate and defeat their points. And you should further demonstrate that fearless attitude. And that's what they had. Because it is so easy. But if you ban them, it sounds like you're fearing them. And you don't want them. You don't see that as an opportunity. The idea of defeating their argument, you don't see as an opportunity. And it is an excellent opportunity at every turn.
8: And the whole whataboutism. But Obama did this, and Obama did. Well, we don't want to be Obama.
9: Right.
8: We don't need to be Obama.
9: Right. We know why he did it.
8: Right. The whataboutism is the fact that, you know, and the entire thing. What do you mean? They banned Trump from social media. You know, you saw that whataboutism. Yeah, yeah, yeah. That's right. We don't want to do that.
9: Right.
8: Why don't we want to do that? Because, you know, number one, you don't want to do that.
9: Right.
8: Because we can debate them. Mm-hmm. They're doing it because they can't debate us. The whataboutism doesn't work.
9: Right.
8: What you're saying is let's do what Obama did.
9: Mm-hmm.
8: Well, that's not what I'm looking to do. Mm-hmm. I don't want to do what Obama did. Right. I want to do the opposite of what Obama did.
9: Yeah.
8: And, like I said, it's just, to me, it was a story that we've done a bunch of different times. And it just goes back to the way it always was and will be. And it's the same old arguments, the same old whataboutism, whatever. But it comes down to this. In my humble opinion, IMHO, is that Democrats wish to censor and block people from talking because they know they can't argue against them.
9: Mm-hmm.
8: If you are a Republican conservative, if you are, quote, a Republican conservative, end of quote.
9: Yeah.
8: You don't ever need to do that.
9: No, not required.
8: You don't need to do that. If you know you're right, you do not have to back off from anyone. They're still going to write their stories. You can't stop them from writing their stories. So what do you do? If you believe you're right on the issues, you never wish to leave somebody out.
9: Right. Right.
8: We've said this all the time that, and you know, we played earlier when we played the Bill Maher thing with, what's her name from the Five? I can't think of her name right now.
9: Mm.
8: Oh, Jessica Tarloff. When she was saying, well, we're not crazy anymore. Well, we may be inside, but we're not saying it anymore.
9: Yeah.
8: she can't even argue. She has to admit we're lying to you.
9: The DSA is proudly promoting it.
8: Yeah. You know, but some of the moderates are lying to you.
9: Mm-hmm.
8: Or we attempt to lie to you. And, you know, and so that's the situation that they're in. If you know you're right, argue the point with everybody,
9: because mm-hmm.
8: you'll win.
9: Mm-hmm.
8: That's simple.
9: So,
8: yeah, this one I laughed at, though. Did you hear this one?
9: Mm-hmm.
8: It's from Just the News. President Donald Trump releases a new poll on his Truth Social account, allowing users to vote on a new name to replace artificial intelligence to superior intelligence or extreme intelligence. Quote, supreme intelligence, probably because of its relationship to the Supreme Court, is losing badly to both superior and extreme intelligence. Therefore, we're going to take supreme intelligence out, deleting it as a qualifier, and let you vote for the final two, superior intelligence or extreme intelligence. A fresh vote begins now. I don't understand it. He just said supreme intelligence is losing badly. Oh, superior. So we're going to use superior instead of supreme. Okay. I get
9: okay.
8: That. Okay. Superior intelligence. Okay.
9: All right.
8: That'll win you the midterms.
9: Yeah. Do we need to rename everything? I don't think we do. I don't think it changes the actual issue if you just rename it. Supreme intelligence, formerly known as artificial intelligence, is exactly what you would hear on any newscast. And also, nobody's going to change the name.
8: I just...
9: You know what I was wondering? And I haven't looked this up. Was there a Lake America anywhere? Like, you know, sometimes these small lakes, these tiny lakes, you know, will be named by a state or, you know, whoever, whatever jurisdiction they're in. And I'm wondering if there's like a small lake somewhere, small fishing pond, you know, Lake America. There has to be a Lake America somewhere. It's probably in Canada. But I was, you know, and I was wondering, you know, and then the locals get all up in arms like, no, we have Lake America. Yeah.
8: I'm looking it up. No other official or major body of water is named Lake America.
9: Right. No small lakes either, I guess.
8: I guess it would be in the United States.
9: Well, again, I don't know. Maybe it's in Canada. maybe they paid at some point. They paid tribute to the USA and decided, no, Lake America, Lake North America.
8: No, I don't find it. No.
9: All right.
8: According, again, this is from the Superior Intelligence from Google,
9: which is always superior, superior to everything.
8: By the way, we can't call it superior yet.
9: No,
8: I'm constantly fact checking AI.
9: Because, not only that, it's also the robots

0: nothing like a roundhouse and then ended up flat on its face, flailing its arms and legs. Like me, a lot like me, what I would look like if I tried to do a roundhouse, except I'd be crying. No evidence that the robot was crying, but it was the worst demonstration I'd seen. And by the way, they were showing it live. I don't know where it was, but Reuters had it on YouTube showing it live. And I thought, oh, I've got to watch this. On the Reuters page on X, they were just showing the video and they just carried it live. And they panned over to that martial arts exhibition. And I thought, this is going badly. I don't fear robots. But I'll say this. The best example of that so far, Roomba. What's the worst?
1: That has to be... I got this. This goes back maybe 6-7 years ago. I got a cheap version of it.
0: Yeah.
1: And I set it up all around the house. Like, what a piece of crap. And I think I was able to return it within 30 days.
0: It doesn't.
1: Amazon.
0: It, you know what it does? It cleans house like a teenager. I'm sorry. I can do all I can do right now. I have to go lay down.
1: You know, speaking though of artificial intelligence.
0: Yeah.
1: Because you and I had actually asked this question, and I saw this. It was an article, op-ed piece, Andy Kessler, Wall Street Journal, the Besant predicament.
0: Yeah.
1: Kessler writes for the Wall Street Journal on technology and the markets. Mm. And so it's not an op-ed piece. He's actually a writer for them.
0: Mm.
1: And talked about, you know, the yield on the 10-year treasury bonds.
0: Yeah.
1: Dancing around 5%.
0: Right.
1: Just talking about all the problems he has with inflation still. And this is the thing that caught me, though, because you and I had asked this question. Because the GDP numbers are talking about 5%. Why would we have 5%? What is it that's really driving the economy right now? And you and I have always asked the question, how much AI investment is driving the GDP? Hmm. More than half of GDP growth in 2026 has come from AI investments. That's not profits. That's money moving to invest in AI. What does that remind you of?
0: That reminds us of how they changed the GDP.
1: Yeah, and it reminds me of the tech boom in the late 90s, midnight. 90s.
0: Oh yeah. And the what they call that the dot com bubble.
1: Yeah. Yeah. And that question's being asked, is there an AI? Is the investment way over what the return is going to be? I don't know what the answer is, but when you take GDP and you say investment is economic growth.
0: Yeah.
1: And we've always said economic growth should, we believe, be, the goods and services that are produced in an economy that create a profit.
0: Well, and that's it. There have been, I don't know how many stories over the past few months that has the AI industry actually worried for a number of things. Young people, like on the AI things that you do that are just kind of like a social media approach, write a song or have it do a picture or something like, they don't like that at all. And they can detect it right off the bat. They know when it's AI. And they're not into it. Beyond that, the return on investment. What's it actually doing to expand the economy? And how soon might you see that return? It's like EVs. Remember? Give us a check for $50,000. We'll get you a car in 5 years. That's not going to work.
1: Right. We are Red Eye Radio.
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12: We're Red Eye Radio. He's Eric Carly, and I'm Gary McNamara. Trump may ban Fox today. Fox News poll, squeezed by cost, frustrated voters turn to the Democrats. 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
14: Fake news.
12: I just saw that. Well, I'm sure we'll get to that, some of the things in that particular poll, but I just saw the headline. It just blasted out there, and I just went, oh, okay, you're going to throw Fox in today. You're, and because their economic director, one of their economic directors, well, a number of people of Trump surrogates were on and saying it's basically a fake poll. They surveyed too many Democrats.
0: Right. Yeah, okay.
12: All right. No White House for them.
14: You're out.
12: Think that would happen?
0: Maybe. Yeah. I wouldn't rule it out.

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5: ABC News, I'm Wayne Cabot.
6: For Austin to be safe, ICE should end its surge here in our community.
5: Congressman Greg Kassar, after a man was shot in his car by ICE agents in North Austin. Local police telling us ICE is preventing them from conducting an investigation. Once at the hospital, the man, reportedly a Venezuelan national here illegally, was transferred to federal custody. In Russia, Ukrainian forces firing more than 1,000 drones toward Moscow Sunday. The mayor calling it the city's largest ever drone attack, hitting a high-rise and oil refinery. This is Russians voted in the first parliamentary election since the war, the balloting virtually devoid of opposition to Vladimir Putin. Early return showing his party winning. CNN is scheduled to be the pool reporter for the president's UN visit this week, but it doesn't know what to do now with Trump banning them. This is ABC News. The L.A. County Medical Examiner confirming now the death of Presley Gerber, son of Cindy Crawford, at a rehab facility. He was 27. At 15, he was signed on as a model. Scientists celebrating the unveiled discovery of a new kind of cat, first new feline species in more than 100 years, not just because we have a cute new kitty to admire, but because of what it suggests to
7: us. New things are just all around us, and with discoveries like the Telkai cat, it gives us more reason to look and protect the environment that they live in as well, so that they also don't go extinct.
5: ABC News geriatric medicine subspecialist Dr. Alan Chang. As of now, there's only one in captivity, a 10-year-old male in Bolivia, found and partially raised by humans and given to a cat sanctuary. A new museum in L.A. is unlike any other you've seen before because its creator is George Lucas. The George Lucas Star Wars-themed Museum of Art is spaced like a spaceship. Wayne Cabot, ABC News.
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20: Here's your News Talk 1310 KNOX forecast. Lows level off around 45 overnight under overcast skies, easterly winds 5 to 10 miles an hour. Sunshine mixed with clouds at times Monday, daytime highs approaching 67. Lows dip down to about 41 Monday night, clear skies. Bright sunshine Tuesday with daytime highs approaching 68, 69 Wednesday. I'm meteorologist Megan Mulford on News Talk 1310 KNOX. Right now, 47.
0: Now, it's Red Eye Radio. Gary McNamara and Eric Hurley talk about everything from politics to social issues and news of the day. Whether you're up late or you're just starting your day, welcome to the show. From the Relief Factor Studios, this is Red Eye Radio.
1: all across America. We are Red Eye Radio. He is Eric Carley, and I'm Gary McNamara. Welcome and good morning. Thanks so much for being here.
21: Thank you.
1: So taking a look at that, the Fox News poll that they talked about on the Sunday morning news shows that the surrogates for the president were on and saying, well, they're polling too many Democrats in this. No matter what poll you say. You know, I don't care whether it's leans Republican or conservative or Republican or Democrat. The economy is just killing Republicans and the president right now.
22: Yeah.
1: And and it's prices.
22: Yeah.
1: It's all prices. It's, it's what the price of goods are. Fox News poll, thinking about your personal financial situation, do you believe that you are likely getting ahead financially, holding steady, or falling behind? And you have here, let me just see, it is holding, let me see, getting ahead, 12%. Falling behind, 43%. Holding steady, 44%.
22: So. All right.
1: 61% say gas prices are a major problem. Up from 48% just 2 years ago. 52% say the same for healthcare costs, up from 44%. Majority also view housing costs as 54%. That's down from 60%. That's not going to last long with mortgage rates going up.
22: No.
1: And grocery problems, 62%, down from 66% last year as major problems. That's still a problem in the polling, even though it's come down.
22: Right.
1: View on tariffs are more negative since last summer, with a high 64% saying tariffs hurt the U.S. economy, up from 57%. Most Democrats and independents say tariffs hurt, while views of Republicans are mixed. 41% say help. 36, when you can't get your the Republicans 50% or over, you got problems.
22: Yeah.
1: 41% help, 36% hurt, 21% no difference. Two-thirds of voters say the Trump administration has made the economy worse, including 25% of Republicans. You know, I'm going to get to the thing that I saw from, Ron DeSantis.
22: Okay.
1: Because he points out the problem that we pointed out from day one. Which is, you know, day one of this administration coming in saying you better pay attention to prices because everything is cumulative. Doesn't matter. The public doesn't care if you say, well, it was 9%. Now it's down 3% to 3%.
22: Right.
1: They don't care.
22: No,
1: it's cumulative.
22: Right.
1: That's the problem that you're facing. And we had warned you've got to take that into consideration. You've got to look at that before you make moves. And Ron DeSantis wrote, which means this is how I know he's running. While the rate of inflation is significantly below Biden's peak, all inflation is cumulative. So even a lower rate compounds the previous price hikes. The lower prices don't magically come back. One reason why government should avoid inflationary policies in the first place. So this goes to August 31st of 2026. Last 7 years. Okay, since 2019, since before we went into COVID.
22: Right.
1: Pound of coffee up 123%. A dozen eggs, 86%. Pound of ground beef, 81%. Fuel oil, 67%. Gas utilities, 60%. Home prices, 60%. Gasoline, 51%. Auto insurance, 49%. Electricity, 43%. Transportation, 41%. Restaurants, 39%. Health insurance, 38%. Shelter, 35%. Groceries, 33%. Used cars, 28%. New cars, 23%. And that's it. And you can sit there and you can have all the Republicans out there saying, but it was worse during the Biden administration. All the polls show it. Whether it's a liberal poll, conservative poll, Republican poll, or Democrat poll, once you're in office, you get blamed. And once your campaign promises, it will come down starting day one. People hold you to it. End of story.
21: You may wish
1: it was different, but it's not. Go ahead.
21: I've been saying you touch it, you own it.
2: And the problem is, by that I mean, you didn't have to come in and own it during the campaign of 24. Explain it the way we explained it, and Ron DeSantis is explaining it. It is cumulative. And even at the target rate, it means we're still going to keep going up when it comes to prices. Our effort will be to grow the economy and give you greater spending power. We did that in the first term. We'll do it in the second term. And leave it at that. Promising pricing will come down, that prices will come down, is promising deflation. Deflation's only, true deflation has happened only one time during the Great Depression. You can't make that promise unless you're saying, hey, we promise another Great Depression, which you don't want to do, of course. So you've got opportunity to never over, it, at every turn, you don't have to overpromise. That's the problem. The left has to overpromise every day. But you don't have to because you have a track record. We go back to 2020 and the editorial board of the Wall Street Journal listing all the accomplishments of the Trump administration, saying promote these, I think it was 12 things, promote these 12 things and nothing else. Look at what you've done. Great things. And in the campaign for 24, don't overpromise. Look, we're going to take a look at spending. We're going to take a look at everything we can, but what we'll do for you, our effort will be to grow the economy and give you greater spending power at every turn. The inflation thing is already there, and the Democrats killed it, and we can't go back and change it. Unfortunately, prices will continue to go up. That's the nature of inflation. And we won't see true deflation. But what we want for you is greater spending power by expanding the economy. That will be the effort. And we've done it before. We have a track record in that area.
1: Well, as we said from the very beginning, when you put the massive tariffs on, you saw what it did to the bond market.
2: Mm-hmm.
1: Oh, and they had to back off so quickly.
2: Oh my gosh!
1: On it, and then they knew it was hurting them last December when they lowered tariffs on 200 different prices, grocery items out there. So, and then when you've seen that, when the president, I made a deal to dump beef into the United States. At that point, a couple of weeks ago, we knew the president was panicking, and then the same with Venezuela. When you say we're going to take over a third of the oil companies from Venezuela, and we're going to sell Venezuelan oil at lower than market prices. Well, you heard American oil companies, and the beef hurts American beef producers. You said you were going to become president to do the opposite.
2: Right.
1: He's all over the place on economics, and it's going to hurt you when you are. I was looking at the whole Canadian tariff thing, and we said it from the very beginning, and we got flack. We were right.
2: Mm.
1: Why? Because we don't play tribalism. We don't care
2: right.
1: who it is.
2: Right.
1: We don't care if you have an R behind your name or a D behind your name. All we care about is what you do.
2: Right.
1: And when you say you're going to lower prices and you put massive tariffs that nearly tank the bond market in your first 2 months in office, and then you say that the foreign manufacturers are going to pay for it, when we all know that's not true.
2: Mm-hmm.
1: That's not a way to start out if you've promised you're going to lower prices.
2: Right.
1: And as we said from the very beginning, and DeSantis makes a great point, when you have 3.4% on the cumulative amount that you've already have, it feels like 5% or 6% way back when. Because it's the 3.4% cumulative on the increase of 60% over the last 7 years.
2: And the U.S. 10-year right now is at 4.9.
1: I know. Saw it hit, didn't it hit 5?
2: Yeah, it hit Friday. 5.
1: Yeah. So mortgage rates are going to go up now.
2: Yep.
1: Just in general. And we had said about the whole Canada thing when Trump went after Canada, because this whole stupid thing about the bills and the Canadian national anthem.
2: Mm-hmm.
1: By the way, The crowd was quite receptive to it, except nobody liked the way the Bare Naked Ladies sang the Canadian national anthem.
2: Okay.
1: Not even, I saw that was the biggest beef. When you live there, and I grew up in Buffalo, it's a border town.
2: Mm-hmm.
1: My whole life, there's no difference. There was no difference between the United States and Canada.
2: Hmm.
1: It's how you viewed it.
2: Yeah.
1: And people go, well, but the liberal, well, what about the liberal communist in the Canadian government? What the hell you think we got here in the Democratic Party?
2: Yeah, right.
1: But Trump was the one that did USMCA, Trump alone. If the Canadian deal sucked, it sucked because he sucked it.
2: Or made it suck.
1: Yes. You know what I mean? Because, well, he did it. He did the whole deal. He was responsible for the entire deal.
2: Yeah.
1: Nobody else was involved in USMCA. It was the best trade deal ever. And anything that was left out of it, he purposely left out of it. It was all his completely.
2: Yep.
1: And all of a sudden, it's the worst deal ever. You did it.
2: Yeah, it's your deal.
1: And so to go after Canada, you're going to get a reaction. There was National Review have the article about El Sayed, that part of his support. Is because of everything going on. Now, Trump wasn't the one that led the whole thing on the whole, you know, the whole Canadian national anthem. You know, Sabres have done it for years.
2: Right, right, right.
1: And the Pegulas, who own the Bills camp, came out and said, it's a business thing.
2: Yeah.
1: 10,000 of the 60,000 new seat stadium and the personal seat license are Canadians at 16.67%, 20% of the waiting list to get the, you know, the personal seat licenses to get a seat are Canadian.
2: Mm-hmm.
1: The team probably wouldn't exist if it wasn't for Southern Ontario.
2: Yeah.
1: And the fans that come in. So it's not a big deal. When you grow up there, it's not a big deal at all. You're the Canadian national anthem all the time.
2: Yeah.
1: Played before every Buffalo Sabres game. They go, well, there was more Canadian players. Well, there's more Canadian fans. It's a business thing. It's also a respect thing. And that's fine.
2: Sure. Yeah.
1: There is no argument for the attacks on Canada. Every one we can defeat here on the show.
2: Yeah.
1: Canada's government said, yeah, they suck, just like the Democratic Party does, which wishes to do the exact same things.
2: Yeah.
1: And there's a bunch of stuff in Canada that I find reprehensible and, frankly, you know, as I've said, none of my loyalties to the United States of America. My grandfather came from there. We never even talked about coming from Canada growing up, by the way. Wasn't really a big thing till I found later on in my adult life that we had, you know, a couple of our relatives played in the NHL and once in the Hall of Fame, the Hockey Hall of Fame. But other than that, I've always been American, but it's the fact is there's no difference. We used to cross the border without it. We used to cross on our bicycles, Eric. Nobody, no ID, nothing. 15, 16-year-old, we crossed the border. Nobody cared. No big deal.
2: Right.
1: It's different now after 9/11. But it's just like, it's stupid. The whole thing with Ken, and it was self-inflicted.
2: Well,
1: it was a major mistake. By the way, did you see the Reuters poll?
2: Mm.
1: How many people agree? What's the percentage of Americans that agree with Lake America? Make sure I got it right here. I think it was 12% or 14% of Americans agree with that.
2: Wow.
1: And even up there, it's greater, and it's universal. It's bipartisan up there because it's just stupid.
2: Well,
1: it didn't do anything. It's like
2: you're not moving any needles there.
1: No.
2: In fact, the problem is if you're not tackling the needles you need to move, this stands out even more. You made that case last week or week before a couple of times. These are things that it makes it feel like you're not doing the job you were sent there to do. You're doing things that mean nothing.
1: It shows an unserious president.
2: And a social media move that doesn't count. Social media isn't real.
1: Yeah. You're not serious. 14% of Americans in the latest Reuters poll support changing the name of Lake Ontario.
2: Yeah.
1: So, But it was just dumb. And then I said, when you've got MAGA thrilled, look how the Canadians respond. See, we win, we win, we win. Glad you're worried about the substance of the issues that actually matter.
2: Yeah. Yeah, it's, I honestly look at it and I don't, you just have to wonder what the meetings are like. I don't know what's going on with Iran still. And the president saying a big move is coming.
1: Well, I did see the one you saw with they call it, Fox had it, the virtual American-Iranian embassy. Mm. The virtual, because there's not one there.
2: Right.
1: Told Americans to get out. I'm like,
2: wait,
1: huh? How?
2: Right.
1: Now you're telling them to get out.
2: Right.
1: Probably January would have been the time.
2: Probably.
1: Who's left in Iran now? What American is left in Iran?
2: Right. Yeah.
1: It's like, besides the CIA.
2: Right. Yeah. Well, it reeks of a move that's, again, just trying to send a message, but maybe there's nothing behind it. I hope I'm wrong. I hope they're looking to complete the mission in Iran.
1: Did you see the 7 requirements that Iran had? It was like I saw an article. It was like it was Fox had it. It goes, the White House now is looking over the new. No, they're not.
2: No. No.
1: I saw the proposals. It's like, that's not going to happen.
2: No.
1: We are. Hopefully it won't happen.
2: No.
1: We are Red Eye Radio.
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1: Nurse, set up an IV. And you, her boyfriend, you were the driver?
2: Yes, doctor, but I didn't mean to hurt her. 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
1: Just buzzed? 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
10: We are Red Eye Radio. He's Eric Carly and I'm Gary McNamara. Welcome and good morning. And I'll tell you this, every criticism that I have of the Trump administration is based on the fact that I don't want Democrats to win.
11: Yes, that's it. Exactly.
10: That's it. And when we saw at the beginning of the administration, on every single major issue, they sided with the Republicans.
11: Mm-hmm.
10: Yep. And we all know, the public understands how nuts the Democrats are.
11: Yeah. But this should be a walk for the GOP right now.
10: Should be a walk.
11: Should be a walk. Everything they've accomplished in the second term alone. And then, you know, things that don't matter. Tariffs for different reasons. Look, we said early on in the tariff game in 25, we said, look, set your tariffs where they're going to be and tell everybody that and why they're going to be in place and leave it. But they're changing all the time.
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18: Here's your News Talk 1310 KNOX forecast. Lows level off around 45 overnight under overcast skies. Easterly winds 5 to 10 miles an hour. Sunshine mixed with clouds at times Monday. Daytime highs approaching 67. Lows dip down to about 41 Monday night. Clear skies. Bright sunshine Tuesday with daytime highs approaching 68. 69 Wednesday. I'm meteorologist Megan Mulford on News Talk 1310 KNOX. Right now, 47.
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10: We are Red Eye Radio. He is Eric Harley and I'm Gary McNamara. The whole Ed Sheeran, well, he had to sit there and toe the company line, the anti-Semitic line, did he not?
11: Yeah, I mean, you have to make a choice, right? If you're on the left, or if the left is after you, and you've got, there's only one choice to make when it's just you and your acoustic.
10: But is,
11: and by the way, I heard his acoustic guitar was also thinking of quitting the tour. That was just, it may be a rumor.
10: Well, I mean, he gave the October 7th was reprehensible, but basically Israel overreacted.
11: Yeah, right.
10: Yeah. Yeah. And that's the, is that the minimally acceptable anti-Semitic narrative to have?
11: Actually, I don't think it's acceptable at all to the left. Because the first part, they don't even talk about. They don't talk about October 7th. The left doesn't care about what happened on October 7th. I'd venture to say there are some on the left here in the States that would tell you, oh, it wasn't that bad.
10: Yeah.
11: But they, you know, so I don't know that it was anywhere near acceptable that was, to the left.
10: Well, that was my thought. My thought was, is he riding that line? Because you've seen,
0: right.
10: I've seen some Democrat politicians say that.
0: Yeah.
10: Yeah, I've always looked at that and said, well, that's the minimal acceptable standard of anti-Semitism that's allowed. Yes, it was bad what happened on October 7th, but they overreacted and committed their own genocide, which, by the way, by any type of military factor, you cannot make that case.
11: Right.
10: When you look at collateral damage faced, you know, based on when you actually break it down to the numbers, you can't make that case. And you can't make the case because a genocide or the overreaction, which is that's supposed to be the soft sell of a genocide. You know, I've seen Democrat politicians use that. Well, so of course it was horrible what happened on October 7th, but the overreaction by the Israelis and the genocide that's now happening. Now, he didn't say genocide. He basically was talking about the overreaction to it, which I've always viewed when I hear somebody say that. I see that a lot on social media. I go, oh, okay, you're trying to soft sell your anti-Semitism.
11: Right. Yeah. Yeah.
10: And so the only suggestion I have for Johnny Resnick and the Goo Goo Dolls is do not have any opening band, because Johnny Resnick, it was big news last week, came out and said, we don't do politics, we don't do politics, we don't do politics. We want you to come in. He goes, I got friends of every stripe. Friends and fans of every stripe of politics. So we just go, and what we unite is people all having a good time and then leaving, and maybe that's a starting point that we can have. And you and I went, the left's never going to accept that.
11: No. So, you have to choose a side.
10: So if you have an opening band, Johnny, be careful about having an opening band, because if they come out with anti-Semitism and you don't back it up, you know, so no opening band.
11: Be careful there, Johnny boy. He's 60.
10: Yeah.
11: In the Rick Beato interview, by the way, if you like music, Rick Beato, you got to follow Rick Beato on YouTube. B-E-A-T-O. He's taught music. He's been a producer. He's produced a number of bands, had a band himself that did, I don't know, fairly well, I guess he'd tell you. But now, massive audience on YouTube, but does great interviews, really great interviews. And I didn't know Resnick was 60. I knew they were getting up there, but he's 60.
10: Yeah, so. I would have known he was around 60, because I remember when he was cleaning the janitor at the Continental, where he and he mentions the Continental, which was the, and he did talk. I've talked about it before. It's like when somebody came up one time and said to me and one of my buddies, you know, and said, well, you guys don't understand, because you weren't there with the gender bending. You go, you're out of your freaking mind.
11: Are you kidding me?
10: I used to go to the Continental in Buffalo, which were like the CBGBs, where we used, because they had every kind of band there.
11: Yeah.
10: And they had 2-for-1 vodka and teas on Friday night for the happy hour.
11: Oh, I'm in.
10: And they had an upstairs dance club and a downstairs where the bands would play.
11: Yeah. Is that a nice pick? Is that called
10: an ice pick? Yes, it's a nice pick. Yeah.
11: Okay.
10: Yeah. I haven't had one in years.
11: Yeah, I've never had one. But it sounds okay.
10: Yeah, you got.
11: I don't drink, but.
10: But you got to have sugar in it, though.
11: Oh, do you?
10: Yeah.
11: Oh, sweet tea.
10: Got to be sweet tea. Yeah. Got to be sweet tea.
11: Oh.
10: Got to be sweet tea.
11: Yeah. How did that not take off in the South then?
10: I have no idea. I mean, that's the drink in Buffalo. That's, you know,
11: sweet tea with any kind of booze. How did that not? Now, you know, the Long Island iced tea, right?
10: That's like six shots.
11: Well, it's, you know what I think? I think a bartender made it up by going, okay, what all's in front of me? Let's use everything and put everything in. But sweet tea and then adding, you know, whatever. In this case, vodka. How did that not take off
10: with
11: the South?
10: With the lemon?
11: Yeah. How did that not take off in the South?
10: Well, it's interesting because even when I read Tim Russert's book, I related to it a lot. I mean, you grew up in Buffalo. There's a lot of things you relate to. Mm-hmm. When Johnny Resnick talked about, you know, number one, about having every friends of every stripe. When you grew up in Buffalo, you really do.
11: Yeah.
10: I mean, that's not. I don't think he was just faking that. You really do. You meet everybody with every single, you know, opinion. And that band is, you know, I think even goes beyond genre. I mean, they're a pop rock band is what they are.
0: Mm-hmm.
10: And he writes great lyrics and great, you know, great tunes. And coming from the punks, you know, there, or I'd call more of a garage band or a thrash band. I don't even know if punk was the word.
0: Yeah, you and I were discussing he used that. Punk in the Beato interview. I don't, you know, I don't know that I would call it punk, but they were harder than, of course, their ballads that became huge.
10: But when he said you could go into that bar and you'd see everything, including blue collar workers.
0: Yeah. Yeah.
10: People in suits.
0: Yeah.
10: And then people with, you know, every type of colored hair or whatever. It truly was. And that was in the late '70s. Late '70s all the way into the '80s. I think, now he started, I think, playing there like in probably 85, 86.
0: Right.
10: When he started playing, but we were going way, way before that, you know, cause they, like I said, they, every type of music was played there. It just wasn't punk. I mean, they just didn't punk or whatever it was. Yeah. Back in the late '70s, they paid a, played a wide variety of original music, which I always loved. So,
0: but
10: if he's going to, it made big news even on, it's like one of the lead articles on Fox News last week. Johnny Resnick says no politics. And I'd watched the entire interview on Beato a couple of days before. Right. I never thought that was going to be one of the top headlines on Fox News.
0: Yeah.
10: I saw him say that. I'm like, oh my gosh. Okay. Here we go. Rick Beato's probably going, yes.
0: Well, but that's a further demonstration that most people perceive that as leaning right. If you say, I don't lean either way.
10: Yes.
0: Oh, we don't adhere to
10: silence is violence.
0: It is. And I think Fox News knows, the editors know that that's going to play on the left.
10: As I mentioned last week, though, I know he used to lean left. I don't know where he leans now, but he was. I remember him playing a rally for Dennis Kucinich.
0: Right. Yeah.
10: That goes back. I don't know when was that. Was 2004.
0: Wow.
10: He did it with, you know, Ani DeFranco, the independent artist, who is the ultimate capitalist who supports socialists.
0: Yeah.
10: She's the one that created her own record company and everything else.
0: Right.
10: Her own record company, produced her own CDs, mm-hmm. made a ton of profit on it, you know, by doing it all on her own. And she was much more liberal.
0: Yeah.
10: Well, very, very, very liberal, because Kucinich was very, very liberal.
0: Yeah.
10: I remember that. So, but it's, you know, hey, you're saying I'm an artist. I want people to like my music. But as I've always said, Resnick has one of the greatest lyrics ever.
0: Mm.
10: A visionary coward says that anger can be power as long as there's a victim on TV.
0: Yeah.
10: That does come across as conservative, does it not?
0: It does.
10: Doesn't it?
0: It does. It does.
10: Sleeping on a White House lawn, sleeping on the White House lawn has never done a thing. Just look at all the washed up hippie dreams. That's a Resnick lyric.
0: Mm. Yeah.
10: And my favorite, which shows he definitely is from Buffalo, from all the corner bars that I used to, you know, that we used

0: go to the other bars on Broadway and anywhere around there, and you could see the old men sitting at the bar and then the young men coming in to replace the old men sitting at a young, or the young men sitting in an old man's bar waiting for his turn to die.
1: Mm-hmm.
0: And I sat at plenty of old man's bars. Thank goodness my liver doesn't show any of the results of that.
1: Right. Now, when you sit at a bar, don't you dare call it an old man's bar just because you're there.
0: No, no. And that's why I chose this profession. It's much healthier. I'm sitting at a bar.
1: Yeah.
0: I'm at an old man's bar with you and me.
1: But we're not drinking.
0: The guys over there. But there's no drinking.
1: Right.
0: Much healthier.
1: Right. We were thinking about going that route that a lot of people are doing on their podcasts with cigars and drinks. But no. Our company told us it's not in the budget. Can you imagine? Hey, I got an expense report for you. Yeah. What's all the wood? We had to build a background for the podcast. It's like, why does everybody have a fence behind them? And then the other one is, cigars and whiskey. Yeah, it's the thing. We're trying to be in with the kids. No.
0: You and I should do a video podcast and be smoking pipes. You like the big,
1: yeah,
0: but the English kind of pipes.
1: Yeah, the big long ones with the curves. I couldn't put anything in it.
0: We are your sophisticated conservatives.
1: Right. Yeah. I would just have it to hold. You know,
0: we're gonna bourbon and pipes
1: and monocles. We'll wear monocles.
0: We'd be what people expected Tucker Carlson to be in his 70s, but never will be.
1: I still love the idea of, and I might try this one time. Can I get a name for your order? Tucker Carlson.
0: Oh, wow.
1: Can I get that burger with no spit on it, please? Yeah. Okay.
0: We are Red Eye Radio.
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14: We are Red Eye Radio. He's Eric Carlin. I'm Gary McNamara. You know what story made me go, what? See the story about Fiji? The HIV epidemic there? One out of 60 people have it.
0: Wow.
14: In Fiji, wow. I think there are a million people, but one out of 60, which is like through the roof.
0: Wow.
14: All the, you know, intravenous drug use.
0: Wow.
14: And I know. At first thing I thought probably was the same thing everybody thought. It's Fiji.
0: Yeah.
14: Who need drugs on Fiji? Hear about the Carrot Top thing, too?
0: Oh man.
14: And the extortion, sex tape, whatever. I mean, there's
0: right.
14: a bunch of stuff going around on that one. But the attempted suicide on
0: right.
14: last week.
0: Yeah. That's tragic.
14: I know. I've seen him interviewed. And he really seems to, he really, business-wise, really seems to have a head on his shoulders. One of the longest runs in Vegas right now.
0: Yeah, I think he's at the Luxor.
14: Yeah.
0: And, of course, that's on hold. But, look, I hope he's okay. I don't know about, you know, anything going on in his personal life or anything like that. But you look at a situation like that, that he was seemingly a happy guy, but that's always the case, right? When everything is... You know, seems like on the surface is okay, but there's something else going on. But hopefully it all clears up and he's going to be okay long term.
14: Yeah, that was really surprising.
0: It, like, yeah.
14: Really?
0: Right. So. not the person you would think, you know, to hear a story like that. That was totally unexpected.

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6: ABC News, I'm Wayne Cabot. Protests in Austin after ICE shot a man in his car. Video showing him cuffed with a bullet wound to his back.
7: Needs to be said that as mayor of the city of Austin, I'm very angry about this.
6: Mayor Kirk Watson noting local police were not involved. A law enforcement source telling ABC News he's a Venezuelan national here illegally, taken into a trauma center, and once there, handed over to federal custody. Patrick Clancy tells 60 Minutes it was mental illness that caused Lindsay Clancy to kill their three children, that she was no monster. Theory suggesting he was somehow responsible are, he says, deeply harmful. Iran reaffirming that it will open the Strait of Hormuz only after the U.S. pulls back and pays war reparations. Price of regular holding steady at the pumps, $4.48 a gallon, diesel just over $6.50. Gas buddies Patrick DeHaan predicting more pain ahead, political pain too, midterms 43 days away. This is ABC News. ABC's Maggie Rooley spoke with Princess Diana's brother, whose book got a royal rebuke from King Charles. It says that when he was prince, he was giddy when his wife Diana died. The palace putting out a rare statement questioning Charles Spencer's memory, judgment, reason, his reaction to their reaction.
8: Well, it's not every day you're gaslit by a king, but I was really upset with that because I thought it was very, not only condescending, but not straight. What I said is straight and true. And what did they come back with? That? It doesn't say he didn't say it either. That's what I found interesting.
6: Trust in our country's institutions is declining, says German Chancellor Friedrich Merz. His party's suffering more losses in state elections. Economic struggles have given lift to a far-right AfD party in Germany. And maybe in these tough times there, this will lift spirits. The clinking of mugs at Oktoberfest underway this weekend in Munich. Continuing the tradition going back to the 1800s. Millions expected. I'm Wayne Cabot, ABC News.
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7: Here's your News Talk 1310 KNOX forecast. Overcast overnight with a low of 45. Winds out of the southeast, 5 to 10 miles an hour. Partly cloudy Monday, 67. Lows level off around 39 Monday night. Clear skies. Mainly sunny skies Tuesday with daytime highs approaching 68. 69, slight chance of rain showers Wednesday. I'm meteorologist Megan Mulford on News Talk 1310 KNOX. Currently 45.
8: Now, it's Red Eye Radio. Gary McNamara and Eric Harley talk about everything from politics to social issues and news of the day. Whether you're up late or you're just starting your day, welcome to the show. 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
9: All across America, we are Red Eye Radio. He is Eric Harley and I'm Gary McNamara. All right, it's out again.
10: What's out?
9: The Annenberg School for Communication in Pennsylvania, their poll on what Americans know.
10: All right. All right.
9: You ready? Here
10: it's
9: we go.
10: It's going to be a short list.
9: Three branches of government.
10: Yeah.
9: 65% correctly named all three.
10: Wow.
9: Now, that stayed relatively steady for the last couple of years. Remember, about 10 years ago, it was like 56%, 57%. And then at one point, one poll in the last 15 years, it showed that the majority of Americans could not tell you what the three branches of government are. Right now, it's 35% who could not name the three branches of government. All right, so...
10: All right.
9: Which, of course, is the executive, the legislative, and the red eye branch of government.
10: Yes. Eric and Gary, I would say 10 commandments, but we have more.
9: Now, when it comes, think about this, the First Amendment, the only part of the First Amendment that the majority of Americans were able to identify was free speech, 73%, significantly fewer than the 79% that named it in 2025.
10: So that means 27% couldn't identify anything? Did you say 73%?
9: No, 73%.
10: Uh-huh.
9: We're able to say that in the First Amendment, you know, what was in the First Amendment?
10: Okay.
9: And they identified
10: free speech.
9: So
10: 27 couldn't identify anything else in the First Amendment?
9: No. They asked. No. I have it right here. Let me go through it.
10: All right.
9: All right. So freedom of speech, 73%. Freedom of religion, only 43% knew that freedom of religion was in the First Amendment. Not that freedom of religion doesn't exist. Where is it in the Constitution?
10: Right. Okay. All right.
9: Right of assembly, only 31% knew that the right of assembly was a part of the First Amendment.
10: Or as Democrats rewrote that First Amendment, except during COVID.
9: Yes. Freedom of the press, only 29% knew that freedom of the press was part of the First Amendment.
10: That's surprising. Because you would think with the liberals, the way the liberal activist media is, that the rank and file liberal would know that because of, you know, anytime somebody, I mean, they try to use that with Colbert. The freedom of the press. He's a comedian. Calm down.
9: The right to petition.
10: All right.
9: For a redress of your grievances.
10: Mm-hmm.
9: That's basically when you look at it. That is, McCain-Feingold.
10: Yeah.
9: That's basically McCain-Feingold. And only 12% knew that the right to petition. By the way, McCain-Feingold was an attempt to kill the right to petition to get a redress of your grievances
10: right.
9: from the government.
10: Right.
9: Only 12% knew that that was part of the First Amendment. Now, the good thing is here, 25% knew that the right to bear arms was part of the First Amendment. How do you not know that's not the Second Amendment?
10: Well,
9: I mean, my God.
10: Here's my question. Is that a handful of conservatives trying to move it up on the list? It should be part of the first. Yeah, I don't know. At least they knew you had the right.
9: Yes, that's I'll accept that. As long as they know that it exists somewhere.
10: As long as they
9: in the universe.
10: Know, if they get right. it, you know, if it's lost, you know, that's fine. But as long as they know that it exists, I'm okay with that. Yeah. All right. Hey, man, we should move that up. It's not number two. It's number one, along with freedom of speech. Thank you very much.
9: Said the director of the Annenberg Public Policy Center, ignorance is costly. You can't protect and cherish rights that you don't know you have. The percentage of U.S. adults who can answer an open-ended question and name the five protected... I'm sorry. The quote ended there. I thought it was continuing the quote right there. Now, here we go.
10: Mm.
9: 83% know that when the president vetoes legislation, the bill becomes law. If 2/3 of the members of each House of Congress vote to override the veto. Mm. This is mind boggling, though, because this is 31% apparently don't. A 5-4 Supreme Court ruling, 69% know that a 5-4 Supreme Court decision is the law and needs to be followed. Almost 1 in 5, 18% said the decision is sent back to Congress for reconsideration, and 12% said it is sent back to the Federal Court of Appeals to be decided there. Now, it could be, you know, because a lot of Supreme Court decisions are, we're sending it back to the court. But if it's a Supreme Court decision on a constitutional issue and it's final and it doesn't have to send it back to the court is
10: right,
9: my point.
10: Right, right.
9: 60% know that the Supreme Court has the final responsibility for determining whether an action by the president is constitutional if the president and the Supreme Court disagree.
10: Hmm.
9: Only 40% don't know that.
10: Hmm.
9: 17% say the final responsibility lies with Congress. 4% said it lies with the says it's the president. 19%, I don't know. Asked whether the 10th Amendment to the U.S. Constitution, asked what the 10th Amendment to the U.S. Constitution says about the relationship between the states and the federal government, half of U.S. adults correctly say that the powers not granted to the federal government are reserved to the states or the people.
10: Hmm.
9: 1 in 8, 13%, say it's the other way around. The states only have powers granted to them by the Constitution. Over a third, 37%, don't know which one is correct. So you're saying 50% of the people do not understand federalism.
10: I would think, if you ask me, I would have come back with it's probably more than 50%. That's not, to me, it's surprising that it's that low. Because nobody seems to understand. But what's weird is the left has often, they don't know that or don't understand or whatever, that they're actually using the idea behind federalism, and that's we'll do it ourselves. We'll do it our in our state. We'll do the, you know, the little experiment in our state. And they don't understand the basis of it. But I would think, for some reason, I'm surprised that at that number, I would think it would be higher, that more people would not understand federalism. That's what I think.
9: Because the concept is easy. It's the states that gave the federal government power.
10: Right.
9: Not the other way around.
10: Right.
9: But that's basic. You know, you look at that 50% there, and then the 35% that can't name the three branches of government. There's no more important part of the Constitution than the three branches of government, the separation of powers. Mm-hmm. Even more important than the Bill of Rights, because the Bill of Rights doesn't exist without the three branches of government, without the separation of powers.
10: There's a clip of Scalia saying this, and he goes on. It's a, I don't know, it's a, he's on in, I think he's said it in other settings, but he was on Capitol Hill in this one setting that's on YouTube. And he goes on, it's about a 15-minute clip, I want to say. And he goes on about it, and we talked about it in recent months, that it is the best point ever made, that what sets us apart is the separation of powers.
9: Mm-hmm.
10: That is what's most critical here. And the DSA, of course, is pushing for the opposite.
9: Well, and that's what liberalism and the DSA wishes to kill.
10: Right.
9: They wish to kill the separation of powers.
10: Mm-hmm.
9: And they publicly, they talk about that, to get rid of the Senate.
10: Yeah.
9: To put the presidency and the Supreme Court under the authority of only one branch of Congress.
10: Right.
9: The People's Politburo.
10: Mm-hmm. Exactly.
9: I mean, but you survive by crumming up with these crazy ideas, because a significant portion, or maybe a majority of who you believe is your base, is completely and totally clueless as to why, whether it's federalism or the separation of powers, why that is so cherished and has been cherished for over 250 years.
11: Yeah.
9: Yeah. You don't understand the concept of it. You don't understand that the whole purpose is to keep a concentration of power from one area of the government. The whole concept of it, of when you think about it, because we've always talked about, you know, people automatically, Eric, understand the problem with a monopoly. Right? In business, they talk about it all the time.
11: Sure.
9: That the monopoly is bad. And we've always said, well, actually, the worst monopoly is a monopoly of the government. Even a government with the three branches of government, where you can have a separation of powers, still can create laws that will always give them an advantage over any industry out there, which is why we don't want the government in business.
10: Well, it's when Obama was in, it was the final summer of his second term, and he was asked, I forget by which magazine, he was asked, what about Obamacare? Would you consider that an accomplishment? And then he was like, yeah, but it didn't accomplish everything, and what I think we need to look more toward is a public-private partnership. Well, a public-private partnership in healthcare would have, of course, the government making all the rules, all the regulation, and then that would be the, I think he saw at that time and probably still believes it, I don't know, that would be the way for them, for the government, to kill the private sector, which is what they have to do, destroy the private sector so they can take over that industry and federalize that industry. That's what they've looked to do. They've nationalized that industry, that and energy.
9: Well, that was the Green New Deal.
10: Yep. And they make it sound, again, it's always for the people. It will always benefit you. But I think the greatest example of failures like that is how people just walked blindly on the left into Obamacare. The California couple, well, we voted for Obama. We supported Obamacare. We didn't know we were going to have to pay for it.
9: Well, you know, when we talk about the whole concept of federalism, you know, we have said one of the reasons that, you know, you look at the Democrats when it comes to, and we've talked about healthcare before, that they had their opportunity. They've had opportunities in states, mm-hmm. in California, in Vermont, in Colorado, mm-hmm. to put in a statewide government healthcare system.
10: Right.
9: They didn't do it every time. They didn't do it. Why didn't they do it? Because nobody wanted to pay for it. Right. They want the federal government to have the ultimate power to get involved in all these areas, because they know that they can borrow the money from future generations, that you don't have to pay for it yourself. So they've taken this entire thing of compassion and basically said, we will steal from future generations without their approval. Taxation without representation, one of the reasons this country was created. Yep. And what they're saying is, we found the loophole. We got taxation without representation. We can take it from future generations and put the burden on them. Right. How immoral is that? Yet we do it every day and we don't want to talk about it. Nobody wants to talk about it.
10: Taxation without constituents.
9: Yeah.
10: Taxation on the backs of future constituents.
9: Right.
10: Which is kind of odd, because we're at a very, very low birth rate. Which means... it won't be the next generation, because we're having fewer of that next generation. So unless we have a baby boom, 40 trillion is going to be a problem. And it won't be 40 trillion. I think in the next couple of weeks, we're going to hit 50 trillion. It's moving that fast. Yeah. It's moving so quickly that we are going to get to that point. And that's what they had hoped.
9: Don't look at the debt number, because you'll get dizzy. As it continues to go every second.
10: Exactly. And when you look at the what they've said in recent recent weeks with the current administration about all these things, well, there will be a prosperous, you know, if we continue to expand the economy, all this thing will basically level things out with pretty much everything, inflation and all this. It sounds like something Janet Yellen would say. And think there are good things that are happening in this economy. Other things that are self-inflicted wounds. Many. Too many. Coming from the side that was trusted in 2024 to get it done.
9: And it's a problem now with the midterms coming up.
10: It's a huge problem.
9: Because the economy is the number one issue. Yep. And that is prices.
10: Yep.
9: By the way, you see DeSantis is all over that.
10: Mm-hmm. Oh, yeah. Yeah,
9: Santas is all, he's running.
10: You know, okay, so running. Was it me? We'll talk about this in a bit, but was it me or were there few news organizations carrying Trump's comments about something big is about to happen with Iran? I didn't see that widespread. Maybe
9: I Well, that's
10: it.
9: Because I think I think the media was focused on the whole CNN MS. You know, MS, where whatever time it is, and Politico, you know, and Trump doing that. That was a perfect, I'm trying to get my base together, and the fighting's going to go back and forth on that. That sort of dominated over the weekend.
10: And that's my point. It would have been a bigger story before, but now nobody listens to him on Iran. It's not rising to the top like it should.
9: We are Red Eye Radio.
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9: We are Red Eye Radio. He's Eric Carly, and I'm Gary McNamara. But looking at that Annenberg study, it's for me, it's just always fascinating when you hear people screaming, we need to change the Constitution, we need to do this, we need to get rid of the Senate, and they really have no idea how the Constitution works, or this country has failed, and they have no idea. They're speaking from complete ignorance.
10: Right. Yeah.
9: They just, they don't know. It's just pure rage and emotion. There's no critical thinking. There's no connecting the dots. It really is amazing where the left has gone in this country and where the Democratic Party has gone in this country. Oh, by the way, coming up, we'll have a great Bill Maher cut. Jessica Tarloff on. She goes, well, the Democrats are changing. What are you talking about?
10: No, they're not.
9: Well, maybe not inside, but outside. It's like, well, yeah, they're saying one thing, but they believe another.
10: Exactly.
9: It's just greatness.
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7: Here's your News Talk 1310 KNOX forecast. Overcast overnight with a low of 45. Winds out of the southeast, 5 to 10 miles an hour. Partly cloudy Monday, 67. Lows level off around 39 Monday night. Clear skies. Mainly sunny skies Tuesday with daytime highs approaching 68. 69, slight chance of rain showers Wednesday. I'm meteorologist Megan Mulford on News Talk 1310 KNOX. Currently 45.
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9: And he is Eric Carly, and I'm Gary McNamara. Great audio cuts. This is just pure greatness coming up in just 1 minute.
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9: All right. This was pretty entertaining. Bill Maher on his show on Friday night, Jessica Tarlov from the liberal, lone liberal on the five on Fox News was on. And let's hear part of this discussion.
10: All
9: here
10: right.
9: We go.
11: But I think all these new recent elections have been about the Democrats are crazy on social issues. People don't like that. Trump's crazy, but the economy's better. But he doesn't have the economy anymore. I mean, I looked
12: at... And we're less crazy.
11: Who's less crazy?
12: Democrats. You
11: what?
12: Haven't noticed?
11: Have you seen the Democratic...
9: Let's stop there just for a moment. Listen to the crowd. Who is his audience now?
10: I don't know, but they're laughing.
9: Yeah. So that's good. I just had to stop it there because I went, whoa. All right, here we go.
11: You're being sarcastic. Oh, I see.
12: No.
11: No? You think we're less crazy?
12: Maybe not inside, but we're at least when we go out and give a speech talking about the economy and corruption and not talking about.
13: They're wearing Carhartts and pretending to be less crazy. That's what's happening.
11: They're communists who think the Islamists are the good guys. Are you kidding? Less crazy?
12: The candidates?
11: Oh, some of the candidates. You're not following the Democratic Socialists of America?
12: Oh, no, I'm following them. I have to see them every day. I work at Fox News.
11: Okay, they're not less crazy. And they're not recanting any of that crazy gender stuff. I mean, they're doubling down. Anyway.
10: No, that's one of those moments, you know, where it's hard to know if she actually believes it or she just wants others to believe it.
9: Well, when she said maybe inside, but on the outside.
10: Yeah.
9: When she said that, she's basically
10: talking
9: saying,
10: about, you know, the
9: we're basically
10: things.
9: Saying we're lying to you.
10: Right. Well, no, I mean, because we go back to Gruber, the guy who was one of the architects, chief architects of Obamacare, the stupid American voter. You know, we thought we could get this done because of this stupid American voter, which really was about the stupid Democratic voter, because the Republicans didn't, you know, there no Republicans were supporting this. So they knew they could pull it over the eyes of the wool over the eyes of the Democrats, the rank and file Democrats. And that's what they're doing here. This is what's going on right now. You know, you look at Tallarico, you look you look at the DSA. The DSA is leading the charge right now. Tell me how you, if you're the Democratic National Party, how do you push them to the side? You can't. They won't take that. They're going to be there at the 28th convention. And I don't know what that looks like. And they are bat soup crazy, insane, wanting to dismantle the Constitution, wanting to dismantle law enforcement, prisons, national defense, the Supreme Court, the White House, all of it. And, of course, dismantle the separation of powers. What we were talking about earlier, this is as crazy as it gets, and they're proudly saying it out loud and promoting it. And I have yet to hear any of them put together anything that would promote a better life for the American people in terms of what their agenda would do. How it would explain to me, or explain to the people you wanted to influence, how it would benefit those individuals. And I really haven't heard them do that.
9: And well, you're not going to hear it. Because you can't. Because they don't go point by point with critical thinking on any of the issues. Exactly. It's basically, well, the government's going to care and they're going to take care of you better. And if you don't believe that, if you believe that industry cares more about you than the government does, the government's definitely going to care. Blah, blah, blah. I mean, that's what you're going to hear. You're not going to get into, we've talked about this, you can't get into a discussion with people who don't wish to have a discussion.
10: Right.
9: There is no base point.
10: No.
9: There is no, when you view industry as a complete negative,
10: mm-hmm.
9: when you view, you know, it's Bernie Sanders out there, 32-hour work week. You know, look at you, watch the responses from his supporters. It's about time. We shouldn't be working ourselves to death because billionaires out there, there's no logical thought process.
10: No.
9: You know, we need to get back to where we were, where we used to be, where people didn't have to, work in order to live. Mm-hmm. We need to live to work or whatever that stupid saying is, mm-hmm. when the fact is that's really never been true.
10: Right.
9: It's always been incredibly tough out there to make it. And so you set up this imaginary fantasy that never existed that we're going to go back to those times, and they really never existed. How do I know? Ask my dad. And so you look at that, as we said, you know, you look at that very short part in our history, as we talked about on Friday,
10: mm-hmm.
9: between the end of World War II, then you look at the depression that we were in and really FDR and the things that he did. You know, that now as we looked at it, as capitalists look at it, as free market people look at it and say, wow, they did a ton of things that were wrong there. So you had a country that really didn't have economic growth. You had fake economic growth because of what happened, you know, the industry of producing military equipment, but that's not a true economy, you know, a regular normal economy. But you had that really 16-year period.
10: Yeah.
9: And all of a sudden the population exploded, and then women came into the workforce and it grew at that point. But you had a set of circumstances that was extremely rare at the same time where we had a huge increase in technology over that next 20, 30 years. That's a rare time in history that something like that happens. And still then it was really tough. And our expectations of what my parents had as opposed to what I have You know, the things that we have, the material things that we have. And when you look at it and people are walking around whining, my life sucks. I don't have anything. I can't work over 32 hours. You look at it and you go, what a bunch of spoiled brats. What kind of soft society have we created here?
10: You know, it's interesting. When you said that, because both of our dads were moonlighters, and I thought, when was that term first used in relation to jobs? Now, back in the 800s, it had other meanings, but in relation to working a second job, basically by the light of the moon, you'd work a night job. And my dad did it for years. 1954. According to AI, first appeared in American slang, referring to a person who took a second job after hours. Been going on for a long, long time. And by the way, they may not have had a term for it. It was going on, of course, during the Great Depression. You would take any work you could. There may not have been as much work because of the Depression. But at any time, if you think about, well, go back before the Great Depression. You know, the Roaring Twenties. You know, there were people that had their hands in everything. I mean, I think of the Galveston 1900 hurricane. When it hit, Galveston had become a massive, massive little economic, concentrated economic force that at one time had more millionaires per capita than most parts of the country. And the problem is,

0: And this is how billionaires think, and it's the reason they're billionaires. And it's also the reason that if you took all the billionaires' money and took it away from them, they would learn how to re-earn that money at some point. If you were to give it to somebody who had not earned it, they would likely spend a great deal of it and not have as near as much long-term. And it isn't for those billionaires you ask yourself, why does Elon Musk keep working? He's got like 9 jobs. Why does he keep working? Why does a Warren Buffett keep working well into his 90s now? Why do these people keep working? Because they love it. They know about capitalism. They know about how innovation drives an economy and how that drive of that economy actually creates a freer society. I don't know if I can apply that to the very liberal Warren Buffett or what he has said about that over the years. Maybe he's mentioned it. Maybe he hasn't. But the point is, we've never, during massive expansions of the economy, we weren't talking about those who are most driven in that economy at every level, aren't concerned about necessarily the number of hours they work. They're concerned about their productivity.
1: Well, for me, it was very simple. I mean, because from the time I was in college and worked 2 jobs during college, I always had 2 jobs, really, the vast majority of the time until I was 37.
0: Mm-hmm.
1: I was always working 2 jobs. And the reason wasn't because I was viewing it, you know, the capitalist society or whatever. It was simply I didn't want to be in debt. I wanted to save and not be in debt because I wanted to control my own destiny. Mm-hmm. And if I have savings, I can control much more where I go in life. It was that simple. It was,
0: right.
1: And I looked at that, but there was an excitement. And I remember when I was working at as a United Steelworker, we were working 12-hour shifts. I was still pulling a gig on the weekends, spinning tunes, you know, 2 or 3 days a week.
0: Mm-hmm.
1: And so I was working constantly. And I never thought about it like, oh, poor me, in order to survive, I have to do it. That never entered my mind. It was like, wow, this is great. Not only do I get to do this job, but I get to have some a fun job as a club DJ and make money doing it. Mm-hmm. Everything was like an excitement. To me, it was all a rite of passage to becoming an adult, and that was taking care of yourself. There was an excitement to that. There was an excitement to saving. There was an excitement to not having debt.
0: Yeah. Right.
1: And
0: that independence that it created for you as an individual.
1: Yeah.
0: You know, and it's the left doesn't see it that way. You should be given things.
1: And it made me enjoy my off time even more.
0: Oh, yeah. Oh, yeah.
1: We are Red Eye Radio.
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15: We are Red Eye Radio. He's Eric Carlin. I'm Gary McNamara.
16: I just glanced at the Babylon Bee for some of their headlines. Ready for this one?
15: All right.
16: Democrats promise that if elected, every voter will give them $5,000. That's the one that got me. I mean, the other one, the lead headline was pretty funny. I mean, but new underground railroad established to help lone black juror escape from angry white liberals in the north. Oh.
17: Yeah.
16: Oh. Oh.
17: Wow.
16: Oh.
17: Yeah.
16: And McConnell back to work after a quick visit to Dr. Frankenstein.
17: Oh, my gosh. Oh, my gosh.
16: They
17: wow.
16: are just brutal.
17: Yeah, that, sometimes it's just,
16: Babylon
17: it's
16: Bee
17: like,
16: just brutal. I mean, yeah. just like, oh, my gosh.
17: So, well, yeah. It's, I would love to sit in the bullpen over there. I would love to sit around with the writers over there as they're just kind of workshopping story ideas, because it has to be, like our show, a gold mine right now for them. So yes. much material to work from.
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22: For Austin to be safe, ICE should end its surge here in our community.
21: Congressman Greg Kassar, after a man was shot in his car by ICE agents in North Austin, local police telling us ICE is preventing them from conducting an investigation. Once at the hospital, the man, reportedly a Venezuelan national here illegally, was transferred to federal custody. In Russia, Ukrainian forces firing more than 1,000 drones toward Moscow Sunday. The mayor calling it the city's largest ever drone attack, hitting a high-rise and oil refinery. This is Russians voted in the first parliamentary election since the war. The balloting virtually devoid of opposition to Vladimir Putin. Early return showing his party winning. CNN is scheduled to be the pool reporter for the president's UN visit this week, but it doesn't know what to do now with Trump banning them. This is ABC News. The L.A. County Medical Examiner confirming now the death of Presley Gerber, son of Cindy Crawford, at a rehab facility. He was 27. At 15, he was signed on as a model. Scientists celebrating the unveiled discovery of a new kind of cat, first new feline species in more than 100 years, not just because we have a cute new kitty to admire, but because of what it suggests to
23: us. New things are just all around us, and with discoveries like the Telkai cat, it gives us more reason to look and protect the environment that they live in as well, so that they also don't go extinct.
21: ABC News geriatric medicine subspecialist Dr. Alan Chang. As of now, there's only one In captivity, a 10-year-old male in Bolivia, found and partially raised by humans and given to a cat sanctuary. A new museum in L.A. is unlike any other you've seen before because its creator is George Lucas. The George Lucas Star Wars-themed Museum of Art is spaced like a spaceship. Wayne Cabot, ABC News.
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29: Here's your News Talk 1310 KNOX forecast. Overcast overnight with a low of 45. Winds out of the southeast, 5 to 10 miles an hour. Partly cloudy Monday, 67. Lows level off around 39 Monday night. Clear skies. Mainly sunny skies Tuesday with daytime highs approaching 68. 69, slight chance of rain showers Wednesday. I'm meteorologist Megan Mulford on News Talk 1310 KNOX. Currently 45.
30: 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Gary McNamara and Eric Harley talk about everything from politics to social issues and news of the day. Whether you're up late or you're just starting your day, welcome to the show. 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
15: All across America, we are Red Eye Radio. He is Eric Harley and I'm Gary McNamara. Welcome and good morning. Thanks so much for being here. All right. Where are we?
7: I'm sitting right here.
15: I don't even, this is one of the days, seriously, it got to be like 5 o'clock. Before the storms hit, man, we finally got rain, really good rain. But I was like, where do we start?
7: Yeah.
15: Now, let's go to the Greenland deal. From what I can see right now, the framework looks like a pretty good deal.
7: Okay. All right.
15: You've got Denmark and Greenland both part of the negotiations.
7: Yeah. Okay.
15: And no non-NATO country will be allowed to build any military base there. NATO bases apparently will be.
7: All right.
15: A NATO base, whatever. Trump got some mineral rights, too. Yeah. Don't know what the deal is. I mean, mineral rights means you probably had to pay to get them. I did see a lot of Trump supporters saying the art of the deal. I didn't understand how the art of the deal. I don't know if they were trying to say that this was because he threatened to take them over. I guarantee that was not a part of the negotiations.
7: Right.
15: There was no fear from Denmark or Greenland that he was going to take over.
7: Right.
15: There, people are pretty sophisticated about how the U.S. government works. But still, I won't take it away. It looks like it's the, again, initial indications looks like it's a good deal. One of the things that was brought up was, though, there's no money allocated for these bases. Is Congress going to allocate billions of dollars to put bases on Greenland during the Trump administration?
7: Well, that's, you know, something that obviously has to be a concern with, in fact, all national defense spending could essentially end in January with, I mean, not all of it, but in terms of trying to get money from the House for national defense, if Democrats win the House, that's out the window for at least 2 years. And Trump will be done in 2 years as president. So, yeah, one of the concerns I think we all have about this election, the things that Trump needs to get done, he needs his party for. And it's still, if they win, it's still going to be a very slim majority.
15: Yeah, Greenland is, just so people know, is vital strategic point on ballistic missiles, as we've said before.
7: Right, right.
15: And, you know, submarine bases can be put there. You can do a lot of different things. And who knows, maybe a lot of the money will come from NATO. In general, will be distributed through NATO.
7: Yeah.
15: But again, you know, when it comes to Democrats and defense, I have no idea where they stand anymore.
7: Yeah.
15: You know, so I don't know if anything can get passed. Look, when you've got the Democrats, Socialists of America taking over, they wanted to fund the military. They want the military gone.
7: Yeah. Yeah.
15: How willing are Democrats going to be, and it will be interesting to see in future budgets, even during the Trump administration, what they will actually approve when it comes to national defense.
7: Yeah. Yeah. It's, you know, it will be everything to defeat Trump, obviously, if Democrats win the House. So this is what we talk about. We want his agenda to be carried out for the full second term. But especially on national defense, he's going to need the House because they control the purse strings.
15: And again, you hear the talk, too, that there's a great relief from the NATO allies and everything else because Trump has stopped that, you know, taking over Greenland and all that. So that was never going to happen to begin with.
7: Right.
15: You know, when you make a statement where everyone knows it's not going to happen.
7: Right. Yeah.
15: That's not really a negotiating point.
7: Yeah.
15: It may get people's attention. It may upset your allies. And I look at that and say, you didn't have to unnecessarily upset the allies by threatening something you knew you were never going to do.
7: Well, in fact,
15: because you're not allowed to do it.
7: You come in with the very real justification of wanting to control that region and having allies work with you in that effort. You come in with that. You introduce that as, this is why it needs to happen. You do have to explain things to people because otherwise, you can't even say in this case you're pandering to your base. That wasn't a point. People weren't saying, take Greenland in 24 in its base. So, you know, it doesn't have any purpose. The approach should have always been with a number of things. Here's what we're doing, but here's why. Here's what we plan to do. Here's our goal, and here's why. And here's why it's extremely important long term. Now, on military missions, you can't always do that ahead of time. Bombing Iran was a big deal, and it needed to happen before you tell the American people. And because you can, hey, we're going to bomb Iran tomorrow, because you give the heads up, obviously, to the enemy. But on something like this, on building a strategy for long term, that is building that defense, you know, to make sure that we have every chance possible and everything in place to defend ourselves long term, that's something everybody understands. You're still going to have trouble getting funding for it, especially if you don't. If your party doesn't control the House. But people get it. The American people get it. You know what? You said something. During that story, you said people are very sophisticated as to how things work and how the government works. I'd love to see a poll on how many people that aren't citizens of the U.S. that live in other parts of the world that pay attention to stories like this have a better understanding of how our Constitution basically works.
15: I wasn't talking about the people. I was talking about the government officials.
7: Okay. I didn't know that. Yeah, you didn't make that clear.
15: Okay. Yeah, the government officials, right. Yeah. You know, the people that run NATO and you know, the governments of, you know, for example, Great Britain and Spain and France, whatever, they know how our system of government
7: well,
15: is.
7: Well, certainly they do. I still am curious, because I still think it's a fair point. Well, actually, it doesn't matter. I'm curious and my curiosity rules. I'm still curious to see how many average people that live outside this country have a better understanding of how our government works than some of the people that actually are citizens. I heard Jack Osborne one time he was on Howie Mandel's podcast.
15: Ozzy's son,
7: Jack Osborne. And he said, the question was, are you an American? And I don't know if he was asking this, Howie Mandel asking Jack, are you an American? Or I guess, I think it was basically, do you consider yourself an American? And he goes, oh, yeah. He goes, in fact, I think I'm more American than a lot of people who were born here. I don't know if he was born here or not. I don't think he was. Anyway, I saw a separate episode. I think it's his podcast. It may have been someone else's podcast on YouTube, where he said the first thing he did when he bought his land, they live on land now here in the States, is set up his gun range. And I thought, oh, is there something more going on there? But I think to myself, though, and that's quite the case with people who are, I don't know if you'd consider himself, he's not necessarily an immigrant. You know, he was here because of his father and his mother and their business and everything else, and then just kind of became, you know, a kind of a music mogul himself. And I think we think about immigrants who come here who have a better understanding, especially if they get citizenship and work towards citizenship and finally get it and have a better understanding. And people who were born here look at it and just take everything for granted about how the system works and why the system is what it is. And, you know, it's, I believe there is a case to be made, because I was thinking about when you said work to live, not live to work, and the whole thing. I thought about those two young guys years ago that you and I played the audio from. They were on the Today Show, I think.
15: What was it? I forgot. It was Don't Live to Work or Work to
7: Live. Don't live to work. Work to live. In other words,
15: okay. All right. That was what it was. Okay. All
7: only right. only 8 to 5. And then save everything else for yourself.
15: With an hour lunch.
7: Yeah.
15: Paid.
7: Right. And Fridays off.
15: Fridays off.
7: Or at least casual Fridays.
4: But 2 p.m. off for all 3-day weekends.
5: Exactly. But, you know, I thought about that today. I was out mowing my lawn, and I was thinking to myself, you know, about how many people. Now, those two guys are probably in their mid-40s to maybe close to 50. Now, that was years ago when they talked about that. But that was during that era when we were seeing more and more of it. Then, you know, later came the surfer dude living on a couch, you know, just collecting food stamps. And then all of the individuals along the way. And he was offered a job by Sean Hannity. Hey, I can get you a job, 80 grand a year driving the truck. You want to do it? Nope. You know, and so all of these things where people understand that you have to earn it. We kind of talked about it last hour, where the billionaire quite often isn't still working because they want more money. They're working because they understand the innovation, the opportunity, and also the opportunity created for others that work for them. What their impact on the economy is through their companies, through their investments, through everything. And it seems so lost on far too many people that live here. And I was hearing these, there's these motorcycle riders, the really fast imported bikes, and you can hear them on certain days and nights. They cruise the freeways, and it's pretty loud. And I live close to two major freeways, and you could hear them. And I thought, first of all, good for them as long as they're being safe and abiding by the law. I'm guessing many of them aren't doing the
4: speed
5: limit.
4: You wouldn't be hearing the motors.
5: Yeah, they're not doing the speed limit. By the way, they're splitting lanes and doing a lot of dangerous things. And that, frankly, one night, one of them came within inches of my mirror. But I'm thinking to myself, how many of them care about what it takes? Are they just living day to day? Are they just working to live? Instead of living,
4: well,
5: and by the way, the whole living to work,
4: right?
5: It's not the point. I'm trying. Well, I just want to sit here and beat a hammer all day. No, you're looking for that independence. You're working for greater independence if you're working hard, long hours, or if you get an education degree or experience in a field that pays you well.
4: You know, I know we've evolved from the original. Where we originally started, as we did.
5: It was about Greenland. Yeah.
4: As we did once in a while. But, you know, when you, cause your original thing was, do people, when we were talking about Greenland, and I was saying, and I was meaning the government, the governments mm-hmm. know how we run. The governments knew that Congress would never allow the president to take over Greenland. That mm-hmm. was never going to happen.
5: Mm-hmm.
4: Anybody with any common sense of how the United States runs, any knowledge, elementary school knowledge, which maybe a lot of Americans don't even have after looking at the Annenberg poll, knows the president couldn't do that. And you were asking, well, what about the people of Europe? Do they understand our constitution better? One of the interesting things was that made me think about this, and then you got into work and everything else as we had talked about last hour, was, you know, Mamdani, and now was it 22 states? Democrat states mm-hmm. are trying to come in and say, look, you should be able to get a green card and be on welfare.
5: Yeah.
4: But by doing that, you are putting the assumption out that that's what people that want to come to the United States wish to do.
5: Right.
4: Not that it doesn't happen, but that's what they wish to do.
5: That's a great point.
4: And it made me think that every single person, and I've met a ton over the last decade, you know, really over the last 20 years of traveling as much as I have. Taxi drivers, Uber drivers, and many of them are immigrants, legal immigrants to the United States
5: mm-hmm.
4: from Russia, France, Germany, Pakistan.
5: My last Uber driver was from Cuba.
4: Saudi Arabia.
5: Yeah.
4: Every single one of them working multiple jobs and as happy as you can be in the United States.
5: Yeah.
4: And everyone, when I pried, you know, them and, you know, pried and said, okay, what do you actually think here? What is it? And he goes, I can work as many jobs as I want to work and I can make money and I can put it away and I can save it and I can direct where I go in my life.
6: Right.
4: Every single one of them.
6: Yeah.
4: And so it's interesting that by the Democrats doing that, they're implying that every immigrant wishes to come to the United States just to collect welfare.
6: Right.
4: When in my experience, I find the complete opposite. Now, I am finding the immigrants that are working.
6: Yeah.
4: Because I'm in an Uber, well, not a taxi anymore, but this goes back far enough where it was taxis. Because I remember how many, Russian and former Eastern Bloc men would pick me up. The vast majority were men.
6: Right.
4: Who just were thrilled to death. Think about this. As ecstatic as I was when I got my $13 check for cleaning toilets my first week.
6: Yeah.
4: They were just ecstatic. Oh, this is so great. I get to do this. I get to do this. I get to drive it. And it started with the taxi drivers 20 years ago.
6: Yeah.
4: Wow.
5: I met a father and son that invested in a 7-Eleven location. They own a 7-Eleven right here, just a couple of blocks away. And they're the happiest guys you'll ever meet. It's busy. It's a 24-hour job. And they and their family and a couple of other employees run the whole thing and do it well. It's a huge, huge thing when they say, it took a lot to do this, and we love it.
4: We are Red Eye Radio.
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8: Overall production increases in milk expected per USDA September forecast. This is World Agricultural Outlook Board Chair Mark Jankowski.
9: Fairly strong growth in the size of the dairy cow herd. So we raised our milk production forecast for both years, 26 and 27, by about 600 million pounds each year.
8: As for milk trade forecast,
9: on a fat basis, we raised our import forecast for both years, and then we lowered our fat basis export forecast for both years. On a skim solids basis, we lowered our import forecast for both years. Skim solids basis export forecast, we also lowered for both calendar years.
8: A mix of both product and class prices this month produced a result of no change in the all milk price forecast from the previous month, still at $19.80 per hundredweight. I'm Rod Bain reporting for the U.S. Department of Agriculture in Washington, D.C.
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10: We are Red Eye Radio. He's Eric Carly, and I'm Gary McNamara. So I look at Trump's foreign policy success, and I view, again, it's a framework from what I can see. They're supposed to sign it. And, again, he got both Greenland and I got mine blank. Norway.
11: Mm.
10: Yeah. Denmark. Got Denmark and Greenland both were part of the negotiations on it, so that's good. And it's a good strategic deal. Now, will any money be put there? But the fact is, it keeps China and Russia out.
11: Yeah.
10: That's right. The point.
11: Yeah.
10: From.
11: That's it.
10: The precious materials and having a base.
11: That's been the goal.
10: Which
11: all
10: is
11: along.
10: Huge. Yeah. That, the Abraham Accords. Mm-hmm. Trump has had, over his terms, some great foreign policy successes.
11: Massive.
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16: Here's your News Talk 1310 KNOX forecast, brought to you by Ag Country. Lows around 44 overnight under overcast skies. Winds out of the southeast, 5 to 10 miles an hour. Monday, daytime highs approaching 67. Lows dip down to about 39 Monday night. Clear skies. Mainly sunny Tuesday with highs in the upper 60s. Slight chance of rain showers Wednesday. I'm meteorologist Megan Mulford on News Talk 1310 KNOX. Right now, 46.
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10: And he is Eric Cronin. I'm Gary McNamara. Welcome and good morning. Thank you so much for being here this morning. All right, you ready? Oh, I'm by ready. 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
21: Do it now.
10: The whole CNN, Trump banning CNN, Politico, and MS, whatever time it is, from the White House.
21: Yeah.
10: Specifically, what does it mean? We don't know the details yet.
21: All right.
10: We know some reporters were turned away from the White House on Friday.
21: Yeah.
10: Now, been there, done this a number of times already.
21: Yeah. Well,
10: to me, again, the result of it is, I think the result, hope is that it will help solidify the base, because fake news has always been a cry from Trump that is related to his base.
21: Right.
10: What significant impact will it have on the election? None. And eventually Trump will recant and say, come on back, because he likes to argue with them.
21: Hmm. Yeah.
10: So the purpose of it is, you know, do we know that they lie? Yeah. we know that they use what we believe are fake sources in their stories. So, excuse me, I won't say fake sources, sources that are not reliable. Yeah. Do we know that they all bend to the left? Yeah. But the best part, as we have said, is you don't ban them. You go after them. You hit them.
0: Right.
10: Every single time.
0: Right.
10: And he's done that, so I believe he'll go back to that again.
0: Yeah, it doesn't do anything to get rid of them, and then, you know, then what happens? Where do you go? Because one of the strong points, I think, especially in the early part of 25, was not just President Trump, but all of them. VP Vance, everybody, being able to get out there and easily debate and defeat their points. And you should further demonstrate that fearless attitude. And that's what they had. Because it is so easy. But if you ban them, it sounds like you're fearing them. And you don't want them. You don't see that as an opportunity. The idea of defeating their argument, you don't see as an opportunity. And it is an excellent opportunity at every turn.
10: And the whole whataboutism. But Obama did this, and Obama did. Well, we don't want to be Obama.
0: Right.
10: We don't need to be Obama.
0: Right. We know why he did it.
10: Right. The whataboutism is the fact that, you know, and the entire thing. What do you mean? They banned Trump from social media. You know, you saw that whataboutism.
0: Yeah.
10: That's right. We don't want to do that.
0: Right.
10: Why don't we want to do that? Because, you know, number one, you don't want to do that.
0: Right.
10: Because we can debate them.
0: Mm-hmm.
10: They're doing it because they can't debate us. The whataboutism doesn't work.
0: Right.
10: What you're saying is let's do what Obama did.
0: Mm-hmm.
10: Well, that's not what I'm looking to do.
0: Mm-hmm.
10: I don't want to do what Obama did.
0: Right.
10: I want to do the opposite of what Obama did.
0: Yeah.
10: And, but, so, like I said, it's just, to me, it was a story that we've done a bunch of different times, and it just goes back to the way it always was and will be. And it's the same old arguments, the same old whataboutism. Whatever, but it comes down to this. In my humble opinion, IMHO, is that Democrats wish to censor and block people from talking because they know they can't argue against them.
0: Mm-hmm.
10: If you are a Republican conservative, if you are, quote, a Republican conservative, end of quote.
0: Yeah.
10: You don't ever need to do that.
0: No, not required.
10: You don't need to do that. If you know you're right, you do not have to back off from anyone. They're still going to write their stories. You can't stop them from writing their stories. So what do? If you believe you're right on the issues, you never wish to leave somebody out.
0: Right.
10: We've said this all the time that, and you know, we played earlier when we played the Bill Maher thing with, what's her name from the Five? I can't think of her name right now.
0: Mm.
10: Oh, Jessica Tarloff. When she was saying, well, we're not crazy anymore. Well, we may be inside, but we're not saying it anymore.
0: Yeah.
10: she can't even argue. She has to admit, we're lying to you.
0: The DSA is proudly promoting it.
10: Yeah. You know, but some of the moderates are lying to you,
0: mm-hmm.
10: or we attempt to lie to you. And, you know, and so that's the situation that they're in. If you know you're right, argue the point with everybody,
0: because mm-hmm.
10: you'll win.
0: Mm-hmm.
10: That's simple.
0: Yep.
10: So, this one I laughed at, though. Did you hear this one?
0: Mm-hmm.
10: It's from Just the News. President Donald Trump releases a new poll on his Truth Social account, allowing users to vote on a new name to replace artificial intelligence to superior intelligence or extreme intelligence. Quote, supreme intelligence, probably because of its relationship to the Supreme Court, is losing badly to both superior and extreme intelligence. Therefore, we're going to take supreme intelligence out, deleting it as a qualifier, and let you vote for the final two, superior intelligence or extreme intelligence. A fresh vote begins now. I don't understand it. He just said Supreme Intelligence is losing badly. Oh, Superior. So we're going to use Superior instead of Supreme. Okay, I get it. Okay, Superior Intelligence. Okay.
0: All right.
10: That'll win you the midterms.
0: Yeah. Do we need to rename everything? I don't think we do. I don't think it changes the actual issue if you just rename it. Supreme Intelligence, formerly known as Artificial Intelligence, is exactly what you would hear on any newscast. And also, nobody's going to change the name.
10: I just
0: you know what I was wondering? And I haven't looked this up. Was there a Lake America anywhere, like, you know, sometimes these small lakes, these tiny lakes, you know, will be named by a state or, you know, whoever, whatever jurisdiction they're in. And I'm wondering if there's like a small lake somewhere, small fishing pond, you know, Lake America. There has to be a Lake America somewhere. It's probably in Canada. But I was, you know, and I was wondering, you know, and then the locals get all up in arms like, no, we have Lake America. Yeah.
10: I'm looking it up. No other official or major body of water is named Lake America.
0: Right. No small lakes either, I guess.
10: I guess it would be in the United States.
0: Well, again, I don't know. Maybe it's in Canada. maybe they paid at some point. They paid tribute to the USA and decided, no, Lake America, Lake North America.
10: No, I don't find it. No.
0: All right.
10: This is from the Superior Intelligence from Google.
0: Which is always superior. Superior to everything.
10: By the way, we can't call it superior yet.
0: No.
10: Constantly fact-checking AI.
0: Not only that, it's also the robots that are part of the whole AI thing. And then they had the first AI robot sports demonstration. It was inside, and there was a blue team and a red team in the soccer thing, and the blue team was just crushing it. You know, the score was like 190-0. And then on the other side, they had another, and it wasn't fighting anything else. It was just demonstrating a robot, demonstrating its martial arts skills. It tried to do a roundhouse, which looked nothing like a roundhouse, and then ended up flat on its face, flailing its arms and legs. Like me, a lot like me, what I would look like if I tried to do a roundhouse, except I'd be crying. No evidence that the robot was crying, but it was the worst demonstration I'd seen. And by the way, they were showing it live. I don't know where it was, but Reuters had it on YouTube showing it live, and I thought, oh, I've got to watch this. On the Reuters page on X, they were just showing the video, and they just carried it live, and they panned over to that martial arts exhibition, and I thought, this is going badly. I don't fear robots. I'll say this. The best example of that so far, Roomba. The worst.
10: That has to be. I got this. It just goes back maybe 6-7 years ago. I got a cheap version of it.
0: Yeah.
10: And I set it up all around the house. And like, what a piece of crap. And I think I was able to return.

0: and the markets. Mm. And so it's not an op-ed piece. He's actually a writer for them. Mm. And talked about, you know, the yield on the 10-year treasury bonds. Yeah. Dancing around 5%.
1: Right.
0: Just talking about all the problems he has with inflation still. And this is the thing that caught me, though, because you and I asked this question. Because the GDP numbers are talking about 5%. Why would we have 5%? What is it that's really driving the economy right now? And you and I have always asked the question, how much AI investment is driving the GDP? Hmm. More than half of GDP growth in 2026 has come from AI investments. That's not profits. That's money moving to invest in AI. What does that remind you of?
1: That reminds of how reminds us of how they changed the GDP.
0: Yeah, and it reminds me of the tech boom in the late 90s, midnight. 90s.
1: Oh yeah. And the what they call that the dot-com bubble.
0: The dot-com bubble, yeah.
1: Yeah.
0: And that question's being asked, is there an AI? Is the investment way over what the return is going to be? I don't know what the answer is, but when you take GDP and you say investment is economic growth.
1: Yeah.
0: And we've always said economic growth should, we believe, be, the goods and services that are produced in an economy that create a profit.
1: Well, and that's it. There have been, I don't know how many stories over the past few months that has the AI industry actually worried for a number of things. Young people, like on the AI things that you do that are just kind of like a social media approach, write a song or have it do a picture or something like, they don't like that at all. And they can detect it right off the bat. They know when it's AI. And they're not into it. Beyond that, the return on investment. What's it actually doing to expand the economy? And how soon might you see that return? It's like EVs, remember? Give us a check for $50,000, we'll get you a car in 5 years. That's not going to work.
0: Right. We are Red Eye Radio.
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19: We are Red Eye Radio. He's Eric Carly, and I'm Gary McNamara. Trump may ban Fox today. Fox News poll, squeezed by cost, frustrated voters turn to the Democrats. The Fox News poll.
20: Fake news.
19: I just saw that. Well, I'm sure we'll get to that, some of the things in that particular poll, but I just saw the headline. It just blasted out there, and I just went, oh, okay, you're going to throw Fox in today. And because their economic director, one of their economic directors, well, a number of people of Trump surrogates were on and saying it's basically a fake poll. They survey too many Democrats.
21: Right. Yeah, okay.
19: All right. No White House for them.
20: You're out.
19: Think that would happen?
21: Maybe. Yeah. I wouldn't rule it out.

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5: ABC News, I'm Brian Clark. New uncertainty in the Middle East, where Houthi rebels say that all of Yemen's west coast is now under their control. That's important because it borders a crucial shipping strait, says ABC contributor Steve Ganyard.
6: They don't have to do anything. They can say they could put mines in the water. They can say they have drones and anti-ship cruise missiles set up there. And that's going to be enough to scare off the shippers to not go through there.
5: There were protests in Austin, Texas Sunday after ICE agents shot a man who was delivering for DoorDash. His lawyer says he was released from a hospital and is now in ICE custody. Treasury Secretary Scott Bessem met with his Chinese counterpart and proposed a notification mechanism for artificial intelligence incidents that could impact national security. President Trump meets with Xi Jinping later this week. As Yom Kippur, the holiest day of the year in Judaism, got underway, a police officer was shot and injured outside of a synagogue in Ontario. This is ABC News. President Trump has some big new plans for the arch he wants built, says ABC Stephen Portnoy in Washington.
7: It's 25 stories tall, the president wants to make this arch, and it would be at the foot of Arlington National Cemetery, right across the Potomac River from the Lincoln Memorial, off the Memorial Bridge, which connects D.C. and Virginia.
5: The president also said that it will be a, quote, top-grade military complex, complete with spaces for snipers and the ability to launch military drones. Home buyers are being hit with interest rates approaching 7% on 30-year mortgages, but they may be getting some relief from sellers. Data from Redfin says the percentage of sellers willing to offer concessions rose to 45% in August, the highest in at least 6 years. And talk from tech leaders about slowing AI developments led to a lawsuit. Four subscribers to AI services sued, arguing that the companies discussing this slowdown breaks antitrust laws. I'm Brian Clark, ABC News.
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19: Here's your News Talk 1310 KNOX forecast. Partly cloudy today with highs around 67. Southeasterly winds 5 to 10 miles per hour. Clear skies tonight, lows around 39. Mainly sunny skies tomorrow, high of 68. Upper 60s Wednesday and Thursday with a slight chance for showers Wednesday. I'm meteorologist Jennifer Wojcicki on News Talk 1310 KNOX. Right now, it's 47 degrees.
20: Deal. Questions in Austin. Good morning. I'm Gordon Deal, along with Nicole Murray. On this Monday, September 21st, glad you could join us. Here's what's up this hour.
21: An Immigration and Customs Enforcement agent has shot and wounded a man during a traffic stop in the Texas Capitol.
20: The U.S. and China are trying to map out a way to warn about national security issues involving threats from AI.
21: President Trump says he's open to meeting with his Iranian counterpart at the U.N. General Assembly this week.
20: And on this World Alzheimer's Day, a new look at the ties between hearing loss and increased risk of dementia.
22: It takes effort for our brain, you know, to listen. And as we have a hearing loss, what happens is that we don't activate that brain region. And when we actually don't treat our hearing loss, that's where that part of the brain can sort of start to shut down.
20: Dr. Christina Petritis at Soundly is here in about 20 minutes for World Alzheimer's Day. Police in Texas say a man has been shot and wounded by an Immigration and Customs Enforcement officer after a traffic stop in Austin. The man was in serious but stable condition after taking a bullet in the torso yesterday. The Department of Homeland Security confirmed the man, referred to as an illegal alien from Venezuela, was in federal custody pending removal. Austin Mayor Kirk Watson.
23: I'm extremely unhappy. A person being shot on the streets of Austin by someone purporting to be law enforcement, particularly when it's ICE.
20: An immigration attorney representing the man's family identified him as 28-year-old Wilbur Perez. His lawyer's office says he's been released from a hospital and is in ICE custody at an unknown location. A large law enforcement presence gathered along with a crowd of about 100 protesters. Austin authorities, by the way, did not know where the involved federal agent is. Republicans are apparently opening up their campaign war chest 6 weeks out from the November midterm elections. They're targeting a series of Senate and House battleground states. Ad Impact says advertisers supporting Republicans across 10 key Senate races have spent more than $204 million through the first 18 days of September. That's $83 million more than those helping Democrats. Illinois Governor J.B. Pritzker on ABC's This Week.
24: What are Republicans doing? Nothing. They don't want to raise the minimum wage. They don't want to let people bargain for a better wage. And that's what Donald Trump said. He doesn't stand for any of that.
20: House Majority Leader Steve Scalise of Louisiana on the same program.
25: The Democrats want to take us to a socialist place where they're advocating for open borders again. Defund the police is not just the opening bid. They want to go to defunding prisons now. So there is a sharp contrast in this election.
20: Meanwhile, Friday was the start of early voting in Virginia. More expansive early voting is scheduled to begin there and in other states in the coming weeks. The United States and China are working on a notification system that would allow the two economic powers to alert each other about national security issues related to artificial intelligence. The countries spoke about the need for such a mechanism during a day of economic talks in New York City yesterday involving China's vice premier and the U.S. Treasury Secretary Scott Bessent.
26: What we discussed was setting up a mechanism, so it's going to be called the U.S.-China AI Dialogue. We've agreed to meet again.
20: The meetings came ahead of President Xi Jinping's state visit to Washington later this week. Meanwhile, America's leading AI companies have recently published reports disclosing that their models have breached or bypassed contained testing environments. And earlier this month, the Trump administration accused Chinese companies of taking proprietary functions and capabilities from American AI models. China believes that calls to slow down AI development are targeted at its own progress. Hey, a quick welcome to some of our new listeners as of today, including on KSDR AM in Watertown, South Dakota, and KSRO in Santa Rosa, California. 11 minutes now after the hour on This Morning, America's First News. 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
1: 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For a while now, the global economy has been beating the odds in the wake of nearly 7-month-old conflict between the U.S. and Iran that's so disrupted global oil supplies. But Patricia Cohen, global economics correspondent for the New York Times, says wiggle room is narrowing. At the same time, the outlook is darkening. She's with us from her post in London. Patty, explain.
2: Well, let's just go back a few months. We've been the global economy and economies around the world have been through a rough kind of 18 months after President Trump came in. There were tariff wars. Then we had the attacks on Iran and the Iran war, oil deliveries around the world, deliveries of liquefied natural gas were stopped in the Persian Gulf. And so we all saw spikes in energy prices. And at the time, you know, if you go back about 6 months, there were a lot of concerns and even concerns before that saying like, wow, these policies are really going to tank the global economy. And it's been a very rocky period, absolutely. But things actually have not turned out as badly, perhaps, as some people expected. And there's a couple of reasons for that. And that's part of what I talked about in my article, that, you know, there were some buffers. China really came to the rescue in some ways by reducing its oil imports. And therefore making more oil available for the global economy. Other countries in Europe, Japan, the United States use their own inventories. But now, you know, that strategy only lasts for so long. And so we're kind of running out of that wiggle room at the very same time, you know, the conflict in the Middle East is expanding, a very vital pipeline that was used as an alternative to some of the shipping lanes that have been blocked off has been attacked and therefore closed. So I think we're looking at, a rise in energy prices and lots of fears that that's going to cause inflation to go up.
1: Yeah, I guess countries, the bigger countries may have weathered it, but you mentioned some small ones in your story, like the Philippines, right? Fishermen docking their boats because they can't afford fuel.
2: Yeah, and I mean, I think we're going to see a lot more of that. There's a lot of fury and anger, protest in countries around the world. In Latin America, there were protests in Southeast Asia, which imports a lot of its oil from the Persian Gulf. I think it's going to really have a rocky time of it. And we're seeing higher prices going up in Europe. Diesel hit a record. And even the U.S., which has the world's strongest economy and to a large extent has been more insulated than some other places, is going to feel the pinch.
1: Yeah. We're speaking with Patty Cohen, global economics correspondent for the New York Times in London. The story is called Global Economy is Running Out of Wiggle Room. What's the forecast like here for oil prices in the coming months or maybe year?
2: Well, you know, I'm in the business of reporting the news, not predicting it. So it's very hard to say because those prices are so contingent on events that happen, and how long the conflict is going to go on, how long supply routes are going to be blocked. But I will say one of the analysts, who's a former U.S. diplomat, has worked in this field a long time. He said that he expects, oil prices to be at least between $80 and $100 at least through next year and possibly longer. And most analysts who really study this this sector of the industry say, you know, there is no quick fix.
1: Yeah. So most of us are familiar with struggles in the Strait of Hormuz and in the Red Sea. Now this east-west pipeline in Saudi Arabia, attacks by the Houthis. The Russia-Ukraine war is having an impact here as well on oil.
2: That's having an impact too. And you know, the oil market can be very confusing for a lot of people, and even those even those of us who try to spend some time understanding it. But one way to think about it is, look, there's crude oil, which you kind of pump out of the ground, and we see a lot of that coming out of the Middle East. But there's also the gas that, let's say, you put in your car, trucks use diesel, aviation fuel. All of that has to be refined. You know, it has to go through a processing so that it can be used in these various ways. And so there is not only a shortage of crude oil, but there's also a problem of refined oil and products because of those facilities. And that's where we've really seen the war in Ukraine and the ongoing conflict, where that's manifesting itself, because Ukraine, as part of its war effort, has destroyed a lot of Russia's refining capacity.
1: Thanks, Patty. Patricia Cohen, global economics correspondent for the New York Times in London. 20 minutes now after the hour on This Morning, America's First News. Here's Nicole Murray.
3: And now, the three big things you need to know. Number one.
4: An ICE officer has shot and wounded a man during a traffic stop in Texas. Austin Police Chief Lisa Davis.
5: This has happened in the city of Austin. The city of Austin deserves answers on what occurred. The mayor's demanding some answers. The city manager wants answers, and we're going to get those. We're going to get all those questions answered.
4: An immigration attorney representing the man's family identified him as 28-year-old Venezuelan Rafael Perez. He was in serious but stable condition.
3: Number two.
4: Republicans are pumping money into a series of battleground states ahead of November's midterm elections. House Majority Leader Steve Scalise on ABC News.
6: The Democrats want to take us to a socialist place where they're advocating for open borders again. Defund the police is not just the opening bid. They want to go to defunding prisons now. So there is a sharp contrast in this election.
4: Ad Impact reports that advertisers supporting Republicans across 10 key Senate races have spent more than $204 million in the first 18 days of September, which is $83 million more than those helping Democrats.
3: Number three.
4: The State Department is urging Americans to avoid traveling to and through the Middle East, warning that conflict in the region could escalate. U.S. officials are reportedly scrambling to assist thousands of stranded Americans in the area trying to evacuate. A 74-year-old man has been charged with manslaughter after authorities said he fatally shot a woman walking through an open field in Delaware, mistaking her for a deer while hunting. He has been identified as Walter Moorhead from Maryland.
7: Hey, baby, I'm really sorry that we got disconnected earlier. Some things have happened, and I can't get a hold of police. Bullets. Could you just call me back on this number, please?
4: Resident Evil earned $60 million in the U.S. and Canada during its opening weekend, which is a personal best for the franchise that has released 7 prior movies. Planning to climb Mount Fuji during its off-season? Make sure you're ready, because anyone who requires a helicopter rescue will have to pay for it. It will cost up to $72 for every 5 minutes of helicopter operation.
1: Oh, man.
4: So make sure you can do it.
1: Yikes. 800 something bucks an hour for that?
4: Yeah, something like that. I have no idea how long it would take them to fly up, but they're saying it could take up to 14 hours to ascend and descend the mountain on foot.
1: Yeah.
4: That's a wild, wild number.
1: Mm. Thank you, Nicole. 22 minutes now after the hour. On This Morning, America's First News.
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0: Thanks for being with us with World Alzheimer's Day here today. We've got a fresh look at links between hearing loss and increasing risk of dementia. We're joined by Dr. Christina Petritis, audiology lead at Soundly. Doctor, what are we learning?
1: I want to preface why this came about is because on September 21st is World Alzheimer's Day. And you may sort of think, how is Alzheimer's, as you said, correlated with hearing? So, you know, as a licensed audiologist, my main focus tends to be on hearing health, but this is an opportunity to broaden because it is also about brain health issues. And the way to understand that is we hear with our ears, but we understand with our brains. So our ears collect the sounds that are around you, but it's the brain that actually gives those sounds meaning.
0: You know, you and I talked, I believe back in June, and I haven't stopped relaying to people some of the information you gave me, since a lot of it pertains to my mother-in-law who lives with us, who's hard of hearing. And I remember you saying how physically exhausting it can be to be hard of hearing because it takes so much energy. And I thought, is that part of what's happening here with the brain and perhaps causes of dementia?
1: Yes. So you are correct. So it takes effort for our brain, you know, to listen. And as we have a hearing loss, what happens is that we don't activate that brain region. And when we actually don't treat our hearing loss, that's where that part of the brain can sort of start to shut down. Think of it as a muscle. You know, if you don't use that muscle, it atrophies. So same sort of concept here. If we're not stimulating that auditory brain, it tends to actually, you know, forget things, and that puts that sort of risk for a cognitive decline. So to your point where, you know, like they're not utilizing the brain, beyond that communication, that what happens is that people start to withdraw themselves, you know, so they lessen their social engagement, they reduce their loneliness, lessen their loneliness for greater social isolation. They increase their depression and reduce quality of life. So what happens is this mechanism is sort of multifactorial. So less sound stimulation reaches the auditory center of the brain. People withdraw from conversations and those social activities.
0: We're speaking with Dr. Christina Petritis, audiology lead at Soundly, and we're talking about how hearing loss can be linked to Alzheimer's disease. You said we have to be mindful of treating our hearing. What exactly does that mean?
1: Yes. So one thing that's exciting is recently we actually have strong evidence. There was a study that came out in the last like couple of years, which was a large randomized controlled trial. And its landmark finding was that older adults are increased for cognitive decline. But if some sort of hearing intervention, or, you know, that includes hearing aids or having that audiological counseling first step, the results actually showed that the reduction of cognitive decline slowed down by nearly 50% over 3 years. So this is fantastic evidence, you know, that if we can sort of treat hearing loss that has gone unnoticed, we can do more than improve communication. We can actually help preserve cognitive health.
0: Wow. Part of that, I think, is this problem I think we have of delaying getting hearing aids because, I don't know, what, stigma or some other reason?
1: Yes, you are correct. There can be stigma. We often see that people wait about 4 to 7 years before addressing that hearing difficulties.
0: Thanks, Christina. Dr. Christina Petritis, audiology lead at Soundly. 30 minutes now after the hour on This Morning, America's First News.

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13: Here's your News Talk 1310 KNOX forecast. Partly cloudy today with highs around 67. Southeasterly winds 5 to 10 miles per hour. Clear skies tonight, lows around 39. Mainly sunny skies tomorrow, high of 68. Upper 60s Wednesday and Thursday with a slight chance for showers Wednesday. I'm meteorologist Jennifer Wojcicki on News Talk 1310 KNOX. Right now, it's 47 degrees.
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15: Thanks for spending time with us. Welcome into Monday, September 21st. Gordon Deal with Nicole Murray. Some of our top stories and headlines. An Immigration and Customs Enforcement officer has shot and wounded a man in Austin, Texas during a traffic stop. U.S. and China discussing an AI warning system. Trump says he's opened a meeting with Iran's president during the U.N. General Assembly in New York this week. Oil prices at $102 a barrel this morning. The average gas price, $4.47 a gallon right now. Chiefs edge the Colts in Sunday Night Football. Rams and Giants in the Monday night game. And the beat-up Pelican who apparently sought his own medical attention in Florida. That story in about 20 minutes. An already strong El Nino just turned super as the phenomenon crosses into unprecedented territory. As CNN explains, the natural climate cycle that's been strengthening at a breakneck pace since it was first declared in June and is stronger now than it's ever been on this date, and it isn't done bulking up yet. Analysis from Jonathan Erdman, senior meteorologist at the Weather Channel. Jonathan, revisit El Nino basics.
16: Yeah, so what El Nino is a periodic warming of the water near the equator in the central and eastern Pacific Ocean. And you might say, well, okay, that's interesting, but it's way out there in the Pacific. How does that affect my weather? Well, it affects the weather patterns around the world, including in the U.S., and one of its big impacts is on hurricane season so far.
15: Okay, and so we're looking around, maybe thankfully, and thinking, well, where have the hurricanes been this year? Right. And they're connected, these two issues.
16: Yeah, absolutely. So in stronger El Ninos, what we see is a suppression of the hurricane season in the Atlantic basin. So as of right now, we've only had five storms so far this season. And if you look at a storm track map of the season, it looks really blank, especially in the Caribbean Sea, vast swaths of the Atlantic Ocean. In fact, we still haven't had a hurricane yet, which is historically late. Usually we have our first hurricane by the second week of August. It's now mid-September. We haven't had one yet. So that is the squashing impact of El Nino on the Atlantic hurricane season.
15: Wow. So does that mean necessarily that hurricanes are bubbling up and ready to explode somewhere because they're suppressed, or not necessarily?
16: Yeah, so what's happening is the El Nino is producing strong upper-level winds over the Caribbean Sea and parts of the Atlantic Ocean where we typically have hurricanes form. And when you have strong upper-level winds, that's called wind shear, and that tends to rip apart tropical storms and hurricanes or anything that tries to develop. So it's still too early to say that the rest of the season will be a complete dud. We could still have one or more storms after that. And it only takes one storm sometimes in a hurricane season, even a suppressed season, to make it a memorable season. So we can't write it off just yet.
15: Yeah. We're speaking with Jonathan Erdman, senior meteorologist at the Weather Channel. The drought in the Atlantic. Explain more, I guess, about just kind of like the global impact here and tie it to hurricanes as well.
16: Yeah, absolutely. So another reason why the hurricane season has been a dud is, again, because of El Nino, and that's a squashing influence on both tropical storms and hurricanes, and sometimes you need those systems to provide significant rainfall in the Caribbean this time of year. So usually in the stronger El Ninos, we have drought conditions from, say, Central America, Costa Rica, and thereabouts, into the Caribbean and parts of northern South America. So it's kind of a mixed bag. It's great news that we don't have to worry about tropical storms and hurricanes in parts of the Caribbean this season, but we also are not getting rainfall. And so some of the drought impacts we're seeing right now in, say, Puerto Rico are becoming pretty serious.
15: Oh, my goodness. So, I mean, what could this mean, I guess, if anything, for winter?
16: Yeah, well, because we have a strong El Nino in place, it tends to have a pretty strong influence on the pattern. So If you look at a map of the U.S. and think of this almost kind of upside down, if you will. So we expect a much warmer than average winter in the northern U.S., so especially parts of the northern plains, Great Lakes, into parts of the northeast. But in parts of the south, the desert southwest, and even in parts of, say, the Gulf Coast and southeast, it could be a little bit cooler than average, and it'll certainly be wetter than average across the southern tier of states. And that's because the subtropical jet gets turbocharged by a strong El Nino. So we have a lot of wet systems moving across the southern and then eastern U.S. So, yeah, so that's the kind of the winter scenario that we're looking at.
15: I think I've read something, I think, that said there's only been like 2 years on record that we've had zero Atlantic Ocean hurricanes, like 1907 and 1914. Here we are more than a century later. Is this the new normal? What's happening here?
16: Well, this isn't the new normal. You know, if we just go back just a few years, we've had quiet hurricane seasons in June and July, and all of a sudden you hit September, the peak of the season, and the waters are as warm as they're going to get. The wind shear is as low as it's going to get. And all of a sudden it almost steps up immediately. So that's what we expect in a more typical hurricane season. It really takes a strong El Nino like this to completely squash it to the point where, you know, we're in mid-September. We've only had five storms when we usually have, you know, double that amount. So this isn't the new normal, we don't think.
15: Thanks, Jonathan. Jonathan Erdman, senior meteorologist at the Weather Channel. Hey, a welcome to those hearing us for the first time this morning in Henderson in Las Vegas, Nevada on KMXB. 19 minutes now in front of the hour. On This Morning, America's First News. Coming up next, Halloween's greatest candy is now a flavor of beer.
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0: Thanks for spending time with us. Welcome into Monday. It is time now for the mic drop with this morning's Dom Savino.
1: Morning, Gordon. Just about every guy who's taken the leap into fatherhood will do anything to be considered a good dad. And it turns out all you've got to do is fix your face. A new study finds men with wider faces are seen as better parents than their more pinheaded, if you will, counterparts. Researchers from the University of Arkansas had people look at a bunch of guys' faces and pick the men who they thought could protect and nurture their kids. Overwhelmingly, the winning dads were the ones with wider heads. Researchers said wider male faces are associated with physical strength and are seen as more suitable for the role of parental protector. Interestingly, the scientists say this may all have to do with evolution, because they point out that way back in the days of the caveman, would-be mothers didn't have time for years of dating and texting to figure out if a guy would be a good dad. They just had to go off what they saw.
0: Yeah. Who's coming out of the cave first?
1: That's right.
0: Is that my guy there with the club and the bearskin clothing on? And the beard and the dirt on his face? That's my guy.
1: No open wounds.
0: Yeah. If you didn't have wounds on you, that meant you survived the fight.
1: That's right.
0: With either animal or fellow caveman.
1: Good point.
0: And therefore, you were probably a worthy protector.
1: Yeah.
0: I could see that. That was like first impressions type thing, right? If you have a wider face, you appear to be a bigger person and therefore are probably therefore the protector.
1: And a good dad, apparently.
0: Yeah. What do I have? My pinhead?
1: No.
0: Or a wide head?
1: I would say
0: easy,
1: sort of
0: Nicole.
1: Middle of the road.
0: Nicole's like giving me eye roll over here. What does that mean? I'm somewhere in the middle?
1: Yeah, I'd say somewhere.
0: So
1: in
0: like
1: the middle.
0: I'd be like an average parent,
1: yeah.
0: Average protector.
1: Modest dad.
0: Yeah. Wait till you see the guns though on my arms. Yeah, when you see that, then you know it's game
1: Show
0: on.
1: Show those to the cave ladies.
0: Ladies.
1: Gordon, for the dads who are trying to fill out their faces now after that story, maybe you can just fill up on this new offering from Shock Top just in time for spooky season. The beer maker is testing the limits of beer flavors with candy corn wheat beer. Yes, that is beer with the flavor of those waxy little orange, yellow, and white candies that are always Halloween's most divisive sweet, including in this room. Candy corn beer will only be sold in October in a partnership with the Spirit Halloween retail chain. Folks online are reacting to the news with the expected level of outrage. One person said the new flavor is nothing short of diabolical, but at least one reviewer is digging it. That's a food writer from the magazine Delish. He's already tried the beer and he liked it. He describes the subtle candy corn flavor as a, quote, little Halloween flourish rather than something beating you over the head with a plastic pumpkin bucket full of sugar.
0: This is my guy. He's my
1: probably
0: guy.
1: You.
0: Yeah, this is candy corn. I think I've made my case over the years is just is the greatest candy ever. And to now put it in a beer is just nothing short of genius. And I like that it's a flourish. So you don't have to whack somebody, you know, with the flavor of candy corn. But just a little flourish, a little aftertaste, I think is solid.
1: I'm going to let you get away with the whole best Halloween candy of all time.
0: Well, because you don't have a case against it. That's why you have to let me. And by the way, you describing it as orange, yellow, and white and leaving out the brown on some candy corns just really shows your bias, Dom. I'm embarrassed for you. 13 minutes in front of the hour.

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1: Thanks for joining us. Even if you never touch a diesel pump, buckle up. You're more exposed to the soaring cost of diesel than you realize. Money.com listed some of the ways. Number one, food. Patrick DeHaan, head of petroleum analysis at Gas Buddy, says not only is diesel the primary fuel for trucks that transport food, but it's also the diesel used to run farm equipment that grows and harvests food. He said there are three T's driving the U.S. economic engine: tractors, trains, and trucks, and all need diesel. Number two, online shopping. The expectation of fast free shipping could end. Retailers offering free or low-cost delivery are particularly exposed here. Number three, heating oil. For the roughly 5 million homeowners who have oil heat, staying warm this winter is likely to be much pricier. Although fuel oil burned in home furnaces and diesel are different products, the production process for the two is the same. 8 minutes now in front of the hour on This Morning. Once again, here's Nicole Murray.
2: And now, the three big things you need to know. Number one.
3: A federal immigration agent has shot and wounded a man during a traffic stop in Texas. Austin Police Chief Lisa Davis.
4: We'll be as transparent as we can be. That's the reality. I like to come forward with a lot more information.
3: An immigration attorney representing the man's family has identified him as 28-year-old Venezuelan Rafael Perez. He was in serious but stable condition.
2: Number two.
3: The United States and China have discussed creating a notification system that would allow countries to alert each other about national security issues related to artificial intelligence. Treasury Secretary Scott Bessent.
5: We think that just like with any cross-border activity, that moving from opaque to more transparency between the number one and the number two AI powers in the world, very important.
3: Yesterday's discussions took place in New York ahead of President Xi Jinping's state visit to Washington on Thursday.
2: Number three.
3: The White House is facing mounting accusations that it has violated the First Amendment after barring journalists from MS Now, CNN, and Politico from its grounds. ABC News contributor Donna Brazile.
6: But I found it baffling that this week,

0: right before the president of China makes his state visit to Washington, that the president would ban CNN, MS Now, and Politico.
1: Press passes for reporters from the three organizations were confiscated over the weekend. Patrick Clancy, the former husband of Lindsay Clancy, said in his first televised interview since a jury deadlocked in her trial that he has forgiven his former wife for killing their three children.
2: I saw headlines that said, you know, killer mom and baby murderer, monster, and none of them were accurate. I believe that it was her mental illness that caused that.
1: He spoke on CBS News. The New York Post reports that Generation Z is bringing their emotional support iced lattes to job interviews, and it is costing them employment. Experts say stop doing it because it comes across that the interview is just a stop on your list of errands for the day.
3: Oh, interesting.
1: Yeah,
3: I could
1: right?
3: see that.
1: Not to mention the condensation, like if you put it down on their desk and you leave like that ring on there. Oh, my right. God, I'd be so annoyed if I was the employer.
3: Yeah, I didn't think about that. It kind of gives you like a snobby look, maybe. Like, I'm here, but I got my coffee, so I'll have to be done before the coffee's
1: right.
3: Know,
1: like, just woke up, just yeah. made it in time.
3: Yeah. Thanks, Nicole. 6 minutes now in front of the hour.
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0: Thanks for being with us. A recent quiet morning at a Florida marine research facility was interrupted by tapping at the back door. A biologist investigated and found a brown pelican standing on the stoop, pecking at the glass with its beak. The Washington Post says the pelican was injured. Fishing line was wrapped around a wing and a double barbed treble hook was stuck in its wing as well, restricting the bird's ability to fly. About a dozen cactus spines were lodged in its left foot. Ansley Hilton, University of Miami research associate who works at the National Oceanic and Atmospheric Administration research facility, was shocked. The pelican came on its own to the lab in Panama City. The pelican was calm throughout a roughly 5-minute procedure to clean it up and free it. A staffer then carried the pelican to the basin on St. Andrew Bay, where pelicans are common. The bird stretched and flapped its wings for a few minutes before flying away. That'll do it for this hour. For Dom Savino and Nicole Murray, I'm Gordon Deal. Thanks for listening to This Morning, America's First News.
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5: ABC News, I'm Brian Clark. The U.S. war with Iran hangs over this week's meeting of world leaders in New York at the UN General Assembly. ABC's Lionel Moise has more.
6: Iran-backed Houthis in Yemen launching air attacks on Saudi Arabia Saturday to protect its regional interests. A Saudi-led coalition has backed Yemen's internationally recognized government since 2015. A senior Houthi official is warning countries against joining Saudi Arabia in Yemen's civil war, telling the Associated Press they've assured the Trump administration they won't attack U.S. vessels in the Red Sea.
5: That violence helping drive gas to a nationwide average of over $4.43 a gallon, according to Gas Buddy. MS Now, Politico, and CNN say in a joint statement they're going to sue to restore their access to the White House after President Trump banned the three organizations over negative coverage. An ICE shooting in Austin, Texas, Sunday is now under investigation. This is ABC News. Patrick Clancy spoke out for the first time since his ex-wife's mistrial and the killings of their three children. ABC's Allison Kosick has more on Clancy's 60 Minutes interview.
7: Clancy says in the months that followed, he did not want to live.
8: There was a time where I didn't think I would live to see my 35th birthday, and I was completely fine with it.
7: He moved to New York 3 months after the killings. Then came the trial, and his calm on the witness stand fed online theories that he was uncaring, unfaithful, even that he killed the children himself. He says the calm was not what it looked like.
5: Clancy said he forgives his ex-wife, Lindsay Clancy, and believes her mental illness caused the action. Vladimir Putin's United Russia Party retained its majority in Russia's parliament after an orchestrated election that kept most opposition candidates off the ballot. It's the first parliamentary election since the 2022 invasion of Ukraine. I'm Brian Clark, ABC News.
9: From the Berkshire Hathaway Home Services Family Realty Newsroom, this is KNOX News with Alex Carminati.
10: 31 Grand Forks representatives from the city, downtown organizations, as well as architectural and engineering firms traveled to Sioux Falls, South Dakota. The reason for the visit was to tour two multi-purpose developments on the banks of the Big Sioux River in order to develop plans for Grand Forks' former water treatment plant. The two developments they visited are apartment and office complexes that are both worth over $200 million. The trip has cost roughly $3,500 in travel expenses. A development owned by Simonson in North Grand Forks is working on a marketing phase that could lead to the development of commercial lots and what might lead to the creation of a logistics hub. Simonson plans to use its 10 acres for further development. The development's located between North 55th and 48th Streets, which is a block north of Gateway Drive near Simonson's Travel Center and the headquarters of Freight X. The area stormwater covers over 300 acres beyond the Simonson Company properties, and it connects into the English Coulee watershed. The infrastructure project will cost $17.2 million, and the city is expected to provide nearly $6 million. All True Health System has reported for the 2025 year its operating margins decreased by 1.4%. Part of the decrease is due to the $500 million spent to build its new Grand Forks Hospital. The national average hospital and health system operating margins were at 1.3% in 2025. For KNOX News, I'm Alex Carminati.
11: Thank you very much, Alex, for those news updates as we get started on this new week. Good morning. No, your hearing's not bad. Mark Ewan's with you on this Monday morning, the 21st of the month of June, I do believe. No, September. Geez. September. June. Where did that come from? Good morning. It is time now for your KNOX Query Real Estate 5-day forecast on this 21st of September. That much I know I've got right. A fairly sunny day on tap for the day today. There are some clouds and maybe a sprinkle about early this morning, but the bulk of the day is going to be in pretty good shape. Looking for about 68 for the high with light southeast winds. Fair skies tonight, down to 40 for a low, light south winds. Increasing cloud cover and a high of 71 on Tuesday. Wednesday, some late day showers and 69. Thursday, dry and 71. Friday, some more showers late in the day and 72. So really, overall, not a bad weather week coming up. Weather throughout the hour, my forecast, severe weather information first. 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If you've got someplace to be at 6 a.m., you're a couple of minutes late, but that's okay. We'll still keep you company on your way to work. Yes, Brian is off this morning doing business of the business, and I am here with you today and tomorrow morning. So it's been a while since I've had the opportunity to do a morning show, and it's a different environment altogether. But since I'm up early anyway, this is a perfect fit for me. How's your week going so far? I know that, folks, you're just getting up. For those of you overnight people, just think your day is going to be coming to an end here shortly. So as we go through the course of the morning together, lots of different things to talk about as well. You know, and I completely forgot to do the sports thing because, you know, Mr. Weather is not Mr. Sports Guy. So we'll just have to kind of wing that too and see how that turns out. Because I know there's a lot of sports games this weekend. 50 degrees under mostly cloudy skies, east wind at 3 miles an hour. If you've got to be at work at 7 o'clock, you've still got some time to get going through the course of your day. So we'll move forward here with a morning show. Good to be a part of your day. Remember news on the twos as well. Be getting an update from Alex here in just a little bit as we go through the first 2 hours of the show. So let's see here. Today is Earth, Wind, and Fire Day, Miniature Golf Day, Beef Stroganoff Day, and Chai Day. Now, I was thinking, because Brian is always good at picking out something to talk about early in the morning, one of the things that caught my eye on the National Day list today is it's National Pecan Cookie Day. And it's also Pepper Jack Cheese Day. Now, two totally different things, but I know that a lot of times folks like to have those different tastes. I don't know, pecan tossies, pecan pie. Who's a pecan pie, pecan tossie on this National Pecan Cookie Day? Who likes those? So I guess we can talk, you know, because Brian's always got a great question for the morning. And so what is your favorite cookie on this Monday morning, the 21st of the month of September? Glad to be a part of your day. So if you've got a favorite cookie, 775-5559, you can go ahead and give me a call, shoot me a text. We can talk about that. As we go through the course of our morning together on this Monday morning, let's see here. What do we got going on? We've got, obviously, there'll be American Ag Network news coming up as well. Later in the day today, we'll have a chat with a firefighter, a Mr. Dewey, who will be in studio. We'll talk about him. Elena Wickman, the executive director of the Northlands Rescue Mission, is also in on Monday morning, so we'll talk with her later in the day. And also, it's the outdoors with Jim Jobe coming up later in the show today. We usually have him with us, the North Dakota Game and Fish Outreach Biologist. He'll call in with us later in the day today. So a lot of things to get you started on this morning, the 21st of September. And I guess technically we are really in fall already. So your favorite cookie of the day to get us started as we get into fall on this 1310 AM, 1033, 1079, KNOX FM. Mark Ewens, good to be with you on this early day.
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0: Good morning. Welcome to the CanOX Morning Show. Mark Ewens in for Brian on this Monday, the 21st of September. Yep, you didn't sleep through the day. It's not the late afternoon. It's the early morning. The morning question, and Brian's always so good at posing, is on this National Cookie Day, what is your favorite cookie? I mean, I think there's actually, it's a couple of different days that are food. Today's really kind of a food-oriented day. It's National Beef Stroganoff Day, National Cookie Day, Cheese Day, Pepper Jack Cheese Day. I'll tell you what, Sponge Candy Day. So really, on this 21st of September, a lot of today's holidays center around food. But what's your favorite cookie on this National Pecan Cookie Day? 775-5559. A texter this early morning says, I have to say, I've never met a cookie I didn't like, but number one has to be chocolate chip. Isn't that the truth? Chocolate chip cookie. And my lovely bride makes a really outstanding chocolate chip cookie. So I'll tell you what, when they're made and the boys are around, they don't last very long. Anything grandma baked, isn't that the truth as well? I'll tell you what, something just about grandma's cookies that are just outstanding. So we're talking about cookies. What's your favorite cookie on this National Cookie Day, National Pecan Cookie Day, Pepper Jack Cheese Day, whole bunch of foods in today's days. Now, we've also, of course, news on the twos, a regular feature in the first 2 hours of a CanOX morning show. And we've got Alex Carminati standing by. So let's get an update out of the newsroom, shall we?
1: With your news on the twos, I'm Alex Carminati. The Sorley Bridge, located on Demers Avenue between Grand Forks and East Grand Forks, will be down to one lane starting today. The lane closure is expected to last for 3 weeks. The lane closure will allow North Dakota Department of Transportation crews to finish a project that will work on bridge maintenance. The traffic signal at the intersection of Demers Avenue and 3rd Street will be off during the lane closure so vehicles can line up at the bridge. Mayville State University football quarterback Matt Donovan suffered a serious head injury during a game last Friday. Donovan was running with the ball when he got hit. He was airlifted to Fargo where he had surgery on his brain, as he was dealing with a brain bleed. He is currently in a medically induced coma and remains in ICU. The 17-year-old boy from Walker, Minnesota, who died of a gunshot wound and a death ruled a homicide, has been identified. Dylan Ray Othat was found dead in the yard of a home at around 8 a.m. September 13th. An investigation is ongoing and no arrests have been made yet. For KNOX News, I'm Alex Carminati.
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0: Welcome back to A Morning Show, KNOX. Mark Ewens with you on this, the 21st of September. Boy, a little different on this side of the morning. Usually I'm sitting in my weather station getting ready to talk to Brian about the forecast. But, you know, I've worked morning shows before, and I'll tell you what, it's a whole different environment. So I do enjoy being here because I'm an early bird anyway. So happy to be with you on this Monday. A new week. It is the 21st of September. The question of the day. Brian's always good at bringing up great questions on this. A couple of different national food-oriented days. National Pecan Cookie Day, National Pepper Jack Cheese Day, Sponge Candy Day. I'm not quite sure what sponge candy is, but it sounds interesting. So what's your favorite cookie? 775-5559. Just curious as to what that might be as we move forward on this KNOX. A morning show. Mark Ewens. Brian is okay. Just the business of the business. Got some other stuff going on. So I'm happy to be with you for the next couple of mornings. Glad to be a part of your day. Get you started early. So your favorite cookie, we'll have to find out here later what the newsroom guy's favorite cookie is, because I'm sure they've got some great cookies across the country. Growing up in the South, pecans are very plentiful. Pecan trees are as common as anything, and anything with pecans in them growing up in the South, pecan pie, pecan cookies, pecan cake, I'll tell you what. So what's your favorite cookie? That's kind of the leading question on this KNOX morning. It's also National Pepper Jack and Cheese Day, Sponge Candy Day. So whatever your favorite cookie is, let's talk a little bit about that. Lots of different things going on through the course of the morning as well. We'll have a firefighter in studio later in the day. We'll talk about the do's and the don'ts of dealing with fire. Elaine Wickman, the executive director of Northland Rescue Mission, she'll be in later in the morning as well. And so, you know, and tomorrow, Tuesday, I said today, tomorrow, Tuesday is Jim Jobs Day. So I'm getting ahead of myself. So lots of things to go on this morning. If you got to be at work at 7 o'clock, you still got about 40 minutes to get there. So keep that in mind as you go through your day today. If you got a question, give me a holler, 775-5559. You got to want to talk about a little bit of cookies, because on this National Cookie Day, it's also Chai Day. Which, actually, I'm kind of a chai tea fan guy. This is the first time I had it, I thought, well, that was a little different. But it's actually pretty pretty tasty. Put a little honey in with it. So on this National Cookie Day, what's your favorite cookie? And National Farm Kids Safety Day. Think about it, all the young men and women who grow up on the farm, and you know, kind of had a robust conversation about that last week. But all the young men and women growing up on the farm. So keep that in mind as it's National Farm Safety Day for kids. Yeah, and it's also National New York Day, so we'll have to find out, you know, just about every major city or state gets a special day, and what is that about them? And I know North Dakota has a special day as well, I forget as when that is, so hope y'all had a good weekend. The weather was really pretty quiet for the most part, and we're really going to have generally a decent weekend coming up. We'll talk more about the weather here in just a few minutes. Normally, Brian would be giving me a holler here in just a couple of minutes. We've got one more news segue to take, and then we'll get a little more detail about what I think is going to happen this week. A little more rain. And, of course, with the campaign starting to crank up, coming in the very near future, be thinking about all the traffic that's increasing on the roadways. So keep that in mind. Every year, it's the same thing. We've got folks that, you know, we just don't want to be paying too much attention as to what's going on. You got to. So, yeah, but, you know, Mr. Weather does sports. So the Chiefs did edge the Colts in overtime, 33-30. Patrick Mahomes led the Chiefs through a back-and-forth overtime thriller on Sunday Night Football. If you saw that, after Indianapolis elected to kick off an OT and settle for the field goal. The Cowboys, Ryan must be happy, rolling past the Commanders, 37-20. Dak Prescott set franchise marks with an effective aerial attack that led Dallas to a decisive win in their opening victory against Washington. And, of course, the Brewers set a single season's wins record. Milwaukee secured its franchise record 98th win behind rookie phenom Jacob Mizorowski. I know I'm going to mispronounce that. And William Contreras' power bat sweeping Baltimore on Sunday Night Baseball to boast a home run field advantage heading into October. So that's Mr. Weather Does Sports. So your favorite cookie, that's the question on this The Morning Show. News on the Twos, a regular feature out of the Can of Wex newsroom. We'll get an update right now from Alex, and we'll talk about your favorite cookie as we move forward together.
1: With your news on the Twos, I'm Alex Carminati. The Fargo Fire Department was called to a report of a structure fire at an apartment building last Saturday. The fire happened at 3532nd Street North, and occupants in three units are now displaced. The fire was put out within 10 minutes of when fire crews arrived. A damage estimate is not yet available. One resident had minor injuries but was treated and released at the scene. The cause of the fire is being investigated. 31 Grand Forks representatives from the city, downtown organizations, as well as architectural and engineering firms traveled to Sioux Falls, South Dakota. The reason for the visit was to tour two multi-purpose developments on the banks of the Big Sioux River in order to develop plans for Grand Forks' former water treatment plant. The two developments they visited are apartment and office complexes worth over $200 million each. And the UND football team suffered their first loss of the season last Saturday when they fell to Nebraska 34-7. For KNOX News, I'm Alex Carminati.
2: 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And you can at Nelson Auto Center.
0: That's what we call a ghost in the machine. I think it jumped and had me. Or, you know, could have been Mr. Weather just being here this morning, because what I want to talk about at 23 minutes past the hour...

0: There we go. Something about National Cookie Day. Where are we getting here? I know there's something where I can burn. So, hey. I want to find out from Alex what his favorite cookie is, because I know he's kind of a cookie of a guy. We'll talk about that coming up here in a little bit. I'm going to do the weather first, and then we'll find out what Alex's favorite cookie is. We'll talk about that here in just a few minutes. But weather-wise, today, we're going to look at there might be a sprinkle or two hitting your windshield early this morning coming on in as a little frontal system drops through the Grand Cities area. That should be about it. And once you get past those sprinkles going through, we should have clouds kind of starting the day. The sun should be popping out. So overall, kind of a fairly sunny day. Temperatures warming up into the upper 60s to low 70s. Winds light out of the southeast. And we've really got some fairly quiet weather for the next day or so. Fair skies tonight. Back into the probably a pretty good freeze along the international border region. If you haven't already, frost or freeze. I don't think we'll see temperatures getting below freezing too far south, but right along the border, there'll be a pretty good temperatures dropping into the upper 20s. And down here in the Grand Cities area, well, presuming we keep a little bit of cloud cover and there's still some soil moisture, 40 for a low tonight. Increased cloud, 71, which is well above the seasonal normals for this time of year. 69 Wednesday with some late day showers. And then mainly dry weather. We've got an ag forecast we'll be rolling out here in just a few moments as well. So we'll do that coming up shortly. But it's we're talking about some pretty decent weather overall for this time of year, with highs still generally in the upper 60s to the lower 70s. And yeah, I do need to get this Crookston Agricultural Report in. So we'll do that right now, and then we'll continue on the Canwex Morning Show. Mark Ewan's in for Brian this morning.
1: 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This is your 1310 KNOX Monday Harvest Weather Forecast for the Crookston District of American Crystal Sugar. Morning temperatures will fall regularly into the mid-40s to around 50 degrees through midweek, then mostly in the mid-50s from midweek into the start of next week. High temperatures will mostly be in the mid-60s to around 70 degrees. Look for maximum relative humidities of 85 to 95%, with minimum relative humidities generally from 45 to 55%. Scattered showers and thunderstorms are forecast as we get into the midweek period, on and off through the weekend. Perhaps 3/4 of an inch of rain is forecast over the next 7 days. The outlook for September 28th through October 4th calls for above normal temperatures and above normal precipitation. This harvest weather forecast has been brought to you by Grove Mechanical, Trans Systems, Rydell, and Pulses America. For 1310 KNOX, I'm Mark Ewens.
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0: Mark Ewens with you on this Monday edition of a KNOX morning show. Tell you what, it's fun to be back. Morning. Whoa. It's you never know what sound effects you're gonna get with Mr. Weather. Alex, I'll tell you what, when I'm sitting here on this side of the aisle, and it's fun to, I did the morning show quite a bit when I started working here at the radio station. So it was it's a blast to be here early in the morning anyway. So it's National Cookie Day. So we're going to find out what if Alex has a favorite cookie, because that's kind of something we want to talk about today. You got a favorite cookie there, Alex?
1: You know, Mark, that's a great question. Do I have a favorite cookie? I mean, I could feel Snickerdoodle. I could feel sugar. I could just go with a regular chocolate chip. But I like the oatmeal raisin. That's my favorite, actually.
0: Ooh, there you go.
1: I like oatmeal raisin. Really, really good. Big fan.
0: Yeah, give me give me the chocolate chips. I'll take a picture of the dough and eat the chocolate chips while I'm looking at the dough picture.
1: I see what you're saying. Okay, yeah. You're one of those kind of guys.
0: Yeah, that's right. Chocoholic, I hate to admit
1: Chocoholic.
0: It.
1: Okay, that's a new one.
0: Oh, you have not heard that?
1: No, I haven't.
0: Oh, yeah.
1: Chocoholic.
0: Yeah. Chocoholic, yeah. That's someone who, has to be careful because they pay the dentist a little extra money for all the chocolate they like to eat. And it's got to be that kind of, that's where we'll talk about that later. But the bittersweet chocolate, that's actually, I'm that kind of weird guy.
1: Okay, got ya.
0: Yeah, that you cook with. But it's National Cookie Day. It's an actual National Pecan Cookie Day.
1: Oh, wow. Okay.
0: Yeah. So, but a Pepper Jack Cheese Day. So
1: ooh, I love Pepper Jack Cheese.
0: Yep. And sponge candy, which is something I think, isn't that kind of a Northeast thing, sponge candy?
1: Sponge candy? I'm not familiar with that.
0: Okay.
1: No.
0: All right. No, that's sponge candy. It's that kind of soft stuff that you can chew on.
1: I know sponge cake. I've had that before.
0: Yeah.
1: But sponge candy? No, I'm not familiar with sponge candy.
0: Okay. No. All right.
1: It looks good. I'm looking at it right now. My screen. I mean, it looks great.
0: Yeah, it is. It is. Oh boy, here we go. 775-5559 with Mark and Alex.
2: Alex, you got to have an oatmeal raisin with chocolate chip in it.
1: Oh, that sounds good. That sounds really good.
2: Just like a monster cookie without the M&Ms in it.
1: Wow. No, I never thought of that, because if I have the oatmeal raisin by itself, I have the chocolate chip by itself, I've just thought of it that way, and it's whichever one I'm craving in the moment. Mostly the oatmeal raisin over the chocolate chip most of the time, but oatmeal raisin and chocolate chip combined. Where can I get one of those, maybe?
2: Homemade.
1: Homemade. Okay.
0: Yeah. I'll get the missus to make some and
1: bring
0: some out.
1: That'd be great. If Madam Weather can make some cookies for me, that'd be awesome. Because I have possibly her making cookies for me, and Madam 1111 is saying she's going to bring in some banana bread. So I'd love to have that on top of your wife's cookies. That'd be great.
0: All right.
2: So, Mr. Weatherman.
0: Yeah.
2: Here we go.
0: What?
2: Now that we're getting closer to winter, has anything changed?
0: No, if I say warm and dry, will all the everybody love me or hate me?
2: We don't want to hear that. We want the truth. What do you think?
0: Yeah, no, yeah. I'm afraid it's going to be a little warmer and drier than we probably want to have for a winter. Yeah. I think there'll be enough of that La Niña or El Niño to make us kind of wonky.
1: I might sound like the bad guy here, but I would not mind that at all, personally.
0: Yeah, I know.
1: I wouldn't.
0: Yeah, we got to have some cover, though.
2: So you're saying no cold and not a lot of snow.
0: Well, no cold. It'll just be a lot briefer and infrequent than it normally is in a regular winter. So that's my guess right now. Yeah, I know. Yeah. Yeah.
2: Well, okay. That's better than we'll take that, I guess.
0: I guess.
1: I will gladly take that.
0: We got to break the young man in. Easy here.
2: For some of the poor guys that are paying for fuel oil prices, they'll probably like that at five something a gallon.
0: Yeah, precisely. Yeah. It ain't cheap now.
2: You gentlemen have a good rest of your day. And
0: yep, you too, Joel. We'll talk to you later. How's that? All right, appreciate it. And I'll let you go, Alex, because I know I got to get right back to you here in just a few seconds so you can get a newscast in. But I'll let you reset there while I get this moved around. But it's National Cookie Day, so keep that in mind. And it's specifically National Pecan Cookie Day. So, and I'll see about getting some of that National Sponge Candy put together.
1: That sounds good.
0: All right.
1: Cool. Thanks, Mark.
0: All right. We'll talk to you again here pretty soon. So Alex Carminati in the newsroom. We'll get right back to him here in just a minute. But I'm just thinking here, a text or two to get to right quick on 775-5559. Peanut butter and molasses cookies. There you go. So that's,
3: yeah.
0: The molasses, I love molasses. My fillings, not so much. Chocolate chip chunk, hands down. There you go. Chocolate chip chunk cookies. Excellent. Let's see here. Mark, you have to weather with Mark after news on the 2-6-23. Yeah, I know. I'm a little behind here, but I was just keeping Alex busy. We were going to get right back to him right now out of the Canowex newsroom. So we're talking about on this National Cookie Day, the question. Brian always comes up with a great question. Well, on National Pecan Cookie Day, what's your favorite cookie? Let's talk about that. But Alex patiently standing by.
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1: A new KSTP Survey USA poll shows a single-point difference in Minnesota's governor's race and a tie in the U.S. Senate race. In the governor's race, Democrat Amy Klobuchar is ahead of Republican Lisa Damath, 47% to 40%. Klobuchar was up by 16 points in a poll last month. In the U.S. Senate race, Democrat Peggy Flanagan and Republican Michelle Tafoya are tied at 42%. 12% of likely voters that participated in the Senate survey are undecided. Early voting started last Friday and Election Day is November 3rd. The 17-year-old boy from Walker, Minnesota, who died of a gunshot wound and a death row to homicide has been identified. Dylan Othat was found dead in the yard of a home at around 8 a.m. September 13th. An autopsy done by the Ramsey County Medical Examiner's Office confirmed the ruling, and an investigation's ongoing. No arrests have been made yet. A Spirit Lake man's attorney asked a federal judge to delay his trial for a third time. The attorney says there could be a possible plea agreement for the man, who's accused of killing both his partner and his brother. D'Angelo Hunt was charged with second-degree murder last December for his brother's death. His brother was reported missing in March 2024 and found dead in their father's property. Last December, he was indicted for voluntary manslaughter involving his partner who was reported missing in January 2024. The cases were joined together and Hunt faces 10 federal charges. His trial is scheduled for November 17th and his attorney is asking for the trial to be delayed by 4 months. For KNOX News, I'm Alex Carminati.
0: Thank you very much, Alex. We'll get an update from Alex here in just a little bit. News on the Twos, a regular feature of the first 2 hours of a KNOX morning show. So we'll get back to him in just a little bit. But Mr. Weather with you on this Monday morning, the 21st of September. Glad to be a part of your day. And once again, the KNOX Query Real Estate 5-day forecast as you're getting out the door. If you see a few sprinkles on your windshield early this morning, fear not. Those are very transient and heading to the south. The bulk of the day, fairly sunny, a seasonal 68 degrees with light southeast winds. Fair skies tonight down to 40 for a low. Temperatures could drop down to pretty close to freezing near the international border tonight if the skies clear off enough with light south winds. Increasing clouds on Tuesday and a high of 71. Some late day showers roll in Wednesday and 69. We end the week mainly dry weather Thursday, but more showers come back on Friday and highs in the low 70s as we end the week. So really not bad weather wise. Temperatures running still a fair bit above normal as we get into the latter part of the month of September. 49 degrees right now outside the KNOX studios. Let's take a look here and see. I know the winds have been pretty light across the region this morning. And at last report, southeast wind at 5 miles an hour, says overcast out at the airplane patch and 51 degrees. So in right around 50 degrees across the Grand Cities area. And of course, if you're out and about this morning, no trouble getting around. 775-5559. We're talking about cookies today. What's your favorite cookie on this National Pecan Cookie Day, National Pepper Jack Cheese Day, Sponge Candy Day, lots of good stuff. When Dakota Harvest Bakery was open, they had a wonderful sea salt chocolate chip cookie. Yeah, now you're talking. That's great stuff. So the question of the hour as we get into this morning show is your favorite cookie. What's your favorite cookie? It's also National Pepper Jack Cheese Day, which, you know, I'm a sucker for pepper jack cheese. I have it on many, many sandwiches because pepper's supposed to be good for you. That's the whole thing. Pepper is a great, great thing to eat with food. So yeah, it's a morning show. Mark Ewan's with you on this September the 21st. Glad to be a part of your day. I'll be here today and tomorrow morning. There's some business of the business going on, so Brian's got some other duties as assigned to take care of. So I'm happy to be with you on these 2 days. And, you know, Mr. Sports Weather Guy that I am, I also wanted to mention that, you know, because the one thing that in our house, we do enjoy watching the SEC. That's that other college group down there. You know, that there were some, you know, Ole Miss, that LSU and Ole Miss, you know, that was a pretty good game. Northeastern or Northwestern stunned Colorado in a 41-7 rout, while Ohio State, Utah, and Iowa took care of business in non-conference. That's, you know, we talked earlier here about the Brewers setting a single season win record. Milwaukee secured its franchise record 98th win behind rookie phenom Jacob Mizorowski. I know I'm going to screw that up. And William Contreras' power bat. So sweeping Baltimore on Sunday Night Baseball to bolster the home field advantage heading into October. And if you hadn't seen it, there's some pretty good ball last night. So the question of the day, question of the morning on this The Morning Show, Mark Ewan's happy to be with you, is cookie. What is your favorite cookie? We'll talk about that as we go through the course of the morning together. And so travel-wise, obviously, we're in that time of year. We don't have to worry about the roads. I just think about that season not too far away. And just if you missed the brief conversation with Joel right at the bottom of the hour asking about the winter, yeah, unfortunately, it's looking more and more like it's going to be a relatively open winter, kind of low snowfall, pretty warm temperatures. That doesn't mean no snow, but I think we're going to be kind of on the low side of snowfall. So as I've talked about it, it's kind of dry out there. But the good news is with the campaign starting, it shouldn't be too much rain to slow things down. News on the twos, we've got that as well coming up in just a little bit. So Mark Ewan's with you, helping you get your day started on this, the Blowtorch of the North.
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8: Despite the fact that Brian drives a car he calls the Exploder, no snowstorm has stopped him from getting to work.

0: Welcome back to a KNOX morning show on this Monday, the 21st of September. Mark Ewens, glad to be with you on this. It's not a bad day at all. 49 degrees outside right now. Skies are fairly cloudy. If you notice a drop or two of rain on your windshield this morning, just some sprinkles as a little bit of a frontal boundary drops south of us, and that'll eventually clear off. The bulk of the day today should be fairly sunny. 68 is the expected high, so fairly seasonally mild for this time of year with light winds. 40 tonight, 71 tomorrow, 69 Wednesday, and in the 70s to end the week. No real big heavy rains expected, but don't be surprised if we don't see a few sprinkles this morning. Then some light showers later in the week, Wednesday, and then again on maybe some more significant showers Friday, which we don't necessarily need a lot of rain right now. It's kind of that mixed blessing thing. Taking stuff out of the ground in the mud is obviously no fun. News on the Twos, a regular feature of the first 2 hours of a KNOX morning show. Mark Ewens with you on this beautiful Monday, the 21st of September. And here's News on the Twos from Alex.
1: With your News on the Twos, I'm Alex Carminati. The Sorley Bridge, located on Demers Avenue between Grand Forks and East Grand Forks, will be down to one lane starting today. The lane closure is expected to last for 3 weeks. The lane closure will allow North Dakota Department of Transportation crews to finish a project that will work on bridge maintenance. The traffic signal at the intersection of Demers Avenue and 3rd Street will be off during the lane closure so vehicles can line up at the bridge. Mayville State University football quarterback Matt Donovan suffered a serious head injury during a game last Friday. Donovan was running with the ball when he got hit. He was airlifted to Fargo where he had surgery on his brain, as he was dealing with a brain bleed. He's currently in a medically induced coma and remains in ICU. The 17-year-old boy from Walker, Minnesota, who died of a gunshot wound and a death ruled a homicide, has been identified. Dylan Ray Othat was found dead in the yard of a home at around 8 a.m. September 13th. An investigation's ongoing and no arrests have been made yet. For KNOX News, I'm Alex Carminati.
0: Thanks, Alex. Appreciate putting together those news breaks as we go through the course of our morning show together. $775.55.59. The question of the morning is, what is your favorite cookie on this National Cookie Day, National Pecan Cookie Day specifically, and Pepper Jack Cheese Day? So that's also one of my faves. I love to put that on sandwiches. So Brian Michaels doing the business of the business. So Mark Ewens, I will be with you this morning, obviously, and tomorrow morning as well. So no, you didn't oversleep through the course of the day, and it is not 3 o'clock in the afternoon. It is 6:45 in the morning. So if you've got someplace to be, keep that in mind that you will have to be there pretty quick. 775-5559, Farmer Ray, what's up?
2: No place to be today. I'm kidding.
0: Yeah, right.
2: Hey, I'm going for coffee. Best cookie ever was the oatmeal raisin.
0: Mmm. There you go.
2: Way better than chocolate chips. You don't need all that chocolate. You just need them raisins.
0: Yeah. No, I won't argue with that. That's pretty good. That's definitely
2: raisins
0: good.
2: Raisins got a lot of iron in them. When I was just a little youngster, my cousin that was a day younger than me used to beat me up, and my mom and my dad convinced me if I ate raisins, I'd be tough like Popeye, and next time he come over, I cleaned up on him.
0: Well,
2: you know, a lot of that it's in your head.
0: No doubt. I mean, it is, but still, that. So, what is it about cousins that like to beat up on us? I mean, every time I go see the grandparents in Iowa, that's what they do.
2: Yeah, well, that's what they're supposed to do. You know,
0: I guess.
2: And then when you get beat up, you start your cousin.
0: Yeah,
2: cousin.
0: Your cousin. You're cussing at your cousin. Yeah.
2: Anyway, no, it's kind of funny that. If you got a good head on your shoulders, you'll get farther in life than if you're always worried about something.
0: Isn't that the truth? Yep. Positive attitude helps as much as you possibly can. And you folks...
2: Hey, gray hair's a small price to pay for knowledge.
0: Yeah. Well, you know, it's I'd rather have gray hair on my head than none, but I don't, no offense to those of you who are wearing the shiny pate. That's a good thing.
2: Anyway, the lady who cuts my hair, she said I'm the only guy that's 7 years old that she's thinned their hair yet.
0: You know, I'll tell you what. You know what? I worked with a gentleman who had a shiny pate. You know what he said? If I wanted to waste all my hormones growing hair, that was my business. He had 7 kids.
2: You know, I me and Ronald Reagan have a couple things in common.
0: Oh yeah,
2: a lot of hair, and we're old.
0: Okay.
2: Well, I'm not on the other side yet, so.
0: No, not yet.
2: No.
0: No, okay.
2: Anyway, one of my best Pinnacle partners passed away last Friday, so I shared on his Facebook page at the funeral home that we'll play again one day.
0: Yeah.
2: Hopefully.
0: Yep. Yep, there you will. Okay.
2: So, it's kind of a somber day.
0: It is. Well, best wishes to you, Farmer Ray.
2: Thank you much.
0: Yep, we'll talk later. Yep. It's always sad. It's just that part of the deal too. When a friend of yours goes to the great beyond, it's always sombering, but remind you to make the best of every day that you possibly can. Live each day to the fullest. And when you're eating cookies, what can't be happier on this National Cookie Day?

0: cookie day. Mark Ewens with you on the morning show. Glad to be with you so early in the day. I'm up anyway, so what better place to be than here at the helm of the Blowtorch of the North. News on the twos. We've got an update coming up out of the KNOX newsroom in just about 3 minutes from Alex Carminati. Lots of things to go on. And later in the morning as well, on this Monday morning, we'll have a firefighter in studio later in the day. Talk about, the Fill the Boot campaign that they do every year. That's coming up. And also we'll have Elaine Wickman, the executive director of Northland's Rescue Mission. She's scheduled in. And I'll be with you today and tomorrow morning as well. So National Cookie Day. What's your favorite cookie at 775-5559? Like to hear from you what that is all about. News on the twos, a regular feature of the KNOX Morning Show. We'll do that coming up in just a few moments. We've got a little news segue, or excuse me, not news. We've got a little segue to take here, and we'll continue with Mark Ewens filling in this morning on a KNOX Morning, a Monday. If you're supposed to be at work at 7 o'clock, you got about 10 minutes to get there. I love reminding folks of that.
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2: 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Here's Alex Carminati.
3: With your News on the Twos, I'm Alex Carminati. The Fargo Fire Department was called to a report of a structure fire at an apartment building last Saturday. The fire happened at 3532nd Street North, and occupants in three units are now displaced. The fire was put out within 10 minutes of when fire crews arrived. A damage estimate's not yet available. One resident had minor injuries but was treated and released at the scene. The cause of the fire is being investigated. 31 Grand Forks representatives from the city, downtown organizations, as well as architectural and engineering firms traveled to Sioux Falls, South Dakota. The reason for the visit was to tour two multi-purpose developments on the banks of the Big Sioux River in order to develop plans for Grand Forks' former water treatment plant. The two developments they visited are apartment and office complexes worth over $200 million each. And the UND football team suffered their first loss of the season last Saturday when they fell to Nebraska 34-7. For KNOX News, I'm Alex Carminati.
2: Good morning. This is your 1310 KNOX Monday harvest weather forecast for the Drayton District of American Crystal Sugar. Daytime high temperatures will generally range from the upper 60s into the lower 70s over the next 7 days, with morning low temperatures mostly in the upper 40s to the middle 50s. Over the next 7 days, rain chances come back into the forecast midweek, then again a better chance as we get into the week's end into early next week. Showers will likely drop as much as 3/4 of an inch of rain in total over the next 7 days. Morning maximum relative humidities will range from 85 to 100%, with minimum afternoon relative humidities generally in the 50 to 60% range. The outlook for September the 28th through October 4th calls for above normal temperatures and above normal precipitation. This harvest weather forecast has been brought to you by ProAg, Rydell, Trans Systems, and Pulses America. I'm Mark Ewan.
4: All right, now we can get to the early market summary. Sorry about that. It's Mr. Weather doing the morning show. Sometimes two fingers on one keyboard is not a good thing. We've got an early market summary coming up right around the corner now. And then the second hour of the KNOX morning show. Mark Ewan's filling in on this Monday, the 21st of September. If you're supposed to be at work at 7 o'clock, you're cutting it close. We'll talk more in the second hour coming up right around the corner.
5: Between two presidents, you're listening to the American Ag Network. Good morning on this Monday. I'm Susan Littlefield. This week, traders will be squarely focused on trade summit that's in Washington, D.C. between U.S. and China. On that agenda is China purchasing more U.S. agricultural products, namely soybeans. Over the weekend, more strikes occurred on Black Sea energy infrastructure that'll likely support energy and secondary grain markets at the start of the week. USDA released its weekly export inspections report at 10 o'clock this morning. On China's Dalian Exchange, November corn is down 0.55%. November soybeans are down 0.1%. January soybean meal is down 1.11%. And the December Malaysian palm oil is down 0.84%. Dry conditions expected to prevail for the eastern corn belt as harvest does continue. We'll look at some overnight numbers in a moment on the American Ag Network.
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5: Let's take a look at those overnight trade numbers. December corn, 533 and a quarter, is up 5 3/4. March, 547, up 5.5. January beans, 7 1/4 higher, 1327 and a quarter. March at 1336, up 6.5. Soybean meal, December, 360.80, up 220. January, up 2 at 362.40. Oil for December, 67.86, down 36. January is at 68.17, down 35. Chicago wheat, December, 721 3/4, up 7.5. March, 737, up 7. Kansas City, December, at 792, up 8 1/4. And March, up 7 3/4, 805. Finally, looking at Minneapolis, December, 748, 6 to the plus. The March contract up 6 at trade 768. More market information, news, weather, and more can be found through the Farm and Ranch Media mobile app. If you haven't done so, download it today. 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
8: ABC News, I'm Brian Clark. Three news organizations, CNN, MS Now, and Politico, say they are suing after President Trump banned the three from the White House. CNN was removed from its role in coverage of the president today as he heads to New York ahead of the United Nations General Assembly. There has been another ICE-involved shooting. This one's in Austin, Texas, says ABC's Hannah Bata.
9: An investigation into an ICE shooting on the streets of Austin.
10: He shot his...
9: Video shows the moments after the man hunched over in the driver's seat as ICE officers surrounded the car, saying in Spanish he was shot because he did not brake.
8: The man's now in federal custody. Federal officials say he's originally from Venezuela and allegedly in the country illegally. Treasury Secretary said the U.S. and China are working on a way to trade warnings about AI technology gone wrong. And early results from Russia's election show Vladimir Putin's party dominating in parliamentary elections. This is ABC News. Lindsey Clancy's ex-husband spoke publicly for the first time since his ex-wife's mistrial. She had been charged with killing their three children. ABC's Allison Kosick says,
11: in an interview with 60 Minutes, Patrick Clancy says he still forgives his ex-wife, who allegedly killed their three children.
12: I believe that it was her mental illness that caused that.
8: Prosecutors have not determined whether Clancy will be charged again. A man in Delaware is facing criminal charges after a hunting tragedy.
13: It was dusk Friday evening when a woman walking in a field was fatally shot by a hunter who mistook her for a deer. Delaware State Police say she was making her way across that field with a man and two children when Walter Moorhead, 74 years old, shot her from a blind on the ground. He's been charged with manslaughter. The victim's name is being withheld until family is notified. She was 39 from Georgetown, Delaware. Wayne Cabot, ABC News.
8: I'm Brian Clark, ABC News.
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3: A 5-year performance audit of the North Dakota Department Fund found missing or incomplete documentation for more than 24 loans and equity investments. This includes millions of dollars worth of transactions requiring board approval that had no evidence of authorization. The performance audit was done by an auditing company in Fargo, and it analyzed 40 of the 126 approved loans and equity investments made from 2019 to 2024. The 40 loans are made up of roughly $61 million of the total approved transactions by dollar value for the fund. 25 of the 40 loans had documentation issues. Mayville State University football quarterback Matt Donovan suffered a serious head injury during a game last Friday. Donovan was running with the ball when he got hit. He went down on the sideline a few plays later and left the game in an ambulance. He was airlifted to Fargo, where he had surgery on his brain as he's dealing with a brain bleed. He's currently in a medically induced coma and remains in ICU. A GoFundMe has been started by his family and it's raised over $30,000. East Grand Forks Public Schools and the Chamber of Grand Forks and East Grand Forks will be hosting an informational meeting tonight for 3 referendum questions that will be presented to voters this November. The meeting will be at 6 p.m. and will happen at East Grand Forks Senior High School in room 195. The district has created a website where residents can see how their property taxes would increase if the referendums pass. The website is egfreferendumfacts.org. For KNOX News, I'm Alex Carminati.
4: Thank you very much, Alex. Our next update from the KNOX Newsroom, News on the Twos. We'll get an update from Alex in about 8-9 minutes or so. Mark Ewens with you on this The Morning Show, a Monday edition. Happy to be with you, and I bring with me a local forecast, of course, and it is the KNOX Prairie Real Estate 5-day forecast. Really a nice start to the week. I mean, here we are in the second half, the last third of the month of September, and we're still having pretty nice weather. Fairly sunny through the course of the day today. Now, there is a little front that's been drifting south through the Grand Cities area, so we're overcast at the moment. And if you get a spit or two of rain on your windshield, that's about all you'll see. Maybe a very light mist. Otherwise, fairly sunny for the bulk of the day, a seasonal 68 with light southeast winds. Fair skies tonight, down to 40 for a low, light south winds. Increasing clouds once again as we get into Tuesday with a high of 71. Wednesday, some late day showers in 69. On Thursday, mainly dry in 71. Friday, showers late in the day in 72. So really not a bad week at all. Currently 48 degrees outside the KNOX studios. And let's check just out at the airport just to be official. Mostly cloudy, 50 degrees, and east wind at 5 miles per hour. Good morning. It's happy day to be with you on this Monday. It is National Chai Day, Safety Day for kids. It is New York Day. So for all you New York fans, this is kind of your day. It's also National Pepper Jack Cheese, Sponge Candy, and my favorite, it is National Pecan Cookie Day. So the question of the morning, what's your favorite cookie? 775-5559. Would love to hear what your favorite cookie is as we go through our morning together. Coming up in the 8 o'clock hour, we will have a firefighter in studio. He's going to go ahead and talk about the Fill the Boot campaign comes up every year. And then Elaine Wickman, the executive director of Northland's rescue mission, she will be calling in, so we'll chat with her later in the morning as well. But News on the Twos, a regular feature of the first 2 hours of a KNOX afternoon to keep you updated as to what's going on. But the question of the morning, what's your favorite cookie? At 775-5559, you can call or text. Anything homemade. We've had a couple of folks text in anything homemade as their favorite cookie. So there you go. I mean, I'm a chocolate chip kind of guy. My wife makes an outstanding, cookies, period. But she's, you know, what, and that's the challenge, because anything she makes, I like to eat. And sometimes that helps me favor gravity just a little more than I probably should for a man my age, but that's okay. So on this National Cookie Day, what's your on this national, I should say, it's a specific, it is National Pecan Cookie Day. What's your favorite cookie at 775-5559? Also Sponge Candy. If you've had that, it's pretty good. It is also a World Gratitude Day. I think we can all kind of agree with that. It's a good thing to be thankful for what we have. So we certainly do have a lot. Mark Ewens with you today and tomorrow morning. Happy to be a part of the morning show. I'm always awake at this time of the day anyway, so what better place to be than here at the Blowtorch of the North talking with you. So you got a comment, you got a question? What's going on today in your world on Monday, the 21st of September? 775-5559. Your favorite cookie? That's kind of the question floating out there in the background. What's going on in your world? We can talk about that as well. And of course, you know, sports, you know, Mr. Weather and sports. But yeah, the Brewers set a single season win record, securing its franchise 98th win behind rookie phenom Jacob Mizorowski and William Contreras power bats, sweeping Baltimore on Sunday Night Baseball to bolster their home field advantage heading into October. The boys of October, we're getting onto that pretty quick. Wild card battle heats up with barely a week remaining in the regular season. Wild card races in both leagues tightened up. So thinking about that. Also, if you're an SEC fan, you know, in the Big Ten clashes, there were lots of good fights the other night. LSU against Ole Miss and USC. That's, you know, we're kind of SEC fans in our house. So sports, that's Mr. Weather doing sports. The Cowboy roll past Commanders 37-20. So I'm sure that RC's happy about that. Dak Prescott set the franchise marks with an efficient aerial attack to lead Dallas to a decisive home opening victory against Washington. And that was a fun game. And the Chiefs edging the Colts in overtime 33-30. Mahomes led Kansas City through a back-and-forth overtime thriller Sunday Night Football after Indianapolis lifted to kick off in overtime and settled for a field goal on their third possession. I don't know. I've always wondered about that. I would think that it's better to receive in overtime to give you that first shot at making the touchdown. But I guess if you trust your defense, that's what that game is all about. 775-5559. Good morning, Mark, starts a text. Since you're on the radio this morning, how many more days can I still have the tomatoes growing? You know, there's no real cold snaps in the immediate future. Tonight, we're supposed to get down to around 40 in town, maybe in the upper 30s in the open country. I think we've still got another, don't take my 100% word for it, but at least another 2 weeks. I think through the end of the month. This has been a pretty warm September. So, you know, just have that protection, whether it's a sheet, blanket, whatever you put over them, if you can have something ready. Or I've even just watered the ground, a good heavy soaking. If it's not going to be too terribly cold, there's enough extra heat that comes off from that water as evaporates that tends to keep the ground warm in the tomatoes. But I think clearly through the end of the month, now that's only another 9 days thereabouts. So 9-10 days, but yeah, I think we're good through the end of the month and into October. I don't know. Typically in these kind of winters, when there's a El Nino brewing like there is this year, we usually have actually pretty decent cold snaps in October. And then November turns out to be fairly mild and rain. We should be wetter than we are with an El Nino fall. So there's a lot of other stuff going on in the atmosphere. This has been a real interesting fall season to try to predict the climate. It's just been kind of fun. Yeah, thanks. We're usually already had a frost by now. Yeah, and we are. We're past the average frost by a couple of days. So depending on where you are, the North Valley typically freezes or has a frost about a week or so ago on average. But we're right in that 16th to 20th here, kind of on the Highway 2 corridor for our frost. News on the twos, a regular feature on a KNOX morning show. We've got a break. We've got a segue ahead of that break. Now we'll get across the hallway and get an update from Alex Carminati, the KNOX newsroom. All on this. Mark Ewan's filling in today on this Monday, the 21st of September.
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10: Good morning. This is your 1310 KNOX Friday harvest weather forecast for the Hillsborough District of American Crystal Sugar. High temperatures will mostly range from the upper 60s to the middle 70s over the course of the next 7 days, with morning low temperatures in the upper 40s to the middle 50s during the same time frame. Maximum relative humidities each morning will range from 85 to 100%, with minimum relative humidities of 35 to 40%. Measurable precipitation chance.
4: Okay, that one obviously is an old one. The machine, I've got the new one right here, so give me 1 second if you'd be so kind while I get the new one queued up. Sorry about that, folks. That's what happens when I occasionally try to do two things at one time. So here's the correct morning Hillsborough report for this Monday.
2: Good morning. This is your 1310 KNOX Monday harvest weather forecast for the Hillsborough District of American Crystal Sugar. Over the course of the next 7 days, look for temperatures to generally range from the upper 60s into the lower 70s, with morning low temperatures mostly in the low to mid 50s, approaching 60 degrees towards the week's end. Precipitation chances remain minimal until we get into the middle and latter half of the week, when showers are possible Wednesday and Thursday, then again into the weekend. Over the course of the next 7 days, as much as 3/4 of an inch of rain may fall. Look for about 9/10 of an inch of potential evapotranspiration over the course of the next week. The 8 to 14 day outlook for September 28th through October 4th calls for both above normal temperatures and above normal precipitation. This harvest weather forecast has been brought to you by Trans Systems, Rydell, Goose River Bank, and Pulses America. I'm Mark Ewens.
4: All right. Apologies for that, for playing the old one, had it in the queue. But it is quarter after the hour, just a little behind the power curve. News on the twos, a regular feature of a KNOX morning the first 2 hours. So let's get an update from Alex Carminati.
3: With your news on the twos, I'm Alex Carminati. All True Health System has reported for the 2025 year its operating margins decreased by 1.4%. Part of the decrease is due to the $500 million spent to build this new Grand Forks Hospital. The national average hospital and health system operating margins were at 1.3% in 2025. East Grand Forks Public Schools and the Chamber of Grand Forks and East Grand Forks will be hosting an informational meeting tonight for 3 referendum questions that will be presented to voters this November. The meeting will be at 6 p.m. and will happen at East Grand Forks Senior High School in room 195. The district has created a website where residents can see how their property taxes would increase if the referendums pass. The website is egfreferendumfacts.org. The 17-year-old boy from Walker, Minnesota, who died of a gunshot wound and a death row of the homicide has been identified. Dylan Ray Othat was found dead in the yard of a home at around 8 a.m. September 13th. An investigation's ongoing and no arrests have been made yet. For KNOX News, I'm Alex Carminati.
18: What are you growing this year? 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
4: Mark Ewens with you on this morning's show, September the 21st. Glad to be a part of your day on this National Farm Safety Day for Kids. It is also National New York Day, but the question of the morning, what's your favorite cookie on this National Pecan Cookie Day? That's the question of the morning. What is your favorite cookie? We'll talk about that more as we go through the course of the morning together. I'm with you today and tomorrow morning. Happy to be with you early in the day, as I'm always awake early to give you the weather forecast. And we'll talk a little bit about that in greater detail coming up as well on this, the morning show on 1310 AM, 103.3, 107.9 KNOX FM. If you got to be at work at 8 o'clock, you get about 43 minutes to get there. So keep that in mind as you go through your morning today. So cookies, that's kind of the question. What is your favorite cookie at 775-5559? And yeah, frost, we really haven't had much of a frost across the region. Now, if you are listening to me and you're farther north near the border and you have had a frost already, I'd like to hear from you this morning, because it's been cooler in some spots, but with the relatively dry ground in many areas, we should be cooling off more, because actually the wet ground typically keeps it milder. So it's kind of an interesting paradox, dry soil. And I'll get deeper into the forecast of the weather as well. And then coming up in a little bit, we'll get the harvest forecast for the East Grand Forks District as well. All that on this, a morning show on Monday, the 21st of September. Happy to be a part of your day.
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4: News on the Twos, a regular feature of the KNOX Morning Show. We'll get an update here momentarily from the KNOX Newsroom. Alex Carminati standing by to bring us that. Weather-wise, 48 degrees outside the KNOX studios with the sun coming up. I can see a breaks in the clouds to the north. We're generally going to have a fairly sunny day after some clouds this morning. You may get a sprinkle or two as this little front drops south through the region. 68 is the expected high, light southeast winds, fair skies down to 40 tonight. 71 on Tuesday, 69 Wednesday, and then in the lower 70s we end the week. The next rain shower chances come midweek, then later in the week. So kind of not a really bad start to the season at all. News on the Twos, a regular feature of the first 2 hours of the morning show. Alex Carminati puts those together for us, and here it is at 7:22.
3: With your news on the Twos, I'm Alex Carminati. A new KSTP Survey USA poll showing a single point difference in Minnesota's governor's race and a tie in the U.S. Senate race. In the governor's race, Democrat Amy Klobuchar is ahead of Republican Lisa Daymuth, 47% to 40%. In the U.S. Senate race, Democrat Peggy Flanagan and Republican Michelle Tafoya are tied at 42%. A man was shot on Sunday in Mentor. The Polk County Sheriff's Office responded to a report of a shooting incident at 32300 110th Avenue Southeast. 55-year-old Sean Qualley was taken to All True in Grand Forks for his injuries. 79-year-old Leslie Anderson was arrested and is currently being held at the Northwest Regional Correction Center in Crookston. East Grand Forks Public Schools and the Chamber of Grand Forks and East Grand Forks will be hosting an information meeting tonight for three referendum questions that will be presented to voters this November. The meeting will happen at East Grand Forks Senior High School in room 195. It begins at 6 p.m. For KNOX News, I'm Alex Carminati.

0: Thank you for those updates, Alex. Do appreciate that. Mark Ewens with you on this KNOX Morning Show. Happy to be with you on a Monday, the 21st of September. Getting on into the official start of the fall season. We'll talk about that as well coming up here in just a few minutes. I'll get an in-depth look for you on the weather coming up because we typically have a pretty good freeze or frost about this time of year. Nothing in the immediate future. So I'll talk a little bit more about that in just a few moments on this, the morning show, a KNOX morning, the 21st of September. Coming up in the third hour of our morning show here, we'll have a conversation with a firefighter in studio, Mr. Dewey. He's going to tell us about the Fill the Boot. We have that come up every year. And then also in the third hour, Elena Wickman, the executive director of the Northlands Rescue Mission. She will be with us to talk about what's going on there. That, much more, your calls, your texts at 775-5559. What's your favorite cookie? That's the question of the morning on this National Pecan Cookie Day, National Pepper Jack Cheese Day. It's also Sponge Candy Day. So if you're kind of a foodie and you like cookies, let me know what your favorite cookie is, and we'll talk about that on this KNOX Morning Show. Mark Ewens, happy to be a part of your day.
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0: Mark Ewens with you on this KNOX Morning Show. Glad to be a part of your morning on this Monday, the 21st of September. 26 minutes past the hour. If you've got to be at work at 7:30, well, you're getting close to being a little bit late. But being the weather guy, I also like to talk about this and that. KNOX Crary Real Estate Forecast. Now, here we are on the 21st of September, and, you know, averages being what they are in weather, and you've heard me talk about all the mathematical nonsense that goes behind coming up with average everything in weather, because, you know, average is what you get on any given day. But for Grand Forks, North Dakota, generally between the 21st and the 28th of September, right where we are now coming into it, today being the 21st, we're any time in the next week, you would expect to have a good frost or even a freeze. That's not at all uncommon. Statistics being as they are, 36 degrees, which is cool enough if you've got clear skies to get a light frost. We have that about a week or so ago. Today, the 22nd, is the kind of first day when you'd expect to see kind of a frost or a freeze. Usually when we get into early October, about the 6th of October, is typically when we would have a hard freeze. Now, the Weather Service defines a hard freeze as 28 degrees or colder, and it usually has to be at that temperature for an hour or two, because just even if you touch 28 degrees, a lot of stuff, especially the hardier plants, and if your soil might be a little moist, won't freeze. So we're right at that time of year when we should be seeing our first frost. And I don't know if anybody's had a frost, if you've noticed it already, I'd like to hear from you at 775-5559, because I don't think many folks have had a frost yet with as dry and as mild as it's been. And that's going to be the weather story for the rest of the week here in the Grand Cities area. Right now, we're a little overcast, a bit of a front coming through, maybe brought a sprinkle if you noticed a couple of dots of rain on your windshield here. That would have been from the little front that came through just in the last little bit. But the skies will be clearing off as the day wears on. So we're looking

0: for overall a fairly sunny sky today. Seasonal, up around 68 degrees for a high with light southeast winds. Fair skies tonight, down around 40 for a low, so the temperature is still fairly far above the freezing mark. As we get into Tuesday, the clouds will increase once again, 71 for a high. Some late-day showers on Wednesday. Big system crashing the West Coast is going to take a few days to get in here, but it should bring some showers in Wednesday, 69. Get a brief break on Thursday with mainly dry weather in 71, then more showers coming in later in the day on Friday in 72. Right now, next weekend might be a bit damp, too. So we're going to be kind of in a showery pattern. But the main weather story is that the news or the temperatures are going to stay fairly mild. So keep that in mind. 48 degrees outside the Canowex studios right now, 50 at the airport, and the winds out of the east at about 5 miles an hour. Clouds gradually clearing off as we go through the morning. Coming up on the bottom of the hour, we'll get our next update coming up here in mere moments from the Canowex newsroom. Alex Carminati standing by. We'll get that done. Then we'll get into the second half of this, the second hour of a Canowex morning show. Mark Ewens, happy to be with you this morning. Brian is healthy, just doing the business of the business. So he's got things going on, and I'll be with you this morning and tomorrow morning as well. 7:30, time to get the update. And here's Alex.
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2: The Sorley Bridge, located on Demers Avenue between Grand Forks and East Grand Forks, will be down to one lane starting today. The lane closure is expected to last for 3 weeks. The lane closure will allow North Dakota Department of Transportation crews to finish a project that will work on bridge maintenance. There'll be traffic signals on both ends of the bridge, and drivers should expect delays. The traffic signal at the intersection of Demers Avenue and 3rd Street will be off during the lane closure, so vehicles can line up at the bridge. A 44-year-old Hitterall man was arrested last Friday and is facing several charges for allegedly leading officers in a chase through a cemetery. The Clay County Sheriff's Office says that deputies tried to stop Cody Jacobson for speeding Friday morning. He's accused of fleeing law enforcement, leading officers through the cemetery, and the pursuit ended at his home where authorities say he resisted arrest. Jacobson's a state trooper and he has minor injuries. He's facing charges for felony fleeing, assaulting a peace officer, obstruction, and DWI. A 36-year-old motorcyclist from Horace suffered life-threatening injuries when running an intersection on University Drive South in Fargo. The North Dakota State Patrol says the motorcyclist went into the intersection Sunday morning after 4 a.m. and hit the rear passenger side of a Subaru Forester. The two men inside the Subaru were wearing seatbelts and were not hurt in the crash. The motorcyclist was thrown from his Harley and came to rest in the intersection. The crash remains under investigation by the North Dakota State Patrol. For KNOX News, I'm Alex Carminati.
0: Our next update from Alex will come on a News on the Twos here in just a little bit. But I've also got a little information that you need to hear this hour of the morning. And then a harvest weather forecast for the East Grand Forks District coming up as well. As we get into the third hour of our KNOX morning show, Mark Ewens, I'm happy to be with you on this Monday, the 21st of September. We'll have a firefighter, Mr. Dewey, in studio. He will go ahead and talk to us about the Fill the Boot campaign that they do every year. That's coming up. And if I've mispronounced her name, Elena Wickman, the executive director of the Northlands Rescue Mission, she'll be in later in the morning as well to talk about what's going on down there. All that, your calls, your texts on this National Cookie Day. What's your favorite cookie? That's the question of the morning. What is your favorite cookie? And you have cookies for breakfast? I mean, why not? Why not? You know, eat cookies early because you just never know what's going to happen through the course of the day today. Mark Ewens on this KNOX Morning Show, which continues.
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0: Good morning. This is your 1310 KNOX Monday harvest weather forecast for the East Grand Forks District of American Crystal Sugar. Today and Tuesday should see dry weather with shower chances increasing midweek into the end of the week and a slight chance of showers soon next weekend. Over the course of the next 7 days, high temperatures should generally range from the upper 60s into the lower 70s and morning lows mostly in the low to mid 50s. With the precipitation chances this week, look for around 3/4 of an inch of precipitation. And the 8 to 14 day outlook for September the 28th through October the 4th calls for above normal temperatures and above normal precipitation. This harvest weather forecast has been brought to you by Grove Mechanical, Pro Ag, Rydell, Trans Systems, Countryside Insurance, Valley Truck, Pulses America, and Resource Auction. For 1310 KNOX, I'm meteorologist Mark Ewens.

0: really a pretty decent week on tap overall. We could use a little bit of rain in spots, but I think most folks are doing okay. National Cookie Day, specifically National Pecan Cookie Day. Mark Ewan's with you on this morning show. So that's kind of the question of the show here. What is your favorite cookie at 775-5559? It's also National Sponge Candy Day. And if you've not had sponge candy, you should try that. That's quite the treat. I'll tell you what, it can be a little crunchy, can be a little oversweet for some. 775-5559, a texture says, Mr. Weather, so I've been hearing for some news about this Super El Nino. The jet stream sets up through the middle of the U.S. What is the effect that we would likely see? Anytime I see the jet stream south of Grand Forks, I think cold weather. Well, what happens with the El Nino is the polar jet is weakened and that is over us, or typically north of us, actually. What happens is the southern jet stream coming out of the Pacific across the southern United States and curving northeast typically blocks the colder air from actually forming. And so we tend to have warmer or milder than average winters. Now, as the winter is setting up, though, we can often have a colder than normal fall. So it seems like, oh boy, here we go. And then once we get to around Thanksgiving, kind of in that time frame, and we've had some pretty chilly El Nino Thanksgivings, then the temperature just kind of stops falling and actually starts to warm up. So we may have a cold fall. I mean, right now the temperatures are actually been pretty mild. We're running well above normal for most areas. So I think the bulk of the winter is going to actually be warmer than average. So that's kind of a challenge. 775-5559. So, Mark, if you have time and inclination, explain why the weather systems traverse the U.S. landmass west to east and hurricanes and typhoons travel east to west. I can certainly talk about that for a moment. I've got a couple of moments here before a news on the twos with Alex Carminati. So, the two basic jet streams, there's three weather cells. Let me reset here. There's three large weather cells. There's the polar weather cell, the mid-belt weather cell, and then the tropical weather cell. And essentially there are main jet streams that essentially circulate around all of them. So the main weather near the equatorial region up to about 30 degrees north latitude, which is roughly New Orleans, Jacksonville, Florida, is predominantly during most of the year, especially in the summer into the fall season, from east to west. And so that's why the hurricanes typically travel from east to west. And then as they get closer to the United States, they start to move northward because the mid latitudes, roughly Jackson, Mississippi, northward to the Canadian border, is the westerly belt. So the winds are flowing predominantly west to east. And then you get to the polar belt, which is often kind of oscillates back and forth. It can be east to west or west to east, depending on the season. So that's why the weather systems in the mid latitudes go from the Pacific coast across us to the east. But along the Gulf Coast and point south, hurricanes will travel from east to west. So, and everything in weather, those are quote unquote averages, normals. And if you've heard me talk about average and normal in weather, it's kind of just the extremes that balance out. But yeah, it's the three cell weather theory. It's not really a theory, but that's what it was years ago. The polar, the mid latitudes, and the tropical. And so we just, our country is large enough where we're essentially affected by all three of them. We're one of the interestingly different parts of the world because our mountain ranges are north-south. You go to Europe and a lot of the main mountain ranges are east-west. So at a latitude farther north, Germany, for example, which does get cold weather, but you go to a Berlin, they on average don't have nearly as cold a weather as we have because the mountain ranges typically block the colder air, even though Berlin's farther north. But here in the United States, because the mountains are oriented the way they are, the colder comes down east of the Rockies. So, yeah, there's a lot going on at any given time. But I appreciate the question on this early morning. Mark Ewan's with you on this Monday, the 21st of September. If you're supposed to be at work at 8 o'clock, you got about 20 minutes to get there. So you want to keep that in mind. And it's National Pecan Cookie Day, National Pepper Jack Cheese Day, and Sponge Candy Day. So three of my favorite foods. So if you want to talk about what your favorite cookie is, we can do that. And yes, I'm always happy to talk about weather. News on the Twos, a regular feature of the morning show. Alex Carminati puts these together for us, and here we go at 7:42.
1: With your News on the Twos, I'm Alex Carminati. All True Health System has reported for the 2025 year its operating margins decreased by 1.4%. Part of the decrease is due to the $500 million spent to build this new Grand Forks Hospital. The national average hospital and health system operating margins were at 1.3% in 2025. East Grand Forks Public Schools and the Chamber of Grand Forks and East Grand Forks will be hosting an informational meeting tonight for three referendum questions that will be presented to voters this November. The meeting will be at 6 p.m. and will happen at East Grand Forks Senior High School in room 195. The district has created a website where residents can see how their property taxes would increase if the referendums pass. The website is egfreferendumfacts.org. The 17-year-old boy from Walker, Minnesota, who died of a gunshot wound in a death row of the homicide has been identified. Dylan Ray Othat was found dead in the yard of a home at around 8 a.m. September 13th. An investigation's ongoing and no arrests have been made yet. For KNOX News, I'm Alex Carminati.
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3: What are you growing this year? Pulses America wants to hear about it. 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
0: Okay, that little ghost in the machine popped back up. We'll get back to Pulses America here in just a moment. That, I don't know, Mr. Weather, I think I'm bringing bad juju here sometimes to the system just with B being in here. Mark Ewens, happy to be with you on this, the 21st of September. Well, I'm fully wide awake. No problem about it. It's just me and mechanics sometime. Me and machinery do get a little interesting little dynamic going on there. So warmer winter, we should be saving money on our heating bills. Yeah, that should be the case. That's the deal. That's what we're kind of thinking with this El Nino. Now you've heard a lot of hype about the super El Nino, and it certainly is one that's going to rival some of the ones in years past that have definitely brought us warm winters. So we'll see. There's a lot more than just El Nino. And if you really want a treat for those of you who might be old Saturday Night Live fans, you might remember the Chris Farley El Nino. If you're interested, look that up. It's a little bizarre, but it's fun to watch. It is 7:44, coming up on 7:45. If you're supposed to be at work here in a little bit, you want to get that taken care of. But now, 775-5559. Hi there, Scott. How are you?
4: Not bad here. We're busy at Auction Block this time of the year. We've got all kinds of different things coming up for sale. So check that out, auctionblock.com.
0: Yeah, what's the big stuff going on right now?
4: Yeah, I'll tell you what, right now we got, I can say, it's a variety. We have got a New Holland 8970 mechanical front-wheel drive tractor, nice clean tractor located over at Clearbrook, Minnesota. Also, four John Deere 333G skid steer track loaders, and those are also over in Clearbrook. And let's see what else. 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And let's see, and two Torque 11-yard pull-type scrapers. 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Of course, if you have any questions or something to sell, give me a call at 701-740-2090.
0: 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Do appreciate you calling in this morning, Scott.
4: You bet. Everybody have a great one.
0: You as well. Thank you very much. We'll talk to you next week.
4: Sounds great.
0: All right. Bye-bye. Yep. I'm glad he called because I knew that he was going to be calling in. So it's a regular feature on a Monday show's auctionblock.com. Scott Schuster, 775-5559. Should we expect to be dry as well? This winter, probably below normal snowfall. And when I'm back in my regular show time frame later in the week, I'll talk more about the potential for expanding drought because it's going to be a challenge for us over the course of the next week. But yeah, typically below normal snowfall. 775-5559. You're with Mark. Go ahead, please.
5: Good morning, Mark.
0: Hey, good morning. So, how are you?
5: I'm awesome. I'm just wondering, remember the 97 flood, of course.
0: Uh-huh.
5: wasn't that El Nino or a La Nina year or no?
0: It was a, it was a La Nina. So we had actually a couple of them back to back that brought all that snow to us. And by the time we got to that particular winter, we were pretty saturated. So they had no place for the water to go. And it, remember, it was a late melt and it went all at once.
5: Yeah. So maybe no worries about a big flood this year. So that'll be good.
0: Yep. Yep. I'm pretty sure that we're safe. We're dry. We shouldn't have a massive amount of snow. And if we do, we got the storage locally.
5: Perfect. All right. Have a good one, Mark.
0: All right. No, appreciate the call. You as well. Have fun. Have safe. Be safe out there. Yeah. All I can hear when I hear El Nino is Chris Farley's voice. Yes. If you've not seen El Nino with Chris Farley, you might want to check that out. It's quite the hoot. It is 7:47. I got a block to take here, and we will continue on the other side. We've got a news on the twos and an early market summary coming up as well. All on this, The Morning Show. Mark Ewens, happy to be with you on this Monday, the 21st of September.
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7: News on the Twos, a regular feature of the morning show coming up. We've got one last regular News on the Twos. Alex Carminati putting these together for us. We'll do that. And then we've got an early market summary coming up as well. Then, as advertised, as we get into the third hour of a KNOX morning show, we'll be talking with Joe Dewey, a firefighter. We're going to talk about Fill the Boot, which is always a good thing that they do. They're busy out there. All coming up on this, a KNOX morning. Mark Ewens, happy to be with you on this Monday.
8: With your News on the Twos, I'm Alex Carminati. A new KSTP Survey USA poll showing a single-point difference in Minnesota's governor's race and a tie in the U.S. Senate race. In the governor's race, Democrat Amy Klobuchar is ahead of Republican Lisa Daymuth, 47% to 40%. In the U.S. Senate race, Democrat Peggy Flanagan and Republican Michelle Tafoya are tied at 42%. A man was shot on Sunday in Mentor. The Polk County Sheriff's Office responded to a report of a shooting incident at 32300 110th Avenue Southeast. 55-year-old Sean Qualley was taken to Altroon Grand Forks for his injuries. 79-year-old Leslie Anderson was arrested and is currently being held at the Northwest Regional Correction Center in Crookston. East Grand Forks Public Schools and the Chamber of Grand Forks and East Grand Forks will be hosting an information meeting tonight for three referendum questions that will be presented to voters this November. The meeting will happen at East Grand Forks Senior High School in room 195. It begins at 6 p.m. For KNOX News, I'm Alex Carminati.

Welcome back to a KNOX Morning Show. Mark Ewens in for Brian Michaels. Happy to be with you on this September the 21st on a lot of different things going on. It is National Pecan Cookie Day. So that's, you know, Brian is so good at coming up with questions in the morning. What's your favorite cookie at 775-5559? We can talk about that as we go through the morning. It's also National Pecan, National Pecan Cookie Day, Pepper Jack Cheese Day, which has me all excited because I love pepper jack cheese. Being from the South, the hotter the better. And National

0: Well, Sponge Candy Day. If you've not had sponge candy, you should look it up and check it out. It's quite the treat. You heard a bit of a preview, the early market summary coming up in just a few moments. We'll get that as well. And then as we get into the third hour of a KNOX morning show, we'll talk with Joe Dewey. He will talk about the Fill the Boot campaign, something that they do every year. Very worthy, fun stuff. And we'll get some details as to when, where, and what that will be going on as we move forward on this Monday, the 21st of September. If you're supposed to be at work at 8 o'clock, you got about 5 minutes to be there. So, of course, if you've got a home office, it's probably not that big of a deal. That's what I do most mornings. Get out of bed, walk two doors down, and I'm in my home office and ready to give you the weather. It is Monday, the 21st of September. We're coming up on the beginning officially of the fall season as well. But the weather's not going to be very fallish. Temperatures generally in the upper 60s to lower 70s right on through this week. No big rain chances coming up in the near future. Where can you buy sponge candy? I think several of the big box stores have it, and you can also get it online. So check it out. I don't want to give any specific names of where you can get it, but it's around in a couple of different places, and most of the candy stores can get it. You can also make it if you really want to be adventurous and get some sponge candy. There's some recipes online that'll teach you how to make it. It's not that difficult, so it's a fun thing to do. It is top of the hour coming up. We've got an early market summary, as I say. We'll do that next, and then getting into the third hour of a KNOX morning show, this the 21st of September. We'll talk more about Fill the Boot coming up. All in this, 7 on the Blowtorch of the North.
1: Markets are going to set themselves up for meetings later this week between two presidents. You're listening to the American Ag Network. Good morning. On this Monday, I'm Susan Littlefield. This week, traders will be squarely focused on trade summit that's in Washington, D.C. between U.S. and China. On that agenda is China purchasing more U.S. agricultural products, namely soybeans. Over the weekend, more strikes occurred on Black Sea energy infrastructure that'll likely support energy and secondary grain markets at the start of the week. USDA released its weekly export inspections report at 10 o'clock this morning. On China's Dalian Exchange, November corn is down 0.55%. November soybeans are down 0.1%. January soybean meal is down 1.11%. And the December Malaysian palm oil is down 0.84%. Dry conditions expected to prevail for the eastern corn belt as harvest does continue. We'll look at some overnight numbers in a moment on the American Ag Network.
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1: Let's take a look at those overnight trade numbers. December corn, 533 and a quarter, is up 5 3/4. March, 547, up 5 1/2. January beans, 7 1/4 higher, 1327 and a quarter. March at 1336, up 6 1/2. Soybean meal, December, 360.80, up 220. January, up 2 at 362.40. Oil for December, 67.86, down 36. January's at 68.17, down 35. Chicago wheat, December, 721 3/4, up 7 1/2. March, 737, up 7. Kansas City, December, at 792, up 8 1/4. And March, up 7 3/4, 805. Finally, looking at Minneapolis, December, 748, 6 to the plus. The March contract up 6 at trade 768. More market information, news, weather, and more can be found through the Farm and Ranch Media mobile app. If you haven't done so, download it today. 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
0: Coming up on the top of the hour, ABC News right around the corner, the third hour of a KNOX morning show to proceed from that point on, obviously. couple of guests we'll have in studio. We've got Joe Dewey in studio talk about Fill the Boot, a worthy campaign. We have it; they have it every year, and it's something I know that the city does like to participate in. Lots of willing hands here. We've also got Elena Wickman from the Northlands Rescue Mission coming in as well. ABC News is right around the corner.
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5: ABC News, I'm Brian Clark. Three media organizations banned from the White House by President Trump are going to court this morning, says ABC's Olivia Rubin.
6: Over the weekend, journalists from CNN, Politico, and MS Now turned away from the White House grounds as they reported for work. Some of their badges taken. Trump announced he was banning the outlets because what he claimed was unfair coverage. It's a stark escalation against members of the press that many experts say is likely unconstitutional.
5: Oil prices this morning sitting at about $101 a barrel for Brent crude, down from recent highs despite more violence in the Middle East. Gas in the U.S. averaging $4.43 a gallon, according to Gas Buddy. President Trump heads to New York today. He'll address the world this week at the U.N. General Assembly. Then he'll host China's leader Xi Jinping for a White House summit. They'll almost certainly talk about AI. The Treasury Secretary says the U.S. and China are discussing a way to share warnings about AI issues. This is ABC News. There are new worries about measles as officials in Pennsylvania warned travelers of possible exposure at Philadelphia International Airport a week ago. ABC's Faith Abube has more on the outbreak.
7: The state's health authority reporting at least four measles-associated deaths and 767 cases. The state asking the CDC for emergency help while the Trump administration and Governor Shapiro are locked in a growing dispute.
8: They've got a bad governor in Pennsylvania. People just don't know it. He's close to incompetent.
7: Governor Shapiro firing back on social media, writing, quote, incompetence is letting measles, a disease that was declared eliminated in 2000, reemerge.
5: A new museum in Salzburg, Austria opened over the weekend. It's not devoted to native son Mozart, but to the 1965 classic film, The Sound of Music. A member of the Von Trapp family was present for the opening, housed in a palace where many of the movie scenes were shot. I'm Brian Clark, ABC News.
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9: 31 Grand Forks representatives from the city, downtown organizations, as well as architectural and engineering firms traveled to Sioux Falls, South Dakota. The reason for the visit was to tour two multi-purpose developments on the banks of the Big Sioux River in order to develop plans for Grand Forks' former water treatment plant. The two developments they visited are apartment and office complexes that are both worth over $200 million. The trip has cost roughly $3,500 in travel expenses. A development owned by Simonson in North Grand Forks is working on a marketing phase that could lead to the development of commercial lots and what might lead to the creation of a logistics hub. Simonson plans to use its 10 acres for further development. The development's located between North 55th and 48th Streets, which is a block north of Gateway Drive near Simonson's Travel Center and the headquarters of Freight X. The area stormwater covers over 300 acres beyond the Simonson Company properties, and it connects into the English Coulee watershed. The infrastructure project will cost $17.2 million, and the city is expected to provide nearly $6 million. All True Health System has reported for the 2025 year its operating margins decreased by 1.4%. Part of the decrease is due to the $500 million spent to build its new Grand Forks Hospital. The national average hospital and health system operating margins were at 1.3% in 2025. This news update's brought to you by Radium. For KNOX News, I'm Alex Carminati.
0: Thank you very much, Alex. Our next update out of the KNOX newsroom comes at 8:30. News the top, the bottom, and when it breaks on News Radio 1310 KNOX. Coming up on 8:04, it is time now for the KNOX Crary Real Estate 5-day forecast. As we go through the course of the day today, fairly sunny sky, starting off a little cloud cover this morning as a frontal system has brought maybe a sprinkle or two to the region, but overall a sunny day, 68 for the high with light southeast winds. Fair skies tonight down to 40 for a low, light south winds. As we get into Tuesday, increasing cloud cover, 71. Some late day showers on Wednesday and 69. Thursday, mainly dry, 71. Friday, showers late in the day, 72. Really, weather-wise, not a bad week. Weather throughout the hour, my forecast, severe weather information first. 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It is currently 48 degrees outside the KNOX studios right now. I can see, looking to the north, that the skies are gradually clearing off. Out at the airport, 50 degrees with an east wind at 5 miles per hour. So in studio this morning, as advertised, we have Joe Dewey, firefighter with the Grand Forks Fire Department. Yeah, I should turn your microphone on so you can actually talk. Good morning, Joe.
10: Good morning.
0: How are you this morning?
10: Doing well.
0: So, fill the boot, do it every year. It's a wonderful thing. Let's have some details as to when, where, and what are we doing.
10: So, we'll be filling the boot for the next 3 days, Monday, Tuesday, Wednesday. We usually start a little bit after 3 and go till right around 6 o'clock. And we try to hit as many four-way stops as we can in town. So, you can find us at a four-way stop sign somewhere around town, and we'll have our boots out collecting money for Muscular Dystrophy Association.
0: And that's an important thing, because it's a horrible disease, absolutely is. So,
10: yeah, and one of the newer things is ALS, Lou Gehrig's disease, mm-hmm. is now under the MDA kind of umbrella.
0: Ah,
10: and important for us, firefighters are 2 times more likely to get it. So they're doing a whole bunch of research that helps us as well with that disease, but. Pretty common. A lot of people have heard of ALS, mm-hmm. as well as the MDA muscular dystrophy things, the old Jerry's kids for the old timers that are around. But yeah, any kind of muscular diseases, they help, and they do some great things, and we're trying to support them. And it's been a partnership with the firefighters and MDA since 1954. So a lot of history.
0: It is a lot of history. 775-5559. Hi, you're on with Mark and Joe. Go ahead. Hello, caller. Oh, okay. Well, maybe they didn't want to talk to us, I guess, or wrong number. I don't know. So now the sites, you said 3 sites?
10: We try to do 3 a day.
0: We
10: it's volunteer effort.
0: Sure.
10: For the most part. So it depends on how many volunteers we get, and people are busy. Mm-hmm. And we were talking before we got on there, we work shift work.
0: Right.
10: So sometimes when you're off from the fire station, you're stay-at-home dad, you're running kids around, you're doing other things to be a productive family member.
0: Yeah.
10: So people get busy. So it all depends on how many people I can wrangle up at 3 o'clock, and then we go out and hit as many intersections as we can. And then, like I said, we stick with the four-way stops. It's the safest thing for us, mm-hmm. and for the traffic. There is some other cities that we always kind of compete with. Minot, they're the big competitor in North Dakota for Fill the Boot fundraising. They hit major roadways and kind of close them down. And number one, we don't want to impact Grand Forks traffic, people like that. People wouldn't like that, because you have to get places.
0: Right.
10: So we try to hit four-way stops. It's the least impactful for the motorist, mm-hmm. and it's the safest for us to be kind of on the edge of the street or in the street collecting money.
0: Gee, the Magic City. You'd think they'd know better than that, to be blocking traffic. A major roadways. Wow.
10: And they have the oil money out there, too. but yeah, They do it on duty, and then they block some streets off, and they do really well, and it's a good cause. But our competitive spirit here, we try to be a little safer and stick to the four-way stops and be less impactful.
0: Yeah.
10: And try to raise whatever funds we can.
0: Yeah, I thought safety first was kind of the motto of everything I was taught about, whether it's law enforcement, fire. It's, yeah, safety first. I mean, that's the thing. So
10: yeah,
0: maybe they're just trying to be brave. So When you set them up, do you have like in advance? Do you have a list of where you can tell us y'all are going to be, or do you kind of pick them on the day random? How does that work?
10: I usually kind of let the volunteers pick them out of a hat.
0: Okay,
10: and then we track some data, so we know which intersections are the highest fundraising ones and the highest volume, and then we try to do at least one of those a day, and then we try to rotate around, and then there's a lot of friendly competition of who worked what intersection and how much they raised, but it goes pretty well. But yeah, today I think we'll be at Belmont and 4th for sure. That's one of our top busiest intersections in town. So I think we'll probably be there for sure. And then we'll see how many people we get and where else we spread out to.
0: Oh, there you go. A text to 775-5559 starts off. It's always dangerous when it starts off like this. Asking for a female listener, when is the Grand Forks Fire doing a calendar?
10: We used to do a calendar. I don't know if it's the type of calendar we're referring to, but we used to just do a calendar with, we'd put photos of MDA fundraising and, sure, and other things we do out in the community. I'm the union president for Grand Forks Firefighters Local 242. So we always like to highlight the things that we would do above and beyond our normal job out in the community, whether it was raising funds. We do a Slumberland bed set up in the winter where we go set beds up for kids and families in need. And we try to highlight the things that we would do to try to give back to the community besides what we do when we're getting paid. So we used to do a calendar that kind of showcased some of those events. Mm-hmm. But the people don't use calendars anymore. So the people we gave them to were always appreciative and thankful for the calendar. But they would admit that they looked at the photos and then it went somewhere else. So they were expensive to make. So we did not do any more calendars after that. And I don't know if that's the type of calendar we're talking about to begin with anyway. So
0: that's true. Everything has gone electronic. It's so difficult to be able to pick that out. We're talking with Joe Dewey, a firefighter at the Grand Forks Fire Department here. Fill the boot, the first day today, and it's Belmont and 4th.
10: We'll be there today.
0: Yep, that's
10: Then you'll find us around town the next couple of days. And then anyone who wants, Venmo's the biggest thing these days, and virtual fundraising. So we have a Venmo account that you could Venmo at any time if you wanted to. It's mm-hmm. Grand Forks Firefighters. We have our own Venmo page. And the other thing to point out is 100% of what we raise goes to MDA. I know mm-hmm. a lot of people, you guys are getting a new fire engine or you're doing this or that. No. We're out raising money for muscular dystrophy, and every cent that comes into our boot goes straight to them. So.
0: Exactly. And I'm sure it's a pretty competitive spirit even within the groups that get together. Because I would presume every day or every time you have a different spot, it's a different group of guys, gals that are getting together doing it.
10: Yeah, so we do it for 3 days because mm-hmm. we have three different shifts.
0: Right.
10: So it gives every shift an opportunity to participate. And the shifts get competitive of how many people from each shift are going to do it and what shifts are doing it and what stations. And then this year we started a new thing to try to play into that. The spirit is we have a golden boot trophy for the station that raises the most money.
0: As a fellow midnight shifter, go mid-shift. Show them what it's like to be up all night and still be able to compete in the middle of the day. I'll tell you what. A couple of texts to get to at 775-5559. Who has the best mustache at the fire department?
10: Not me. I'm just starting out. We also do a mustache contest for the month of November.
0: Mm-hmm.
10: And it costs $10 per member to grow the mustache. And then in December, we do a party where we try to judge who has the best one. And
0: mm-hmm.
10: Those funds we give to the school district when we buy food that they put in their food shelf and give to kids who need food. So we grow mustaches in the month of November for food mm-hmm. for kids. And there is some people that when we started it 6 or 8 years ago, they liked the mustache so much they kept it. So we have some pretty good mustaches going on. And then more start popping up right about now as they start growing them for the November theme.
0: Well, yeah, and the weather's getting cooler too, theoretically. If we want to write a check, to whom should we write it?
10: Checks can be written to Grand Forks Firefighters. And then we've told people before not to inundate like our main station people, but we have from 8 to 5, we have an office staff that does great things and keeps everything running for us at the main fire station, 1124 Demers. And in the past, I didn't check with them this year, so hopefully they're good. In the past, people could drop checks off there and we will get them to, we'll deposit them and we'll send them off to MDA. But yeah, any checks can be written to Grand Forks Firefighters and dropped off at the main station, 1124 Demers, or again, the Venmo, mm-hmm. Grand Forks Firefighters Venmo is, it's become a hit recently. Every year, our Venmo money totals go up and up.
0: Mm-hmm.
10: A lot of people don't carry cash, and it's seamless operation, and people seem to like that. So we're on Venmo.
0: Yeah, Venmo's become the thing. And if you want, you can always write. And if you're still an old check writer like some of us, you can still write like MDA in the tagline just to make sure that that where it goes to.
10: Yep. Yeah.
0: Yeah, that works well too. But the Venmo, most everybody's got that now.
10: Yeah, and it's the filling the boot street side. That's a lot of people feel bad. They roll down their window. Sorry, I don't have. So we have, if you drive by, we have business cards that have a QR code for our Venmo too. So if you're driving by and you want to do the Venmo and you don't remember what our Venmo is, mm-hmm. we can hand you a business card and you can scan the QR code and you can donate on there as well.
0: The early morning crew is logging in. Well, first off, Joe, I'm a male. If you wanted to make more money off the calendar, you guys certainly had to show a little more skin than that.
10: Yeah, there was not much skin in it. We are public servants, so we tried to there is some good firefighter calendars out there, maybe, sure. But not in Grand Forks.
0: No, just, you know, modesty's kind of thing. Oh, Lord. Have you guys ever thought about doing an OnlyFans?
10: No, we have not thought about that.
0: Louise. But early morning people are just wound up now. Of course, it's not early morning anymore. It's mid-morning for crying in the mud. No. But they said that should be a big money maker. I guess that's a thing.
10: It could be.
0: It could be, but no.
10: Probably not.
0: Not in Grand Forks. Oh, boy. Joe Dewey, firefighter with the Grand Forks Fire Department. We're talking about the Fill the Boot campaign, Belmont and 4th Street today.
10: Yep.
0: And then y'all have an idea of the other ones yet, or is it just kind of you pick them kind of as the day goes and you figure out where's busy?
10: Yeah, once the volunteers get there, sometimes people have a neighborhood one that they live sure. in that neighborhood they want to do. So we, the kind of the reward of volunteering is I let them pick their intersection.
0: Sure.
10: I show them the data of which ones have been the best. Mm-hmm. And then we pick them from there. But yeah, Belmont and 4th today, just so everyone knows where we're at today. And if you're going through there, please be patient because traffic does get backed up a little bit. But remember the police department part of this year is stop at the stop sign and then go. Mm-hmm. We don't need people directing traffic. Just if you're going to give money, we try to stay back a little bit from the stop sign so you can give us your money. Mm-hmm. Drive up, stop at the stop sign, and then go again. And it seems to work out pretty well. People will need to be a little patient because traffic does back up a little bit. Sometimes you get some people that feel passionate about donating. They're digging through their backpacks and purses and coin mm-hmm. jars and whatever else. So we appreciate if you just give them a little bit of time and mm-hmm. be patient and let people do their donation. And if you don't want to donate, just give us a wave and keep going on with your day.
0: And remember, STOP does not stand for slow to obvious pause. It actually means come to a complete stop. Just a little public service message from Mr. Weather. Because I live on Belmont and I watch the people going through the stop signs. It's just kind of scary sometimes.
10: Yeah, and that's, we try to work back from the stop sign.
0: Sure.
10: We try to, if there's no traffic, we're kind of at the stop sign. And then as people try to start lining up, we'll try to walk down that line. Mm-hmm. So when you get to the stop sign, you can just stop and go and we will be out of your hair at that point. But
0: sure.
10: A little bit of patience from the people for the next few days. Mm-hmm. And if you have money and you want to donate, we'd love to take it and we'd love to give it to MDA. They're doing great things. All sorts of new research being done. Mm-hmm. Last year, one of the big things we have a passion for is MDA holds a summer camp in Minnesota every year where kids can go, and it's kids 8 to 17. Mm-hmm. Last year, 40 kids attended it, and they get to do normal kid things that mm-hmm. they might. A lot of these MDA kids are in wheelchairs or mobility devices. Mm-hmm. So for a week, they get to go to the summer camp and go swimming in a pool that's modified for them. They get to go fishing, zip lining. Mm-hmm. Every year hearing these kids talk about how much fun they had on the zip line is crazy. Mm-hmm. But it's just kids being kids for a week.
0: Yep.
10: And it also gives the parents and the caregivers a break as well, because that's a busy lifestyle, kind of being the main caregiver for one of these children who has MDA.
0: Yeah.
10: That's one of the things that we're passionate about, why we raise money for MDA, is the summer camp and then just all the great things they do with the money for disease recognition, prevention, treatment, all the things they're doing.
0: Yep. Helping these young men and women out. It's a different lifestyle. 775-5559. Oh, boy. Idea for a calendar feature, all the apparatus. Okay.
10: We do have a new one coming soon. So, yeah. Mm-hmm. We had a pretty good-looking fleet of apparatus. They usually last 10 to 15 years. Mm-hmm. So we try to keep them nice-looking. And we have some that are 25-ish years old. So those ones are getting close to retirement. But, yeah, we do have a new one coming. That would be a pretty cool idea. And I think a little more tasteful on the calendar ideas. People seem to really be going on the calendars today. But, yeah, we'll be filling the boot for MDA, and we'll write down your calendar ideas.
0: Well, it's a Monday morning, Joe. People tend to be a little squirrely on Monday mornings, just saying from experience. So we're talking with Joe Dewey, Grand Forks Fire Department, the Fill the Boot campaign. Do this every year, fourth in Belmont. I'll get there today. At what time are y'all planning on starting?
10: We usually try to get there a little bit after 3, to try to let the school traffic kind of get out of there and do the things they need to do.
0: Mm-hmm.
10: So we usually try to catch a little bit of the school traffic, but also try to be not too impactful on the school traffic. So we usually get there a little bit after 3, set up, and we go till about 6.
0: Yep, there you go. So keep that in mind, that for an extraordinarily worthy cause, that it'll be a little slower than normal on Belmont. But you know what? You got to do it. I'll let you look at this text off air because I'm not going to read it on the air.
10: All right.
0: we got the interesting folks are up at this hour of the morning. Maybe a fellow firefighter just trying to, you know, get your chain. Anything else you'd like to hit us with, Joe?
10: Just thanks for the past support of this event. Over the last 8 or 9 years, we've raised $200,000 for muscular dystrophy through this Fill the Boot campaign. So thanks to everyone who has donated in the past, and hope you'll donate today and then over the next 2 days. But Grand Forks has always supported this event, and we've had a lot of pride in the state of North Dakota. We're always in the top two. I joked earlier, Minot sometimes beats us. But we're always in the top in the state of North Dakota for fundraising. And regionally, we compare ourselves with Minnesota, North Dakota, Wisconsin. That's our region.
0: Mm-hmm.
10: We're usually in the top 5 or 10 for that region, too. So we beat some pretty big cities usually because the people in Grand Forks care and they're passionate about the cause like we are.
0: Yep.
10: And helping the kids and adults with MDA, ALS, all the things that MDA covers under their umbrella.
0: Yeah. No, it really is a giving area, no doubt about that. So... Joe, appreciate you taking the time to be out here this morning to talk about Fill the Boot, 4th and Belmont this afternoon for a couple hours, roughly 3, let the heaviest of the traffic go down a little bit till 6 o'clock. So, you know, be advised, it'll be a little congested, but for a very good cause. And then we'll get information from you where the other ones will be set up so we can get those out there as well.
10: Sounds good.
0: Yeah. Okay, very good. Anything else you'd like to hit us with before I kick you loose?
10: Just a reminder of the Venmo again. Again, seems to be a popular favorite lately, and every year our Venmo amounts go up. So if you have Venmo and you want to donate to MDA Fill the Boot and help out the Grand Forks Firefighters local, the Venmo is Grand Forks Firefighters.
0: All one word. Yep, that's how Venmo usually works. So
10: Grand Forks Firefighters. Pretty easy to find.
0: Okay. All right. Thank you for taking the time to come out this morning. Are you at the end of a shift or getting ready to go to work?
10: I am going to work right now.
0: Okay, understood. So appreciate it very much.
10: Thank you. Right.
0: Thank you very much. Thank you, Joe Dewey, for being here. Fill the Boot campaign starting today. And be advised, it's for a very good cause. The Morning Show, Mark Ewens, happy to be with you on this Monday, the 21st of September, continues. Okay.
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0: morning. Mark Ewens with you on this Monday edition of a KNOX morning, 21st of September, 8:24. Yep, Fill the Food campaign, 3 to 6 today at 4th and Belmont for a good cause. Everything collected goes to the MDA, so keep that in mind. So also that obviously 4th and Belmont gets to be a busy intersection anyway because of the school, so they're going to start a little after 3 o'clock. We'll let the school traffic thin out somewhat too, so less opportunity for a challenge with the kids. And they'll go through 6 o'clock. So be advised if you're going to be heading on north on Belmont Road or south on Belmont Road or east or west on 4th, be advised that come later in the afternoon, it'll be a little choked up for a good cause. So head on down there, spend a little money. You know, they'll take pennies, change, Venmo. They'll take what they can get because it is something that they do every year. Very important. And then they will announce, we'll get the information from them later. When they have, I think he said they're going to do three this year, three different locations. So this is the first one. We'll get information from them so that we can let you know where the other locations will be. 775-5559, Mark Ewens, good to be with you on this Monday edition of a KNOX morning show, the 21st of September. You know, and that's what I was going to look at, too, because a lot of folks are asking me when actually is the first formal day of fall. And I forgot to look that up before I got into this, into the conversation here. So in real time, first date for fall in 2026, because it's right around the 21st of September. Let's see. So actually it's tomorrow, September the 22nd at 7:04 p.m. is when fall will officially start for those who really are obsessed with the astronomical side of things. I mean, from a weather geek standpoint, September, October, November, we consider that to be fall. So we're technically in the fall season as far as the weather world goes. But for those who rely on the clock, tomorrow after evening at 7:04 p.m. Central Time, it will become officially the fall season. Coming up in the next half hour, we'll have Elena Wicknan, the executive director of the Northlands Rescue Mission. She's going to be calling in. So we'll have a conversation with her, find out what's going on down there as well. All on this, the morning show. Mark Ewens in for Brian Michaels, who's doing the business of the business. I will be with you today and tomorrow morning. So keep that in mind as we move forward on this 1310 AM, 103.3, 107.9 KNOX FM, 8:26 in the morning and 48 degrees on our way to a daytime high of about 68.
1: Brian Michaels will tell you 12 inches of water on 40 inches of ice is perfectly safe.
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0: Bottom of the hour, a mere moments away, we'll get an update from the KNOX newsroom. Alex Carminati at the standing by to bring us the latest of what's going on. And then as we get into the second half of the third hour of a morning show, Mark Ewens, happy to be with you on this, the 21st of the month of September. We'll be finding out what's going on down at the Northlands Rescue Mission. Elena Wickman will be calling us here in just a little bit. We'll have a chat with her, all on a KNOX morning show. Mark Ewens, happy to be here with you on this gorgeous day. 48 degrees on our way to a daytime high of about 68 degrees, but it is 8:30. Time to get an update out of the KNOX newsroom, which is now.
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7: The Sorley Bridge, located on Demers Avenue between Grand Forks and East Grand Forks, will be down to one lane starting today. The lane closure is expected to last for 3 weeks. The lane closure will allow North Dakota Department of Transportation crews to finish a project that will work on bridge maintenance. There'll be traffic signals on both ends of the bridge, and drivers should expect delays. The traffic signal at the intersection of Demers Avenue and 3rd Street will be off during the lane closure, so vehicles can line up at the bridge. East Grand Forks Public Schools and the Chamber of Grand Forks and East Grand Forks will be hosting an informational meeting tonight for 3 referendum questions that will be presented to voters this November. The meeting will be at 6 p.m. and it will happen at East Grand Forks Senior High School in room 195. The district has created a website where residents can see how their property taxes would increase if the referendums pass. The website's called egfreferendumfacts.org. A man was shot on Sunday morning in Mentor. The Polk County Sheriff's Office responded to a report of a shooting incident at 2:48 a.m. at 32300 110th Avenue Southeast. 55-year-old Sean Qualley was taken all true in Grand Forks for his injuries. 79-year-old Leslie Anderson was arrested and is being held at the Northwest Regional Correction Center in Crookston. The incident's being investigated. For KNOX News, I'm Alex Carminati.
0: Our next update out of the KNOX newsroom with Alex Carminati comes at 9:02. News, the top, the bottom, and when it breaks on News Radio 1310 KNOX. Good afternoon, and at 8:32, it is time now for the KNOX Prairie Real Estate 5-day forecast. Fairly sunny skies through the course of the day today. Look for 68 as a daytime high with light southeast winds. Fair skies tonight, down to 40 for a low, light south winds. Increasing cloud cover Tuesday in 71. Some late day showers Wednesday in 69. Thursday, mainly dry, 71. Friday, showers late and 72 degrees. Currently outside the KNOX studios, it is 48. 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We'll be talking with Elena Wickman, the Executive Director of the Northlands Rescue Mission, coming up next on this KNOX Monday edition of A Morning Show. 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

0: Welcome back to a KNOX morning show. Mark Ewens in for Brian on this Monday, the 21st of September. I have on the phone with me this morning, Elena Wickman, the executive director of the Northlands Rescue Mission. Good morning.
1: Good morning.
0: How are you today?
1: Doing pretty well. It's a nice, a little bit chilly, but it's pretty good morning.
0: It is. I have a question for you right out the gate, Elena.
1: Okay.
0: Will you ask the Northlands if they're having to cut any programs due to the county cutting budget that they're sending them?
1: No, we are not cutting any programs as of right now. So
0: very good. Very good.
1: Yeah.
0: Okay. I know y'all are very efficient. I've had the pleasure of being down there and working some of the lunches that some of the social services and churches do. And it's quite the operation. I'll tell you that from personal experience. They make use of everything very well, in my estimation.
1: Yes, we definitely do best we can.
0: So what's going on? I guess, you're kind of driving this particular segment for the moment. Tell us what's happening down there at the mission.
1: Yeah. So on Saturday, we had our poker ride, which was very successful. So we had about 110 bikers. Saturday morning, we drove from Grand Forks, went to Amarillo, Hatton, Hillsboro, and then back here. And with that, it was a lot of fun. I had my mom minivan. I got to be the lead car in my minivan with all these bikers behind me. So I felt pretty good there. But we raised quite a bit of money for our addiction program. Because it was a poker ride for recovery. So it was really good. And then we had live music from Mudbucket afterwards and had burgers. And it was a really good event.
0: And the weather was really very nice, too. So everything worked out just well that day.
1: Yeah, it was perfect. Perfect weather for us. All I heard. I was not on a motorcycle, so I can't speak for that. But I kept hearing that it was perfect weather for riding. So couldn't have asked for a better weather.
0: So what, I mean, one of the things we like to talk about, too, is that the services that y'all provide, what is the one need that you need to really help you move forward with taking care of the folks that come into your care?
1: Of course, we're always, needing financial support. That's our big number one. But right now, it's definitely our food pantry. Our food pantry has been pretty bare these last couple months. So we're really pushing for that. I know that, I think Schrader Middle School is going to be doing a food drive for us. A few churches in town will be doing food drives for us. But even then, food drive comes in, and as soon as the food comes in, it goes right back out the door, since we're doing about between like 400, 500 food boxes a month. Mm-hmm. And that's 50 to 70 pounds of food each. So you think of that. It gets to be, the food goes right back out again to the community. So that's the greatest need right now is food and financial.
0: And I know that there's a lot of misconceptions within certain segments of the community that think that there's only a particular clientele that is at the mission. But with the way that the economy, and you mentioned the economy, the way the economy has been going of late, there are a lot of folks who have done all the right things yet find themselves in need.
1: Yes, it can be a family who the head of household loses a job. It could be someone loses their spouse. There's many different reasons that you never know. You could be one paycheck away from coming to our shelter or just needing that extra food. It's either you have a choice of buying diapers today or buying food for your family. So it's a big need, and it's not going to go away anytime soon.
0: No, and folks don't necessarily think in today's environment either. You're one bad day away from a medical crisis, and you get those bills that you simply cannot afford, and you have to turn for folks for help.
1: Yep. And that's why we try and do our best with that. We have our food pantries open Tuesdays and Fridays. And then, of course, our doors are always open 24/7. So,
0: Okay. So let's see here. Lana Wickman, the executive director of the Northlands Rescue Mission, is on the line with us today. If you've got a question, you can call or text 775-5559. What else would you like to talk about? Because, like I say, I have been down there and have helped serve some dinners over the years with different church groups and meet a lot of people. I know some of the folks over the years that have worked down there, and it's a lot of misconceptions that people in the community have.
1: Yeah, I always encourage people to come here and have a tour of the mission to actually see, you know, boots on the ground of what we do every day. Because, yeah, you know, we do want to help change your mind that it's not what people think of the mission. So it's a lot of people think that our clients just, to be honest, they think that they just lay around all day. And that's not true. Our dorms are closed Monday through Friday, 8 a.m. to 4 p.m. We have about 80 clients right now. And our clients are out and about. You wouldn't even know that you're, walking past one of our clients. Because they're working at restaurants. They're working at Walmart, Target. We try and encourage them to, get off. And that's really been very successful with that, and they get, they save up money and get their own place. So, like I said, we recommend getting a tour of the mission. Come see what it's like here. Or come volunteer. We always are looking for volunteers.
0: A text to 775-5559 asks, what is a resource that we are missing in Grand Forks to help some of these people out?
1: Right now, a resource we're missing, right now it's lack of affordable housing. Is a big thing. We have the vouchers right now are almost like a year long waiting list to get a voucher for an apartment. Mm-hmm. And so it's just apartments are so expensive right now that when a client is, working at Walmart to be able to pay for their own place, it's hard. Mm-hmm. So, definitely the need more affordable apartments or places to live.
0: Okay. So that's one of the things. And of course, that then becomes a general economy and city issue. But these are points that folks can bring up, too, because we're kind of all in this current economy together.
1: Yes.
0: What else would you like to highlight that folks ought to know, Elena?
1: Right now we're looking for, for some items that we need for the shelter. Earlier this week, we actually ran out of pillows. We didn't have enough pillows for our clients, because when the clients do get apartments, of course, we do give them some bedding and pillows. So with that, we had submitted on social media a pitch for pillows. We're still looking for pillows. So if anyone, heads to the store and grab some pillows for us, we greatly appreciate that. We're always looking for like towels and washcloths. And like luggage and belts. So those can be, obviously gently used. So we would appreciate that. But like I said, the biggest thing right now is food is what we're really, really looking for. Shelf stable food, especially like, canned soup, pastas, ramen, like the mac and cheese, mm-hmm. Chef Boyardee, things like that. We are always, always looking for that. Because like I said, they go straight out the door as soon as we get them here at the mission. So you can always bring them into door one, which is the front office. Someone is there 24/7, 365 days a year. So we always get a lot of people calling like, what time can I bring it in? Anytime. We really will appreciate it. Anytime you come, stop by and bring us food or bring us clothing or bringing us pillows or towels, things like that.
0: Sure. That's a great idea. A texture to 775-5559 kind of brings up a safety issue. Wants to know if you can talk with some of the residents about when they leave in the morning and as they're going through downtown, they're walking right across the streets and not necessarily paying attention to traffic. And they've been causing issues walking right in front of vehicles in intersections. And obviously folks don't want to hit anybody. So they're concerned that there's going to be a problem with that.
1: Okay, I will definitely bring that up. We have client meetings every couple of weeks where we talk with our clients. We have a big mandatory meeting, so we will definitely address that. We have one coming up just in a couple of days, so I will definitely address that with our clients. Yeah, we want everyone to be safe.
0: Right, because you don't want someone walking right in front of a vehicle at an intersection where the vehicle has the right of way. And a lot of times we just kind of naturally assume the pedestrian will stop. And if they're perhaps not familiar with the area, that could lend to a bad thing.
1: Yes.
0: Anything else you'd like to highlight with us here, Lana, before I cut you loose this morning?
1: I think just our meals are open to the public. So we serve meals, from noon to 12:45 and then 5 to 5:45. So that's open for anybody and everybody that would like to come get a meal here. And on top of that, we're always looking for volunteers. So if you'd like to come serve a meal, I know you said you serve meals here, which greatly appreciate. Come. You can look on our website and you can sign up to volunteer. So we greatly appreciate that. But yeah, that's kind of all I've got.
0: One quick last question here, and this is rather interesting. I think it's a phonetics thing, but why do they call them clients?
1: So we call them clients. I'm trying to think of why exactly. We've always had our clients here. I mean, they are residents or clients. Mm-hmm. I think it's because I'm a social worker, my social work background.
0: Sure.
1: We call all the people that stay here our clients. So sure. Just for confidentiality and stuff. But yeah, they are residents of the mission. So
0: that actually makes perfect sense because you're addressing them in a professional formal format.
1: Yes. Yes.
0: Okay. No, that's a great question though. Okay. Anything else before I cut you loose there?
1: Nope. I don't think so. I really appreciate giving the time to have me on the radio a little bit. Thank you.
0: Well, of course, we've been talking with Alana Wickman, the executive director of the Northlands Rescue Mission. I appreciate you calling and I hope you have a great rest of your day.
1: Thank you. You too.
0: All right. Thank you very much, Alana. Take care.
1: Yep. Bye.
0: Bye-bye. Okay, Lana Wickman, the executive director at the Northlands Rescue Mission. Mark Ewens with you on this Monday edition of a KNOX morning show. More to come.
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Welcome back to a KNOX morning. Mark Ewens with you on this, the 21st of September. 47 degrees outside the studios, on our way to about 68 for a daytime high. 40 tonight, 71 tomorrow, 69 on Wednesday, then in the low 70s for Thursday and Friday. Dry weather today, some showers coming in for the second half of the week. Well, that about does it for me on this Monday edition of a KNOX morning. I will be back with you tomorrow morning to take you through the first few hours of the broadcast day and get you going on your busy day. 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Got a couple of contests going on out there. The Tailgate Showdown is on right now. There's also win tickets for Hairball and the 2026 U.S. Hockey Hall of Fame game ticket giveaway. So there's several contests going on right now. Play of the week as well. Vote to crown the play of the week is there as well. But right now, just a quick peek as I wrap up my part of the day today, that wings are still ahead of tacos, ribs ahead of barbecue, brats ahead of hot dogs, hamburgers ahead of meatballs, queso is still blowing away macaroni and cheese, which is kind of interesting, jalapeno poppers and loaded baked potato. There's a distance between the two, but the poppers are still ahead. Margaritas, actually not that far ahead of Mountain Dew, which I find kind of interesting. I know, Yahoo, Mountain Dew, it's good for you. So the old commercial, for those who remember that, is a little far, not too far behind the margaritas. So there is that. So yes, go to KNOXradio.com, the Connect tab on the webpage, and then you can find the different contests going on right now. But I'm talking about the Tailgate Showdown, which is on right now. So it's tailgate time. Cast your vote. Kick Country and KNOX, the blowtorch of the North. More to come, of course, through the course of the busy day today. Noah Chalai will be coming up shortly. Critical Thought, his program, takes you through noon. So keep it here, tuned here throughout the entire day, regardless of what you're doing. And as I say, God willing, the creek don't rise. I will be back tomorrow morning at 6 a.m. to take you for the first few hours of your day. Sunny sky, 68 today, 71 Tuesday, basically right around 70 through the end of the week. And fall starting coming up in a couple of days. So we'll talk about that. What does fall mean to you? That'll be a question tomorrow. Does it really have any impact? Of course, the leaves haven't started to come down yet, so we've still got quite some greenery hanging around, which is pretty interesting. Another sign of the relatively warm fall that we've had. But pretty soon, leaf pickup. So we'll be talking about that in the not too distant future either.

0: to keep those drains clear on the street. So when we eventually get that rain, we don't want those leaves getting down in those drains and plugging them up. So keep that in mind. It's been a blast, always. Appreciate the calls, the texts through the course of the morning. Stay safe out there. And keep in mind that the mission, you know, they're doing a lot of good, more than you think. And if you've got doubts about what the mission does, go down and visit with some of the clients. Check them out and see what's going on. Not everybody down there has, a lot of folks are down there because of the economy right now. It's gotten tough for lots and lots of folks, even those. And I've known some folks who have been doing all the right things, and still the economy's bit them in the butt. More to come on this KNOX.
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8: Will you use a pre-harvest burndown yet this year? I'm Darren Hefty. We'll talk through the good and the bad with pre-harvest burndowns on today's Ag PhD Radio Update.
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8: If you have late season weeds showing up in your crop, you may be facing two issues. First, harvest could be more difficult. And second, if all those weeds go to seed, you'll likely be facing a big weed challenge for many years. When presented with this challenge, many farmers turn to the pre-harvest herbicide burndown. Our biggest fear is that you spray too early. For example, in soybeans, every single seed must be detached from the membrane in the seed pod, or you'll hurt your yield. Then, will the herbicide do what you want? Can you get a thorough, quick burndown on big weeds? Even if you kill the weed, is the seed still viable? Due to all these concerns, we usually suggest not using a pre-harvest burndown or desiccant, but it's certainly an option, and products like Gramoxone, Valor, and Sharpen, depending on the crop, could all fit the bill. I'm Darren Hefty.
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11: ABC News, I'm Brian Clark. Three news organizations are going to federal court after President Trump banned them from accessing the White House. ABC's Sophie Fleiss says
12: the president banning CNN, Politico, and MS now from the White House because of their coverage. CNN calling that illegal as they were stripped of being part of today's presidential pool coverage. MS now saying it will take all steps necessary to defend its First Amendment rights. Legal experts say the president's bans are likely unconstitutional.
11: And today, the president travels to New York City ahead of his address tomorrow at the United Nations General Assembly. He'll meet with Mayor Zoran Mamdani today. It's been another shooting involving ICE, this one in Austin, Texas, where Mayor Kirk Watson said,
13: I'm extremely unhappy. A person being shot on the streets of Austin by someone purporting to be law enforcement, particularly when it's ICE.
11: Federal officials say the man who was shot is in the country illegally. He's in custody. This is ABC News. At least nine suspects have been arrested in a complex investigation into a scam that targets elders. ABC's Jim Ryan has more.
14: It starts with a caller from overseas posing as a federal agent, telling potential victims that their bank accounts have been hacked and instructing them to convert their funds into gold and hand it off to a courier.
15: The scammer isn't just after your purse or your car. They're after everything.
14: Stephen Sills is a police detective in Friendswood outside Houston. Despite being told to keep quiet, one victim talked to a social worker.
15: And the social worker convinced our victim to come and report it to the police.
14: Police provided fake gold coins to that would-be victim. Three people were arrested. Jim Ryan, ABC News.
11: Presley Gerber, the 27-year-old son of supermodel Cindy Crawford and businessman Randy Gerber, died Sunday in California. He had been open about his struggles with addiction. L.A. County Medical Examiner records say that he died at a rehab facility. No cause was announced. I'm Brian Clark, ABC News.
1: From the Berkshire Hathaway Home Services Family Realty Newsroom, this is KNOX News with Alex Carminati.
16: A five-year performance audit of the North Dakota Development Fund found missing or incomplete documentation for more than two dozen loans and equity investments. This includes millions of dollars worth of transactions requiring board approval that have no evidence of authorization. The performance audit was done by an auditing company in Fargo and analyzed 40 of the 126 approved loans and equity investments made from 2019 to 2024. The 40 loans are made up of roughly $61 million of the total approved transactions by dollar value for the fund. 25 of the 40 loans had documentation issues. This November, Minnesota voters will be asked whether to approve using more money from an education fund made 168 years ago. The permanent school fund's a constitutionally established fund that was created the same year Minnesota became a state. The fund generates revenue for public schools through timber sales, mining, or land leases on designated school trust lands. A yes vote on the amendment would increase the amount the state can draw from 2.5% to 4.5%. The fund's currently worth $2.3 billion. The new Minnesota Military and Veterans Museum near Little Falls is having an event about the history of the Civil War this upcoming Saturday. On September 26th, there'll be artillery and infantry demonstrations, historic exhibits, period photography, and guided tours of the museum's Civil War gallery. The event will go from 10 a.m. to 4 p.m. This news update's brought to you by Grand Cities Monument. For KNOX News, I'm Alex Carminati.
17: 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Our next update from Alex Carminati in the KNOX Newsroom is on the way at 9:30. 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At 9:04, we'll take a look at your KNOX 5-day forecast from staff meteorologist Mark Ewens. It looks like this. Today, fairly sunny skies. A seasonal high of 68, light southeast winds. Tonight, we'll see fair skies, a low of 40, and light south winds. Tuesday, increasing clouds and a high of 71. Wednesday, we'll see light day showers and a high of 69. Thursday, mainly dry, a high of 71. Friday, showers late and a high of 72. Right now, it's 47. Weather throughout the hour. Mark Ewens forecast severe weather information. 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

0: 1310 KNOX, 107.9, 103.3 FM. Joining us via the magic of the internet, it is Dr. Noah Chalaya, president and founder of the Heart Institute. Welcome in, sir.
1: Good morning.
0: Good morning, sir. What is new in the world of cardiology this week?
1: Well, there's an interesting news item this morning. You know, there are two kinds of GLP-1, the injectables and the pill. They found that the injection may work slightly better than the tablet. They still work. Both of them work, but they thought that the tablet was not as effective as the pill. I mean, the injection.
0: Hmm. So back to needles we go.
1: But they both work.
0: Hmm. What is your evolving view of GLP-1?
1: I think it has, now that we've had it for a couple of years, and there are more and more studies coming out, I think that it has more benefits than risks. In other words, it's not without risks, but I believe the benefits outweigh the risks, in my opinion. And that's my conclusion. For example, they found that recently it seems to have some positive effect, meaning it seems to have a beneficial effect on Alzheimer's and other dementia type of a problem.
0: Mm-hmm.
1: And it definitely improves diabetes, and they may even increase benefit your heart disease by decreasing the death rate from heart disease. It's preliminary, but certainly but lots of encouraging news, yes.
0: 775-5559, number to join us. 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I got to tell you, I'm always kind of amused, and part of it is, I guess I kind of assume that maybe people understand this stuff more than, like, not maybe like at a deep level, but I just assume that people understand, like, the basics of the human body, that, you know, cancer is an uncontrolled growth, that sort of thing. So, you know, it's always kind of amusing to me when I see these articles that come out, and it'll say things like, yeah, you know, these GLP-1 drugs that cause people to lose weight, you know, we thought it was going to be good for weight, but it turns out if they lose a bunch of weight, then all of a sudden the risk of cancer goes down. And I'm sitting over here thinking to myself, so wait a minute, you've got less cells to mutate and you're all shocked that the risk of cancer goes down. Like, I didn't really, okay, all right. But then like, it's, you know, oh my gosh, this is, who'd have thought? I'm like, well, turns out. 775-5559, you're on KNOX. Good morning.
2: Good morning.
0: Hi there.
2: I wanted to ask the doctor about his thoughts about caffeine, good and bad about caffeine consumption.
1: Well, the basic idea is up to 2 cups a day seems to be okay. May have some benefits. But more than 2 cups a day is not a good idea. Perhaps 3 cups, I would say, maximum. And also, the type of coffee is important. The dark roast filtered is the best. The light roast is not as good. And so, if you consume excessive caffeine, what happens is it drips up your stomach. You get there's more chances of stomach ulcers. By the way, there's one disease I found interesting. One benefits of caffeine, caffeinated beverages that I did not know about a long time ago, and that is if you are an alcoholic, maybe you should also drink some coffee, because apparently coffee reduces the liver toxicity from alcohol. Now, I'm not recommending you drink alcohol. I think it's a no-no, in my opinion. But if you're already an alcoholic and you can't stop drinking alcohol, maybe you start drinking more coffee. Any other questions?
0: Well, can you explain that? Is it like you just need something to drink, and so maybe you can switch from one habit to the other kind of a thing? Is that the...
1: No. What they found, that the liver damage caused by alcohol is mitigated by a small amount by coffee consumption. It came out about 12 years ago, and I just kind of said, I kind of amused by the study. If you're a drunk, maybe caffeine may have some benefit. But basically, I think it's a good idea to avoid all alcohol. There has never been an study that showed that alcohol has more benefits than risks. And even in tiny quantities, it increases the risk of cancer, both in men and women. So I would highly recommend that you stay away from alcohol.
0: 1 32-ounce cup of coffee a day. That's great. Oh, wait. Are we considering a 32-ounce container to be one cup? If not, I might be in trouble.
1: No. A cup of coffee is approximately 8 ounces.
0: That's a sip of coffee. That's not a cup of coffee. Well, really, though, I mean, even this thing. Let's see here. What do I got here?
1: No,
0: this
1: you, is go to, 16 you go ounces. To you go to Indonesia. I haven't been to Indonesia, but I...
0: Me either. I'm an American.
1: Information. China, India. And they don't drink coffee like they do in the U.S., no.
0: That's
1: they
0: right.
1: Don't drink,
0: we do everything better.
1: A gallon of coffee. They drink, you know, the coffee cups are tiny, tiny, tiny cups. Probably about 2 ounces, maybe.
0: Okay, so there's a couple of things. The first thing I will tell you is it's because we do it better. The second thing I would tell you is that I have drinking one of those little, the sampler portion of the coffee things. I did it in London. But here's the thing. They do, it's espresso, right? It's like, it's highly concentrated coffee.
1: I'm not talking about espresso. I'm talking about regular coffee.
0: I know, but, fine. If you order a regular coffee in London and they say, here is your cup of coffee, not order espresso, not give you espresso. It's like drinking espresso. It's highly concentrated. It's very, you know what I mean? And then, so like you get your same caffeine fixes there. Personally, and I'm a guy who likes black strong coffee, right? But like, I want it to occupy about like 16 ounces. And I mean, I'm okay if you want to dilute. Well, I'm just saying, I'll take the same 2 ounces of coffee that you get in London or the other lesser nations. And we could just, you know, water it down. That's water. You like water, right?
1: I like the expression you used. I am actually thrilled. It's a lesser nation. You refer to UK and other countries as lesser nations.
0: My gosh, have you been there? It's a disaster.
1: Subconsciously. But I agree with you. I think they're lesser nations. In our democracy is a heck of a lot better than most other democracies in the world.
0: I'm telling you, it's bad, man. It's bad. I guess isn't really the time or the place, but it's rough over there. Text messenger says any cup of coffee smaller than 12 ounces is a shot glass. See, I'm with that guy. If I think about like what I take as a sip of coffee, that's like an ounce or two. And so, I'm just saying, like, for me anyway, particularly when I'm doing a radio show, it's not so much the coffee. It's not even necessarily the caffeine. I can probably get away without that. It's the fact. It's just the habit of
1: liquid.
0: Yeah, right.
1: Noah,
0: keeps my mouth full watered.
1: You know how they drink coffee in India, Noah?
0: From a cup in their mouth.
1: Coffee flavored milk.
0: Oh, yeah. I remember it was your sister that made me a quote-unquote cup of coffee one time, and she turns the sugar thing upside down. I'm like, holy buckets.
1: It's basically
0: seven-second pour.
1: Sweetened milk with a touch of caffeine flavor.
0: Hey, your buddy is back. He says, funny how the good doctor calls alcoholics drunks, but he doesn't call obese people fatties.
1: Oh, I do.
0: Oh, you do?
1: Oh, absolutely.
0: Oh. I got to tell a story.
1: Again, I am not against fat people, but I'm against fat on people.
0: Mm-hmm. Can I tell the story about the 100-ounce chip lady at the Subway?
1: Yeah, I saw the meme. You know, this heavy, overweight lady.
0: It wasn't a meme. It was you. We were in a Subway in New Jersey, and this lady walks up and she orders off of the 100-calorie menu or whatever, but she orders like 6 things, and you started laughing at her in the store, and she turns around and you're like, you can't, if you order 6 of them, it's 600 calories. You're no longer 100. Why do you order? You might as well just order a regular sandwich. It was... She didn't think it was funny. Yeah, I thought it was funny. I thought we were going to get killed.
1: This low fat stuff and low-calorie stuff, and then they eat about six of them. So I don't know whether that really helps you in any way. So anyway, listen, I want to emphasize the fact I am not against fat people.
0: Uh-huh.
1: I'm against fat on people. Yeah. That's a big difference.
0: What? So you call alcoholics people who abuse alcohol or people who consume alcohol at an unhealthy rate? Alcoholics. What would be the categorization of fat people?
1: Just fat people.
0: Okay.
1: Fat, obese, morbidly obese people.
0: Uh-huh. Text messenger says, I don't think we have an issue with alcoholics adding coffee to your diet. That's how most of them get through the next workday.
1: Anyway, so I think, Noah, on a global scale, I think my philosophy in life has been, if it doesn't help me, I don't want to do it. In other words, I'm okay for anything that will is pleasurable, but also helps me. Like if I were to eat something like a fruit that tastes good, I'm okay for it, especially if it also improves my health.
0: Mm-hmm.
1: But if it improves my, it might destroys my health,
0: mm-hmm.
1: I'm not so sure I want to eat that, even though it may taste good.
0: 775-5559, number to join us, call, text, join us at the chat room, KNOXradio.com. Text messenger says she was eating them one at a time.
1: Yeah, you know, that helps actually. Studies have shown, Noah, if you eat slower, it is more beneficial, but the calorie count is still the same. Now, here's a strategy I have used to successfully lose weight. I don't know whether you remember, Noah, there was a time when I was 35 pounds heavier. The way I lost weight is, Noah, what I did was I would eat until I'm half full when I'm still hungry. Then I'd quit eating, go watch TV for a few minutes, 15, 20 minutes. And then if I'm still hungry, I'll come back and eat a second helping. And I found that half the time I did not need a second helping. Because as you know, the physiology is when you eat, the blood sugar starts to rise very slowly. And that takes a bit of time before it triggers the brain to say, hey, we've eaten enough, stop. But if you eat very fast, that doesn't give the brain enough time to sense that you've eaten some food. And so you tend to overeat. This is why people should eat slower. And by the way, eating in front of a TV is a bad idea that has been shown to increase weight gain.
0: What?
1: Yes.
0: Why?
1: Because you're not paying attention to what you're eating. And so you tend to overeat. Like, for example, Noah, if you start
0: eating
1: a bag of potato chips or something like that.
0: Yeah.
1: By the time, you know, the show's over, you've eaten a whole bag of potato chips has, you know, like maybe six or eight servings instead of one serving. So at least I'm just telling you the facts. Studies have shown that people who eat in front of TV seem to have gain more weight because they are not paying attention. So you should focus on eating at the dinner table and eat slower will help you.
0: I'm skeptical. 775-5559, number to join us, call, text, join us in the chat room, knoxradio.com/live. I got to tell you, Dr. C, I pay careful attention to what I'm eating. I enjoy every moment of it, TV or no TV, especially when it's Indian food. All right, it's 9:19. We'll take the break here. We'll continue with Dr. Chalai next. This is Critical Thought on KNOX.

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0: 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Text messenger says, what are the good thoughts, doctor's thoughts on peptides like surmulin that stimulate HGH production?
1: Not a good idea.
0: Why is that?
1: Well, first of all, peptides, when you consume them, they are not taken directly into the bloodstream. They are all broken down. They are all broken down in the stomach and the intestine. Mm-hmm. And so they are going back to amino acids, and then they are reassembled in the body as amino acids. So peptides don't really do anything directly.
0: Interesting. 775-5559, number to join us. Text messenger says, how do you know when you are half full?
1: Well, when you're still hungry.
0: What?
1: Well, Noah, say, for example, you're eating, say, you normally eat four scoops of, say, let's say four slices of bread. What I would do is stop after two slices of bread and then wait and see.
0: Okay, so you got to eat all the way full, then figure out what half is, and then stop half. That's what you're saying.
1: No.
0: Well, when you say like stop, you'll still be hungry. So if you eat four pieces of bread, I eat one bite of bread, I'm still hungry. Am I half full?
1: My English is poor. Here's what I meant. If you normally eat four slices of bread, if that makes it easier to understand, if you normally eat four slices of bread at dinner time, cut down to two slices from now, and then wait and see after 15 minutes. If you're still hungry, go back and eat the other two slices. That's what I meant. Based on what your past experiences, start from that starting point, and then try to cut back. So like if you were eating four scoops of rice, start with two scoops of rice and then wait and see if you're okay. After 15-20 minutes, if you're still hungry, go back and eat the other two scoops. That's what I meant.
0: I see.
1: Is easy to understand, but I don't necessarily need to know if you agree with me, but you understand the principle I explained.
0: Yeah, I mean, I don't disagree. I don't have an opinion. You're the doctor. I'm just asking the question. But the answer is you got to figure out what full is for you to begin with, and then you can cut back
1: based on your past experience.
0: Right. But if you don't have any past experience, like I know you probably pay close attention to. I ate 17 kernels of corn and 14 peas, and the fiber ratio is this and that. But the vast majority of us, like I go to when Terry Bjerke goes to Pizza Ranch, it's a mass casualty event. Okay, they literally have to get the semi to make a second delivery. So the man can eat. I mean, he has no idea. If I asked him how much did you eat so we can cut that in half, he's going to say, I don't know, basically one of everything up there, maybe four or five. He's not going to know.
1: Noah, I know a truck driver who eats 4 to 6 McDonald's breakfast sandwiches when he is traveling.
0: Okay? My man.
1: Okay. Now.
0: Man after my own heart.
1: So in him, since that's what he has been eating for the last 20 years. He wanted to lose weight, and I said, well, why don't you start with just one or two breakfast sandwiches, and then wait and see. Half hour later, you read your newspaper and see what happens, and then if you're still hungry, then order two more. But to order all six, because that's what you used to do, is not a good idea. In other words, this is only if you really want to change your lifestyle. Mm-hmm. I am not a health czar. I'm not a dictator. I don't want to, force everybody in Grand Forks to become healthy. That's not my goal. My goal is to give information so people, if they choose to change the lifestyle, they have the information I provide to do it. That's all I'm trying to do. I'm trying to educate people. I'm not a food, police. In fact, a lot of people eat with me, like you and I had lunch together a few days ago. Mm-hmm. I don't look at people's plate and say, oh, that's too much food, that's too much fat. I don't do that. I just keep my mouth shut. Let people eat what they want to eat. Many times they will very often say, oh, I hope you're not offended by what I eat. I say, no, listen, what you eat is up to you. If you ask me for advice, I'll give you advice, but I'm not going to tell you what to do. I'm mm-hmm. not your boss. I'm not your food police.
0: I love it. Dr. Shalai, before we get out of here, how do people get a hold of you? How do they take advantage of your services?
1: Yeah, you can call my office, 701-780-2000. Or you can also listen to my radio show. 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It's called KEQQ. I do a one-hour show. Listen to that. You might get more health advice from that show.
0: I love it. Dr. Shalai, appreciate the time as always. We will catch up with you again next week.
1: Thank you. Bye now.

0: From the Berkshire Hathaway Home Services Family Realty Newsroom, this is KNOX News with Alex Carminati.
1: 31 Grand Forks representatives from the city, downtown organizations, as well as architectural and engineering firms traveled to Sioux Falls, South Dakota. The reason for the visit was to tour two multi-purpose developments on the banks of the Big Sioux River in order to develop plans for Grand Forks' former water treatment plant. The two developments they visited are apartment and office complexes that are both worth over $200 million. The trip has cost roughly $3,500 in travel expenses. A development owned by Simonson in North Grand Forks is working on a marketing phase that could lead to the development of commercial lots and what might lead to the creation of a logistics hub. Simonson plans to use its 10 acres for further development. The development's located between North 55th and 48th Streets, which is a block north of Gateway Drive near Simonson's Travel Center and the headquarters of Freight X. The area's stormwater covers over 300 acres beyond the Simonson Company properties, and it connects into the English Coulee watershed. The infrastructure project will cost $17.2 million, and the city's expected to provide nearly $6 million. All True Health System has reported for the 2025 year its operating margins decreased by 1.4%. Part of the decrease is due to the $500 million spent to build its new Grand Forks Hospital. The national average hospital and health system operating margins were at 1.3% in 2025. For KNOX News, I'm Alex Carminati.
2: Thank you, Alex. Our next update from Alex Carminati in the KNOX Newsroom is on the way at 10:02. 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At 9:32, we'll take a look at your KNOX 5-day forecast from staff meteorologist Mark Ewens. It looks like this today. Fairly sunny skies, a seasonal high of 68. Light southeast winds. Tonight, we'll see fair skies and a low of 40. Light south winds. Tuesday, increasing clouds and a high of 71. Wednesday, late day showers and a high of 69. Thursday, mainly dry and a high of 71. Friday, showers late and a high of 72. Right now, it's 47. Weather throughout the hour. Mark Ewens forecast severe weather information. 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

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Welcome in. It is 9:37. My name is Noah Chalaya. I am your host. Delighted to be here with you this morning. So there was a new concern about, well, I shouldn't say new concern, but there is a new aspect of data concerns that is starting to take more and more attention. And that is the ways in which they negotiate. Now, here's the thing. On some level, the first few times I saw this stuff, I kind of wrote it off as, well, I mean, either they're going to come to you and say, here's what we're planning on doing, and we don't want you to tell anybody yet because we want to figure out, like, what do you think your residents are going to care about? And then they want to take all that back and they want to fix it so that when they make their public release, they have answers to all of the questions. And if there's anything that I've learned from being on the other side of the curtain in local government is that there is no way to a win. If every time there was an idea, every time somebody even thought of an idea, if they were open and honest and transparent and shouted from the rooftops and were like, hey, we're thinking about, nothing would ever happen. You'd never get anything across the finish line because somebody is, there's absolutely no business model or no thing that somebody isn't going to not like. And when you go and say, I'm thinking about doing this, and then somebody leverages criticism and says, well, have you thought about X or Y? If your answer is, oh, no, I didn't, then they're going to go, see, told you, see. And then you'll never get anywhere, right? So you have to have answers to everybody's questions before they ask the question, right? So to me, that always just made good sense. But what has continued to evolve is obviously it's gotten more refined, which you would expect. But the thing that got my attention this morning as I was doing show prep is a data center in Texas. Now, over a year ago, this data center came and they did the thing. They did all the research. They got all the questions. They went to do the answers, all of it, right? But what they went to a county in Texas and said, hey, we want to build this data center. It turned out it was Amazon that wanted to do it. These county commissioners were like, no data centers. They were part of that crowd. No data centers. That's ridiculous. Okay. So here's the wrecked ending up front. They went one county over and they're still doing it. So Amazon's going to get what Amazon's going to get. They're going to get what they wanted out of it. And oh, by the way, they asked and got for their tax break. The citizens, unless you believe that one county over is all of a sudden there's some sort of magical demarcation line that, well, if we take water from over here, it doesn't affect over there. If we use energy over here, it doesn't affect over there. I mean, if you believe that, then I guess. But past that, nothing else really changed. The part that I found interesting was when they went to negotiate for this, they had all the answers and came to the county commission. They were like, here's how it's going to work. Here's the jobs we're going to bring. Here's the thing. The way that it was interpreted by this Texas county is, quote, Eagle's impression is that companies think they're dealing with a bunch of country bumpkins when they make their pitches. They're basically pitched us an approach to the way that they're going to bring lots of jobs here. They're going to be good neighbors. They're going to really upgrade the community, but they wouldn't tell us exactly what they wanted to do. They basically came here to razzle dazzle me. End quote. So it's no longer good enough to come and say, we want to build a data center. We want to, it'll provide this many jobs. It'll use this much electricity. It'll create this much noise. It will, whatever. That isn't enough. Now people want to know what's going to go on the inside of the data center. And in this case, it was Amazon Web Services. That's going to, I'll just tell you right now, you're never going to get that. You're never going to win that fight. And here's why. First of all, Amazon doesn't want everybody to know where all of their data centers are, for obvious reasons, vandalism, theft, whatever else, security. But the other part of it is, there are workloads that run inside of data centers that are highly sensitive. And they're contractually obligated when they enter into an agreement with a data center to make sure that they don't ever disclose
what workloads are there and who is running there. So I rent space inside of a data center. I have a rack. I have very, very, very fast internet that goes into it. It's got two different power sources. It's got three different internet providers. The whole idea is you put a computer in there and it's basically guaranteed, all but guaranteed, to have constant internet and constant power. And then there's generators and two of them, like two separate, an A and a B side generators in two different generator fields that power it. So, I mean, the chances that it loses power are just almost non-existent. And part of the agreement when I signed in there is that nobody will ever tell anybody that my equipment's in there, and I'm not allowed to disclose what I see when I walk through the data center hall. So Netflix is particularly guilty of this. They put big red boxes that say Netflix inside of their racks. So it's not hard to figure out who you know, which rack belongs to Netflix. It's pretty obvious. It's glowing red. But you sign an agreement saying, hey, when you go in here, you can't say what is in here, and we won't tell anybody that you're in here. And that's a security thing. So I don't know that you're ever going to, I don't think you're ever going to, if that's the line that you're going to draw in the sand, you should just start getting used to saying no to these things and then be prepared for them to go up right next door to you. Because you won't get the tax money, somebody else will. Text messenger said, it made me laugh when they gave Amazon a pilot. Oh, not just a pilot, buddy. Where is it? It's like a 90, yeah, here we go. The company behind the proposal, which turned out to be Amazon Web Services, asked the county for, get this, 90% in property tax rebates for 30 years, according to a pitch obtained by 60 Minutes. Eagle voted against the project. But it's moving forward in the next county over where AWS got the tax rebate it wanted. 90% for 30 years. But again, to your point, it makes you laugh because you look at it and you go, a company the size of Amazon doesn't need a tax break. They could afford to pay the taxes day one and they'd be just fine. And you're not wrong at all. But Amazon knows, and Amazon is not wrong at all, to know that they're going to find a county that will give them a 90% 30-year tax break. So you can call the tax break what you want. You can be for it. You can be against it. But they don't really care where they put this data center. And here's the other thing that came out of this article, and I flagged this because I thought it to be of interest. Most data centers are in urban areas. According to the Pew Research Center, 67% of plants, 67%, that's 7 out of 10, 67% of data centers planned are now for rural areas. So what that tells me is they've looked at, and again, these guys in Texas are like, oh, they're treating us like country bumpkins. Well, to some degree, I mean, they still got their 90% 30. They just moved one county over. So they're still going in right in your area. It's just a matter of who's going to get the tax revenue. And again, this data center that's opening down south of us, when it goes into effect, they will be the largest taxpayer in the state of North Dakota. Let that sink in for a minute. You're looking at a gigantic concrete box that pays taxes and lots of them. So all that to say, you can tell yourself and your neighbors, and we can all form this little kumbaya group that says Amazon doesn't need the tax break, and you're not wrong. But just know that when you don't give it to them, they'll go someplace else where they won't need the tax break, but they'll get it. And what those municipalities get in return is when Amazon starts paying taxes, it's going to be a boatload and it's never going away. They're never going to go out of money. There's never going to be less demand for, I shouldn't say never, but it's highly unlikely that there will be less demand for their services. It's highly unlikely that they're ever going to scale down, that they're ever going to close, that the need is ever going to go away. So it's kind of you bite down hard one time and say, yeah, we're going to give them the break,
that we don't really think they need, but we're going to give them to it anyway. And in return, we get to collect millions upon millions of dollars in perpetuity. In a statement, an Amazon spokesperson told 60 Minutes that Amazon evaluates many potential options as development sites. The site in Texas was one of those options. We ultimately decided not to build there. Where we do invest, we work with local leaders to create jobs and generate revenue for public service. You know, in prepping this, the other thing that I came across that I thought interesting was Sam Altman talking about how he thinks that the public needs to have a stake in AI and its development and its revenues. And I, you know, as I kind of put those two articles back to back and I started thinking about it, public doesn't want stake in it. The vast majority of, I don't know, vast majority, but a large majority of people think this is bad, think that we shouldn't be doing this, want nothing to do with this. So why would you give slash try to get them into the fold? The parts where they've had the opportunity to participate, that is to say, come build your box here, put the box right here and pay me to have your box here, they don't even want to do that, let alone actively contribute to the development of it or the creation of it or the maintenance of it or the whatever else. They want nothing to do with it. So in some regards, let them have their way. And okay, so cities don't want data centers, so they're pushing them out into rural areas. And now you've got two different paths to take in a rural area. One path is there are probably five industries on planet Earth that are interested to coming into BFE, North Dakota, and setting up shop to run their business, or even could do that. This is maybe one of those five industries that are willing to do something like that. And so it's somewhat surprising to me, and then somewhat not surprising to me, that the people in those areas go, yeah, thanks, but no thanks. Got it. Well, drive a few miles to the south, east, north, or west.

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6: 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Good morning. I'm Susan Littlefield. Cattle on feed on Friday was at 101% of a year ago. Bear in mind that many of those cattle were heavier weights than a year ago. Placements were bullish as they were 91% of a year ago, well under the trade estimate of 96.7. Marketings were 97% of a year ago and slightly above the estimate of 96.1. There is some indications that the report is mostly neutral as a trend of higher weights and lower marketings will offset the lower placement numbers. Now, looking at the more cattle on feed than a year ago, many of those cattle, as we talked about, on the heavier side, the steady cash trade should be considered a victory and should provide support due to the futures discount to the markets. A chart gap remains above the markets in all contracts. The gaps are generally filled before the contracts go off the board for the hogs. This is the American Ag Network.
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6: December corn 9 1/4 higher, 536 3/4. March 550, that's up 8.5. January soybeans 13.32 3/4, up 12 3/4. March 13.41, up 11.5. Soybean meal December 362.80, up 4.20. Oil December 68.27, up a nickel. Chicago wheat December 7.23, up 8 3/4. Kansas City December 7.92, up 8 1/4. And Minneapolis December 7.45, up 4 1/4. October live cattle 218.45, up 252. December 219.60, up 297. September feeders 336.40, up 282. October 329.07, up 557. October lean hogs 78.27, up 17. December 69.10, that's up 55. Class 3 milk September 16.15, down 1. October's at 15.71, up 2. That's your markets. This is the American Ag Network.
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Good morning. It is 9:56. My name is Noah Chalaya. I am your host. Delighted to be here with you this morning. Text messenger says, how many data centers will we need in total? Well, we don't know. I mean, here's the thing. Once you hit the end of the demand, then you will, then you can start to put a number to that question. But at the moment, nobody really knows the answer to that. And consistently, the amount of demand has outstripped supply. So you build a thing, and before you're done with it, somebody else is there to ask to build the next one and the next one. And they're oftentimes they're filling these things up before they even get the thing built. There's people that are asking for space inside of them. So you don't really have an answer to how long that's going to be. As soon as we start to catch up with demand, then you'll see that start to even out. And here's an indicator you can use. When you go into the big box store and you go to buy a hard drive for your computer or memory for your computer, when you start to see those prices come back down to a normal level, that'll be your indicator that we're getting caught up. But right now, we're so crazy on the other side of it. I'm not sure anybody can give you an answer to that. Text messenger says, this is their trouble with the KNOX app this morning. It won't boot up. So I, like you, have struggled with the KNOX app. My way of fixing that, KNOXradio.com/live. So if you just open your browser, go to KNOXradio.com/live. We've set that up in such a way that you can start the stream and you can go about your business and do the thing. It'll support shutting the screen off. It'll support switching out of that and going into something else. And so you can just let it run in the background. You're going to hear ads as part of the radio station, but there isn't like a special ad that you listen to when you start it up. I think it will likely fix your problem. And will likely offer you a pretty solid experience. All right, coming up, Karma Hansen she'll join me in the studio. We're going to talk about National Child Passenger Safety Week. We'll talk about what some of the goals are with it and why it's important for families to pay attention to it every year. There are some specifics in picking out things like the right car seat, rear facing, forward facing, booster seats. You have to take the kid's age into effect, the height, the weight, all of that stuff matters. And so Karma will help us break that down and help give us some tools and resources that you can use. Some inspection stations, checklists, online resources, all the things that you would need, to be able to make, sure that your kid is in the right seat for the right amount of time, at the right age, with the right weight, all those things. That's coming up next on News Radio 1310 KNOX.

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1: ABC News, I'm Brian Clark. The five networks that make up the television pool that covers President Trump's movements released a statement saying, in part, no administration should restrict a news organization because it objects to its reporting. It's after President Trump banned CNN, a pool member from the White House, along with MS Now and Politico, over what he called negative coverage. Those three organizations are now suing, says ABC's Karen Travers at the White House.
2: The president this morning was doubling down on his position on this. He wrote in a social media post that this is not an assault on the free press, as he puts it, but, quote, an assault on the fake news.
1: There will be no television pool coverage of the president's trip to New York City today. He'll address the United Nations General Assembly tomorrow. One day after a man making deliveries for DoorDash was shot by an ICE agent in Austin, Texas, the man's attorney says she does not know where he is or his condition. Authorities say the man was in the country illegally. This is ABC News. Presley Gerber, the son of supermodel Cindy Crawford and businessman Randy Gerber, has died at 27. A family spokesman confirms Gerber's death. The Los Angeles Medical Examiner says that he died at a rehab facility. The family is asking for privacy. The younger brother of the late Princess Diana has a new book that he says is not attempting to shade the British monarchy. ABC's Maggie Rooley spoke with Charles Spencer.
3: Spencer writing in the book about the heated exchange he had with then Prince Charles in the run-up to Diana's funeral.
4: I think, well, I'll never forget the five words, "We'll forget her soon enough." And he didn't say it, he hissed it.
3: The palace pushing back on this claim in a statement, saying fraternal grief can cloud reason, affect judgment.
1: Vladimir Putin's party kept control of Russia's parliament after an orchestrated parliamentary election. I'm Brian Clark, ABC News.
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6: The Sorley Bridge, located on Demers Avenue between Grand Forks and East Grand Forks, will be down to one lane starting today. The lane closure is expected to last for 3 weeks. The lane closure will allow North Dakota Department of Transportation crews to finish a project that will work on bridge maintenance. There'll be traffic signals on both ends of the bridge, and drivers should expect delays. The traffic signal at the intersection of Demers Avenue and 3rd Street will be off during the lane closure, so vehicles can line up at the bridge. East Grand Forks Public Schools and the Chamber of Grand Forks and East Grand Forks will be hosting an informational meeting tonight for three referendum questions that will be presented to voters this November. The meeting will be at 6 p.m. and it'll happen at East Grand Forks Senior High School in room 195. The district has created a website where residents can see how their property taxes would increase if the referendums pass. The website's called egfreferendumfacts.org. A man was shot on Sunday morning in Mentor. The Polk County Sheriff's Office responded to a report of a shooting incident at 2:48 a.m. at 32300 110th Avenue Southeast. 55-year-old Sean Qualley was taken to All True in Grand Forks for his injuries. 79-year-old Leslie Anderson was arrested and is being held at the Northwest Regional Correction Center in Crookston. The incident's being investigated. This news update's brought to you by Adams Hardwood. For KNOX News, I'm Alex Carminati.
7: 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It's 10:03, your KNOX 5-day forecast from staff meteorologist Mark Ewens, and it looks like this today. Fairly sunny skies, a seasonal high of 68, light southeast winds. Tonight we'll see fair skies, a low of 40, with light south winds Tuesday, increasing clouds, and a high of 71. Wednesday we'll see late day showers and a high of 69. Thursday, mainly dry, with a high of 71. Friday, showers late and a high of 72. Right now it's 47. Weather throughout the hour. 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

0: 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Good morning. It is 10:05. My name is Noah Chalaya. I am your host. Delighted to be here with you. Joining me in the studio, it is Karma Hansen. Welcome in, ma'am.
1: Thank you so much. Thanks for having me.
0: Thank you for making the time to be here. I'm glad that with Brian's little foray out that we get to spend some time together. You're here to talk to me a little bit about National Child Passenger Safety Week. So tell me a little bit about the goals of National Child Passenger Safety Week and why it's important for families to pay attention to this.
1: Well, obviously, this is a topic, knowing that motor vehicle crashes are the leading cause of death for kids of all ages other than those under a year of age. Mm-hmm. We put a lot of focus into this all throughout the year. However, the third week of September is always National Child Passenger Safety Week. It's kind of after kids have gone back to school. It's ahead of that winter travel season. And it's a time set aside to really talk with parents, caregivers, grandparents, anybody who's transporting kids about, you know, what is the latest technology? What is some of the misuse we're seeing? What are some of the resources that are out there? And help them to understand that, you know, using a car seat is not as simple as going to a store and buying it and plopping it in the back seat and using it, because we know that about 4 out of 5 car seats are used incorrectly. And so knowing that, and knowing that motor vehicle crashes are the leading cause of death for kids, it's a way for us to shed light on how can we help to change those statistics.
0: You're a nurse by trade, right?
1: I am. Yes.
0: So you have a lot of clinical experience. In that clinical experience, can you talk to me about some of the most common mistakes that parents have made and what the consequences are when you see that kid coming into a hospital?
1: Yeah, absolutely. I would say the biggest thing is graduating them to the next stage up too quickly. And I'm going to put this in a medical context here for you. So when babies are born, we put them into a car seat that's rear facing. And, you know, you come from a medical family. You know that you want to make medical decisions based on research and data. And, and we have learned over the years, it used to be that we kept kids rear facing until they were a year of age. And as we studied crashes and learned more, and we've kind of encouraged car seat manufacturers to create seats that went to higher weights. I remember they only used to go to 22 pounds. You can get a seat now that will rear face up to 50 pounds. And we started to have seats that were better, and we put kids into those, and we started to see kids that were rear facing longer have much less significant injuries and deaths. Now, why does that happen? When kids are born, when babies are born, their head is disproportionately large to the rest of their body, and it makes up about 25% of their body's weight. So you've got this big, heavy head, and you've got weak head, neck, and spine muscles. The way the crash dynamics work, most crashes are frontal. So you hit something going forward and the crash forces send you towards the front of the vehicle. Well, the next thing that happens is the you go backwards. So the seat, the child that's facing the front of the car is going to go forward, but then the forces are going to make it go backwards. So that child in that car seat is actually going to be able to be lifted and supported along their head, neck, and spine through the entire crash. When you forward face that child, you all of a sudden, the car seat is only allowed to go forward 28 inches instead of, you know, the whole distance and rotate as much as, you know, it could on the axis of that seatbelt. Well, when the car seat stops, that doesn't mean the crash forces stop. So you might have the child harnessed into the seat. The car seat stops, but that big, heavy head can continue in that forward motion.
0: It's like a bowling ball.
1: It is like a bowling ball. And so you, again, have that heavy head, weak head, neck, and spinal muscles. It only takes 1/4 of an inch of stretching that spinal cord to cause paralysis in a young child. So that rear-facing movement with that car seat basically kind of serving as a spineboard support, we know way more protection is provided in that case. So if people get too eager to move them from rear facing to forward facing, you're putting your kid at risk for those spinal injuries. So where the standard used to be when my kids were little, you kept them rear facing to a year, then it was 2. we know that they are always going to be safer facing backwards if that seat will allow. And now they have car seats, like I said, that go up to 40 and 50 pounds. So I have a 3.5-year-old grandson, and he's still rear facing. And could he forward face? Yes. Do I know that I am providing him with the best protection by having him rear facing? Absolutely.
0: What's the what is the motivation to ever for like, pardon my ignorance, but like, why?
1: Well, two things. Parents want to be able to see him. And then the other thing is when you're rear facing, they'll see the feet touching the back seat, and they'll think that the kids are uncomfortable, when in reality, it's not the kids that are uncomfortable. It's the parents that are uncomfortable. Kids are just going to kind of frog leg those legs, you know, and pull them out, or they're worried, well, what if their foot touches or crashes against the back of that seat? You know, they could crush their foot. And as a nurse, I would say, I would much rather have them crush their foot than, you know, stretch their spinal cord to the point of paralysis. Yeah. And the reality is from the research and the crash data that we look at, we see very little lower extremity. What you'll find is that those leg muscles kind of go into a pike position, and we don't see those lower leg extremity issues that parents, I think, perceive is going to happen. And what I always say to them is this, I said, watch your kids sometime when they've fallen asleep on the living room floor in front of the TV, or go into their crib one time while they're sleeping and see how they're all like curled up in a ball or in some weird, awkward position that no adult would sleep in, right? But you've got this child that, to us, they look uncomfortable. To us in that car seat, they may look uncomfortable when in fact they're really not. The other thing, Noah, is that's one transition they make too quickly. The next transition that we see them make too quickly is moving from that harness system into a seatbelt. Again, I'm going to put this in a medical context. When you have a harness of a car seat, it's a 5-point harness. It touches the two shoulders, the two hip bones, and the pubic bone where it connects into that crotch buckle. In a crash, if I have a kid that's in a 5-point harness, or I have a kid that's in a seatbelt, which is a 3-point harness, the shoulders and then the two hips, you have the same crash. You have the same amount of crash forces, but you are distributing that crash over either 5 hard points or 3. So the distribution of those crash forces over the 5 hard body parts is going to put less force on any one than it is on the 3 in the other one. So they are much better protected in that 5-point harness. And typically, the closer you can get them to that upper weight of what harnesses go, which is 50 to 65 pounds, the better that seatbelt is going to fit them more like it should fit an adult.
0: And this doesn't stop with kids. Like if you go look at fighter pilots or even regular
1: race car drivers,
0: pilots, when they, if they, you know, they all have 5-point harnesses
1: because
0: we know that that attaches your body to the thing that you're sitting in better.
1: Yep. And distributes those crash forces. So again, that's where, you know, the harness tightness and placement, you know, when you're facing backwards, the harness needs to be at or below the shoulder level. When you're facing forward, it goes at or above. And the reason for that is the dynamics of how that crash is happening and how we need those crash forces to spread. And when you all of a sudden, put a child into a booster seat, you now have the shoulder strap and then the two hip straps. Now, the big change of moving them into a booster seat and that 3-point is sometimes those little bodies are too little. You can't just put them in a seatbelt alone, because even though that seatbelt is still locked, particularly in rollover crashes, the seatbelts are made for adult sized bottoms, right? So you're talking something that's this big, and the little kids have very narrow hip bones, right? And so there's a lot of side to side wiggle room in that seatbelt, where the seatbelt can still be buckled, but we've seen kids who in even very slow crashes, are thrown out of that because there's too much side to side wiggle room. I was at a conference one time and a mother spoke. She had just picked up her daughter, from school. It was the middle of the afternoon. And in her state, the child was legal to be in a seatbelt at age 6. She picked up this little girl and they were driving. They were going 25 miles an hour. An 81-year-old gentleman ran a stop sign, T-boned her. She rolled one time and landed upright in the median, turned around to check on her little girl. Seatbelt was still buckled and the child was not in it. Well, think about your physics, right? Objects in motion continue in motion. The lightweight object goes first. So that little girl was thrown out of that vehicle, followed by a heavy car that went over top of her and crashed and killed her in the median in a 25 mile an hour crash, middle of the afternoon on a bright sunny day, by somebody who ran a stop sign. So those booster seats do a couple things. Number one, they make your bottoms wider, so it fills up that side to side wiggle room. Mm-hmm. It lifts them up higher so that the seatbelt is crossing the pubic bone and the hip bones, not up on that soft tummy tissue. And then it puts it in the middle of the chest, in the middle of the collarbone, rather than like up at the neck where you can see, you know, the spinal cord injuries if that seatbelt is not in the right place.
0: Text messenger says, do car seats actually expire? And if so, how? It's hard to imagine plastic degrading that fast.
1: So the answer is yes, they do. If the car seat, if it's not labeled on there, it would be 6 years from the date of manufacture. Hmm. However, there's actually one car seat on the market that doesn't expire, but the most of them are going to be 6 years, 7, 8, 9, or 10 is the max. But they do expire. A couple things. The heat and the cold does degrade that plastic. And in a crash, there is many, many thousands of pounds of force that is put on the frame of that seat when that seatbelt locks in place. The other thing is that technology changes. And if all of a sudden you don't have a working part, like I was at a checkup event a couple weeks ago and the crotch buckle wasn't working properly. And every time we tried to put the little piece into the crotch buckle, it would just pop right out. We needed to order a new part. Well, after so long, the company has moved on to better, newer models, and they don't support the supplies of that. And so, yes, they do expire. They're on the car seat. You can often find a tag that will say what it is. Or if you get the car seat's make and model number, or the brand and the style, they're all made by a company. And then within that company, they'll have names for their car seats. You can look that up online, that expiration date, or you can contact our office at any time as well. The other thing I would also mention about car seats is when you purchase them, they are going to come with a registration card. And it is really critically important that you fill those cards out, because there are car seats that once they get out on the market, they are recalled for safety reasons. And so the car seat manufacturer, just like vehicle manufacturers, if you have a recall on your vehicle, they will fix that for you free of charge. You have to know that your car seat or your car is recalled. So fill out those little cards, send them in. They cannot use them for marketing at all. All it is if they need to send you out safety information about a recall on that seat.
0: Text messenger says, what is Carmen's opinion about school bus seats?
1: So that's a really interesting question. I am also trained as an instructor for a course called Child Passenger Safety on school buses. What we know about school buses is this. If a bus stays on their wheels in an upright position, school buses are designed very well in that they have high seats that are very padded. They're close together. And there's something called compartmentalization, in which if you stay upright, high seats, the padding and the closeness of the seats is going to offer a good amount of protection. The other thing about school buses is that there, where the children are seated, is usually above where that crash impact zone is. Now, that being said, I know that buses can now be ordered with seatbelts on them, because again, it costs more money. But that being said, we know that if a seatbelt roll or a bus rolls, that those kids are going to go flopping around like, you know, beans in a tin can, right? I would encourage, if school districts are thinking about it and can afford buses with seatbelts on them, that they think about getting that. But even more importantly, there are school districts that already have school buses that have seatbelts on them, but they don't have policies that are requiring use of them. And so it's really important. There was a crash a couple of years ago that made the news all over our region that involved a school bus. There were seatbelts on the bus. The only person that was seatbelted on the bus was a driver. And so if we've got them on the bus, we should be encouraging use of it. If school districts can purchase them with the seatbelts, encourage it. But there is a certain amount of protection that is offered on that bus.
0: We'll take the break here. We'll continue with Karma next. Your questions, your thoughts entertained at 775-5559. 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

0: News Radio 1310 KNOX 107.9 103.3 FM. It is National Child Passenger Safety Week. Karma Hansen, our guest this hour. Karma, I understand that there are tens of thousands of vehicles that have an active recall. Manufacturer fix for free, but people just have to know. Tell me about that.
1: Yeah, so there are actually 54 million and million with an M. Million,
0: oh, wow.
1: 54 million vehicles out on our roadways in the United States that have an active recall on them. And the manufacturers, the companies will fix them for free, mm-hmm. but people need to know about them. Many of them will be contacted with a letter or by email by the dealer from which they bought that car. But there's also a way that you can go on and check your particular vehicle. Mm-hmm. If you go to check, CHECKTO, protect, so checktoprotect.org, you can either enter your VIN number from your vehicle or your license plate and the state, and it will pop up with either a green up at the top saying there's no active recalls or a red. Now, sometimes it's something very benign. Sometimes it's very dangerous. Last week I was at a car seat check in Warren, and we did a check as the car came in on the license. There were four active recalls on that. Some of them pretty significant. It was a vehicle where parts of the outer vehicle would fly off of the vehicle while driving. Now imagine being the car driving behind that person and a big chunk falls off, right?
0: Yeah.
1: There have been things where the engines start on fire, or there's issues with the gas line, or the airbags are shooting out metal fragments, things with the brakes not working properly. A couple months ago, as you know, we do our monthly car seat checkup events at Rydell, from 4 to 7, second Thursday of the month. We were checking the vehicle, recalls on this particular one, and it was an SUV that had three rows, and the lower anchors in that middle seating position, the powder coating on the lower anchors was allowing the hooks to slip off. And so we were not able to install any car seats in that middle row until they got that fixed. So go on to checktoprotect.org, check your vehicle. And this isn't just, you know, for if you have a car seat you're putting in it. This is safety things in general.
0: Sure.
1: And if you do have a recall on that site, you can go to further down on it. It will tell you what dealers live close by to where you are. Mm-hmm. Call that dealership, get in, and they will get your recall fixed for you for free.
0: Now, you referenced the event that you did in Warren. You've referenced the event that you did at Rydell's. This is a part of your active schedules. You do these events all over the place. Can you tell me what people have to look forward to coming up?
1: Yeah, so we have some that are set routines. For example, the second Thursday of every month is Rydell's from 4 to 7. We also, at the last week of the month, either on a Tuesday or Thursday, we will do either a morning, a 9 to 11, or a noon to 2 event at the East Grand Forks Fire Department. Those happen all throughout the year. During the summer months is where we go out and about to a lot of our communities around the region where maybe they don't have an inside venue like we enjoy at Rydell's and the fire station. And so we'll work at a childcare center or a park or somewhere like that where people then come to us. During Child Passenger Safety Week, we have 6 different events that are going on.
0: Wow.
1: Starting tomorrow, we are doing a medication take-back event along with Altrue and the Sheriff's Department. The med take-back goes from 9 to 12:30, but we will be checking car seats from 10 to 12:30 in the Perkins kind of parking lot right across the street from Altrue. Wednesday, we've got one person from our team is going to Lakota. We are going to be at the Child Care Center in Lakota from 3 to 6. We have another person from our team going to Ada. We're going to be at the Little Learners Early Childhood Center from 3:30 to 5:30. Thursday, we're going to be at the East Grand Forks Fire Department from 9 to 11, and that one you do need an appointment for. That's the only one you need an appointment for. Contact our office, 701-780-1489, to get that. Friday, we're going to be at the Grand Forks Air Force Base. They do a fall vehicle winterization for their airmen. So we'll be at the vehicle maintenance building from 9 until noon on Friday. And Saturday, which is National Seat Check Saturday, people all over the country will be doing car seat checkup events on this day. Mm. We are going to be at Polk County Public Health in Kirkston from 9 until 11. So if you didn't get all those details, go to our Facebook page or our website, and we've got all the details from those events. They're free. We're going to help check the seat for proper use and installation. And maybe you're saying, I don't even have a seat. I can't afford a seat, or I don't know if my kid needs a seat. Come and we will get you helped out. We can oftentimes provide a seat for people who can't afford the full price or anything at all. So please contact our office if you have additional questions about any of these events.
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3: A 5-year performance audit of the North Dakota Development Fund found missing or incomplete documentation for more than 24 loans and equity investments. This includes millions of dollars worth of transactions requiring board approval that have no evidence of authorization. The performance audit was done by an auditing company in Fargo and analyzed 40 of the 126 approved loans and equity investments made from 2019 to 2024. The 40 loans are made up of roughly $61 million of the total approved transactions by dollar value for the fund. 25 of the 40 loans had documentation issues. This November, Minnesota voters will be asked whether to approve using more money from an education fund made 168 years ago. The permanent school fund's a constitutionally established fund that was created the same year Minnesota became a state. The fund generates revenue for public schools through timber sales, mining, or land leases on designated school trust lands. A yes vote on the amendment would increase the amount the state can draw from 2.5% to 4.5%. The fund's currently worth $2.3 billion. The new Minnesota Military and Veterans Museum near Little Falls is having an event about the history of the Civil War this upcoming Saturday. On September 26th, there'll be artillery and infantry demonstrations, historic exhibits, period photography, and guided tours of the museum's Civil War gallery. Visitors can also meet a President Lincoln reenactor, participate in military drills, and take bus tours to the original Fort Ripley site. The event will go from 10 a.m. to 4 p.m. For KNOX News, I'm Alex Carminati.
0: Thank you, Alex. Our next update from Alex Carminati in the KNOX newsroom is on the way at 11:02 news at the top, the bottom, and when it breaks right here on News Radio 1310 KNOX. It is 10:32, your KNOX 5-day forecast from staff meteorologist Mark Ewens. It looks like this today. Fairly sunny sky, seasonal high of 68. Light southeast winds. Tonight we'll see fair skies, a low of 40, and light south winds. Tuesday, increasing clouds, a high of 71. Wednesday we'll see late day showers and a high of 69. Then Thursday, mainly dry and a high of 71. Friday, showers late and a high of 72. Right now, it's 51. Weather throughout the hour. Mark Ewens forecast severe weather information. 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

0: Good morning. It is 10:33. Karma Hansen, my guest. Your questions about car seats, child safety, entertained at 775-5559. Text messenger says this. Great guest, Noah. The only question I have is, what does she think when a young couple is driving a golf cart on a residential street and one of them is holding a one-year-old on their lap? I have a few guesses of what you think of that, but...
1: Well, so here's the deal. We get asked that question a lot about like kids on side-by-sides or golf carts. And most of those pieces of equipment are not going to allow use. Now, I have a 3-year-old grandson, and in full disclosure, he rides on us on a golf cart down at the lake where it's a 10-mile-an-hour around. It's a very controlled. There's not other vehicles driving fast. That, it's not a city street.
0: That right? is the difference, right? You don't have other cars going 30.
1: Right. But that being said, there also are now harness restraints that you can get that are made for those types of vehicles. Number one, a golf cart should not be on a city street in most places because they're not equipped like a vehicle with headlights and turn signals and all that kind of stuff. So there are a lot of legal issues related to that golf cart being on the street in the first place to begin with.
0: Text messenger says, could you go over booster seat info again, how to be sure that you're secure? So I might pivot that to say, can you talk to me about how parents choose the right car seats, rear facing, forward facing, that sort of thing?
1: Yeah. So first off, the best practice recommendation is to leave a child rear facing to the upper limits of that seat. And that's going to either be 30, 35, 40, or sometimes 50 pounds. Hmm. Now, people think they need to buy the infant seat that have the handle, the carrier kind. And while that's very convenient, you can put it in a shopping cart or that kind of thing. You do not need that kind of a seat. The next type of seat you would buy is what's called a convertible, meaning it faces backwards and it faces forward. Now, a convertible car seat, it looks bigger than the infant carrier kind. You don't take it in and out of the car, but they do start at 5 pounds. And so if you don't want to buy the infant carrier, which is going to be probably on the cheap end, $130 up to $500, you could get by with buying just a convertible car seat. That convertibles will last a lot of times up to that 65 pounds. So rear face as long as possible. We talked about that stretch of the spinal cord, always going to be safer facing backwards. When you turn them around and forward face them, they're still going to be in a harness. And the highest harness limit on car seats, it used to be 80 pounds. It's now 65 pounds. So keep them in that harness to 65 pounds. Once they switch from that, they're going to go into a booster seat, and there are two different types. There's a base booster that just sits flat on the seat, and there's what's called a high back booster that has support up to the top of the head, kind of the, you know, the facial area, and it's got little wings that kind of come out along the side. I told you earlier, a frontal crash is your most common. A side impact crash is your most deadly because you've basically got that car door. That's all that's separating you. Now, we have started putting airbags into cars that are curtain airbags or knee airbags, that kind of thing that help provide some protection. But if you buy a high back booster, it is going to provide you with some more support in the facial area and the chest area. And if you are, say, for example, driving in a car that doesn't have a head support or a pickup where it's just a window behind you, then you have to have that high back so that you have that support behind the head. As you move from the booster seat, you move into a seatbelt. Now, how do you know when a kid's ready to fit in a seatbelt? There's the law. In North Dakota, you're required to be in a car booster seat to age 8. In Minnesota, it's to age 9. That's the legal answer. The safe answer, and this is what I hope parents and caregivers use, is that they need to stay in that car booster seat until that seatbelt fits them the way that it's intended to, because otherwise you're going to have injuries from that seatbelt. I go back to being a nurse, and remember one time we had a dad who was driving down the interstate just south of town going 75 miles an hour, and he had a kid in the back that legally was okay to be out of a booster seat. Was in a seatbelt. Kid decided to open the car door going down interstate. So dad reached around to the back to grab the kid and, you know, try to get him to stop and figure out what was going on. Hit a median in the center of the interstate. That kid came into our peds unit. We ended up, resecting about 12 inches of gut out of that kid in a surgery because the seatbelt was up so high. And instead of being down over the pubic bone and hip bones, it was up over that soft tummy tissue. And it basically killed that intestinal piece that we had to take out. What sometimes we'll see is lacerations to livers, and they're a very, bloody organ that, you know, you lacerate a liver and you can bleed real quickly. So don't be in a hurry to get him into just a seatbelt. So how do you decide? They need to be able to sit with their back up against the back of the seat. Their knees need to be able to bend at the edge of the seat without slouching down. The feet need to sit flat on the ground. Otherwise they're going to submarine down, and that seatbelt, while it might be fitting fine, is going to come up. They need to have the lap belt down low across the hips, and the shoulder belt across the middle of the collarbone and the chest. And they need to be able to sit that way the whole time. Hmm. Now, my son, who's now a grown adult, he met that criteria at around 10 in one of our vehicles. The other one, the first one was a sedan, kind of a sporty car that sat low to the ground, narrow back seat, low seat. Our other one was a big SUV with a wide back seat that sat up really high. He was almost a year and a half older in that one before he met those same criteria. So it's not age dependent. It's height and weight and vehicle, not even so much weight, but height and vehicle dependent.
0: Can I ask you one last question quickly? Yeah. Text messenger says, are there any special considerations or adaptations needed for children with medical conditions or disabilities when it comes to car seats?
1: That is a fabulous question. And we could talk about that from now until Thanksgiving. I am also a special needs trained car seat technician, and there are lots of considerations. There are car seats that don't have sides on them that will allow for a child with like a hip spica cast where their legs are going out. There are car seats that are designed as a vest for a child that might have to lay down. We have car seats for babies that can't tolerate an upright position. We have vests that can be used for kids that maybe are on the autism spectrum or have other behavioral things where they're unbuckling their seatbelt, that the harness is in the back, that the enclosure they can't get to. So here's what I would say. All of the staff on our team are trained as not only child passenger safety technicians, but an additional 2 days of training in special needs seats. If parents or caregivers have a question because their child is having surgery or is unbuckling the seat, please contact our office at Altru. We will do one-on-one appointments. We also have a fabulous car seat technician team in our PEDS outpatient therapy department at Altru that will work with parents and their insurance companies to procure these seats that can sometimes be very expensive, and we'll help with getting that. And so whether it's bus transport, wheelchair transport, ambulance transport, medical needs, our team is well educated and qualified to help parents and caregivers to navigate some of those things.
0: Carmen Hansen, appreciate the time as always. We'll get you back in the program soon.
1: Thank you so much. Bye-bye.
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0: 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Good morning. It is 1046. My name is Noah Chalaya. I am your host. Delighted to be here with you this morning. Reporters for CNN, MS Now, and Politico said that they were denied access to the White House grounds Saturday, a day after President Donald Trump said that the three news organizations were banned from the location. So, quote, media outlets shouldn't be able to constantly write, report, or fiction, says the president. Fiction and lies when they're covering the president of the United States, Trump said on social media. The United States of America, and it goes on. But so short version is that the president denies the opportunity for the press to show up on site, but specific news organizations. And here's, we're going to dig into this over the course of the next hour, but here's my question. Does the president have an obligation to let all news organizations, regardless of how they report, regardless of what they report, does he have an obligation to participate in their First Amendment rights? I understand. And I say it here all the time. The answer to free speech is more free speech. If you don't like what somebody is saying, then go say your thing louder. But I find it fascinating that ABC, who's not even bad, but ABC and CNN and MS Now and Politico, they've all have these hit pieces on how the president is screwing up and not defending their First Amendment right simply by saying, listen, you can write whatever you want. I'm just not going to pay for the lights and electricity and the internet and a chair for you to comfortably come in and sit and do that. And I'm just not sure that I understand why that is the responsibility of the president. 775-5559, you're on KNOX. Good morning.
1: Joe Biden revoked the White House passes for 440 different reporters in his administration.
0: I have to find a hot source for that real quick.
1: Okay, Google it up. Joe Biden revokes White House passes for 440 organizations. Their permanent press credentials.
0: Yeah, 442. Here it is. I got it.
1: Wow, I'm at 442 versus 3. let me roll a couple topics in there. Gulf of Mexico, Lake America. So the president has changed about 3 or 4. Google up how many name changes Joe Biden accomplished in his administration.
0: Mm.
1: I'll save you some time, but go ahead and feel free to fact check me. Over 600. And remember, this is when he changed, say, the example, Lake Ontario to Lake America, when he changed that, this is the people who don't know what a woman is, who say that a man is a woman or a woman is a man, and they're complaining about name changes. I go on. I mean, yeah. What names had the left for the last, what, decade or more has been pulling down statues, changing names, flipping everything over, correct? Am I right or wrong, though?
0: You are correct. So here's the argument against that. And I'm not saying I agree with this. I'm just telling you what. So the record shows that this change was access policy and renewal standards, not a documented content-based ban based on particular news organizations that are being barred permanently from the White House. Some partisan outlets have been labeled credentials changed as a ban, and then later developments under the Trump White House. So essentially what they're saying is that it's different when Biden does it because he is just doing it based on their ability to renew, whereas Trump is saying you in specific are not allowed here.
1: Okay, he still got rid of 440 passes.
0: As opposed to 3, 100%.

0: check into what happened when a reporter from Al Jazeera tried to ask Brad Grill a question.
1: Huh.
0: Yeah, it took her a while, but she finally admitted she was from Al Jazeera, and then he just said, forget about it. I just chuckle. The left has been doing stuff for decades, and then when the president does something similar, they lose their minds. And in closing, got to bring this up, Noah. The great deal we got with Greenland and Denmark that the media is saying is no big deal. It is far better than the deal we had, and it keeps China and Russia out of Greenland. Another win that the left will spin for a loss.
1: 100%.
0: Thanks, Noah.
1: Yep, I appreciate the call. 775-5559, you're on KNOX. Good morning.
2: Oh yeah, baby. We're winning. We're totally gooning, right? But like that damn near $8 diesel. Oh, that's awesome. Isn't that sweet? Oh, nice. Hey, almost $5 gas. Hey, that's a win right there, Noah. I'm tired of this. I'm tired of the establishment right and the entire Democratic Party. I criticize both. So no one call me a liberal. If you want to, that's fine. Mm-hmm. If you need to clean your ears, I'm sure Dr. Fire offers good service to help you hear better. But mm-hmm. The establishment right and the left are destroying our country piece by piece, okay? And I want to know, did Terry know during the Biden administration if Biden had banned over 460 reporters? I guarantee you he didn't, because the golden calf that is Fox News that the establishment right loves so much didn't report on.
1: Respectfully, I'm staring right at a Fox News article from August 4, 2023, 8:30 headline. More than 440 reporters lose press passes after White House changes requirements. The new guidelines apply to all journalists seeking hard pass for regular access to the White House, and then goes into detail how they changed, and it dropped from 1417 to 975 after their press pass expires. I mean, they absolutely reported on this.
2: Well, okay, if they did, then why didn't the right get so up in arms? I don't remember anybody getting angry about that.
1: I'll tell you, you're right. You're absolutely right. And you know why? Because people like me look and go, whatever, he doesn't want him at the White House. It's his White House. I mean, I don't believe that anybody has a right to be at the White House unless you work there or unless you're an elected official.
2: Yeah, well, I mean, here's my understanding. I think part of it is that the common American public, regardless of political association, has become so brain dead that they just want to go on this tirade of confirmation bias rather than facts. So they'll see a news report that you and me could probably tell is absolute nonsense, but they'll sit and ride that puppy like it's the last horse out of Amarillo, Texas, and they're just sitting and hold on to it. And so Trump has to ban the different media sources. He shouldn't. It's stupid. The Americans deserve to see what different organizations have to say about the administration, good, bad, or indifferent, you know? And I think if the American public was a little bit better at fact-checking, not relying on some AI to fact-check it or some liberal sitting in a cubicle trying to fact-check it off technicalities. I'm talking about legitimately identifying the source, doing the research, and confirming, yes, it's true or no, it's false.
1: Mm-hmm.
2: Right? But Americans don't want to do that. We want to get spoon-fed our slop. Right? So whether it's a Democrat or a Republican, when we start banning press from government buildings, yeah, nope, that's stupid. You can call it communism. You can call it fascism or early stages of either. I think it's stupid whether a Democrat or a Republican does it.
1: Fair enough. I got to leave it there. I got to hit. I see the calls. I see text messages. I'll get to them. We're going to continue this into next hour, but I got to hit top of the hour news. This is Critical Thought on KNOX.

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17: ABC News, I'm Brian Clark. World leaders head to New York City this week for the United Nations General Assembly, and President Trump has signaled he'd be open to meeting with Iran's president. Could it happen? ABC's Shannon Kingston has more.
18: The big question is, will Iran say yes? We know behind the scenes, U.S. officials, they've floated multiple options for meetings. So what they want to do is at least create the environment where we can get officials together, talk about solutions for energy exports, talk about finding maybe some pathway to peace here.
17: There will not be television pool coverage of the president's trip to New York City today. It's after he banned three news organizations, CNN, MS Now, and Politico, from the White House. Those three filed a lawsuit today seeking to have their access restored. The FAA is pausing flights into Philadelphia and Newark because of frequency issues at an air traffic control facility. And the lawyer for a man shot by ICE personnel in Austin, Texas Sunday says she does not know where he is or anything about his condition. This is ABC News. Lindsay Clancy's ex-husband gave his first public interview since her mistrial in Massachusetts.
0: In an interview with CBS's 60 Minutes, Patrick Clancy revealed that his youngest son, Callan, survived for 4 days after his wife, Lindsay, strangled him, his older brother, and his sister.
19: And I got to hold him. I got to lay down next to him. And he died in my arms.
0: Patrick Clancy says he had a panic attack while testifying at Lindsay Clancy's trial and that he forgives his ex-wife. Sherry Preston, ABC News.
17: The European Union's data privacy watchdog fined Google $463 million after finding that the company mishandled user location data. And Presley Gerber, the son of Cindy Crawford and businessman Randy Gerber, died at 27. The Los Angeles County Coroner's Office said he died at a rehab facility. I'm Brian Clark, ABC News.
15: From the Berkshire Hathaway Home Services Family Realty Newsroom, this is KNOX News with Alex Carminati.
20: 31 Grand Forks representatives from the city, downtown organizations, as well as architectural and engineering firms traveled to Sioux Falls, South Dakota. The reason for the visit was to tour two multi-purpose developments on the banks of the Big Sioux River in order to develop plans for Grand Forks' former water treatment plant. The two developments they visited are apartment and office complexes that are both worth over $200 million. The trip has cost roughly $3,500 in travel expenses. A development owned by Simonson in North Grand Forks is working on a marketing phase that could lead to the development of commercial lots and what might lead to the creation of a logistics hub. Simonson plans to use its 10 acres for further development. The development's located between North 55th and 48th Streets, which is a block north of Gateway Drive near Simonson's Travel Center and the headquarters of Freight X. The area's stormwater covers over 300 acres beyond the Simonson Company properties, and it connects into the English Coulee watershed. The infrastructure project will cost $17.2 million, and the city's expected to provide nearly $6 million. All True Health System has reported for the 2025 year its operating margins decreased by 1.4%. Part of the decrease is due to the $500 million spent to build its new Grand Forks Hospital. The national average hospital and health system operating margins were at 1.3% in 2025. For KNOX News, I'm Alex Carminati.
21: 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Our next update from Alex Carminati in the KNOX Newsroom is on the way at 11:30. 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We'll take a look at your KNOX 5-day forecast from staff meteorologist Mark Ewens, and it looks like this today. Fairly sunny skies, a seasonal high of 68, light southeast winds. Then tonight we'll see fair skies, a low of 40 with light south winds. Tuesday, increasing clouds and a high of 71. Wednesday, late day showers and a high of 69. Thursday, mainly dry and a high of 71. Friday, showers late and a high of 72. Right now it's 52. Weather throughout the hour. 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

0: 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Good morning. It is 11:05. My name is Noah Chalaya. I am your host. Delighted to be here with you. Joining me via the magic of the telephone, or actually 775-5559. You're on KNOX. Good morning.
1: Is that me, Noah?
0: That's you. Good morning, sir.
1: Good morning, my fellow God-fearing patriot. You know, I had to call in after Gen Z guy called because it kind of made me think of a couple of things. And let me ask you this. If you falsely reported the news, what would JT do to you?
0: Here's the thing. If I gave my opinion on something and you know, it was different or whatever, that he would tell me, I got to be careful how I answer this question, that he would tell me, listen, it's Noah Incorporated from 9 to noon. So whatever it is you think is exactly what you should say, and we can't do it any other way or people won't trust you, and then that the KNOX loses credibility. However, if our newsroom went to report something and got the story wrong, let's just say that person wouldn't work here anymore. Like, they would tolerate it for a period of time, right? They would try to find another way, but eventually you would just stop hearing that voice. And you would start to hear a different voice because they're not going to let that go. And again, this place is probably the best organization I've ever worked at by way of second chances. Like they tend towards coaching over firing, but your point is well taken. There is a limit, and at some point you'll hit that limit. And when you hit that limit, that will be the end. That will be the end, and you'll have to move on.
1: There would be retractions.
0: Yep.
1: There would be apologies. Coming out publicly. When was the last time CNN apologized?
0: No, they've never apologized. I don't think they think they're doing anything wrong.
1: Right. But they can still report on the president and his news, correct?
0: Mm-hmm. Absolutely they can. Now,
1: is there anywhere in the First Amendment that says the freedom of the press says that they have the right that they should have 100% full access to the White House press room?
0: No. Is there anything in the First Amendment that says the president has to give them the time of day.
1: Right, exactly. So I'm just playing devil's advocate here and pointing out a couple of things. It really seemed like that Gen Z guy wants to sit here and say, well, we're only hearing about this side. Here's the thing, Gen Z guy. We as the right Republicans, we don't care because of the fact of that president chose who he wanted to put in there. Mm-hmm. If he wants to put the Onion as a press company inside, let him do it.
0: Mm-hmm.
1: Might not be truthful. It could be comical. If he wants to put Saturday Night Live press people inside there, I mean, that'd be kind of hilarious. But at that same point, he's choosing to put who he wants in there because of the fact of that these people are either being truthful or not.
0: Mm-hmm.
1: And when they continuously make false representations of what he's saying, he has the right to remove them. It's just like if Terry would call in, all of a sudden we start spinning things off and saying Terry's saying something different way. Guaranteed, Terry wouldn't probably like that, and I'm pretty sure he wouldn't be calling in as much and doesn't want things spun around about him. But it's our right as a citizen to make our own determination of what we want to believe.
0: Well,
1: and I'll take all these different organizations, but I'm going to take it with a grain of salt, and I'm going to do my own fact-checking.
0: Mm-hmm.
1: And at some point, I'm going to make a determination of what I want to believe.
0: 100%. I appreciate the call. 775-5559. You're on KNOX. Good morning.
2: Well, that last caller, he's going to believe anything Trump says. The big orange baby doesn't want the truth to come out, so he's only going to allow people that drink the Kool-Aid to report on anything. Because you talk about fake news, Trump being carried out of the rubble of the Twin Towers by two firemen. What the hell? How can you people believe anything this guy says? He's a pig, and you're a pig for believing in him.
0: I appreciate the call, sir. 775-5559, you're on KNOX. Good morning.
3: Now, there was the definition of stupid. Anyway,
4: The White House technically is his house. It's where he lives right now,
0: yeah.
4: right?
0: Yes, yeah. We elected him and put him in there and said that it's his to use for the time being.
4: Okay, so the guy that said, you know, he's really against that, him not having a press in there. I want to know where that guy lives. I'm going to pretend I'm impressed. I'm going to go over there, and I want him to let me in his house and sit in there and ask a bunch of questions. Then I want to go out and report and talk about him, see how he likes it.
0: Mm-hmm.
4: I bet he won't let that happen. It's his house. He should be able to do anything he wants to keep anybody he wants out and anybody he wants to let in.
0: 100%, sir.
4: You know, that's how nutty these people are. They have no common sense. There is no common sense left in the world. None.
0: Mm-hmm.
4: It's unbelievable. Thank you.
0: Yeah, I appreciate the call. 775-5559. You're on KNOX. Good morning.
5: I had to make one correction. It's the people's house. But anyway, Fox is actually joining MSN or MS Now and CNN, and they are not going to be involved in the press pool.
0: Why?
5: For the current time being. Because they are siding with MS Now and CNN in it as a violation of free speech.
0: Good for them. Hold on a second, because this is actually kind of cool. So what you're telling me is Fox News didn't get banned from the White House, and yet they're choosing not to go and not to report from there so that they're going to give up their quote unquote advantage in solidarity to their other competition in the news.
5: Exactly. That is according to the article that I read, because you know, for everybody who, you know, wants to always get on Fox News and say how, you know, they're on the side of the president and, you know, and they're conservative and they love Trump and whatever. Well, this time they're not maybe going to be so much in his favor, because they are joining in on the side of who you would call the enemy, at least for Trump, anyway, right now, and saying that, no, this is a, you know, we're going to be in solidarity with, you know, with our cohorts in the news. And they're giving up their press pool, because like today was their press pool pass for today, and they are neglecting they're not using their press pool pass for today. They're giving it up for today because they don't want to go there if CNN and MS Now cannot be there. You can find the article online. It's there.
0: Interesting. I mean, good for them. I think that's great.
5: Yep.
0: I think that's absolutely great.
5: Yep.
0: I appreciate the call. 775-5559. You're on KNOX. Good morning.
6: Good morning, Noah. How you doing today?
0: Every day's a party. It's a freaking party every single day.
6: So my take on it is that this is sort of a shoulder shrug, like, whatever type of thing. Because from a ratings standpoint, this is barely going to affect anybody's ability to receive the information or knowledge that they're seeking. Because, I mean, we'll just look at it from this perspective. So if you added up their primetime ratings, all the major networks, add them all up, multiply it by 4, and they're still getting their asses kicked by Joe Rogan. The mainstream media has become irrelevant. And to some extent, so has regular television.
0: Mm-hmm.
6: I mean, people are having Amazon Prime and Netflix, and it's like television shows on demand. So families aren't getting together at 7 p.m. to watch Roseanne or Cheers anymore. They're deciding whenever they want to watch Roseanne or Cheers, and they're getting it off the app. And the same goes for news. I mean, between Twitter and Facebook, and I know a lot of what you see on that's garbage too, but you can just jump on your phone and figure out whatever it is you want. And so the fact that the press isn't coming to the White House anymore, from my perspective, is irrelevant.
0: Mm-hmm.
6: And I think for most people's perspectives, especially the younger generations, I mean, do your children watch any TV shows regularly on cable? I doubt it. I doubt the answer is yes.
0: No, they don't. But part of that is my decision, because we don't have cable.
6: okay, I didn't make that decision for my kids, and they still don't.
0: Yeah, well, there you go. See, there's actually a comical story. I don't have time for it right now, but someday I'll tell you the story of how we canceled cable. It comes down to it was not working for 6 months, and nobody noticed, and that's when I realized it wasn't worth paying for anymore.
6: The only reason I still have it is because I like to watch sports, and I'm a little bit of an old school, you know, person. So I like to watch it when it's happening.
0: Sure.
6: And so, like the Vikings yesterday, and of course, you know, the Twins and the Minnesota Wild, and all the teams that you are diehard fan of, because I know how much sports ball you like.
0: Yes, I love it when the team that we like wins at the game that they play.
6: Yeah, you've always been a real sports nut.
0: Yeah.
6: But, you know, I guess I'll close with this. There are probably more people listening to Critical Thought right now than will be watching MSNBC during prime today.
0: I love it. That's a great place to leave it on. 775-5559, you're on KNOX. Good morning.
4: Yeah, that gal that said that the White House is people's house?
0: Mm-hmm.
4: Well, she just move in there then. See how far she gets.
0: Yeah.
4: If it's our house, we should be able to go live in it.
0: Yep.
4: There's another example of stupidity.
0: Yep. Thank you. 100%. Appreciate the call. 775-5559. You're on KNOX. Good morning.
7: Morning, Noah. I was listening to Fox News as recently as the last hour. I don't have kids, so I didn't interest me that much, so I switched over to that.
0: Mm-hmm.
7: I'm not saying Packer Lady's wrong. She said she read an article. I'd be interested to know where that article was. In listening to Fox News, one of their spokespeople said that they basically stand in solidarity, or they agree that they should not have had their press credentials revoked.
0: Mm-hmm.
7: And that basically, because they were granted them, they shouldn't be taken away.
0: Mm-hmm.
7: That seems a little bit strange to me. But nowhere in there did they say that they were going to pull out of the press room and not cover the president. I think that would be a bridge too far, probably. I mean, you can back them, but to not cover the president, I think would be a little odd. I'm not saying...
0: Mm-hmm.
7: They're not pulling out, but I'd just be interested to know if she wants to call back where we could find that. And if it's on Facebook, I wouldn't trust it as far as anything, but
0: being reputable,
7: be interested to know anyway. Yeah. Maybe they did. And if they did, I guess, I wouldn't be totally surprised. I mean, press wants to stand up for press and free access and everything, but yeah. Anyway, thank you.
0: 100%. Appreciate the call. 775-5559. You're on KNOX. Good morning.
8: Good morning, Noah.
0: Hi there.
8: It abhors me to hear some of these calls. Not the last caller, but first of all, to the guy that called in and said she was stupid. Who the hell? She's not stupid. Who the hell do you think owns the White House? You think President Trump owns the White House?
0: No, but
8: you
0: I think
8: he's a private donor.
0: No,
8: we own the White House.
0: We do, but I think his
8: right.
0: point is that, you know, we can't go in there and do as we please with it. We do own the White House, and we have delegated it for President Trump for his place of residence and ongoing operation for the term of his presidency.
8: Yeah, that's absolutely right. You're absolutely right. I think I have a different slant on this whole deal. You know, I've heard some Biden derangement syndrome call in. I've heard some people talk about Joe Biden. Who the hell's Joe Biden? President Donald Trump is the president of the United States, and I voted for him.
0: Yep.
8: And I'm irritated. I'm irritated with the man.
0: Mm-hmm.
8: He's embarrassing himself, and he's embarrassing our country. He's supposed to be the leader of the free world and the strongest, I don't know, whatever you want to call, man in the world, the most feared. You know, we're the most powerful nation. And he's bothered by CNN and MS now? I mean, you talk about projecting weakness. I mean, the people running Iran are laughing their ass off. No wonder they make fun of him on a daily basis. Even if he can bomb all he wants, they make fun of him because they know that all they got to do is say something bad about him. And he has an absolute meltdown like a child.
0: Mm-hmm.
8: And I voted for the man.
0: Mm-hmm.
8: And the reason that I voted for Trump was I wanted better. I wanted strength. I wanted better. I wanted somebody to actually, you know, he's done a lot of great things, Noah. Don't get me wrong. He's done America First, you know, the wall, the American agenda. But when it comes to stuff like this, he shows such a weakness. It's insane to me. And that's what bothers me about it. Who cares? CNN, MSN now, like who cares? Like, they're the press. Let them say what they want to say. Why does that bother the most powerful man on earth? Why does that bother him? It hurts his feelings?
0: Well, I think, and it's not just the president. I've had people in this studio tell me similar things. They don't mind criticism. They just want it to be fair criticism, and they want it to be accurate criticism. So if they ask him a question and he gives them an answer and then they report it, that's fine. I think what he objects to is things like, President Trump, what are you going to call the Gulf? And he says, we're going to call it the Gulf of America. And then the AP goes, we're not doing that. We're going to call it the Gulf of Mexico. I think it's those sorts of things that are just like blatantly, verifiably false. Like, it's no longer called this. It's called it. I think it's those sorts of things that the president looks over and goes, well, that's not like a different matter of opinion. That is, you're just refusing to acknowledge reality. And so if that's what you're going to do and it's going to be blatantly false, then the answer has to be no, I think.
8: So if I take that, and I think you're right, if I take that, that's like a Putin tactic. You either bend the knee and you report it the way I want you to report it, and you say it the way I want you to say it, or I'm going to ban you.
0: That's
8: like,
0: right.
8: Like, I expect better from the President of the United States than that. It's something to go out there and have lawyers and like argue with them and say, look, you're reporting. Okay, fine. But it's just this idea to me. I guess it comes across as, you know, he isn't helping the cause at all of wanting to continue the right direction in this country when he just hands over ammunition like this to the left and to the socialists and to everybody, because this is the kind of thing that someone like Putin or Mussolini or any of these other people in the past would do to quell dissent. Uh-huh. And that's what bothers me about it.
0: I can't disagree with you there. I think you're absolutely right. I appreciate the call. 775-5559. You're on KNOX. Good morning.
9: Yeah. Hey, Noah.
0: Hi there. Welcome back.
9: So, interesting, thing. Yeah. Packer Lady, brought up an interesting point about, Fox joining CNN in solidarity. And I figure I would just list a few things that those two have in common. So CNN is owned by Warner Brothers. Warner Brothers is owned by Paramount Skydance. Paramount Skydance is owned by father-son duo David and Larry Ellison, right? Mm-hmm. These are two big billionaires. They make a lot of moves. They own TikTok as well, right? Mm-hmm. Pretty vast array of things they own. Quite impressive, right?
0: Yeah.
9: So we look at Rupert Murdoch, the founder of Fox News. Also, something in common is they run in the same circles. They run in the same circles. Rupert Murdoch actually wanted to buy TikTok, but he didn't. Larry Ellison did with their, you know, Skydance Media and whatever. But they're in the same circles and the same friend groups and all this kind of stuff. So it goes to show you, are these media sources propaganda machines? I think so. Should they be allowed at the White House? Yeah, I think it's interesting to see what these companies report on comparative to each other. The fact is, all of them know each other. They're all in the same circle. They're looking down at us. Look at the stupid goyim down there just playing with themselves. They don't even know what's going on.
0: Mm-hmm.
9: They should be allowed in the White House. Yeah, that is the people's house. We pay for it. The president is not an oligarch. The president is a public servant, and we need to remember that. So I don't know. What am I supposed to think when the president actively wants to remove freedom of speech? Same thing with Joe Biden. We love the old, but Biden. He's not president anymore. He did some stupid stuff, which you heard me talk about quite often. So, yeah, they all are in the same circles, the billionaires that own these media conglomerates. Just we all know that. Look it up. It's fact.
0: I love it. I appreciate the call. 775-5559. You're on KNOX. Good morning.
10: Good morning, Noah. In this discussion, I think people are letting personality get ahead of a lot of it.
0: Hmm.
10: I want you to think of it this way. You have a president of the United States. It doesn't matter if it's orange hair. It doesn't matter if it's Dementia Man. It doesn't matter. You have a president of the United States.
0: Mm-hmm.
10: Now, you have a press corps that has access to the White House and press briefings. Now, there are members of that press corps that apparently get the information from the White House directly, and then they misreport it. They will lie about it. They will misrepresent it. They will do things that basically tell a story that is not true.
0: Mm-hmm.
10: Now, that's the President of the United States, not President Orange Man, not President Dementia Man.
0: Mm-hmm.
10: And this is about the policies and actions of the President of the United States. And sometimes this false reporting can do damage to the United States of America. So the way I see it, if you're going to have someone removed, for example, from press corps access, there may be legitimate reasons for it, such as constantly falsely reporting what is being presented. Now, you had the issue that people were talking about under the Biden administration, where there were over 400 press credentials that were yanked,
0: mm-hmm.
10: yet there was no basis, direct basis behind it. Not something like they misreported this, they falsely presented this, we told them this, they presented something else that caused damage to the nation or our policy. And that's where people are kind of getting hung up, I think. If they're doing it based on political actions, political beliefs, then yes, it's a problem. It should not be allowed. But if they're doing it on the basis of they are reporters that are supposed to be reporting and they aren't, they are creating their own narrative, then by all means, there is every right, as I see it, to remove them from the press corps. No one is stopping their freedom of speech. You, CNN is still broadcasting. The AP is still printing. The point of it is this. They don't have the direct access as press corps members for questioning at these briefings. They're going to have to get the information like other news sources that don't have direct representatives in the White House press corps. They're going to have to get it off the general feed, but they can still report. They can still have their own editorials and opinion pieces. No one is stopping them from doing what they otherwise would do.
0: Right.
10: But they are being stopped from having direct access when they don't follow a set of generalistic rules concerning truth.
0: 100%. I appreciate the call. 775-5559. You're on KNOX. Good morning.
11: Yeah, Noah, so I'm going to agree with a lot of what the last caller said. And as far as the point that Gen Z dude made about, you know, billionaires all know each other. Yeah, the world gets pretty small when you're a billionaire. And yeah, a lot of them do know each other. I mean, duh. Yeah, they all run in the same circles because they have that kind of money and that kind of, you know, financial horsepower. Yeah, I mean, in other news, the sky is blue today. So I understand that. But, you know, when you're yanking press credentials, I mean, all these journalists lost their credentials. You know, what it's turned into is a bunch of just opinion pieces out there. And people want to just, you know, all the knives are out. We want to go after this, want to go after that. And so is it journalism or is it just a bunch of activists in there? I mean, you remember in the first Trump administration, you remember Jim Acosta
0: mm-hmm.
11: with CNN?
0: Yep.
11: I mean, Jim Acosta, was he in there actually engaging in journalism or was he just being some puppet on, you know, making his own stage? Hey, you know what? Here's my chance to make a name for myself and I'm going to stand up and do all this. And, you know, of course, the ultra left would just be like, yeah, that guy's sticking it to Trump. That is not the job of a journalist to be for or against necessarily.
0: Mm-hmm.
11: And so if all it is, and I would say this, if people are just constantly going out there and they say, we need to have every way that we can take this, misrepresent it and present our own side of it and skew it this way, skew it that way so that we can just go after this guy every day.
0: Mm-hmm.
11: Yes. Kick him out of the room. And I would also say, If the only reason that a, you know, particular company has people in there is so that they can just be a complete bootlicker all the time and, oh, it doesn't matter what he did, we're always going to spin it and pro for that, then that doesn't make him a journalist either. And so did he kick out journalists or did he kick out activists? Maybe the question
0: that's a great way to phrase it. Yeah, that's a great way to phrase it. I would agree. He kicked out activists. And we need more journalists so he can solve two problems in one go. All right, we've got to take a break here. I see the calls. I see the texts. I'll get to them next. News out of the KNOX newsroom right now.
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24: The Sorley Bridge, located on Demers Avenue between Grand Forks and East Grand Forks, will be down to one lane starting today. The lane closure is expected to last for 3 weeks. The lane closure will allow North Dakota Department of Transportation crews to finish a project that will work on bridge maintenance. There'll be traffic signals on both ends of the bridge, and drivers should expect delays. The traffic signal at the intersection of Demers Avenue and 3rd Street will be off during the lane closure, so vehicles can line up at the bridge. East Grand Forks Public Schools and the Chamber of Grand Forks and East Grand Forks will be hosting an informational meeting tonight for three referendum questions that will be presented to voters this November. The meeting will be at 6 p.m. and will happen at East Grand Forks Senior High School in room 195. The district has created a website where residents can see how their property taxes would increase if the referendums pass. The website's called egfreferendumfacts.org. A man was shot on Sunday morning in Mentor. The Polk County Sheriff's Office responded to a report of a shooting incident at 2:48 a.m. at 32300 110th Avenue Southeast. 55-year-old Sean Qualley was taken to All True in Grand Forks for his injuries. 79-year-old Leslie Anderson was arrested and is being held at the Northwest Regional Correction Center in Crookston. The incident's being investigated. For KNOX News, I'm Alex Carminati.
0: Thank you, Alex. Our next update from Alex Carminati in the KNOX newsroom is on the way at 12:02. 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It is 11:35. Your KNOX 5-day forecast from staff meteorologist Mark Ewens. It looks like this. Today, fairly sunny skies. The seasonal high of 68. Light southeast winds. Tonight, we'll see fair skies, a low of 40, and light south winds. Tuesday, we'll see increasing clouds, a high of 71. Wednesday, we'll see late day showers and a high of 69. Thursday, mainly dry with a high of 71. Friday's showers and a late high of 72. Right now, it's 52. Weather throughout the hour. Mark Ewan's forecast. Severe weather information. 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

0: Radio, 1310 KNOX, 1079, 1033 FM. Good morning. It is 1140. My name is Noah Chalaya. I am your host. Delighted to be here with you. We're talking about the President Trump and his choice to ban three selective news organizations. I don't see the affront to the First Amendment. Maybe you disagree. Your thoughts entertained at 775-5559. Text messenger says, if the gentleman who called Trump a pig called you and the radio station pigs and hates whatever is said on this channel, why does he continue to listen to KNOX instead of watching CNN? Oh, because he wants to hear accurate reporting, and he wants to hear my take on things because he likes me. Deep down, the man likes me. Text messenger says at 775-5559, you're on KNOX. Good morning.
1: Hey, I just want to call back to all the ones who are so upset about CNN and MSNBC. Now, I think it's Politico.
0: Mm-hmm.
1: I know most of those people. They're running for Congress. I know what they thought about the China flu, COVID-19. I know how those three organizations reported about the China flu. So those people out there who are so upset, Orange Man Bad is doing this. I just got a quick question for you. Do you want some more reporting like that? Is that why you want those three in the White House? Can we get some more honest reporting just like they did for years, did during COVID-19? Is that what you want? Because let me make it perfectly clear. I don't.
0: Yeah.
1: Give them the boot.
0: Hey, you'll like this. Hashtag me too.
1: Thanks, Noah. Have a good day.
0: Yeah, I appreciate the call. 775-5559, number to join us. 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Text messenger says this. Trump pulled their White House privileges because Biden did the same thing to conservatives. He's forcing the Supreme Court to make a ruling on it, which I think is smart. Here's the other thing I think interesting. Wouldn't it be easier to paint a poor picture of the president from afar than within the room? Like, isn't it even easier? Because then you can, then essentially can say whatever you want to say. And when he says, well, you didn't ask or you didn't whatever, then you can just say, well, I wasn't allowed in the room. The point of being in the room is so that you can take the president at his word, so that you can ask questions, so that you can get the quote, so that you can get the word. They don't want to do that anyway. I'm convinced half these people, to the person who said that, you know, it's activism, I'm convinced half these people walk into the room with what they want to publish before they ever sit down to the press briefing. And then it just becomes fodder for, well, let's figure out let's see what clips we can get of him that we can use to hang him and sell the story we want to sell. Text messenger says, like playing, what in the world? Is the real reason that Alex is here because of the witness protection program for the mafia? It seems like playing a degree of bacon with who owns what. Oh, those are disconnected. I don't know what you're saying. Text messenger says Biden did not ban 442 reporters tell the truth. Okay. Well, headline, more than 440 reporters lose their press passes after the White House changes its requirements. The new guidelines apply to all journalists seeking a hard pass for regular access to the White House. At least 442 reporters have lost their credentials since the White House press office changed its rules for journalists to be eligible for permanent passes, according to reports. So can you help me understand how that's not Biden banning 442 reporters? I mean, he didn't ban them by name, I suppose. He didn't ban them by organization name, I suppose, if that's what you're getting at. Seems to me like it's a distinction without a difference. Biden made a decision. That decision resulted in the White House press correspondents dropping from 1,417 to 975 after those previous press passes expired. In the same way, Donald Trump looked through and said, I'm going to let three organizations' press passes expire. Describe for me the difference, because if there is one, I'm not seeing it. Text messenger says this, no administration believes they own the White House more than the Clintons, so much so that they took the furniture when they left. Here's the thing, to the I don't know what we call him, but the guy who go over to the White House, knock on the front door and say, this is my house, I'm coming in, and see how far that house, see how far you get. This idea is, it's so ludicrous that it's almost not worth debating on the radio. Like, yes, it's taxpayer funded. Okay. But that would be equivalent, like you walking over to the fire department and climbing into a fire truck and saying, like, I'm going to take this puppy for a joyride. I'm sorry, what? Yeah, it's my tax dollars paid for this hook and ladder truck, don't you know? Right, buddy. Right. Sure, they did. All of our collective tax dollars paid for it for a purpose, for firefighters to go fight fires. So, yes, it's your house. Everybody owns the People's White House. And all of the people, not just you, the rest of us have all decided that that house is to be used, and exclusively so, for the President of the United States to live and conduct operations of the federal government. So, yes, you own 1/300,000,000th of the White House. That's true. It's also true that the other 300 million people have designated it for a specific purpose. 775-5559, you're on KNOX. Good morning.
2: Good morning, Noah. I want to point out that the difference is between the irrational Democrats and the people that supported Biden, and the ones that just want to fit about Trump every move he makes, is that we are rational thinking people, and we can see it doesn't matter what President Trump does. It doesn't matter how much good he does, what influences he has among other leaders in the world. They just hate him just mm-hmm. because he's Trump. Mm-hmm. It saddens me that our country has come to this point. I haven't seen anything this bad since the early 60s and all the race riots. It really breaks my heart because Trump is really a good president. I've seen a lot of them. Mm-hmm. And I'm 74 years old. I've seen a lot of them. Trump is a good damn president. And people are not waking up to that. They're just like lemmings. You know, they're following the leader. They'll look back one of these days when they see another president or two and go, wow.
0: Yeah.
2: They really will. They really will. And we'll thanks, miss you know, what for we playing had. Both sides.
0: Yeah, we'll miss what we had once we don't have it anymore, kind of a thing.
2: Yep, exactly. Exactly. They'll be able to compare. A lot of these young people don't have any comparison. They haven't lived through trials and tribulations like us old fogies have. You know what I mean? Mm-hmm. They don't know how good they have it. They really don't.
0: Yep.
2: They don't know how good they have it.
0: 100%. I appreciate the call. 775-5559, number to join us. 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You can join the conversation. Text messenger says, we are the lords, landlords of the White House, so the president is the tenant, and we as the landlords can evict the tenant, right? Okay. Yep. Mm-hmm. I don't even know where to go with that. Sure, man. Go evict the president. Let me know how that goes for you. Text messenger says, I believe Trump's first term was great. The current term is going down as the worst in history, and his name is acting like a king. Here's, I'm glad you feel that way. I really am, because I will tell you plainly that the rest of us were thrilled, just absolutely thrilled, that he took a different approach. Because first time around, he got nothing done because he tried to do it the quote unquote right way. And those of us that have been following politics for a hot minute said early on, you'll never get anywhere. You will never get anywhere doing it this way. And so the better mousetrap is the blitzkrieg approach. Go in, have an agenda, get as much of it done. You're going to piss people off, but you're going to piss them off anyway. They're not going to support you, but they were never going to support you anyway. And just get as much conservative stuff done as humanly possible, which he did. So I'm in some ways when I see, oh, the president's approval rating has dropped and people are upset. Good. Great. Awesome. That's fantastic. You know what that means? Finally, somebody has the courage to do what those of us on the right side of the aisle have been asking a president to do for 30 years. Go be the Barack Obama radical equivalent of the right and go get stuff done by any means necessary. And I think that's what he's doing. 775-5559, you're on KNOX. Good morning.
3: Morning again, Noah.
0: Hey.
3: You know, I love these people who, there was a
4: call on Friday. Trump's an embarrassment. I voted for Trump, but I didn't vote for this. He's an embarrassment. He should be ridden out of town with the 25th Amendment. Mm-hmm. But I like his policies. I like his policies, but he's an embarrassment.
0: Mm-hmm.
4: Okay, which would you rather have? Would you rather have a well-spoken version of Joe Biden who would be basically as eloquent as Barack Obama, who could sell ice to an Eskimo,
0: mm-hmm.
4: but yet still screw up our country as bad as he was? Or do you want Donald Trump, who is, I'm sorry to some people, America first all the way? You may not like how he's doing it, but if people would pay a little more attention to what's going on, big news on the prescription drug prices coming down again, even far.

0: I find it very funny. Get him out of there because he's saying stupid stuff, but I like his policies. Come on, people. Thanks, Noah.
1: 100%. I appreciate the call, my friend. All right, we'll take the last break here. Wrap it up next. This is Critical Thought.

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0: 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It is Aaron McWilliams. Welcome in, sir.
1: Hey, Noah. Good to be with you.
0: Good having you here in the studio. What is coming up on the McWilliams extravaganza today?
1: Well, North Dakota Development Fund made the news again. Apparently, Ide Bailey did some audits on them and looks like they missed a bunch of information that they were supposed to have with their loans. Now, remember, this is a fund that's run by North Dakota that's run by the Bank of North Dakota, mainly for primary sector businesses. And Noah, I've been using North Dakota Development Fund the last 13, 14 years. Mm-hmm. So I'm very familiar with this program. It's a good program that we've used, for my businesses. But it's kind of interesting because you think about it. It's like, well, okay, how much oversight and scrutiny should the, North Dakota taxpayers have on the North Dakota Development Fund? Should it be easier or harder to be able to get funds from the Bank of North Dakota through the fund? Mm-hmm. So we'll talk about that coming up. But here's my hot take on this, this press thing is does KNOX have the right? Do we have press credentials to get into the White House?
0: Not that I'm aware of.
1: No, I wouldn't imagine that we would. Mm-hmm. So how big?
0: Although I hear there's a few openings over there. So.
1: maybe we should check into that. We need to talk to Ryan or JT about that. We need to get some press credentials there. So how big of an organization do you actually have to be able

0: would get in.
1: Uh-huh.
0: If the argument is, but they've been there forever, they must be there, then the argument is more like you're grandfathered in, you're big enough and old enough, so therefore you must be. Then what is that argument?
1: Right.
0: Then it's, I mean, is it not maybe making way for other organizations? Surely not everybody gets press credentials.
2: Mm-hmm.
0: So maybe we're just making way for other press to come in.
2: Mm-hmm.
1: I've thought for a long time that we should move towards like an online thing. Like we had like an online press pool to open it up to smaller groups. But then also, why does CNN need to, in today's day and age, they don't need to go there. They can you know, connect over, you know, Skype or Jitsi or whatever and do the concert.
0: And also, this is an argument that's dated back to the first, you know, to the founding fathers. Mm. They've always, all the presidents have struggled with the media at some point.
2: Mm-hmm. Mm-hmm.
0: I mean, who was it? John Adams that tried putting in some laws to be able to ban the media and be able to control that because he wasn't happy with how the newspapers were reporting on him?
2: Mm-hmm.
0: I think that was it. It was one of the early presidents.
2: Mm-hmm.
0: But this is not a new issue.
2: Mm-hmm.
0: So that's my hot take on that.
1: I love it. What else is coming up on your program?
0: Now you're putting me on the spot. That's a really good question.
2: Mm.
0: That's a fantastic question. You know, one of the things I want to talk about is kind of what's going on in American media. Mm. Well, sorry, in American movies. We recently saw the movie Runner. Sarah and I went out to the movies last night by Angel Studios. And what's really cool, a lot of the hot movies that are coming out are actually pushing Americana. If you look at it, mm-hmm. you know, we have like this whole thriller and horror genre that's plagued the movies for the last couple of years. But I do see a tendency for movies to be able to come back. You know, did you get to see Young Washington?
1: I don't think I did.
0: You didn't see Young Washington?
1: I'm not much of a movie guy.
0: No, you're going to love it.
1: Okay.
0: You have to. You have to go see Young Washington.
1: It's on my list. I'm not even a question now.
0: It's a must. So tomorrow, everybody, you have to ask Noah. He has to see it tonight. You've got to sign up for Angel Studios. You have to see it tonight. That's your homework.
1: Angel Studios. So I can't go see this in a movie theater?
0: Well, not anymore. You missed it.
1: Oh, okay.
0: I mean, unless it's still there. I don't think it's still there. Awesome. But Angel Studios is kind of cool.
1: See if I can track it now.
0: You should. You should. But it's kind of cool because you start seeing Americana kind of starting to creep back in.
2: Mm-hmm.
0: But it kind of creates this dichotomy in the United States of, you know, between one side or the other. And it's kind of a bifurcation of America. So we can talk about that.
1: All right. Well, you got it covered. I will hand you off to Aaron McWilliams. The Stash will take you through to 3 p.m. This is Critical Thought on KNOX.

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1: ABC News, I'm Michelle Franzen. The attorney for a DoorDash driver in Austin, Texas, shot and injured by ICE agents on Sunday, says he does not know where his client is being held. Authorities say the 28-year-old was treated for a gunshot wound and was turned over to immigration officials.
2: This is Jim Ryan. Within hours of the shooting of Wilbur Rafael Garces Perez, protesters were standing near the intersection where it happened, demanding a local investigation.
3: There's no confidence in the federal government to investigate itself.
4: This is overboard. This is way too many times.
2: On X, the Department of Homeland Security said Garces Perez was in the country illegally and that it, the DHS, along with the FBI, will handle the investigation.
1: Ahead of delivering remarks at the UN General Assembly Tuesday in New York City, President Trump expected to sit down and meet with New York's Mayor Zoran Mamdani today. The president could also meet with Ukraine President Zelensky on the sidelines this week of the UN. On Wall Street, stocks are up this hour. This is ABC News. Potential home buyers may not see any relief anytime soon with rising mortgage rates.
5: Experts are warning the days of low interest rates may be over. Mortgage rates that were in the 3% range 10 to 15 years ago are now closer to 7%. While home buyers are being hit with those higher rates, they may be getting a little relief from sellers. Redfin data now says the percentage of sellers willing to offer concessions to make a sale rose to 45% last month. That's the highest since 2020.
1: ABC Sherry Preston. Charles Spencer breaking his silence about the book he wrote about his sister and claims he made against King Charles in the days after Princess Diana's death.
6: It's not tittle-tattle. I'm not trying to damage the monarchy or whatever I've been accused of doing. But I wanted to do this properly, once and for all, for Diana and remind those who knew her when she was alive why they connected with her.
1: Spencer also says he regretted not helping Diana more when she was in crisis. Michelle Franz in ABC News.
0: From the Berkshire Hathaway Home Services Family Realty Newsroom, this is KNOX News with Alex Carminati.
7: A man was seriously hurt in a two-vehicle crash on I-94 near mile marker 325 west of Castleton. A 2022 Ford Escape was traveling eastbound on I-94 when it rear-ended a 2022 Peterbilt semi-truck pulling a trailer. The Ford went into the median and rolled over after the crash. The Ford driver is a 47-year-old man from Buffalo, North Dakota. He was wearing a seatbelt and has serious but non-life-threatening injuries. He was taken by Castleton Ambulance to Sanford Hospital in Fargo, and he could face possible charges. The semi-truck driver is a 63-year-old man from Missouri City, Texas. He was wearing a seatbelt and was not hurt. He's not facing any charges. A 36-year-old motorcyclist from Horace suffered life-threatening injuries when running an intersection on University Drive South in Fargo. The North Dakota Highway Patrol says the motorcyclist went into the intersection Sunday morning after 4 a.m., and he hit the rear passenger side of a Subaru Forester. The two men inside the Subaru were wearing seatbelts and were not hurt in the crash. The motorcyclist was thrown from his Harley-Davidson motorcycle, and it stopped in the intersection. Mayville State University football quarterback Matt Donovan suffered a serious head injury during a game last Friday. Donovan was running with the ball when he got hit. He went down on the sideline a few plays later and left the game in an ambulance. He was airlifted to Fargo where he had surgery on his brain as he was dealing with a brain bleed. He's currently in a medically induced coma and remains in ICU. This news update's brought to you by Radium. For KNOX News, I'm Alex Carminati.
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Currently 56 degrees today. It's a nice start to the week. Today, fairly sunny skies, a seasonal high of 68 degrees, light southeast winds. Tonight, fair skies with a low of 40 degrees, light south winds. And Tuesday, increasing clouds with a high of 71. On Wednesday, late day showers with a high of 69. Thursday, mainly dry with a high of 71. And Friday brings more showers at the end of the week with a late 72 degrees. Not a bad week, Mark Ewan says. That's his forecast. Throughout the day, severe weather information first brought to you by Crary Real Estate, helping Grand Forks families find homes for over 30 years.

0: Good afternoon. This is Aaron McWilliams. It's always great to be with you. It is a beautiful day today. Great to be in the studio today. So I don't know if there's much more meat on the bone with Trump in the press room, you know, but as I said to Noah, do we have a right to be in the press room? I mean, can like Leighton Broadcasting just apply and maybe we just send somebody over there? You know, maybe we send Noah, maybe we send Brian Michaels and then they sit in the press room. Or do you have to be big enough, famous enough, and like more powerful enough to be able to be there? Like exactly what are the credentials to be able to be in the White House press room? Other thing in the news is North Dakota Development Fund was recently audited by Ide Bailey, and 102 accounts carried risk ratings required reserved levels of 25% or greater. And it looks like, according to some reports, that they didn't have all their ducks in a row. 775-5559. Caller, you're on the air.
1: So first things first, I got to say, it's always a wonderful to roll back to the 90s with that music rolling in when you're on.
0: Glad I could provide for you.
1: Yeah, it definitely makes me feel old again. Talking real quick about Angel Studios, have you seen the movie Homefront?
0: Was it Homefront or Homestead?
1: I think it was... Maybe it was Homestead, and then they made a series out of it.
0: I think you're talking about the movie Homestead. Are you talking about like where the North Koreas like dropped a nuclear or launched a or blew up a nuclear bomb outside of like Los Angeles? And yes, that was Homestead.
1: Okay, that's right. Homefront, I think, is a Russia thing or something like that. But so that series is actually going pretty well too. I don't know if you've actually seen the series.
0: I have not. No.
1: You should actually watch that. It actually has a social media guy. I think you might know of him, Kevin Lawson.
0: Okay.
1: And he's a really good comedian and stuff too. But that was just that one thing. As far as this Bank of North Dakota. You posed the question when talking with Noah of should it be harder to get these funds? Absolutely. Because of the fact of it is taxpayer money.
0: You see, and this is where my knowledge of banking really falls flat. I got to be honest with you. I mean, this is really, really falls flat because it's not a grant. It's run through the Bank of North Dakota. So I think to say it's taxpayer money, I don't know how accurate that statement is.
1: Well, because the bank is using the collateral that they have, because it's not a grant, it's a loan, correct?
0: It is a loan, right.
1: Okay. Well, they're using that leverage of what the bank owns, you know, as that collateral, they're putting that out. So what happens if one of these businesses defaults?
0: Well, then that would be a risk on the bank.
1: Process.
0: Yeah, then there's a collection process, right.
1: But it's not just a risk on the bank. It's a risk to all of the bank account holders.
0: Well, but I think that would be on the same level as any other bank, though. I think the difference is that the state of North Dakota owns it. And so the bank is leveraging their risk. But, of course, I'm not a banker, and that's not going to be my top. That's not going to be my top topic, you know, or knowledge-wise.
1: Yeah. I think that with that I Bailey had to come out and do kind of an audit and found that we're doing loans of risky accounts. I'm pretty sure that we already had that happen with other banks, and those banks have failed.
0: They have, and I understand the sentiment. Here's my personal take on it. I started using North Dakota Development Fund back in probably 2012 when I had Spiralite Candle Corporation. And over the years, I mean, I had over $700,000 of loans with the North Dakota Development Fund at one time. I had to drive over to Bismarck and present in front of a board. The way this generally works, I don't know if the rules are still this way, but we'll say they certainly were 10 years ago, and I know even, say, 5 or 6 years ago. Okay, is that if it was a loan over $150,000, then it had to be brought in front of a board. I don't know if that was the board of directors or what board it was, but it had to be brought in front of a board. And anything under that could just be, that was an easy loan. that could be approved by the loan officers you worked with. I worked with a gentleman by the name of Scott Long at the time. Fantastic guy. And they were really, really nice, really easy to work with. I mean, to where if I needed something, if I needed to buy an entire container load of wax from Japan, which we did one time, kind of on the spur of the moment, I was able to get it done in one afternoon, because I already had a working relationship. And I don't know that I could have been able to do that with another bank. However, what comes in there, and this is what we're seeing with North Dakota Development Fund in this Ide Bailey report, is that, okay, maybe they didn't do all of their due diligence and they didn't have all of the risk management paperwork filed for it.
1: But here's what I like about the way that North Dakota handled it, or the Bank of North Dakota handled it, is they didn't just look at you on paper. They had you in front of them, and they're evaluating you and your business plan. A lot of what these other banks do, just look at everything on a paper of like, okay, does this make sense? Do we want to take this risk? And they're not actually looking at the person. And, like, I think that that's where we have a big hype with, like, these shows like Shark Tank and stuff, where they're actually looking at the person and the business pitch and seeing – they're not really just investing in the product. They're investing in the person and the company.
0: Sure. Absolutely.
1: And that's what I like about the way the Bank of North Dakota does that.
0: Absolutely.
1: But
0: absolutely.
1: I still think it does need to be harder because of the fact of that they are putting that risk. And I think you are correct still, but I think what the board is it's a board of directors over the development fund.
0: Yes. And I think you're right. Yeah, I think you're right, but I didn't know if that would be called, say, a board of, if that's different than, say, the board of directors is different than, like, the board of advisors or loan officers. Like, it has to go, I don't know exactly what the board is. So it's been years.
1: Well, it's good to hear you on the noon hour, and hopefully you'll have a fun day today.
0: Hey, hopefully. Hey, thanks for the call, 775-5559. The auditors found, apparently, in this North Dakota Development Fund audit done by Ide Bailey, they selected 40 of the funds, 126 loans and equity transactions for their audit, and 40 of those transactions represented approximately $61.4 million, which equated to around 75% of the total dollar value of transactions during the audit period. Auditors identified documentation exceptions in 25 of the 40 transactions tested, or about 62.5%. Now, it's the same question of, okay, was North Dakota being run a little fast and loose and a little easier to work with than what, you know, and they weren't complete with all of their things and they're a little too fast to say yes? In fact, I would be a little critical of myself here. And I would say that in 2014, we took out a big loan with North Dakota Development Fund. And if I was being critical of myself, you know, you can always look back in something you did in life and say, you know what? Hindsight being 2020, maybe that wasn't the best move when you know what the end result is. And if I'm being really critical of myself, and we'll say 2013, 2014, I think we overexpanded. I think we grew a little bit too fast, trying to chase production numbers, and we ended up financing marketing capital and operating capital. And we weren't asset-backed, and we were not as asset-backed as what we needed to be. We were asset-backed onto our farmland, which ended up costing us later. But if I would be a little critical of myself looking at the North Dakota Development Fund, I would say, actually, yes, they were very easy to work with. It was absolutely essential that we had it to be able to start our business. But I think there's probably some loans or things that we did in that timeline that that wasn't actually good for us. Sometimes getting turned down for a loan is actually the best thing for you because it allows you not to make really stupid decisions. And I think, honestly, if I were to look back and give myself an honest critique, I think we should have been turned down a time or two and said, no, you're not making the cash flow that you really need to support this loan. And they continue to let us refinance, which was good and very helpful. But I think a little bit more oversight and digging into it would have been able to help. I think that would have helped North Dakota Development Fund really achieve what its mission is. And I kind of wonder is that when you look at a fund that's run, we'll say ostensibly by the taxpayers, being that it's owned, that the Bank of North Dakota is owned by the state of North Dakota, which, by the way, is the only state-owned bank in the country. I think it's a wonderful fund. I think it's a great fund. But is it a little bit too easy? How hard, how easy should it be for the Bank of North Dakota, the North Dakota Development Fund, or the Wonder Fund, or any of these other funds that assist businesses to be able to come in? How easy should it be to come in? One of the things that caller said is that they get to know you. And that's true. That is absolutely true. I had a great relationship with North Dakota Development Fund, and I'm still working through it now. My sawmill that we have at McStash Mills, we borrowed about $60,000 to buy our sawmill, and praise God, that's going to be paid off like next November, and I look forward to getting out from underneath that albatross. And then for the first time, like in 15 years, I'll actually be out from underneath a North Dakota Development Fund loan, which is at like 4%. And so they allow you to be able to borrow money at a much, much lower percentage. At least that's what my loan is. And they allow you to borrow money at a much lower rate than what's typically possible at a competitor bank. 775-5559. Caller, you're on the air.
2: So maybe what I'm hearing is a super day is the criticality of the process, the award process needs to be reevaluated. Because, you know, I hear your story and then I see what's going on around North Dakota with all of these development agencies, downtown development, you know, Grand Forest development, all that stuff, going and supporting people to get these loans and the projects not coming to fruition. Or much like what happened with the Children's Museum where, and the library, the Theodore Roosevelt Library, where they weren't able to obtain the grants and the donations that they need really to move forward. And then they come in and rescue them. I think it goes back to simply appropriated fund syndrome. And what I mean by that is they just continue to look for the taxpayer payout and we continually keep on rescuing these things. What do you think?
0: I think that's probably a pretty apt observation. I think that's a pretty astute observation personally. And I think the real question then becomes is, are we so excited to boost up any business that we're going to make a risk on anything? Because we want any business, some business, any business. And so we're just willing to throw out any money and approve whatever pilot, whatever tax incentive there is to approve.
2: I would tell you the answer to that is yes, based off of the performance and based off of the political push by the candidates and the politicians we have in place now. And I'd love to refer you to this type of loan guarantee by the city. I can't remember what it was, where they used the sales tax, existing sales tax funds to give grants and loans to businesses starting up. And I think the attrition rate on that was like 90% of the loans they came out went into default. They weren't being paid back. And then they just kind of, oh, well, we'll just forgive them these loans. I was speaking to Dana Sandy about it, I guess about 3 years ago. And he's like, Ron, he goes, this isn't money that we're giving them. It comes from sales tax. And I'm like,
0: that's my money.
2: Yeah.
0: You just bet with my money. That's all you did there.
2: I'm amazed, and I didn't see this down south, but here, especially in Grand Forks in particular, I'm amazed at how quick a lot of the politicians we deal with don't fathom that the fees and the taxes and all of the ways that they appropriate funds, that's why I just roll it up into the federal term of appropriated funds, that they all come down to the same thing. The hardworking people out there are busting their frickin' butt to have 40% of their pay taken right off the bat. And then on top of that, they pay sales tax and property tax for everything they already quote unquote owned. Why can't we get to the point where we realize that, man, get off of my tit if you cannot provide a functional organization or a company that can run on its assets, then you should never be funded.
3: You know, yeah. Here's a thought, and I don't even know, you know, sometimes you can have thoughts and you don't even know if you like your own thoughts. So here's one for you that I'm not quite sure I like or approve of. Would it be okay? I mean, imagine if a company, an entrepreneur, we're just going to say an entrepreneur wants to start a business and they go to the bank, they go to the city as a first time entrepreneur, meaning they've never run a business in their life. They've never started anything in their life. Imagine if that entrepreneur had to first run something before qualifying for any kind of state, whatever.
2: So I can. Here's the cautionary tale to that. I've been working for the federal government for 36 years. I've been running cities, military cities, right?
3: Sure.
2: And I can tell you that what I'm running into now with the organization I'm with, they kind of do that. You can't be in leadership unless you've been mentored or tutored by the existing leadership. But the problem statement we have is the existing leadership is so broken that all they're doing is they're raising up their minions,
3: yeah,
2: and their minions don't do anything better. And it's amazing to have crossed the lines that I have with, you know, Department of War, Department of Defense, you know, U.S. Army, et cetera, to come across these other organizations. And I'm like, holy crap, how do we get it so wrong? Well, it's nepotism, except it's not nepotism of your specific family members. It's nepotism of, I like this guy. Yeah, they don't do a very good job, but, you know, they'll support me no matter what.
3: Right.
2: And that's what we got to move away from. We have to be critical and we have to be honest. We have to have integrity and character. And it's something that a lot of organizations are lacking today, to stand up and say, this ain't right. And I'll tell you, damn it, here in Grand Forks and Grand Forks County, the politicians we have, they're not right. They have sold you out time and time again. How many pilots have they approved? How many times have your taxes gone up? How many times have they promised your taxes are going to go down? Then they turn around and your assessments go up. So guess what happens? Your taxes go up. And it all boils down to the same thing. McStash, cut the freaking budget.
3: Yeah.
2: That's how you save taxes. That's how you bring the budget into control. And that's how you make us moving forward a lot more liquid and fluid than we are today. Anyway, sir.
3: Absolutely.
2: That's enough of that.
3: Hey, thanks for the call. 775-5559. Love to know your opinion on that. One of the things I have seen in working with North Dakota Development Fund and other banks is that and the same goes for media attention. The same goes for many things, is that once you have some success, success begets success. One success can lead to another success, leads to another success. And what I have found in, we'll say, North Dakota Development Fund is actually getting the very first loan was the most difficult. Adding on to that loan, refinancing that loan, adjusting that loan, paying part of that loan back, whatever I wanted to do with it. Once your foot was in the door, then you were in. Then it was so much easier to get whatever loan that you needed once you knew that process and they were familiar with working with you. Then it was easy. But it was getting your foot in the door to be able to actually get that, to get the first loan done. And I think the same thing happens with any bank, is that if you are a new entrepreneur, you're a new business owner, it's very, very challenging. It can be very, very challenging to be able to get your first loan. But once you have done that and you have proved that you can actually set up a business, run a business and pay some bills, then it's often far easier to be able to get a secondary loan or do whatever you need, because now they have a vested interest. They know you. They feel comfortable with you. And that's been my experience. But now the question I think that we're faced with as North Dakotans, as those in Grand Forks in the area, is should the state of North Dakota or even our communities assist new business owners, or should we be more protectionistic against our assets, or should we support no business? Should we not be in that game at all? Because one of the things that the Bank of North Dakota does is compete with our local banks. If I go to get a loan for a piece of equipment, the very first thing I'm going to do is go to the North Dakota Development Fund. Why? They know me. I've used it and I get some low interest rates. I don't actually go to my local bank first. That's not how I run a business. I'm naturally going to go to the same one I've used before, who I have a relationship with for the last 10 to 15 years. But now, is that a good thing? Because now we've actually competing. Now the Bank of North Dakota is actually acting as a competitor to local businesses. 775-5559. Texter writes in and says, you said Bank of North Dakota is the only state-owned bank. What's the point of having a state-owned bank? Now, here's a little bit of AI overview on the history of the Bank of North Dakota. The NPL, the Nonpartisan League, passed legislation in 1919 to create both the Bank of North Dakota and the North Dakota State Mill. Those were created apparently at the same time, and elevator. So the mission was to opened in Bismarck with $2 million in capital to promote agricultural, commerce, and industry while serving as the legal depository for all state tax funds. I ultimately think it's a good thing that we actually have the Bank of North Dakota, but I think we could probably do a little bit better job that we're not competing so that we're not competing with our local entities. And over the last 3 to 4 years, I went to get another loan or to adjust my loan, and I was directed more to my local bank than I was before. So I think there's been a shift in the North Dakota Development Fund and in the mission and kind of the view of the Bank of North Dakota over the last 5 to 6 years. And in fact, even on the Ide Bailey audit report, it's kind of references that too, that there's been some changes in how they're reporting and what they're trying to, and what the goals of the fund is. 775-5559. Caller, you're on the air.
4: So I've been a small business owner in Grand Forks for 30 plus years now. And as near as I've ever been able to tell, when it comes to getting a business loan in this town from an independent bank or from a bank rather than the state, is the only way you're going to get money is if you can prove beyond the shadow of a doubt that you don't need the money.
3: Yeah.
4: Then they'll give it to you.
3: Yes.
4: I'll hang up.
3: No, I agree. You know, the fastest loan I ever got in my life, and I finally learned this trick, was I bought a car in cash, and then I went to the bank and I said, hey, I've got this car. I would really like to save some cash. Can you guys give me a loan against the car for a couple of years so I can save some cash as operating capital in my business? And that was the easiest loan. Oh, yeah, sure. That sounds fine. That was easy. Yeah, I spot on, caller. Spot on. That's exactly was my experience in getting a loan. Or you have to be able to go to the right bank whose portfolio is matched up with the type of equipment or the type of loan that you're looking for. This is another trick that I had to learn very much the hard way of getting turned down by multiple banks for things. Is and making sure that, like, if I wanted to buy a skid steer, I know that I have to go to a bank that's used to financing skid steers and heavy equipment. Goose River Bank in Hillsboro has been fantastic for that. I need to go buy a skid steer. I call Bob up on the phone and he's like, hey, yeah, okay, that sounds good. Send me the serial number. And it works fine. It absolutely works fine. But you've got to know what bank is actually looking at what portfolios that they want to fill in. But if I go to Goose River Bank and I'm looking to buy a specialized aerospace piece of equipment, they're going to say absolutely no way. They have no experience in that field at all. 775-5559. Caller, you're on the air.
5: So I know you're up against a break, Aaron, so I'll be very brief. But I've also been a business owner in Grand Forks for quite some time, and your previous caller was spot on the money. When we were starting out, there was no access to funds. Once we became established and didn't need the funds, then there's access to funds.
3: Yeah.
5: Like the previous caller hit a home run on that call because he's dead spot on accurate.
3: Yeah. And the trick is okay, how did you get to the point where you don't need the money so that you can get the money that you don't actually need?
5: Yeah, they just weigh risk, and if Aaron and Mark decide that we want to open up a pig farm and we go into the bank and we've got a business model that shows that it will make money, but it's just our opinion because it's a business model and that's all they really are, we're going to be ushered out the door.
3: Quickly.
5: But if I go into the bank right now and say I want to buy an apartment building, I'll have a check in my hand in a half an hour. It is a bizarre system, and I understand why they do it because they need to mitigate risk. But it does make it difficult if you're trying to go out on your own and do something.
3: Absolutely. Hey, thanks for the call. 775-5559. More to come after the break.
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7: It's trying to work towards some session highs. You're listening to the American Ag Network. Good morning. I'm Susan Littlefield. First off, with the corn futures, they actually pushed past nearby chart resistance at their Friday high, near session highs, late in the early trade. Most active December futures, however, have so far met with resistance, that at 534. From their 18-day moving average. U.S. corn harvest progress has slowed significantly due to rains across the heart of the Corn Belt over the weekend. 7-day rainfall totals from 3 to 6 inches, where a significant portion of Iowa, as well as northern Missouri, northern Illinois, southern Wisconsin, and northern Iowa, wet conditions will limit some harvest progress for this week. Now, many expecting to peg that harvest at 12% complete this afternoon. Soybean futures have traded inside of their Friday range, but were near their session highs late in the early part of today's trade session. No surprise, they're prepping for the Thursday meeting with the two presidents. This is the American Ag Network.
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7: 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December corn 540.5 is up 13. The March contract 554 up 12.5. January soybeans 1338 up 18, and March 1346.75 up 17.25. Soybean meal December 367.10 up 850. Oil December 68.65 up 43. Chicago wheat December 724.75 up 10.5. Kansas City December 792.5 up 8.75. And Minneapolis December 746 up 5. We look at the October live cattle, 218.87 up 295. December 220.25 up 362. September feeders 336.30 up 272. October 328.22 up 472. October lean hogs 78.72 up 62. December 69.95 up 140. September class 3 milk down a penny, 16.15. October 15.74 up a nickel. 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
12: A five-year performance audit of the North Dakota Development Fund found missing or incomplete documentation for more than two dozen loans and equity investments. This includes millions of dollars worth of transactions requiring board approval that have no evidence of authorization. The performance audit was done by an auditing company in Fargo and analyzed 40 of the 126 approved loans and equity investments made from 2019 to 2024. The 40 loans are made up of roughly $61 million of the total approved transactions by dollar value for the fund. 25 of the 40 loans had documentation issues. This November, Minnesota voters will be asked whether to approve using more money from an education fund made 168 years ago. The Permanent School Fund's a constitutionally established fund that was created the same year Minnesota became a state. The fund generates revenue for public schools through timber sales, mining, or land leases on designated school trust lands. A yes vote on the amendment would increase the amount the state can draw from 2.5% to 4.5%. The fund's currently worth $2.3 billion. The new Minnesota Military and Veterans Museum near Little Falls is having an event about the history of the Civil War this upcoming Saturday. On September 26th, there'll be artillery and infantry demonstrations, historic exhibits, period photography, and guided tours of the museum's Civil War gallery. Visitors can also meet a President Lincoln reenactor, participate in military drills, and take bus tours to the original Fort Ripley site. The event will go from 10 a.m. to 4 p.m. For KNOX News, I'm Alex Carminati.
3: Thank you, Alex. Our next update from the KNOX Newsroom will be at 102. 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Time is now 12:37. Today, fairly sunny skies, a seasonal high of 68 degrees, light southeast winds. Tonight, fair skies with a low of 40, light south winds. Tuesday, we've got some increasing clouds with a high of 71. Wednesday, late day showers with a high of 69. Thursday, mainly dry with a high of 71. And on Friday, showers later in the day with a high of 72. That's Mark Ewan's forecast throughout the day. 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

0: So we're taking a look at the North Dakota Development Fund run by the Bank of North Dakota, the only state-owned bank in the country. And currently there's 37 accounts appearing on the North Dakota Development Fund delinquency report that are more than 90 days delinquent, representing approximately $6.67 million. 775-5559. Caller, you're on the air. Thanks for calling in today.
1: Yeah, I found out something crazy when I was young as a nobody. it's kind of smart to give money to people who don't need money, but they were stupid when it came to me. I always followed a budget, and as a wise woman, I never spent, beyond my needs. Didn't go into credit card debt, never had a credit card. And now I feel that should give me a perfect 10 out of 10 rating for my, budgeting and wisdom. But nope, the first thing they, and I just wanted to, I just took a notion that I wanted some things soon. And so I was going to get a very small loan for a very small item. But the first thing they asked is, what's your credit rating? And if you have zero credit rating, instead of giving you the respect you deserve for being responsible, they won't have anything to do with you unless you have a credit rating to prove your value.
0: Absolutely. I appreciate you bringing that up. That occurred to me. Thanks for the call. That occurred to me yesterday, a couple of days ago. My wife and I were talking about credit. We're talking about the loans and things that we had and the debts that we had. But it occurred to me that now everything is put in my name, and my wife's credit, we haven't even checked. I haven't checked my wife's credit in years, but it did occur to me that if something happened to me, then my wife would be, if something happened to me, my wife would have to pick up the pieces and figure out how to move forward. But she doesn't actually have much of a credit rating at this time, because everything's been put in my name. I'm the one with I've got a great credit score. That's good for me. But really, you only end up with a really, really amazing credit score if you borrow a lot of money. If you borrow a lot of money and you pay back a lot of money, you'll end up with a really good credit score. And if you do it over and over, your score gets better and better, especially if you have no delinquencies or anything. And then it's not a problem. I was told a while back, and I'm sure a banker with far more information and experience can call in and correct me at some point. That would be a fairly easy thing to do. 775-5559. I was told years ago that banks lend on three C's: credit, character, and cash. Those are the three C's I was told that they lend on, that basically if you have two out of the three, then you're okay. And I'm sure a banker can call in and share much more information on that topic. But I have found that to be true. But now, Texter writes in at 775-5559, says, that makes perfect sense for Grand Forks. The banks won't lend you money unless you don't need it. That's why the city that's what the city government is for. They will give you tax breaks and incentives so you can make more profits even after you cook the books and prove that you don't need the money to the bank and need the money to the city. So here's a question. Is that if we're critical of the banks not lending out money because you don't have two out of the three, perhaps, and somebody asked, you have life insurance? Yes, I have excellent life insurance. But if they don't lend you money and you've never started a business before, then it's hard to do your first thing. Is that where the state of North Dakota, is that where city programs or county programs, is that where state programs come in to fill in the gaps and help a new entrepreneur, help a new business owner be able to bridge that gap between the risk that the banks don't want to make that risky investment in you because you're unproven? And so the funds like the North Dakota Development Fund or the PACE Fund or other funds out there can come in, fill in the gap to allow somebody to be able to get a good start. Is that the position, or is our position simply to say, no, we're not going to risk the taxpayer dollars on these funds because right now there's more than $6.6 million in the North Dakota Development Fund that's delinquent by more than 90 days. Apparently, the charge-offs and losses totaled more than $3.3 million in the five-year period that Ide Bailey audited the North Dakota Development Fund on. Should we say, well, that's a loss to the taxpayers of North Dakota? Or is that a loss to the Bank of North Dakota? 775-5559. Texter writes in and says, this is an older text. I apologize. I didn't get to it before the top of the, before the bottom of the hour. In my personal opinion, one thing I think with the development fund at the Bank of North Dakota needs to do is restrict the North Dakota residents only, not just because they're building up businesses in North Dakota, but they need to be a resident of North Dakota. I thought that was the case already. I thought that was the case. Maybe it's not, but I was under the impression that that was the case, actually, that it had to be a primary sector business for the North Dakota Development Fund. Texter writes in and says, you should have put credit life insurance on your loans. If you die, they're paid in full. I guess I'm not even familiar with that. Credit life insurance. That's kind of interesting. I've never heard of that. Texter writes in and says, I couldn't even buy my first house because I paid off my student loans early. Had to pay to get a credit card to build a credit score before they could even try to give me a mortgage. Isn't that an odd thing that there's no credit? There's no credit score for not having credit. I mean, that's a challenging thing. When everything rests and revolves around credit scores in the financial industry, but if you're super amazing and you're able to buy everything in cash, you save up, you're disciplined, you work on your budgets, you make the money, and you don't ever touch the banks to buy a car, to buy a house, to buy anything, there's no credit score for being a responsible, disciplined person. There's no credit score for that. That's just not how our financial system is actually working. I could see that being a huge problem, and I've heard of that problem. That would be challenging. I'm Aaron McWilliams. More to come after this.
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afternoon. This is Aaron McWilliams in today for Ryan Cunningham. It's great to be with you this afternoon. A beautiful day, 58 degrees outside. We're talking about the North Dakota Development Fund loan. And I guess in a broader topic, we're really talking about how easy is it to get funding for a small business? And should the state, city, county be involved at any level on helping you get money to start a business? I mean, you could say that the state of North Dakota, the county, and all the taxing entities have a vested interest in having more businesses in their state and the counties. You could easily say that. You could say it's in their vested interest to be able to grow their tax pool. I mean, think about the politicians. Politicians go out and they say, well, I'm for small business. I want to grow the economy. I want to do this. But the ways that they do that is to be able to come up with these different programs and to be able to give out money and loan money and give tax abatements to be able to do it. Do you think that the politician goes out, gets elected, and then says, oh, you know what? We're going to start this business as a city, and it's going to be owned by the city. Well, that's not American. That sounds like a centrally planned economy. The only way that a politician can actually accomplish any of that is to be able to open up the checkbook of that taxing entity and to be able to say, here it is. This is yours. You can apply for it. And then they'll come up with the different schemas on how to apply and who, you know, and who can qualify and what kind of businesses they want to invest in. But they want to be a good stewards of your tax money. And so they don't want to just give it out to anybody willy-nilly. And so they're going to go out to these, you know, tried and true, trusted developers. And the developers come in and they take advantage of this. And the politician says, hey, look at me. Because of me, we got these businesses in. We have this new apartment building. And then we, as taxpayers, look and says, but you gave away more of our tax money. You ushered in a brand new pilot project. And so you can't, or rather maybe the question is, can you actually have both at the same time? Can you have politicians say, I want to grow the economy, and can you also be good stewards of the, you know, and not risk taxpayer money at the same time? Can you do both? 775-5559. Texter writes in and says, so I think what the problem is, the development fund is focused on primary businesses in North Dakota. By the way,

0: This means that the majority of their money is coming from outside of the state of North Dakota. McSash Mills, my sawmill, is a primary sector business. So anyway, where was I at on this text message? My thought is not only shouldn't be about the business being in North Dakota, but the person applying for it should be a resident of the state of North Dakota. Currently, from my understanding, is that a company based out of Minneapolis building a business in North Dakota could get access to those funds. Now, okay, so when we talk about like these kind of funds, should these funds be primarily just for small businesses? Meaning, we're going to say it's a loan of less than $1 million, a loan of less than $2-3 million, or should it be even smaller, less than $500,000? Maybe it's even smaller and it's operating as this small seed capital fund. Maybe that's the place for it. And then once they're up and running and they have some established credit, then they go to other local banks to give them a piece of that pie. 775-5559. Texter writes in and says the state bank should fund a riskier loan for a business in North Dakota operated by a citizen of North Dakota. I can see that benefiting North Dakota as a whole, as long as the upside is better than the downside. But sadly, if you create a unique business in a city, it won't be long after you are above water. The city will subsidize the same type of business against you and risk you going out of business. Meaning, if I understand this text right, you start a business, you take the risk, but because you were the first one and you take the risk, now they see it as it's a proven model and the city and others come in and they help them out and you don't have the same advantage as somebody else. I can understand that. 775-5559. Caller, you're on the air.
1: McStash, that is a fact. That's called crony capitalism. And that's something that Grand Forks deals with on a daily basis because, quote unquote, the people that have been here the longest know the best. And it's just foolish to believe. Let me give you an example of how we can accomplish this. When the presentation is made, we have to identify the wants and the desires, because they're two different things. You know, the needs and the desires. They're two different things.
0: Sure.
1: So as an example to that, Topgolf. Topgolf has a requirement of to put a Topgolf in your community. It's 150,000 to 200,000 population. That's what they've identified makes a Topgolf
0: location
1: successful, right?
0: Makes
1: now
0: sense.
1: Now we have Grand Forks come in, and they have this grandiose plan of getting a Topgolf-type company into Grand Forks. Right? But guess what? They need a 90% pilot because they need that tax abatement, because otherwise their spreadsheets don't look good enough for anybody to give them a penny.
0: Mm-hmm.
1: Right? So they go and get it. Completely, our leaders and had a leader stepped up and said, hold on, this is a requirement. This is the modus operandi for operating a business like this. And anywhere else less than that is not successful. Had one of those guys stepped up and said, hey, your business plan is asking quite a bit, and we don't really see the return on investment in the future because you're not meeting these average business standards for this type of organization, right?
0: Sure.
1: We do that, we can be successful. But what happens is, again, the leaders don't see it as an issue because they'll just ask for more money. They'll just put fees on your account. What's going to happen with this place out here is they're going to realize the hard way that they don't have the throughput to maintain the levels required, and it's going to have to be assumed or consumed.
0: Yeah. I'm coming up on a hard break here on the top of the hour. I appreciate what you said is that they need 100 to 150,000 and we don't hit that, and so we've subsidized the difference. Is that right?
1: 150 to 200,000.
0: Wow. All right. We're going to have to leave it right there. Thank you so much. I want to dig into that at the top of the hour. I'm Aaron McWilliams. More to come right after this.
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3: Will you use a pre-harvest burndown yet this year? I'm Darren Hefty. We'll talk through the good and the bad with pre-harvest burndowns on today's Ag PhD Radio Update.
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3: If you have late-season weeds showing up in your crop, you may be facing two issues. First, harvest could be more difficult. And second, if all those weeds go to seed, you'll likely be facing a big weed challenge for many years. When presented with this challenge, many farmers turn to the pre-harvest herbicide burndown. Our biggest fear is that you spray too early. For example, in soybeans, every single seed must be detached from the membrane in the seed pod or you'll hurt your yield. Then, will the herbicide do what you want? Can you get a thorough, quick burndown on big weeds? Even if you kill the weed, is the seed still viable? Due to all these concerns, we usually suggest not using a pre-harvest burndown or desiccant, but it's certainly an option, and products like Gramoxone, Valor, and Sharpen, depending on the crop, could all fit the bill. I'm Darren Hefty.
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10: ABC News. I'm Michelle Franzen. The war with Iran has kept oil prices elevated, even though a barrel of crude has fallen below $100 this week. Diesel prices at record highs. ABC's Elizabeth Schulze says Americans are paying more at the pump.
11: Gas is back above $5 in 4 states, Washington, Oregon, Nevada, California. There it's averaging $6.15. Illinois and Michigan are also approaching that $5 mark. And with jet fuel prices spiking again, executives at United, American, and Southwest are now saying they could trim flight schedules over the holidays to cut costs.
10: President Trump says he's willing to meet with Iran's president on the sidelines this week of the UN General Assembly. Protests breaking out in Texas after a DoorDash driver was shot and injured by ICE agents Sunday in Austin. DHS says the 28-year-old was in the country illegally. The attorney for Garces Perez posting on X that her client slept on the floor at the detention facility in Pearsall and still has a bullet lodged in his body. This is ABC News. The former husband of Lindsey Clancy speaking out following the mistrial.
12: In the months that followed the death of his three children at the hands of his former wife, Patrick Clancy tells 60 Minutes he contemplated suicide.
13: I didn't think I would live to see my 35th birthday, and I was completely fine with it.
12: He says he forgives Lindsey, who was charged with 3 counts of murder, she says, while suffering from postpartum psychosis.
13: I believe that it was her mental illness that caused that.
12: Patrick Clancy has since remarried and says he'll tell his future children about their brothers and sister. Sherry Preston, ABC News.
10: Princess Diana's younger brother, Charles, speaking out about details of his new book. Here's ABC's Maggie Rulli.
14: Earl Spencer, the younger brother of the late Princess Diana, opening up to us at his family home of Althorp about his poignant memoir, Swan Song, Diana, My Sister.
15: One of the things with being a little brother is you think, oh, she's going to be okay. And then realizing that she really wasn't.
10: Charles Spencer says his book is not meant to target the palace, but set the record straight. Michelle Franzen, ABC News.
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16: A man was seriously hurt in a two-vehicle crash on I-94 near mile marker 325 west of Castleton. A 2022 Ford Escape was traveling eastbound on I-94 when it rear-ended a 2022 Peterbilt semi-truck pulling a trailer. The Ford went into the median and rolled over after the crash. The Ford driver is a 47-year-old man from Buffalo, North Dakota. He was wearing a seatbelt and has serious but non-life-threatening injuries. He was taken by Castleton Ambulance to Sanford Hospital in Fargo, and he could face possible charges. The semi-truck driver is a 63-year-old man from Missouri City, Texas. He was wearing a seatbelt and was not hurt. He's not facing any charges. A 36-year-old motorcyclist from Horace suffered life-threatening injuries when running an intersection on University Drive South in Fargo. The North Dakota Highway Patrol says the motorcyclist went into the intersection Sunday morning after 4 a.m., and he hit the rear passenger side of a Subaru Forester. The two men inside the Subaru were wearing seatbelts and were not hurt in the crash. The motorcyclist was thrown from his Harley-Davidson motorcycle, and it stopped in the intersection. Mayville State University football quarterback Matt Donovan suffered a serious head injury during a game last Friday. Donovan was running with the ball when he got hit. He went down on the sideline a few plays later and left the game in an ambulance. He was airlifted to Fargo where he had surgery on his brain as he was dealing with a brain bleed. He's currently in a medically induced coma and remains in ICU. This news update is brought to you by Radium. For KNOX News, I'm Alex Carminati.
17: Thank you, Alex. Our next update from the KNOX newsroom will be at 1:30. 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Currently 58 degrees outside. Today it's fairly sunny. A seasonal high of 68 degrees is forecasted. Light southeast winds. Tonight, fair skies with a low of 40. Light south winds. On Tuesday, increasing clouds with a high of 71. And on Wednesday, late day showers with a high of 69. Thursday, mainly dry with a high of 71. Friday, we've got more showers later in the day with a high of 72. Not a bad week. That's what Mark Ewan's forecast. Throughout the day and severe weather information, first brought to you by Crary Real Estate, helping Grand Forks families find homes for over 30 years.

0: So we talked about for weeks now the Ray Richards Golf Course and whether there was going to be like a Sweet Shots, Top Shots, some kind of golf thing going on over there. And we've talked about this 20-year pilot program. Everybody loves pilots. That seems to be the case here. Now, we had a really interesting call right before the top of the hour that I wanted to dig into a little bit because it follows the previous story of the North Dakota Development Fund and the risk profile that taxpayers should actually share with businesses coming in. Should it be more risky? Should it be less risky? Should there be a maximum? Should we allow entrepreneurs to only access the fund one time? Maybe two times. Maybe that's it. Is there ever a lifetime amount? I am Aaron McWilliams, and you're joining us today. I am in for Ryan Cunningham. You know, this is the kind of thing that I can talk out of both. I can talk out of both sides of my mouth when it comes to public assistance and public help, public involvement, for the economy. It's one of these things that it's like if one state or city does it, then the other state or city does it, has to do it, because then you have to be able to compete with the other cities, the other states, the other municipalities, whatever taxing agency there is, or whatever agency is providing some kind of loans or grants or abatements. And that's the game that our municipalities and our taxing agencies are running. Is to say, well, Minnesota is doing it, and if we don't do it, and we're not a more favorable, more competitive than Minnesota, then we're going to lose our businesses, and they're going to move across the river, we're going to lose our tax base, and Grand Forks is just going to die. I mean, in the 3 years and 20 beers guy always saying that UND is going downhill, and it's 3 years from now, and UND is going to go out. He's always saying that. But now, is that the case, though? Is that if we are not so competitive with Minnesota that all of our businesses are simply going to vanish? Is that where we are? I mean, I don't support, say, a constitutional resolution or something that says, you know, thou shalt not help any business ever. I'm not really on that side of the fence. Because I think as a community, when you boil it down to a small community, what is the community generally is your friends and your family that are in a small community. And I'm thinking about Hillsboro. We've got like 1,600 people there. I think 1,600 people should be able to band together and says, hey, you know what? We'd really like more to attract more businesses here. And they should be able to offer things and do things to be able to attract those businesses. I think we should be able to do that. But now, if you're doing it at the exclusion of others, I think it has to be done in a fair and, dare I borrow a liberal term of equitable, that it has to be done in a fair and equitable way. One of the callers previously, but before the top of the hour, said that the Sweet Shots place or whatever is going to go into the Ray Richards Golf Course, that their estimates show that they need, 150 to 200,000 people to be able to make a successful golfing venture. If that's the case, and we don't have that, if you take a look at the population of the city of just the city of Grand Forks is just over 60,000 people. When you look at the wider metropolitan area, meaning East Grand Forks and the surrounding communities, maybe you take it in from Thompson, maybe you're even going up to close to Grafton, you're only looking at about 104,000 people within that larger area. And so which then means by their own business model, it's not going to be successful. And so in order to make a successful business model, we have to then step in and say, well, we have to give you essentially the amount of revenue that you need for your business model that 50,000 people would produce for you. Because, I mean, that's what the math shows. Did I get something wrong here? 775, 55, 59. If that's the case, if that's the premise to work from, that you need between 150 to 200,000 people, and even at the widest margins, you're looking at about 104, maybe it's even 120,000 people. You're 30 to 70,000 people short of what you actually need to make that golf course sweet shots place work. That's what the taxpayers would be on the hook for. If they went in, and that's what the pilot would end up funding. 775-5559 texted right in and says, do Republicans have any good ideas yet to help us continue forming a more perfect union? Maybe they can think about ways to lower health care costs. All right, caller, go ahead. You're on the air.
1: Hi, Aaron. that seems like quite a stretch to get that many people. Is that per year?
0: I'm not sure. You have the same information I do now. But that makes sense, though. I mean, a lot of these places know what their demographics need to be to have a successful establishment. They don't just go in blind.
1: Right. I mean, this whole thing is bad news, in my opinion. But so they get a pilot, and that's the only way they can make it work on paper. And they're probably being a little overzealous with their numbers. In other words, trying to make everything look better than it does. I mean, who wouldn't, right?
0: Right.
1: You go in for a loan, you wanna take every advantage you can and make yourself look as good as you can.
0: Sure.
1: But let's say in 5, 6, 7 years, this thing doesn't work out. It doesn't bring in the cash, or even 10 years. And then what?
0: Yeah.
1: I mean, who's going to buy something? Now, I'm, of course, taking the negative view on this, the what if. And maybe it will be wildly successful, but I wonder how many people the sweet shots or whatever it is in Fargo now is, of course, comparing apples to oranges. But how many do they get a year? And based on population, could you extrapolate that down to how many people might come to the one in Grand Forks, if you're following my logic here?
0: Sure. Well, and then to ask the question, is there an overlap of markets between the one in Fargo to Grand Forks?
1: Well, yeah. I mean, that plus, you know, the Albatross, his golf simulators, he says that's direct competition with him, and the state's funding that or the city. So,
0: sure.
1: Yeah, a lot of things here. But I just wonder if these places do not make it, what happens?
0: You know what I would think would happen? Here's my analysis on it, if anybody actually cares. But I think, I wonder if it would be the same way as resorts. And this is what I mean. In the resort business, the guy who builds the resort oftentimes will lose his butt. The guy who buys it next can make it because he's buying it at a much lower cost than the guy who just lost his butt on the thing. And so I wonder, do we end up building a sweet shots or whatever here? Okay. And we're just going to use a random number of $1 million. It's not working. It's not cash flowing. They cut their losses and they sell it, you know, for $700,000. Now the next person who buys it, they're operating, they're starting at a much lower point. And so now they're only financing $700,000. Their cost to run it is way down from the first guy, and then he's able to make a go of it.
1: That's entirely possible. But then does the guy who buys it, I don't know if that pilot extends through to him. I would think that would be through the original owner only.
0: That's a good question.
1: That would be something I'd want to know.
0: That's a good question. Or do they go back to the city with the same sob story? Says, well, the only way we can actually make this work is if you approve a 100-year pilot.
1: Yeah.
0: You know, I mean, is it the same sob story? Otherwise, you're going to have a vacant building there, and it's going to look bad. I mean, is that the story?
1: A lot of questions.
0: Hey.
1: Yep, a lot of questions that would be fun to have answered. Thank
0: Absolutely. Thanks for the call. 775-5559. Texter writes in. I'll read the same text before that call. The texter had written in at 775-5559. Says, do Republicans have any good ideas yet to help us continue forming a more perfect union? Maybe they can think about ways to lower healthcare costs. You know what? Anytime I see that, that quote, forming a more perfect union, I'm led back to the uncomfortable reality and the uncomfortable truth that the only way you actually get a quote more perfect union is when you have more people actually agreeing and thinking in the same way. That's the only thing I can actually come to, because I don't believe that there is any law that you can put on the books, that there's any city ordinance you can pass that says, you know, thou must be nice to each other and respect each other. Thou must help people when needed. I mean, I don't think there's a law in the books that will certainly make a more perfect union. I think a more perfect union is formed when we actually start talking to people and we actually start visiting with people and we get to know our neighbors again. Now, something interesting happened to me a couple of weeks ago. I mentioned this last week, but a couple of weeks ago, we went out down to Mankato. We bought what's called a straight line rip saw. We bought this big giant saw for the sawmill. And it's got a big conveyor on it, and we can run boards through at essentially an industrial speed to trim them down into a very straight edge. And so it's a huge, huge asset for our little sawmill. But the interesting thing that's happened is that when we stopped at these little diners, we stopped at these places, it's like everybody wanted to talk to us. And this, I mean, I travel quite a bit. I travel around the country a couple of times of the year, you know, down to Louisiana to see my folks, or over to North Carolina to go see family, to Florida, to wherever. I enjoy traveling. And my wife and I were noticing this, and I asked the question to you. Have you noticed that people are talking to you more when you're traveling? But it was a noticeable change. An absolutely noticeable change. Like everywhere we went, people wanted to talk to us. Now, I don't know if I'm just that interesting or ugly where I attract people's attention. I don't think either one's the case. Well, probably the latter. But people actually started talking again. And I thought that was actually kind of interesting. And that's my question to you, is that do you find when you are traveling that people are actually talking more? Are people so fed up with all the AI and all the Facebook stuff that people are actually picking their heads up out of their phones and starting to look around again? Or was that just a fluke of nature and I just noticed something that nobody else noticed? And because that's just how that particular trip went. But I have noticed that, though. And the other thing I noticed, I mentioned this at the top of the crossover with Noah, is that I'm starting to see a few more movies and other things kind of coming back into vogue, kind of pushing Americana again. Angel Studios has done a really cool thing. Somebody sent me a text on this. I didn't get a chance to get to it. I apologize. Somebody said Young Washington is on Amazon Prime for about $20. Or think $20. If it's Amazon Prime, then it would be included in your Prime membership. But anyway. It is kind of interesting when you look at some other movies, like Homestead, you look at Young Washington. This is an Americana movie, but it was a clean movie that we saw yesterday called, was it Running Man or The Runner? Yeah, another Angel Studios, but Angel Studios has actually done something kind of cool. Is that we're paying a $15 monthly fee to Angel Studios, and we're not getting sponsored for this. This is just my observation. Is that we're paying $15 as a monthly fee to Angel Studios, and they've got a number of cool movies on there, good family-friendly movies too. But they give you 2 free movie tickets to their new movies. And so last month, Sarah and I got 2 free movie tickets to Young Washington, and we went to River Cinema in East Grand Forks. And then we went to, then this month, we got 2 free movie tickets to, I think, The Runner. And we went back to the River Cinema in East Grand Forks. But $15 a month means I got access to everything that was on their platform, and I got 2 free movie tickets. Well, the movie tickets by themselves are more than the Angel Studios membership. And I have access to everything that was on the Angel Studios. And so it was really cool, but it's kind of an interesting business model that I hadn't seen before. Because Angel Studios is kind of, they're the ones that brought you oh, what was it? Now I'm missing it. What was the name of the Jesus series? The Chosen. There we go. Angel Studios is the same one that brought you The Chosen. And so they're very Christian oriented and they're very Americana oriented. And they have a lot of good positive stuff on their platform, but they've chosen a business model that attracts people to be able to watch their stuff there and push movies in the theaters at the same time. And I thought that was a brilliant business model because Sarah and I really enjoy, and Elizabeth and I really enjoy going out to the movies. I'll often take Elizabeth out on a daddy daughter date night kind of thing. Well, we'll go to a dinner and a movie, just Elizabeth and I. And it was really cool because now you start seeing the answer. We'll say the competition coming in and Angel Studios answering the call from America that is from that population that has felt like we've been demonized so far. The straight Christian population that we've been demonized and put on the back burner for the last 10 to 15, 20 years. And now there's a company that's actually rising up, producing good quality content. It's not the same standard 90s, 80s and 90s Christian TV anymore, where you've got a statue of Mary in the background just to make it a Catholic show. Okay. I used to work at Family Land Television out in Ohio as a master control operator. And it's like every single program that they had, it was a Catholic radio, it was a Catholic television station. Every single program, it felt like had a statue of Mary in the background. And it's like, come on. But it's not that kind of content. They've got some really interesting stuff. But you see the downturn of Hollywood in California. You see that downturn, and now you even see Trump talking about it. And Gavin Newsom, by the way, agreeing with Trump that they want to revitalize and rebuild Hollywood and make movies in America again. I mean, I don't know what kind of, is that a mama? Make movies in Mima? I don't know. Make movies in America again movement, because they've made movies in Canada and New Zealand and in Europe and all over the place, but they're not making movies in California again. They're going to other states. They're going to Georgia. They're going to Texas, and Louisiana has a budding film industry, but they're not making the same movies in California as they were. That whole industry has shifted. But I wonder if that industry hasn't, I mean, it really shifted and it died there in COVID because they almost got too afraid of themselves. They had so many projects in the works, and a lot of those projects got canceled. It got delayed. It whatever happened because they were too afraid to go outside. 775-5559. Have you seen that? Have you seen a movement back into Americana? Back into the idea that maybe the world is not ablaze. Maybe we can actually push some of these things that we do hold dear and true. 775-5559. More to come after this.
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5: 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I'm Darren Hefty. We'll talk through the good and the bad with pre-harvest burndowns on today's Ag PhD radio update.
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5: 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And second, if all those weeds go to seed, you'll likely be facing a big weed challenge for many years. When presented with this challenge, many farmers turn to the pre-harvest herbicide burndown. Our biggest fear is that you spray too early. 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Then, will the herbicide do what you want? 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I'm Darren Hefty.
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0: So meanwhile, maybe our movies, or at least a section of our movies, are turning a little bit more pro-American and pro-Christian and pro-nuclear family, as in pro-common sense. That's what I would call that. Meanwhile, our lovely congresswoman across the border, Ilhan Omar, brings a bill to make ICE, quote, pay the price for terrorizing communities. She calls it the Make ICE Pay Act, would block nearly $140 billion in funding and redirect money to places reeling from Trump's crackdown. So let me get this right. We've got rampant fraud costing the state of Minnesota alone $9 billion because we've got illegal immigrants and people coming over across the border and some unsavory characters that have entered our country. A president that's trying to get them out. Meanwhile, the lovely Congresswoman Ilhan Omar says, no, the fraud must stay. In fact, give them more money to help rebuild the cities. She says, for over a year, this is a quote from Omar, for over a year, ICE has been tearing through our nation, leading racist terror campaigns that have caused devastating damage to our cities, to our businesses, and to the lives of our constituents, says Omar. Yes, yes, yes, more money. More money. That's what they want. They say stop enforcing, essentially, they're trying to say stop enforcing the law. In fact, give us more money so that we can do more nefarious stuff with. Because she wants the money to go into those communities to help Bridget. In fact, one of the things actually mentioned in there is for memorials. They want to memorialize these people who have caused havoc in our cities. So let me get this right. You can come into our country illegally, defraud our state and our federal government of millions to billions of dollars. And your response, Miss Omar, is make a statue and memorialize them? That doesn't seem like the most pro-American stance. 775-5559. Love to hear your comments on that one. News coming up here.
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2: A 5-year performance audit of the North Dakota Development Fund found missing or incomplete documentation for more than 24 loans and equity investments. This includes millions of dollars worth of transactions requiring board approval that have no evidence of authorization. The performance audit was done by an auditing company in Fargo and analyzed 40 of the 126 approved loans and equity investments made from 2019 to 2024. The 40 loans are made up of roughly $61 million of the total approved transactions by dollar value for the fund. 25 of the 40 loans had documentation issues. This November, Minnesota voters will be asked whether to approve using more money from an education fund made 168 years ago. The Permanent School Fund's a constitutionally established fund that was created the same year Minnesota became a state. The fund generates revenue for public schools through timber sales, mining, or land leases on designated school trust lands. A yes vote on the amendment would increase the amount the state can draw from 2.5% to 4.5%. The fund's currently worth $2.3 billion. The new Minnesota Military and Veterans Museum near Little Falls is having an event about the history of the Civil War this upcoming Saturday. On September 26th, there'll be artillery and infantry demonstrations, historic exhibits, period photography, and guided tours of the museum's Civil War gallery. Visitors can also meet a President Lincoln reenactor, participate in military drills, and take bus tours to the original Fort Ripley site. The event will go from 10 a.m. to 4 p.m. For KNOX News, I'm Alex Carminati.
0: Thank you, Alex. Our next update from the KNOX Newsroom will be at 2:02. News at the top, the bottom, and when it breaks on News Radio, 1310, KNOX 103.3, 107.9, and on the KNOX app. All right, currently 60 degrees outside the studio as we inch our way up to 68 degrees. Light southeast winds, fair skies tonight with a low of 40 degrees. Light south winds Tuesday, increasing clouds, high of 71 degrees. On Wednesday, late day showers with a high of 69. Thursday, mainly dry with a high of 71. Friday, more showers, maybe later in the day with a high of 72. That's Mark Ewan's forecast throughout the day. And severe weather information first brought to you by Crary Real Estate, helping Grand Forks families find homes for over 30 years.

0: So I was just reading a report about this Omar story trying to redirect $140 billion of the ICE budget. She's calling it Make It Make ICE Pay Act. It would redirect $140 billion into communities they've hurt the most. And so I was reading this Guardian, report about it. And it's always interesting to me when I read a news agency's report on something like this, and they throw in terms like racist, like just willy-nilly, just like for no reason at all. Like, let me see if I can find it again. I lost it. I clicked off of it. I lost it. But essentially, the statement said Donald Trump's racist attack on Omar, you know, following Donald Trump's racist attack on Omar, you know, continue to go on. And it's like, okay, that's interesting. That's really interesting. So you didn't actually plan on just reporting the news. You had to go in and throw just that racist comment in there somewhere, just for the heck of it. 775-5559, the texter writes in and says the only constituents Minnesota Somali incest idiot is worried about are the same fraudsters that were funding her campaigns and supporting all of these pirates in East Africa. She must be worried about the legal cost to be thrown in jail or a difficult election coming up. Yeah, you know, that's kind of interesting is that that's all it would help. I mean, if she is seen as somebody who's going to, quote, bring home the bacon to her own constituents, then of course she would put something like this in. But it shows you where the priorities are. The priorities of some of our congresspeople are not for the American people. They're not fighting for you. That's not the legislation they're pushing up, that they're putting forward. They're not putting forward pro-American policies. In fact, this would be case in point of the most egregious example, perhaps, that I've seen in a while. The idea of saying, hey, let us not enforce our own laws. Let people come in here, you know, willy-nilly, whenever they want, for whatever reason they want. And you shouldn't do anything about it at all, ever. And if you do, you should pay for it. If someone was partially frightened because you enforced the law. That's where this stands. That's where this whole immigration fight comes down. It's like either you believe that everybody in the world should have a right to America, or only Americans have a right to America. Now, I know it's a lot more nuanced than that, and that's kind of an out there statement. I understand that. But the statement that says, okay, everybody should have a right to what America has, I would fundamentally agree with that. I would fundamentally agree. You do have fundamental human rights, and you should fight for those in your own country. Right where you are, you should be an advocate in your own home country. But the moment you cross over into our borders and you advocate for the policies for the country that you left, then it makes me think you don't actually really want what we have in the United States and you'd prefer to go home. Okay, I'm okay with that. If you don't like what the United States has and you liked what you left, then go home. There's no problem with that. In fact, we'll do you a solid. We'll pay for your trip back. You came to the United States. You realized, hey, you know what? It doesn't remind me of home. This is kind of a different country. Okay. You don't want to assimilate. You don't want to be Americans. You don't like what America stands for. Go home. It's easy. I don't even know if you were invited. You kind of showed up. You don't like it? Leave. Now, if you're an American and you've come into this ideology that says, okay, you've come into this ideology and you've been indoctrinated to think that the United States is the worst country in the world, we shouldn't do that, the United States can't do anything right, And so you're fighting for that, and maybe you're fighting for more equality somewhere over there. That's kind of an amorphous equality thing, and you're like, well, I don't like what is, and so it must be bad, and so we must fight for something else. I think a lot of people actually fall into that category. I think a lot of people who are, you know, who are especially in college age people, they haven't yet paid taxes. They haven't gotten into the, we'll say the, in giant quotation marks, real world. They don't know the consequences of their votes and their actions yet. They've come into this. And the idea is that whatever we have now is bad and it should be better. And when I think about this, what it reminds me of is somebody who doesn't understand human nature, for one, and they don't understand that things are never going to be perfect. We will always strive for perfection, but we're never going to get there. Unless you have an idea of a perfect world, and I'm going to say of heaven, of something else beyond you, then you're going to look and you're going to say, well, this is pure hell. Simply because you can't make your bills because you're too focused on TikTok or you're too focused on YouTube, or because maybe you're a failed social media influencer and you've only have 50 likes. In fact, you were really excited when you got your first 10 followers. Turns out it was you plus 9 friends and family. And now you finally, you realize that the only way you can actually make a difference or get noticed is if you say something completely outrageous. Except after you've said something completely outrageous for however long it takes, then finally you get viral. And now that you're viral because you've said the most outrageous things you can possibly think of in the most outrageous way, now you start drinking your own Kool-Aid. Except some of that Kool-Aid got spilled and it ended up on your hair. And now you're blue. 775-5559. Texter writes in and says, or you can't make it because gas is almost $5 a gallon and diesel is almost $8 a gallon. Thanks, Donald Trump. We're really winning. Yeah, that's annoying, isn't it? Man, I had to drive my truck today to bring it into Rydell to get a recall taken care of. And I actually got really frustrated because I didn't get a chance to drive my hybrid Honda Accord into work. And I had to drive my truck, which gets like 13 miles to the gallon. And we'll just say I'm really selective on where I drive my truck. I really wanted to go sailing this weekend. And I looked at it and it's like, do I really want to spend $100 in gas just to get to Pelican Lake and back? Maybe not. Maybe I don't really want to drive. Maybe I really don't want to spend that $100 just in gas to get there. Yeah, no doubt that is absolutely frustrating. However, this is where I can't quite pin all of the gas price. I really can't pin all of the gas prices on Trump, because we've had periods of really high gas prices over, you know, since there's been gas, we've had periods of high gas prices. And every time there's a period of high gas prices, the president gets absolutely reamed for it. And this has been with Obama. This was under Bush. I mean, do you remember 2007 and 2008 when we had $4 gas? And that's before. I mean, $4 20 years ago is different than $4 now. So we had high gas prices back in 2007 and 8. Was it Donald Trump's fault at that time? And so we've gone through these periods. 775-5559. More to come. We've got, is it Blake Christensen? Hey, man, welcome to the studio.
1: Good to be here.
0: So what's going on with you, Blake?
1: We're going right in. So
0: roll in, man.
1: We're rolling right in.
0: So. We'll just go for it. So Blake's here. Now, is it Greenberg Realty?
1: Yeah. Yep.
0: All right. Tell me what's coming up on Greenberg Realty.
1: Yeah. No. Just wanted to pop in here. So just earlier this morning, we just got done. Just got done helping clients make a big move from selling their house to purchasing a home. It was one of those situations where we started back, you know, a year ago, more or less, started the process of, okay, hey, Blake, we're thinking about selling. We're thinking about wanting to make a move from where we're at now to find something a little bit more what we're looking for. And it was just kind of a really fun process to see it all come together here this morning because, you know, from the very beginning of it, we talked about staging ideas. what can you do to help get your house ready? What can you do to start decluttering, doing this, doing that, and then going through the process of finding the right home. And, you know, from the time that we started until the time that we closed today, where we, you know, went in and did the final walkthroughs on the new house that they're purchasing, and they looked at each other and they just, you know, basically like high five and like, we did it, we made it. So it's just kind of a fun process to see, because, you know, I talk about all the time about, you know, this home pops up for sale, and it's not just a property that pops up. It's a really big part of people's, you know, everything, you know, and when they took and spent, you know, over the last year, probably 15 to 16 months preparing and putting this all into perception in their mind of how is this going to work? You know, when are we going to close? When are we going to find the right place? When's that all going to happen? Are we going to be able to sell and buy all in? And today just was kind of like a, you know, magical moment where it just all came together, you know, after many, many months of, you know, planning and finding the right place. So it was really cool. I just kind of want to bring up that, you know, it takes a lot of hard work to get there, but, you know, it's good to have on both sides of it helping out. So,
0: well, good for you. I, you know, truth be told, Blake, I've never purchased a home.
1: And purchasing when you have to sell, you know, makes things a little bit different in the fact of, you know, when you have a property that you're already, you know, living at. So if you've never purchased a home, you know, that's a totally different experience in that, you know, part of it as well too, where you don't have to go and, you know, you could go out and take your time to a point, find the right property, you know, make it happen at that point. But sometimes you have to sell as well too. It just creates a whole different dynamic where we have to do it in the right stages.
0: Here's a question for you. So I was just looking up some real estate, like along Red Lake, actually, and interested to know, are people, like when you look at the Lake Country, okay, yep, are people more likely to sell at the end of the season, like their lake properties at the end of the season, or at the beginning of the season?
1: So I mean, typically, I mean, we'll see two stages of buying, because sometimes in the fall, we'll see a lot of sales finally officially come through at the lake, where sometimes the buyer might have started looking, you know, the middle of the summer, and then they close, you know, late fall. But yeah, I mean, if you're looking for a home, and there's a lot of sellers that are, you know, just based on their timing, you know, they wanted to use their place during the summer, a lot of times they don't list until later. But naturally, it's better to, you know, list earlier, you know, in the spring, summer, you know, like if it's a lake property type deal. But we have a lot of sales though that do still happen later on in the year, like now going into beginning of next year, just because a lot of buyers want to be prepared, ready to go for the next, you know, lake season. So, and speaking of that, I've got for everyone that's packing up all the lake toys or putting everything away, we have some really nice storage buildings, actual stick built storage buildings out really close to the public access at Union Lake. They're 40 by 60 size, full concrete floor, electrical, wired, insulated garage doors, 40 by 60. They're priced at $159.9, and that's just right by the public access at Union Lake. It's really a nice setup. You can get internet at the sheds. You can get cameras to watch all of your, you know, watch everything. You can heat the sheds. You could do all kinds of different things like that. But that's priced at $159.9, and they're out at right next to Union Lake, right by the public access. So if you're listening and you've been putting stuff away this year and you're, you know, storing stuff outside or putting stuff at a friend's house, you could have your own building that you own, all stick built, 40 by 60, really nice stuff. Construction and reasonably priced as well too. So
0: very good. So there's still time,
1: and we still have a lot of really nice property out there for sale right now out around the lakes area. So I mean, if you're listening and you've been kind of looking, I mean, we just went on our contract last week on a really nice property that was a year-round home that went under contract. The buyer is going to be purchasing it. We just closed on one last week that the buyer went under contract, you know, earlier in the summer. So and we still have a lot of really nice properties out there for sale. So, I mean, if you're listening and you're looking at trying to, you know, get into something now instead of waiting until, you know, once everyone's looking at it early spring, now would be a good time to get out there and look. So
0: very good. Blake, how do the people get a hold of you?
1: And if you're looking at making the possible move of, you know, selling your house, buying a home, or just buying a home for the first time, give me a call. 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
0: Very good. 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
1: All right. 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
0: Hey, thanks for coming in.
1: All right. Thank you.
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3: A strong day to the upside across cattle and hog futures on Monday. You're listening to the American Ag Network. Jesse Allen with this market update. Well, we see a strong move to the upside in cattle futures here to start the week, and also that spilled over into the hog trade a bit as well on the day. Monday feeders led the way, possibly thanks to a note of lighter placements on Friday's cattle on feed report and some of the other numbers that came in that seemed to give us some support across feeders and live cattle. We also saw southern live cattle trading steady last week, and so that might have helped as well. Northern dress cattle traded mostly 350. That's steady with the previous week. Also, southern live cattle waited until the week's end to trade on Saturday, but overall everything seems to be relatively steady. No bids or asking prices surfacing yet this week. Show lists are lighter in Kansas and Nebraska, but larger in Texas. Box beef higher at midday, choice up 550, 377.44 per hundredweight. Select up 359 at 356.85 per hundredweight. Traders also noting lower placements, as I mentioned, on the on-feed numbers, with the on-feed total up 1% from September of last year. On the hog side, we see that pork cutout value is up 233 at midday, 89.31. Feels like, though, the hog contracts that have been struggling just getting some additional support from the stronger cattle complex. You're listening to the American Ag Network.
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3: 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Feeder cattle, October up 665, 330.15. October hogs up 12.78, 22. December up 127, 69.82. 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I'm Jesse Allen.
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1: Redneck. Good afternoon. This is Aaron McWilliams. All right. So somebody in the chat room said, basically, if you don't like it, leave, is, quote, always a stupid argument. It's the antithesis of patriotism. How? You can't just call it a stupid argument without giving any evidence for it. You can't just say, hey, that's a dumb idea. That's a dumb rhetoric without actually giving any evidence for it. You've got to be able to back it up. You've got to be able to tell me, why is that a stupid argument? To say that if you came from, we'll say Somalia, say maybe even immigrated from Antarctica. Yes, I am fully aware nobody lives in Antarctica. But maybe you did. You came from Antarctica, you don't like it here, and you're like, there needs to be more penguins, darn it. There's not enough penguins in the United States. I advocate for more penguins in the United States. Why is it a dumb argument to say, you came here, you don't like it, how about you leave? I mean, it's like going to a restaurant. You go to a restaurant, and you look at the menu, and you're like, hey, you know what? I haven't committed to anything. I haven't ordered anything yet. I don't like anything on the menu. You leave. Why is that a dumb argument? I mean, just because you went to a restaurant doesn't, and you looked at the menu, you didn't like it, doesn't mean you're forced to stay at that restaurant. 775-5559. Caller, you're on the air. Be running short on time.
2: Okay, well, let's say you come from a country with a dictator, and not only a dictator, but a dictator who throws gay people off of buildings or chops their heads off because it's an anti-gay regime. You look at America, you say, oh, look at that. They actually, like, give rights to gay people, and it's not a dictatorship. There's a lot of freedom there. Then you move to America, and then you see over a decade or two, wow, there's less and less freedom. What's going on here? You see the rhetoric becoming more anti-gay. What do you do? Do you just accept that, or do you try to fight to make it more like the country you fell in love with and less like the country that you fled?
1: All right. See, that's a decent argument. Hey, you know what? It makes sense. I don't have to agree with it, but it was a pretty logical argument, and I can appreciate that. So, all right. We're coming pretty short on time. We're nearing the top of the hour. I am Aaron McWilliams. More to come.
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3: The week is finally here, and that means a meeting with China. You're listening to the American Ag Network. Good afternoon. I'm Susan Littlefield with our Monday market wrap-up. Connor Bridgman joins us today with AgMarket.net. So let's talk about China, because there were some pre-meetings that happened over the weekend, just kind of setting the stage for this coming Thursday.
4: Yes, absolutely. Yeah, meeting Thursday, and so far the market likes what it hears. Right, it looks like it's a good relationship. The meeting is on. If you remember back in March, we had that meeting. It just got postponed, and we had soybeans limit down. That's not the case. The meeting's on. A whole range of topics outside of our world, Susan. You know, AI, microchips, but I think the big one's going to be, can we get some rhetoric? China has honored their 25 million metric ton soybean purchase so far.
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0: Norman at agmarket.net as we look at the green on the screen for the cattle.
1: We had a nice, friendly cattle on feed numbers we like to see. And then looking at October live and October feeder cattle, we got a gap in the charts. We gapped higher this morning. And generally speaking, we continue to hold that high. So very nice to see. And, yeah, I agree with you. It's how I like to start my Mondays.
0: Anything else you want us to kind of keep an eye on in the markets for this week?
1: No, I think we'll of course, if we break through some technical levels, you know, December corn knocking on the door of previous highs there in the 545 range. Looks like we're going to close around in the low 540s. So if we break through some ranges, we could see some technical buying, some technical selling. But I think this week, it's very much going to be all eyes on the meeting with China. What's the rhetoric going to bring?
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7: ABC News, I'm Michelle Franzen. In Texas, a DoorDash driver is in federal custody after being shot by ICE personnel in Austin Sunday during an immigration operation. ABC's Melissa Adan has the latest.
8: Homeland Security says that Garces Perez was shot in the torso and right now is in stable condition. They say that he's being held by federal authorities while he's awaiting deportation. However, his attorney is calling for more transparency. She's saying she's concerned about his medical status, also his ability to communicate with legal counsel.
7: The FAA announced it's shutting down airspace in parts of the Northeast for about 30 minutes to make initial repairs after a communication system outage at the air traffic control center overseeing airports in New Jersey and Philadelphia. That caused ground stops at Newark and Philadelphia airports. Federal aviation officials say they realized the backup frequency line failed too that had been cut in New Jersey at a construction site. On Wall Street this hour, stocks are up. This is ABC News. Paramount says it's reached a deal with 12 state attorneys general in efforts to close its multi-billion dollar merger with Warner Brothers Discovery.
9: The merger, the largest in Hollywood history, had been on hold over an antitrust lawsuit filed on behalf of 12 states concerned that the behemoth new company would stifle competition in the movie and TV business and lead to higher prices for consumers. The attorneys general were also worried about who would have editorial oversight over the new company's vast news offerings, including CBS and CNN. As the lawsuit played out, Paramount had threatened to move out of California if the deal fell through.
7: ABC's Sherry Preston. The measles outbreak in Pennsylvania continuing to grow. State health officials warning the public now of possible exposure to the virus at Philadelphia International Airport.
10: It's a sign of the lack of vaccine protection. In Pennsylvania right now, there's more than 760 cases across 38 different counties. And the main reason why is because of a lack of vaccine protection.
7: ABC's Dr. Correspondent Darian Sutton. Michelle Franzen, ABC News.
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11: Today, fairly sunny and seasonally high of 68. Your KNOX five-day forecast follows the news. Good afternoon. Here are your latest stories. 31 Grand Forks representatives from the city, downtown organizations, as well as architectural and engineering firms traveled to Sioux Falls, South Dakota. The reason for the visit was to tour two multi-purpose developments on the banks of the Big Sioux River in order to develop plans for Grand Forks' former water treatment plant. The two developments they visited are apartment and office complexes that are worth over $200 million. The Fargo Fire Department was called to a report of a structure fire at an apartment building on Saturday. The fire happened at 3530 2nd Street North, and occupants in three units are now displaced. Firefighters were sent to the building a little before 3 p.m. and found heavy smoke and flames coming from both a second floor window and a third floor balcony. One resident had minor injuries but was treated and released at the scene. The cause of the fire is under investigation. State lawmakers are working to give themselves a raise. A key committee is proposing a 3% increase on the next budget cycle, and they say it's just a starting point. The raises cover monthly pay, daily sessions, interim meeting pay, and extra stipends for leaders. The proposed raises come at a time when Governor Kelly Armstrong is advising state agencies to trim their budgets by 10%. This look at news is brought to you by Grand Cities Monument. I'm Jake Judd, KNOX News.
5: 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Our next update from the KNOX newsroom will be at 2:30. 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Currently 61 degrees outside the studio. Mark Ewan says that it's going to be fairly sunny today with a seasonal high of 68 degrees, light southeast winds. Tonight, fair skies with a low of 40, light south winds. On Tuesday, increasing clouds with a high of 71. On Wednesday, late day storms with a high of 69. And Thursday, mainly dry with a high of 71. On Friday, showers later in the day with a high of 72. Not a bad week. That's Mark Ewan's forecast throughout the day. 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

0: Good afternoon. This is Aaron McWilliams. It's always a great day to be with you. Texter writes in, talking about the gas prices. Texter writes in and says, I'm not a big fan of high gas prices either. But people need to look at the big picture to see what Trump is trying to do to make the world safer. This will pass. Trump will eventually eliminate the terrorist nation, and we will flourish. So what do you think? Do you think the high gas prices are going to pass? Do you think they're here to stay? I mean, my goodness, I went to gas up yesterday. I think it was $4.29 here in town. And then I got excited. You ever find yourself getting excited when you see like, oh, look, it's like $4.05. And you're like, yes. And you feel like you really won. And you're like, yeah, you know what? Last year it was like $2.30-something. Yeah. Yeah, that was a thing. Maybe it wasn't quite $2.30. It was probably like $2.80, $2.70. But regardless, do you think gas prices will actually pass? Or do you think they're just here to stay? This is the new normal. Get used to it. Because the Fed's just raised interest rates, or they're going to, one or the other. You know, and how much of that is Trump's fault? I mean, if you had to look at it, and it's not like you can play the game, right? You can't play the game. He says, well, if we did not do what we did in Iran, then gas prices would be lower. I mean, that's probably an easy argument to make, right? If Trump didn't bomb Iran, gas prices would be lower. That's probably a fairly good argument. However, could you also not make the argument that says if we didn't bomb Iran, Iran would have gotten a nuclear weapon and could have used a nuclear weapon on us or one of our allies? Maybe they would have nuked Israel. Maybe they would have nuked Turkey. Maybe they would have nuked somewhere else. Is that worth it? I mean, maybe they wouldn't even use the nuclear weapon on the United States at first. But is it worth it to say, okay, good news, Americans, you have low gas prices. Bad news, Americans, Iran has a nuclear weapon and it just killed 100,000 people somewhere. Or 50,000 people. Pick your number. I mean, as Americans, we would have been absolutely horrified and distraught and like, oh my gosh. And then we would have gone out and tried to bomb Iran and prevent them from getting a secondary nuclear weapon or what have you. But it's really challenging to actually play that game. It's really challenging to say, you know what? If we didn't bomb Iran, our gas prices would have been lower, but they would have done this. It's really challenging to play that game because it's a game with no answer. But it's the gamble that the Trump administration took. The Trump administration said, hey, you know what? This might hurt over here, but this would hurt a lot worse if this happened. And it reminds me of like fighting cancer. It really does. It reminds me of fighting cancer. And I went through this conversation with both of my wives. Okay, my late wife, who we lost to cancer in 2008, with desmoplastic small round serous tumor when we were 24. She had a debulking surgery. She had massive tumors right all over her body. Horrible, horrible cancer. The soft tissue sarcoma that's extremely aggressive. And hardly nobody survives it beyond 5 years. And we looked at it at that time. We were like, geez, you know what? I don't think it's worth it. And we didn't. And we didn't fight it at all. But with Sarah's cancer, Sarah had a cancer on the side of her neck on her submandibular salivary gland. I think that's what it was. Anyway, but it was a really slow, kind of a mild thing. And we realized, okay, you know what? This cancer is worth fighting. But you have to weigh it, right? You always have to weigh these options. You say, okay, is this cancer worth fighting? If we don't do anything about it, it could grow and metastasize and go through your bloodstream to other places. So you really shouldn't just not do anything about it. But doing something about it, this was the conversation that Sarah and I had. If you do something about it, then it's going to hurt. So Sarah had to have two surgeries and radiation on the side of her neck. And she lost her taste buds. She lost her hearing on the side of her neck. And she can't hear anything out of her right ear now. She's nearly completely deaf out of it. Okay, now that's a direct result of the radiation that she had. But we had to weigh that cost. We had to say, okay, we risk this cancer spreading or we're going to lose hearing in this ear and taste. Now, the analogy here is parallel in this way. The analogy is this, is that, okay, you don't do anything with Iran. It feels better for now, but will that cancer of the terrorist cells continue to grow as they have been, as we have monitored and watched over the last 40 years, continue to grow and spread its tentacles throughout the Middle East and throughout the world? And is it worth that radiation? Is it worth that shock and that pain to try and eliminate it? And are you, just like with cancer, when you're fighting cancer, are you ever going to get everything? Probably not. I mean, that's the reality of it, isn't it? I know many of you out there have suffered with cancer. You know somebody who has, and that's what the doctors will always tell you. Well, we did the best we could, but we can't guarantee you that we got everything. And that's the exact same way I look at Iran. 775-5559. Texter writes in and says, for all of her problems, meaning Omar, Congresswoman Ilhan Omar, for all of her problems, if you think, if you think Ilhan Omar fights for women's rights, gays' rights, and religious freedom because she wants America to be like Somali, I can't help you. Okay. Texter writes in and says, so what happens when we deal with the $6 to $7 diesel and $5 gas? What's going on in the Middle East? And then they pull out or don't eliminate the terrorists, and we keep doing the same thing for the last 20 to 30 years. We go in, then we pull out, and we go in, and we go back, finish this, and let's be done with this for good. I can understand that, but I guess when I think about the whole Middle East thing is, I wonder, can you actually eliminate 100% of it? And I don't actually think you can. I don't think that's a winnable war. If you're saying, I'm going to eliminate all of the terroristic threats and then be done, I think that's an ongoing thing. That's like saying, I'm going to defeat all evil, and then once all evil is defeated, then I'll be done. And honestly, for a lot of these Muslims, that's the exact attitude that they have. Once we get rid of all of the infidels, there will be peace. That's honestly the same attitude. 775-5559. Caller, you're on the air.
1: You know, if anybody actually thinks that we would be able to eliminate terrorism, I've got a unicorn that poops rainbows for sell you. The idea of it, yes, that would be awesome, but we don't live in a perfect world. A perfect world in tradition actually is imperfect, because that's who we are as humans. We are an imperfect thing.
0: Amen.
1: But so I had to call in because with what J Money said, and here's where I'm going to counter him, because you talk about, well, if you don't like it here, then leave. Well, what about those of us that are here, have lived here, who were born here, and we got shoved an idea down our throats and told that we have to abide by it and live and honor it, and this is the way it is? Well, I'm sorry, but I'm going to say the exact same thing. For those of you that are trying to change it, and I'm talking about, you know, I hate to put them in the classification, but the gay rights movement and everything too, this is the way we are. If you don't like it, leave. Because this is, I'm not going to be told that I have to agree with these transgender people who want to believe that they're something that they're not, but yet we're still told all the time that, oh, no, you have to say it. This is now a woman. No, it's not.
0: No.
1: And that's where I'm coming at the point of, if you don't like it and you want it different, then you can leave, because this is how our country is.
0: You know, it reminds me of a little meme I saw on Facebook like yesterday, a couple of days ago. And it was this.
1: Oh, God.
0: I know. It's like you can put a lot of stock in this one for sure. It came from Facebook meme. It's got to be good, right? No, but truth to it, though. It was this picture of a Native American, you know, doing their thing, I don't know, but we'll say smoking a peace pipe or whatever. It was a picture of a Native American and the liberal left saying, I support their right. They need to preserve their culture and what's important to them. And then you have a mom and a family having a meal at their table. And she's, and the other side of the meme is this person tearing their hair out. Oh my gosh, this is awful. And the question being posed is, what about their right to preserve their culture and their family?
1: Yep. Is that, I get it. I understand it.
0: Yeah, because it's the same thing. We look at him, he says, well, what about their culture? They need the right for their culture and their heritage, and they should protect that. We take that same tack to the Native American communities around the country. But when it comes to a traditional nuclear Christian family, normal American Christian family having dinner at the table, no, no, we got to do away with that. We can't protect that family.
1: Right. And here's the thing, Jay Money. You want to sit here at, well, I don't want to come across as attacking you, but here's where I'm going to make my big response. You sit here and say that, oh, well, these people fell in love with the country, and when they came here, they realized that it's not what that was. Okay, then they can leave. Go find something different. We're not telling them they have to go back to that country that was beheading people or anything like that. We're just telling them, like, okay, well, this is how we are. If you don't like it, leave.
0: Yeah. That is just, it's just that simple. It's like, hey, you came here for a while. You escaped the brutal regime that you were in, but at some point, you have to go back and fight your own fights.
1: Yep. Or not even, don't go back. Go somewhere else.
0: Go somewhere else.
1: Go find a different country that's going to honor those beliefs that you want. And I'm going to tell you right now, you're not going to find it.
0: Absolutely. Hey, thanks for the call. 775-5559. Caller, you're on the air.
2: Well, good afternoon.
0: Good afternoon to you.
2: So, I'm going to go fill up my 17 Ford pickup with E85 today for $2.29.9.
0: There you go.
2: So, just to let the oil companies go, if your vehicle burns E85, so, oh, you get 10% less mileage, it's still a bargain, and you're serving American farmers, not the Middle East oil companies. And big oil is gouging us right now because $6.29 for diesel fuel, we've been $95, $100 a barrel before, and it's been like $350. They're gouging. And I don't know which party. I know the Democrats promised they're going to help us. Well, part of their help is got rid of our pipelines and our capacity for making petroleum fuels. So I don't know who's going to help us, but somebody better help us pretty soon, or this country's going to go bankrupt. $40 trillion in debt, and there's not going to be much help for anybody because we're broke.
0: Yeah.
2: When China comes, we're going to ask them for a loan on Thursday, or what's going on there?
0: You know, you kind of bring up a good point, and this would be an interesting study. Certainly not one I'm going to do, but it would be an interesting study, an economic study, to say, okay, if all the pipelines were approved and we had built more refineries when it came up and if they weren't blocked by the EPA, what would gas prices be today?
2: Well, you could buy one, get one free, I'm sure, like any other sale.
0: Maybe.
2: Here's another thing for Jay Money. If I get on the bus and I want to sit way in the back, it's going to take a couple guys to move me out of that seat. Just like I've been here in the back of the bus living in America for 70 years. Nobody's going to tell me to leave. Thanks.
0: Absolutely. 775-5559. I was just looking through the text, and apparently somebody got a scam call that spoofed the KNOX phone number. Then they thought they won something. Now, I've been on the air now for over 5 years, and I don't think I've ever called anybody and told them that they won something. I don't think that's something that we do. So I appreciate kind of being plugged into that. 775-5559. Caller, you're on the air.
3: All right. I got to push back to the caller before Farmer Ray. So what they were describing is Christian values. They were speaking to Christian values, not American values. So the foundation of America is the Constitution.
0: Which was founded upon what?
3: The foundation of America.
0: Wait. Hang on. Let me push on you just a second, because now you actually have to logically separate Christian values from American values.
3: I can even make my point. So the foundation of America is small government based on the Bill of Rights. It's not heterosexual marriage. So the same the same constitution that protects the Christian heritage and Christian values is the same constitution that protects Muslims from to be able to, you know, practice their religion here. The same constitution that protects the freedom for a man and a woman to get married is the same constitution that protects the freedom, the right of gay people to get married. So here's the deal. One more point to that caller. Nobody's forcing you to get breast implants and cut off your penis. Nobody is forcing you to marry a man. So this idea that like, oh, they're coming, they're trying to take away my culture. Nobody's forcing you to be gay. It's just such a dumb argument. And I hope they call back and push back on it, because I'd love to hear why I'm wrong.
0: All right. Can I give you a pushback real quick?
3: Yeah, sure. I got to get going soon, but go.
0: All right. Here's the problem with that statement. Okay. Is that one, you're absolutely right, by the way. And I will absolutely agree with you. The same constitution that protects Christian rights and Muslim rights, same constitution. I agree with that. The challenge comes in this, is that the Islamic ideas and philosophies that govern their religion are antithetical to the constitution that gives them the right to be able to practice their religion. And the same is not equal on the Christian side of the aisle. The more that they come in, their ideas of Islam exist under a governmental structure and does not give the same religious freedoms that give them the right to be able to practice their religion.
3: Okay, where have you seen Sharia implemented in this country so far?
0: Dearborn, Michigan.
3: You believe that Dearborn, Michigan, that its government upholds Sharia law?
0: I believe if you asked the residents of Dearborn, Michigan, they would say yes.
3: Okay, yeah, you could ask me if I think the sky is pink, and I might say yes, too, but I'm looking at it right now, and it's blue. I mean, anybody can say anything. What's the reality of the situation?
0: The reality of the situation is that a lot of people have come in. I don't know what language, honestly, I don't know what language. Is it Arabic that's being spoken? Is that? Anyway, they're not speaking English in the public schools. They're broadcasting Islamic prayer, and the government is actually paying.
3: Whoa. There's public schools where they're not speaking English?
0: Yes.
3: In America?
0: Yes.
3: Okay, you're going to have to send me an article or something.
0: No problem.
3: I have not heard
0: it up.
3: This. If it's true, that is pretty wild. But that
0: No.
3: Like
0: seriously, the things that are happening in Dearborn, Michigan, and in other places in Michigan and in Texas, there's some places in Texas like this, too, that the residents are fighting back on, that it's kind of wild. I agree with you. I'll see if I can find something and send you a link.
3: If you could let me know which school, which public school in America is not speaking English, I would love that information. So maybe you could dig it up while you're on the air.
0: At the same exact time. I appreciate it. Have a great day. 775-5559. Caller, you're on the air. Go ahead.
4: Hi, Aaron. Not to pick on you so much, Jay Money, but I believe your first call, you said that if somebody comes here seeking asylum because they're gay and they don't fit in or something like that, and correct me if I'm wrong, I may be mischaracterizing this, but I think the words you used were they don't have to leave. They can try and change basically the way they're treated, the way they're looked at here, something like that, to get to fit in. I'm butchering what he said terribly, but I think I'm getting the point across, and hopefully it makes sense. So I will put this in extremely oversimplistic terms. If I go into a Mexican food restaurant and I want Indian food, do I sit there and try and get the ownership to bow to my wishes and serve Indian food? I say that's oversimplistic, but it's kind of like the same thing in my mind. Tell me if I'm wrong. I'm sure I'll get crucified over this, but.
0: You know what? At least you and I would be crucified next to each other, you know, and I can look over to my left and say, hey, buddy, how you doing? I mean, at least we'll be hanging on the same hill. So
4: hanging on the same hill, your cross would be a little higher than mine, though.
0: That's all right. I'm probably stretched out a little further. Hey, thanks for the call. 775-5559. Probably got a scourging on the way, too. All right, caller, go ahead. You're on the air.
5: Afternoon, McStash. For Mr. Money, since he's all worried about gay rights and stuff, at what point do those gay rights exist where these people came from? As far as Sharia law being implemented, and anybody can say anything they want, hey, they're eating the dogs and cats, no, there's plenty of opportunities that you can just go up on YouTube and you will see Muslim people saying something to or criticizing American women or American citizens in general, just walking up and down around the streets because they are doing something that does not meet Sharia law. So they think that they can then implement that Sharia law in their own way. Now, can they legally do it? Of course not. But I want to know any rule. Is there any way in any place that gay people can be discriminated against in the United States?
0: Not under the law. But if you look at the people, I mean, you can't govern every single person's actions and feelings.
5: No, but that's what you have laws for, is to make people equal, which then comes right back to Sharia law. If you then are allowed to implement your own form of law, either in a city or just in your neighborhood, or this is how I feel that you should act, now you are no longer playing to the Constitution, where all people are equal under a law, the law. It's not the law for them. It's not the law for me. It's not the law for McStash. Everybody is beholden to one law. And if you come in and you allow people to then say, no, no, no, my customs, I can rape a 10-year-old girl, it's okay. I can do it for lots and lots of times because she was my stepsister, sister-in-law, something, whatever.
0: Well, and consider this. Consider this, okay. Well, if there's a jury of your peers, but all of your peers also believe it's okay to rape a 10-year-old girl, what's the likelihood of your conviction?
5: Oh, yeah, jury nullification?
0: Yeah.
5: Well, that's probably going to happen. That probably could happen.
0: Or did it already happen in the case of Lindsey Clancy?
5: Well,
0: I mean, maybe. Now that's a different thing from this issue, but it's still the same jury of her peers.
5: Right, right. And then at that point, you have to let the law go through its steps and do what the law is supposed to do. You might not like the answer. You might not like the result. But the process has to be done the right way, fairly, correctly, for all people involved and all people, irregardless of who they are, where they come from, what they do, or anything like that. It has to apply equally across everybody, and that's every law. Not that I can't wear booty shorts, and a bra and wander around Grand Forks if I want to or not. It doesn't matter. And then somebody come up to me and say, hey, you can't do that, whether I'm a guy or a girl or anything else. If that's legal, that's legal for everybody. And it should be that way. Otherwise, we compromise the Constitution and the basis that the country is set up as a country of laws. And what you are beholden to is the laws, not a person, not a despot, not a king, not a monarchy, not any of those, a legislature, a senator, or an imam, or a priest, or any of that. We decide how we are to be governed, and we all have to be governed the same way. Otherwise, we are losing and erasing the ability of our country to uphold those principles that have kept us this way and made us different from all of the rest of the world, and why people want to come here.
0: All right, we've got to leave it. We've got to leave it right there. I'm already behind on time. Thanks for the call, 775-5559. That's how to join us after the break, after the news. More to come.
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0: Today, fairly sunny, a seasonal high of 68 degrees. Your KNOX five-day forecast follows the news. Good afternoon. Here are your latest stories. All True Health Systems has reported for the 2025 year that they had its operating margins decreased by 1.4%. Part of the decrease is due to the $500 million spent to build its new Grand Forks Hospital. The national average hospital and health system operating margins were at 1.3% in 2024. Overall expenses have increased by roughly 8% on an annual basis, while supply and drug costs are up 13%. Mayville State University football quarterback Matt Donovan suffered a serious head injury during a game. Donovan was running with the ball when he got hit and went down on the sideline a few plays later, then left the game in an ambulance. He was eventually airlifted to Fargo, where he had surgery on his brain and was dealing with a brain bleed. He's currently in a medically induced coma and remains in the ICU.
18: A science teacher from Colorado says he found 4 Tyrannosaurus Rex footprints in the Badlands. Ken Hupp says he discovered the trackway in July of 2025, a U.S. Forest Service land near Barbarth. This look at news is brought to you by Botzer Garage. I'm Jake Judd, KNOX News.
0: Thank you, Jake. Our next update from the KNOX newsroom will be at 3:02 with John Roberts. 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Caller, go ahead. You're on the air.
19: So I am going to unite the KNOX listening audience. Are you ready?
0: I'm. You know, this is going to be a big deal. I feel like we should have announced it. Go ahead.
19: And they're going to absolutely hate me. I'm going to unite them so both sides absolutely hate my guts and want their pitchforks and torches out. Are you ready?
0: I'm ready.
19: Okay, so first of all, Ilhan Omar is a disgusting, American-hating, Muslim, goat-screwing piece of garbage, okay? In fact, she married her brother for citizenship, and that's just like... that's just how the Somalis do it, right? This isn't like a, oh my goodness, why would this person do it? That's cultural. Cool. Kind of like Americans like whiskey and cigarettes. Me included. Who doesn't like that? But anyways, when we come down to the Republicans criticizing gay people, I understand it. Okay, I don't like that lifestyle either. My sister is gay. I dislike what she's doing. I love my sister, but I think it's stupid. Like, I'll never be an uncle, which is dumb. It's like, just because you want to have your little phase through your whole life. Dumb, stupid, anyways. But if you look at every RNC convention, Republican convention, Grindr usage and gay hookup app usage goes up. So it's like, are they repressed homosexuals? Maybe, maybe. It shows basically that the establishment right and the left are one and the same. They're just a bunch of hypocrites. And that is where the pitchforks and torches will come in. Thank you, Aaron.
0: You know, I'm wondering, like, if I should have dumped you somewhere along the way. But I kept listening, man. You didn't use any of the buzzwords that I could really dump you on. So, you know, I guess maybe I'll have to have some blowback on that. I don't know. 775-5559. Caller, you're on the air.
20: Well, first of all, there's no statistics proving that or anything. He's just spewing some garbage. There's not even a single story out there that has been, no.
0: I've never heard that.
20: But, okay. So, Jay Money, you challenged me to call back, so I'm going to do it. And here's what I'm going to say. Number one, I did not say at any part where they were going to force me to do these things of cutting parts of my body off or getting parts added. Because, number one, I believe that a doctor's right is to do no harm. And if cutting off a perfectly good part, that's doing harm. So there's that. The second thing that you want to talk about is you want to talk about how our Constitution protects religious freedoms. I'll agree. We do have protections for that to an extent. And I'm going to say to an extent because I'm going to bring up one person, and I really hope you know who this is, because that's where you're going to say, oh, no, we actually have protections against that, and that's Sam Bateman.
0: Sam Bateman. All right, you're going to have to refresh my memory. Who is Sam Bateman?
20: Sam Bateman was the LDS follower that followed, what was his name, Jeff something, that's in federal prison, and where he had like 26 wives that were anywhere from age of like 12 to 26 years old.
0: Okay.
20: And they found him driving a pickup truck with a U-Haul trailer where he had all of his wives packed in the truck and the trailer.
0: Yeah. Somehow this story totally missed me. Like, I don't recall anything of it. I'm going to have to look this up.
20: There's a documentary on Netflix that was done very well, and I think you need to watch it. I keep forgetting that the guy's name of what he follows, Jeff something.
0: Okay.
20: But he's in federal prison, and he's an LDS leader. I'm sure somebody else can call in and fill in the gap that I'm missing here. But that is a religion that we say no to. So to sit here and say that well, our Constitution protects all of it, no, we actually do define a line that says, well, we're not going to protect all of it because we have certain beliefs.
0: Very good. Hey, thanks for the call. 775-5559. Caller, you're on the air.
1: So freedom of religion and the Constitution, right? You have the ability to practice whatever religion you want according to the Constitution. And I don't see an issue with that. The only problem I have is that Sharia law and the Constitution don't go together. There is nothing in Sharia law that follows any of the values of the Constitution. And unfortunately, that's what most Muslims, well, I guess if you're traditionally a Muslim and if you practice according to the Quran and according to, you know, what Muhammad would have told you to practice, you're practicing Sharia law. And that is, like I said, not according to the Constitution. So in one hand, you want to live in this great country and live according to the values of the Constitution, the Bill of Rights, and everything else. On the other hand, you want to practice your religion with a book and a God and a form of law that doesn't follow what the other hand says. So if the two don't mix, how do you do that?
0: And the closer you follow one, the further you get away from the other.
1: Exactly. So, like I said, freedom of religion is fine. But there are some religions out there who, unfortunately, when it comes to our Constitution, which is what a good portion of us really try to live our lives by, then if you don't want to honor that and put that first, then you probably need to find a different country to live in.
0: Very good. Hey, thanks for the call. All right, I've got to get to the to this commercial break. I am Aaron McWilliams. More of your calls and texts coming after this. Hold the lines. We will get to you.
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0: right, we're going to get around to the weather. You know, I mean, we're about 15 minutes late, but you know what? As long as you don't tell Ryan Cunningham, you know, I think we're going to be okay. Currently 61 degrees outside right now. Fairly sunny. A seasonal high of 68 today with light south winds. Tonight, we've got fair skies, a low of 40 degrees. Light south winds again. Tuesday, increasing clouds with a high of 71. On Wednesday, late day showers with a high of 69. Thursday, it's going to be mainly dry with a high of 71. And on Friday, showers later in the day with a high of 72. That's Mark Ewan's forecast throughout the day and severe weather information brought to you by Crary Real Estate. That's helping Grand Forks families find homes for over 30 years. All right, so we're unpacking the complexities of the United States Constitution and its religious freedoms, if you're just joining us. I am Aaron McWilliams, in today for Ryan Cunningham, wrapping up the third hour of the show. And John Michaels is like, he's holding the microphone, and he's waiting. He's got his headphones on. He's been waiting, you know, to be able to jump in. His time's coming up, buddy. Your time's coming. All right, caller, you're on the air.
2: All right, brother. So one of the previous callers, who I like very much, by the way, we'll have to come up with a moniker for them, but they referenced Warren Jeffs and the LDS Church, you know, also known as Mormons. Well, he said basically that as a country, we said no to that religion. Those were his words. We said no to that religion. Well, the fact is we absolutely did not say no to that religion. We said no to child rape and child marriage. So Mormons, LDS members, are still perfectly free to practice their religion. We as a country just don't allow them to rape kids. And that's exactly the same thing with Muslims. You can say, oh, it's a part of their religion, and oh, they marry 10-year-olds, whatever. We don't allow that here. You can be as Muslim as you want to be up until that point. And I don't see that changing anytime, ever.
0: All right. Here's where the danger is. I'll push on you a bit, and largely I agree with you, okay? I'll push on you a bit, and I think this is where the danger is, but I think this danger exists in many other cultures within the United States, not just the Muslim culture, because I think you also see this with the Lindsey Clancy case, okay? Is that if we're having if we have a jury of our peers, and all of our peers agree with your actions, then it actually prevents the law from being enforced.
2: Yeah, and that's a very fair point, which is why we always have to have the conversation about, you know, the positions, the laws, and everything else. But just making blatant statements about a religion in general, or saying like, oh, we need less religious freedom, or we need less freedom in this way or that way, you know, I don't think's the answer. I think the answer is to say, hey, do we think you should be able to kill your kids just because you're depressed? I would say no, absolutely not. So, yes, there is a danger of the culture shifting. But, you know, that's why we got to have the conversations. I just don't think it's enough to go fully into, like, Islamophobia.
0: Sure.
2: All right, thanks, brother.
0: Hey, thanks for the call. But I think that's part of the question, though, is that what is the culture of the United States? We like to talk about the culture of the United States and the culture shifting in the United States. But if the culture shifts so far that your community does no longer aligns with the laws of the state or the country, is that an okay culture to have within the United States? 775-5559. Caller, you're on the air.
3: So, Aaron, can you hear me pretty good?
0: Not really.
3: All right. Well, you're about to hear me good now. Hold on.
0: All right.
4: All right. There we go. There we go. You
0: can
4: hear me.
0: That's much better. Yeah, that's much better.
4: Yeah. Sorry about that. Bluetooth is a, you know what.
0: Yep.
4: But so we talk about Islam a lot, right? And I think Islam is not a religion. It's a political movement, kind of like Terry describes it as, right?
0: I won't comment on that. Go ahead.
4: Well, Terry describes it as more of a political movement than a religion. And I completely agree, even though I don't agree with Terry on everything. But Islam is a cancer. It's a terrible religion. It's full of women hatred. And I can be sexist sometimes myself just based on biological differences between men and women. But Muslims treat women like objects specifically for reproduction, and that's it, right? Like how you would defend your wife if someone said something bad to her. A Muslim wouldn't do that because a man said it, right? We see the pattern here, right?
0: Sure.
4: But there's a golden calf with the establishment Republicans, and that is called Judaism.
19: The Republicans want to defend the Jewish religion to the death, even if it means making a mockery of Christianity, but then rebranding it Judeo-Christianity, right? And it's super kind of, I don't know the word for it. I don't want to get kicked off the air, but have you heard of the ritual Metitzvah B'Peh? I'm not pronouncing it right, but it's Hebrew.
0: I have not. That would be a new word for me.
19: Okay. Well, it's where it's a Orthodox Jewish circumcision ritual where the rabbi removes the circumcised material with his mouth. Okay. That's all I'll say. Right. And New York has the public health department of New York, because of a lot of Orthodox Jews that live there, have had to send out a reminder. Hey, probably don't do this. It spreads herpes and babies have died from it. Right. So what does that tell you? It tells you that Judaism can't be trusted. Islam can't be trusted. What's the one true religion that gets the most hate out of all the others, right? Christianity. Christianity is the only true religion, right? Because you can hate on Christianity without any social repercussions whatsoever. But if you hate on Judaism, Islam, etc., oh, you're Islamophobic. Oh, you're anti-Semitic. But someone makes a joke about Christianity and hates on it. Well, that's okay. That's socially accepted. Kind of interesting when you think about it.
0: Yeah, it's, you know, one thing though is that you look through the history of the Christian of Christian faith, and I appreciate your call. You look at the history of the Christian faith, and it always grows when it's being persecuted. That's when Christianity grows. So the more that it's persecuted, and the more the light is shines between Islam and Christians, I believe the more, you know, the more they're going to be in competition and Christianity is going to grow. And by the way, you see that. You see that. You actually see in traditional churches, okay, a lot of the traditional churches are growing at faster rates now than they have in the last 50 years. 775-5559. We're coming up pretty close on our time. Go ahead, caller. You've got about a minute.
5: Yeah, real quick. Mark Levin went through this pretty good here, I think, last weekend. What he did is he went through the United States Constitutional Oath. Now, I'm not going to get into the religious part of this. I'm going to get into the constitutionality of what's happening here. These people that are elected to public office want to get rid of the presidency, want to get rid of the Supreme Court or change it, and do a lot of other things that are in violation of the Constitution, Aaron. So they're violating their oath of office. They're not following the Constitution. They are incompatible with our Constitution, like Packer Lady said. That is the real problem here. We need to stay away from the religious part, even though there's a lot of issues there. But they're coming here to destroy our Constitution, and they take an oath when they get into public office. We can't have that.
0: Yeah, I appreciate the call. It's going to be challenging, and it's going to continue to be challenging, you know, as we go down this road to figure out,

0: sort of calling to make a point. And yes, I'm a Muslim. Firstly, I'd like to clarify a few issues. I'm African American.
1: Okay.
0: Now, Islam,
1: unfortunately, we have like 20 seconds, and I feel like the point that you really want to make won't be made simply because we've got 20 seconds left.
0: Islam is a religion of peace. The myth spread that Muslims hate women. Islam gave more right to women than any other religion in the world. I challenge you to go into the teachings of Islam, not perception, not someone's view. Go by what the Quran says about women and everything. And another argument about Sharia law and all of those things. Look, these are just scare tactics being put in place by anti-Muslims.
1: All right. Unfortunately, I have to.
0: What do you call Sharia law?
1: Unfortunately, I am against a very hard break, and I really wish you were able to have called in earlier, because that's a conversation I'd really like to have, because I do recognize that Muslims exist on a spectrum, and not everybody is on one side or the other. I am Aaron McWilliams. John Roberts coming up next as the conversation continues.
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3: Grain and livestock markets begin the week with positivity and strength across the board. You're listening to the American Ag Network. I'm Jesse Allen with this closing market update. Well, we saw crude oil prices set back a little bit on Monday, and that may have aided into some of the buying strength across grain and livestock trade on the day. Monday, we also have the upcoming meeting between President Trump and President Xi Jinping of China later this week, and some of those hopes and expectations surrounding agriculture talks that could happen between the two presidents, seemingly weighing into the commodity and livestock trade a bit as well on Monday. Some expectations for China to lift its 10% tariff on U.S. agricultural products in conjunction with Thursday's visit to Washington by President Xi. Also, crop concerns with some low early corn yields in the Midwest and heavy rains in parts of the region the last several days that may have added into supporting corn and soybean futures. Still got to watch what's happening in the Middle East and the Black Sea region with recent escalations in tensions. That's also more than likely adding to these markets as a whole. You look at soybeans, mainly the upside leader on the day. Some good strength there, up around 20 to 25 cents. Corn was up 10 to 15, and wheat was close behind, up around a dime in Chicago KC and up about 5 cents in Minneapolis spring wheat. Feeder cattle leading the live cattle complex. Steady cash trade last week added into what many are saying is a somewhat bullish cattle on feed report from Friday. Strong day higher in feeders with live cattle not far behind, and some of that spilling over into the hog trade as well. We'll take a look at closing numbers next on the American Ag Network.
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3: Final numbers, December corn up 15 and a half, 543. March up 15 and a quarter, 556 and three quarters. Soybeans, November up 24 and a half, 1328. January up 24, 1344. Soybean meal for October up $12 a ton, 366.60. Bean oil for October up 62 points, 68.32. Chicago wheat, December 12 and a half higher, 726 and three quarters. March up 12 and three quarters, 742 and three quarters. Kansas City wheat, December up 10 and three quarters, 794 and a half. March up 10 and a half, 807 and three quarters. Spring wheat, December up 4 and a quarter, 745 and

0: 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March up 5 1/4, 767. Oats, December up 9 3/4, 416 1/4. Cotton for October up 247 points, 79.85. Live cattle October 502 higher, 220.95. December up 537 at 222 even. Feeder cattle October up 675, 330.25. Lean hogs October up a nickel, 78.15. 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I'm Jesse Allen.
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3: ABC News, I'm Michelle Franzen. In Texas, the shooting of a DoorDash driver Sunday in Austin by ICE agents sparked protests and calls for transparency by local leaders. Here's ABC's Melissa Adon.
4: Homeland Security has weighed in. They are emphasizing that Garces Perez was in the country illegally and was subject to a final deportation order. But now, with all of this video of the incident that's spreading online, so many people are reacting to it. Local leaders and community members are demanding an independent investigation.
3: Flight delays and cancellations are building across the country following a communication equipment outage at the air traffic center overseeing flights at Newark Liberty International and Philadelphia's airport. On top of that, the FAA says the backup system failed after the line was cut by a construction crew in New Jersey. It could take 13 hours or longer to fix those issues. Severe storms targeting parts of the Midwest and East Coast today. Flood alerts posted in Ohio and West Virginia. This is ABC News. President Trump is expected to meet with Ukraine's President Zelensky this week on the sidelines of the United Nations General Assembly in New York City. The president saying Russia has, quote, lost control of its diesel industry and is calling for the end of the war. It all follows fresh drone strikes by Ukraine. Cat lovers fawning over a new cat species discovered in the Bolivian cloud forest, but the feline not so interested in all the attention.
5: Since scientists determined that a little 3-pound spotted cat that looks a lot like a tiny leopard is actually the first new feline species to be discovered in nearly a century, people have been flocking to the animal sanctuary in Bolivia where he lives to see him. Only Tigrino, as he's been dubbed, is shy and doesn't really like people, or doesn't seem to. He's so far emerged from his shelter only a few times, sniffed around, and then slipped back behind the foliage. People are still going, though, in hopes of catching even a glimpse.
3: ABC Sherry Preston, I'm Michelle Franzen, ABC News.
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6: Today, fairly sunny and a seasonal high of 68. Your KNOX five-day forecast follows the news. Good afternoon. Here are your latest stories. East Grand Forks Public Schools and the Chamber of Grand Forks and East Grand Forks will be hosting an information meeting tonight for three referendum questions that will be presented to voters this November. The meeting will be at 6 p.m. and it will happen at East Grand Forks Senior High School in room 195. There will be a presentation explaining why they are proposing the referendums, and those who attend will be able to ask questions. The Sorley Bridge, located on Demers Avenue between Grand Forks and East Grand Forks, will be down to one lane starting today. The lane closure is expected to last for 3 weeks. The lane closure will allow North Dakota Department of Transportation crews to finish a project that will work on bridge maintenance. There will be traffic signals on both ends of the bridge, and drivers should expect delays. The University of North Dakota is facing investigations over alleged failures to report foreign gifts and contracts. The U.S. Department of Education and the State Department are both conducting investigations. A letter to the school from the Department of Education indicates that the university's records were found to be incomplete, inaccurate, and untimely. This look at news is brought to you by Radium. I'm Jake Judd, KNOX News.
7: All right, our next update from the KNOX Newsroom is at 4:30. There we go. News at the top, the bottom, and when it breaks on News Radio 1310 KNOX. All right, here we go with our forecast. 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Fairly sunny, about 68 degrees. Fair skies tonight, 40. Increasing cloudiness, warming to 71 tomorrow. Late day showers on Wednesday, 69. Thursday, mainly dry, 71. Friday, showers late, 72. Not a bad week, really. All right, again, Mark Ewan's forecast throughout the day. And severe weather information first brought to you by Crary Real Estate, helping Grand Forks families find homes for over 30 years. Well, welcome everybody. It's a Monday. My name is John Roberts. It's been a while. Aaron McWilliams, I see, still had some unanswered texts. I don't know if any of these people are going to want to call me. thank you, Dave Miller, about damn time you're back on. It's good to be back on. Again, if you have any questions or comments, anything you want to say, 775-5559 is our number. I caught just a little bit of stuff about what Aaron was talking about. I did catch a little bit of the Ilhan Omar bit, but I kind of backed out of that, and then I quit paying attention because I get too worked up about it because I'm a Minnesota guy. And it's funny because I ran into an old friend of mine at the racetrack on Friday. He's actually lives in Canada. He's in the process of moving down here, and it's all because of dirt track racing. But he said he's staying in Minnesota right now, but he needs to move to North Dakota. And I'm like, well, what do you mean you need to move to North Dakota? And he goes, well, what I'm hearing about Minnesota, isn't that great? I'm like, well, I guess you got a point there. I know a lot of friends. I've got a few of them that moved from Minnesota back to North Dakota. I was in North Dakota at one time. I've been back in Minnesota now for 20 plus years. It's my state, you know. I hunt there. I fish there. I live there. It's majority of my life. I mean, I spent some time on the West Coast, spent some time here and there, but it is my home. Hi, you're on KNOX.
8: Hey, John.
7: Hi.
8: Has anyone commented on the two events that were held in Grand Forks on Sunday? The CVIC car short ride L's and then the suicide walk at the Ralph Engelstad Arena?
7: Not since I've been on it. I just got on at 3 o'clock, but both very, very good events.
8: I chose not to attend both events because me and my family do not support their views and did not want to support them. So we stayed away, boycotted. And I thought about protesting the CVIC, but...
7: Why? Can I ask why?
8: It's a bad organization. They promote making false allegations against fathers, spouse abuse, and child abuse. They've done it for 45 years.
7: Okay, what about... What about the suicide prevention walk? Was there a problem with that too?
8: Yes.
7: Why? What?
8: I'm in favor. I'm in favor. My ex-wife committed suicide, mm-hmm. who was connected to CVIC. So I'm not totally against people committing suicide. You know, there was parents killing their children. There was a guy that killed his children in Grand Forks. He ran the speedway in Grand Forks.
7: Yep.
8: I can't think of his name, but
7: I know who you're talking about. Okay, what about somebody who their child is getting bullied in school and the child dies by suicide? What are your thoughts on that? Hello?
8: Hello?
7: Yeah. What are your thoughts on that? Say you know, say your child is being bullied in school and they die by suicide. What are your thoughts on that? I don't know. Something must be wrong with the phone. Anyway, 775-5559. I don't agree with what he was saying, but the Ride L Car and Bike Show, maybe it wasn't an organization you liked this year, but in two decades, they have donated so much money to some very, very good causes. And, boy, I tell you what, I wanted to keep going on. This was only the second one in 20 years that I haven't made. I've been to 18, I think, out of the 20. And it's because I had other things going on. I had I had company from out of town, and we had a bunch of things going on, so I just couldn't make it this year. I did talk to some people that were there, and it sounds like it was a great time. So what I do want to start to talk about this morning or this afternoon, and I don't know how long this is going to go for. I'm not kidding you. In the 40-plus years of radio I've done, I don't do a whole lot of talk-type shows. I'll do interviews that last an hour. I'll do shows that last 2 hours or whatever. I was basically an on-air personality with the play-by-play sports and things like that. I've been learning as I've been coming in here. At first, I didn't think I was going to make it because I get too pissed off. you people that have listened to me know I am a staunch conservative, and that's just the way it's going to be. I do not post anything political, but I will reply to a political post. I would rather post something about a big catfish I caught or my grandkids or something like that, a vacation. But what I do want to talk about to kick off today's show is driving. How good of a driver are you? Or more like it, how bad of a driver are you? Every morning, I'm one of those guys. My wife, it's to the point she doesn't even like riding with me because I almost suffer from road rage. Almost. I'm not afraid to show you your number one. This morning I'm on my way to work and I'm coming through town and I'm coming through town and I take the roundabout, by the Northlands Rescue Mission there. And I go down and I start going down Belmont. So I'm coming up to the stop sign, the four-way stop there on Belmont and what is it, fourth or fifth or fourth or something like that. And a guy's coming from the Minnesota side. And you could tell, I mean, again, I might just be assuming, but you can tell that this guy takes this street every morning because he's coming up on the four-way stop. I'm still half a block away. And he barely slows down. Maybe the speed limit is 25. I'm sure he was going all of 25 when he went through the stop sign. He barely tapped his brakes about 25 yards. I don't know if he could have stopped in time. But if you're listening, you heard me honk at you about 10 times. Who do you think you are? I mean, you think it's okay because it's, you know, 10 after, quarter after 6 in the morning? And you can do that? Who do you think you are? I mean, it's ridiculous. You deserved to get pulled over and maybe taken to the train station. Well, maybe not that bad. But you know what? Some of these people, there's a million things we could talk about. I see that all the time. Stop means stop. I got a great story for you. A friend of mine, not gonna name any names. Good friend of mine years ago had a pretty good hot rod, pretty fast hot rod. And he got pulled over by the police because the cops said, he said, well, what'd you pull me over for? And the policeman said, well, you didn't stop at that stoplight, that stop sign. And my buddy says, well, I slowed way down. And so the cop took out his billy club and started knocking him on the head. He says, do you want me to stop or do you want me to slow down? He made his point. Hi, you're on KNOX.
9: Well, howdy, howdy.
7: How you doing?
9: So, you know, I'm just about 7 years old next spring, and I've only had two road rage incidents, and they were both just last year.
7: Okay.
9: One in my little hometown. Yeah. One, I was coming in on 220 North,
7: mm-hmm.
9: and I was doing 65 miles an hour, and a guy came up behind me, and he thought I should have, stopped at a stop sign a half mile before he got there, because then he couldn't pass. And he flipped me off with both fingers out the back window, out the side window. Then he was going to slow down to stop. And I was bringing a patient to Fargo to see a doctor. And I thought, I don't need this. So I turned off and went on a side road. But if I'd have been maybe alone enough, I would have given him a couple punches.
7: Yeah.
9: Maybe I'd have straightened him out.
7: Yeah.
9: But I wasn't going to stoop down to that level.
7: No, I hear you. It's ridiculous.
9: It is.
7: You know, I mean, and these people, if you're in that much of a hurry, leave 5 minutes earlier. How hard is that?
9: If I'm doing 65 on a 60-mile-an-hour road, he shouldn't be speeding anyway.
7: Right. No, I hear you.
9: Anyway,
7: wow.
9: That's what I had for you. But I got to tell you my little anecdote. I went to the dentist the other day.
7: Okay.
9: And I had a filling done. and he gave me a shot, and he fixed my feeling. I didn't even feel any pain. I said I was going to give him a medal. He said, well, just give me a little plaque.
7: Oh, jeez. Kudooch. Thank you.
9: Thank you.
7: All right. Another road rage. I was doing a gig at, we were doing a remote at a place in Grand Forks here. Busy restaurant. It was in the afternoon. And I pulled out, apparently in front of a pickup, to take a right, which is basically only about 100 feet from a red light, from a stoplights, where the light was red and there was a car there. So I pulled out in front of him and I had to stop right away. Well, this guy thought I pulled out in front of him, chased me, got in front of me, flipped. So I took a picture of his license plate, and he saw me do that. Well, boy, is it funny how they all of a sudden put their tail between their legs and pull a right and take off when they think, oh, they could get in trouble for being such an idiot. But these people that don't think they need to stop at stop signs, this is just the beginning of what I am going to be talking about here. Since law enforcement doesn't engage in traffic enforcement, I keep a few rolls of pennies in my car for the asshole drivers on the road. I won't delegate powers to the government when the government fails to perform their basic duties. That's not a bad idea. But then again, I don't want to get in trouble for because a roll of pennies will do some damage to a car. And right now, it doesn't take much to do thousands of dollars of damage to a car. But you know what? I'm so against the flock lights or whatever they're calling them. I mean, look what happened to that poor lady down in whatever state. All of a sudden, they bust her door down and they haul her up to Fargo and blame her and claim her and charge her with all this stuff. They hold her in jail for what, almost 4 months, whatever it was, 5 months. She'd never even been to North Dakota ever in her life. Those facial recognition things, no, not at all. In fact, more and more places that have them are now taking them down. That's fine. We did a show on this, about a month or two ago when I was here. But I don't mind these ones at stoplights, four-way stop signs, whatever, especially when that four-way stop sign is at a school. All right, this four-way this morning is at a school. I would love to see those cameras there. I would love for them to get the license plate number, and I would love for them to give the guy a speeding ticket and a blown a stop sign in a school zone. Hi, you're on KNOX.
10: Mr. Roberts, how are you doing today?
7: I'm doing wonderful. How are you doing, man?
10: Oh, you know, just got a steering wheel and just plowing down the road.
7: Living the dream?
10: Oh, yeah. Getting paid for what my teacher said they wouldn't pay me to do.
7: Yeah, okay. What do you do?
10: I'm a truck driver.
7: Okay. Local? Are you home every night? Are you gone or what?
10: No, I'm local, but it did over the road for 13 years.
7: Okay.
10: So, wife decided it's time for me to be home more, so I kind of stay local, so I stay within the three-state area.
7: Okay.
10: So, I actually used to do towing and repo down in the cities.
7: Oh, bad place to do that.
10: Yeah. I've had shotguns pointed at me.
7: Oh, I bet.
10: Had knives pulled.
7: I bet.
10: But we went through a training through Wrecker, and one thing that we had is we actually had a state trooper that actually came and did a little seminar with us. And he was talking about, and this was kind of back when they were really doing more enforcement on the slow down and move over laws.
7: Mm-hmm.
10: And what he told me his best piece of advice was, when if you have a vehicle coming too close to you, you take that 4D cell battery flashlight and you throw it through the windshield.
7: Wow, okay.
10: And I said, well, wait a minute. Wouldn't I get in trouble? He goes, well, no, because when they come to the police department and make a report that you did that, we're going to say, well, why were you close enough to where he could do that?
7: Oh, sure. Oh, that makes sense. I'm all for it, then.
10: It has been done. I've lost a couple flashlights. I still haven't recovered them, but.
7: Wow. I actually saw one beat truck driver throw a bottle of water out the window and smash another beat truck right in the front windshield, but. That's because the guy pulled out in front of me and damn near killed me.
10: Was it clear water or was it a trucker bomb?
7: No, it was just clear water.
10: Okay.
7: When you're driving a beat truck, you always got time to get out. So,
10: yeah. That's always fun.
7: Hey, I
10: totally get you on the whole road rage and everything, too. I see it all the time. I'm going to be the unfortunate one to throw your state under the bus and say a majority of it is actually in the Minnesota side.
7: Okay. All right. Well, I'll take that. You know, the thing is, if all right, thank you. And if I didn't have to work, you know, I mean, I work in Grand Forks, right? So, and I live out on the way to Fisher. So I got to come all the way around and into town and back. And so the majority of the stuff I see is in Grand Forks. But here's another one. Even coming out of my driveway, it's two lanes on Highway 2. And, of course, I'm right by where you turn onto Business 2, up by Todd's there in the corner. And I will have cars, these left-hand lane, left-lane drivers. Why do they have to be in the left lane? Common courtesy, folks. You move over when you see a car trying to get on. It's also like coming down Gateway. When you cross the bridge and you've got the on-ramp coming from the east, from the right side there, when you're heading into Grand Forks, move over. You see people lined up. Move over. It's common courtesy. And that's one thing that I think people whack now is not only common courtesy, but common sense a lot of times. I mean, it's crazy. It really is. All right, 775-5559. I'm going to try to figure out what I'm doing here. It's break time, but we are not done driving about bad. We're not done talking about bad drivers yet. John Robertson, 1310 KNOX.
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0: 1310 KNOX, 107.9 FM, 775-5559 is your number. My name is John Roberts. We're talking about driving here in the Grand Cities area in the Forks. Somebody says, let's see, apparently Grand Forks specifically has some of the worst drivers in the nation, according to some study or something like that. And then they add, or maybe it was most accidents. At any rate, it was surprising because Grand Forks beat even Fargo and Bismarck. Another texter says, as a North Dakota resident, I hate to admit this, but we have the worst drivers of any state. I was recently at the Mall of America and had three horrible drivers cut me off, and you guessed it, North Dakota plates. yeah. So, and this is all starting. Let's see here. You can, you know, this all started from this morning when the guy blew through the stop sign right in front of Phoenix School. I mean, right there. Granted, it's only, you know, 6:15 in the morning or whatever. But stop sign's there for a reason, dummy. And I hope you're listening. Somebody says here, last year was driving a semi loaded with corn going down the highway 60-65. Another semi rolled the stop sign right out in front of me. No way I could stop. Lucky there was no one coming in the other lane. I swerved, went around him. Nothing else I could do afterwards. I thought if there was a car coming in the other lane, what would have ever happened to either hit the truck or the ditch? I don't know. A pretty scary deal. And it is. When I talked about earlier with the phone call that I saw a guy throw the water bottle at another truck. Well, this truck pulled out in front of me. And I drive a semi for beats, too. When you're fully loaded, and I got a pretty good truck. It takes me a little over a mile to get up to 55 miles an hour. So if I see a semi or a beat truck coming down the road, if they're a half mile away or closer, I will not pull out. It's not worth it. Hi, you're on KNOX.
1: Yeah, ask your listeners, some of them, why do they not use their signal lights?
0: Oh, I'm getting at that too.
1: Yep.
0: I've got a whole list of things.
1: Okay, I'll be listening.
0: Okay,
1: thank you.
0: yeah, I mean, now, like I said, this whole stop sign thing this morning, it was just the start of it. Okay, motorcycles. I have got a really nice motorcycle. Granted, I say, you know, that because of my knees, I need two new knees. I've had five knee surgeries. I kind of quit riding for two things. One is because my wife is with me a lot, and I'm afraid if I'm sitting at a stop sign, one of the knees might give out on my tip. Not that big of a deal, but it's no fun driving a motorcycle in Grand Forks because you got to keep your head on a swivel like you should anyway, but it sucks the fun out of riding a motorcycle. My wife and I, we would just go down Highway 2 and maybe we'd swing through it or cruise over to Euclid or Crookston or Gently or Plummer and Brooks. Those are my old stomping grounds. But Grand Forks, it's just no fun to drive a motorcycle. Hi, you're on KNOX.
2: Good afternoon, JR.
0: Hey.
2: To the woman who was asking why people don't use their turn signals, I got a theory.
0: Okay.
2: Fuel prices are so expensive right now, they can't afford the blinker fluid.
0: Thank you, man. I love it. Hi, you're on KNOX. Hello.
3: Yes, oh, yes, John, say that gal that got arrested, she was from Tennessee.
0: Yep.
3: And she was on probation for other criminal activity, for theft in Tennessee.
0: Yep.
3: So there was a reason to arrest her and everything. But you're talking about Todd's. Todd's used to be a gas station that Vern Hagen owned.
0: Yep.
3: And there was a restaurant there. And he had a restaurant on Highway 2 and 220. And he built that office complex with the big pillars on Highway 2. He hired Mayo from Mayo's Welding to move to Arizona and build a bunch of potato equipment, conveyors and so forth. And he sent 20 carloads of potatoes to his plant, Western Potatoes, in Grand Forks. And he also had Jiffy Fry in Crookston. But all the potatoes, they broke down and they turned to mush because he raised, his farm was on kind of on the sandy soil in Arizona. So that's why Agrisco wants to move to Grand Forks and set up their plant in that. But now they pushed it back a year or so.
0: Yeah.
3: Just a little history on potatoes. We raised potatoes for 60 years and everything. So,
0: all right.
3: Anyway.
0: All right. Thank you, man. Again, the opinion, I don't care if she lives in Kentucky and has a record. They had no right to arrest her. Texter says, I drive to work 3 miles a day. I see 3 or 45 violations easily in that period, if not 10 to 20. Ask a cop why we never see any stop sign violations, speeding violations, or anything like that in the paper. He told me that if they do give a ticket, it goes up in front of the judge lets them off or slaps her hand and they don't get a ticket anyway or a fine or anything. Judges are not doing their job also. Another texter says, why does the city county think a $7 million roundabout will fix our superb driving in this town? And you know what? They called that confusion corner. I take it every morning. It's never once confused me in 7 years. 80 miles an hour, biggest mistake by DOT. Trucking, 38 years, no accidents. Can't even get into the left lane anymore without being a bad pass. And that is absolutely correct. You know, in some places it's okay to go 80, but that just means people are going to go 90, right? Because that's what happens. I'm one of those guys, 4 miles an hour over, and that's it. So if the speed limit's at 80, I'm going to go 84. That's still speeding. Last night about 8, I was driving to East Grand Forks, home to Grand Forks, saw 5 or 6 cars in both towns, driving without any lights on. One in particular was black on black, no lights, a few hundred feet away, you couldn't see the car at all. It's the same in the fog, in the rain, and we're going to talk about that too. I'll happily drive through Minneapolis during rush hour than driving Grand Forks. People who have no idea what they're doing. I tell you. Hey, it's break time. Just like that, we're at 3:30. We're talking about bad drivers. The only thing that confuses me about CR5 and US2 is why people come up to the intersection going 20 miles an hour over. You got it. 775-5559 is our number. We'll be right back.
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5: Today, fairly sunny and seasonally high of 68. Your KNOX 5-day forecast follows the news. Good afternoon. Here are your latest stories. 31 Grand Forks representatives from the city, downtown organizations, as well as architectural and engineering firms traveled to Sioux Falls, South Dakota. The reason for the visit was to tour two multi-purpose developments on the banks of the Big Sioux River in order to develop plans for Grand Forks' former water treatment plant. The two developments they visited are apartment and office complexes that are worth over $200 million. The Fargo Fire Department was called to a report of a structure fire in an apartment building on Saturday. The fire happened at 3530 2nd Street North, and occupants in three units are now displaced. Firefighters were sent to the building a little before 3 p.m. and found heavy smoke and flames coming from both a second floor window and a third floor balcony. One resident had minor injuries but was treated and released at the scene. The cause of the fire is under investigation. State lawmakers are working to give themselves a raise. A key committee is proposing a 3% increase on the next budget cycle, and they say it's just a starting point. The raises cover monthly pay, daily sessions, interim meeting pay, and extra stipends for leaders. The proposed raises come at a time when Governor Kelly Armstrong is advising state agencies to trim their budgets by 10%. This look at news is brought to you by Grand Cities Monument. I'm Jake Judd, KNOX News.
0: All right, by the way, next news update from the KNOX newsroom is at 4 o'clock. News at the top, the bottom, and with breaks on News Radio 1310. KNOX forecast for tonight, fair skies 40, increasing clouds 71 tomorrow. Late day showers Wednesday 69, Thursday mainly dry and 71. Friday showers late and 72. Not a bad week. I'm hoping for no showers on Friday as we wrap up the season at River City Speedway. Mark Ewan's forecast throughout the day and severe weather information first brought to you by Quarry Real Estate, helping Grand Forks families find homes for over 30 years. I don't know why this came on.
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0: 1310 KNOX with John Roberts, 775-5559 is our number. Texter says, I drive a Wrangler. I set the cruise at 68. You can go around me. I love that. Thank you. Hi, you're on KNOX.
7: Yo, is that me?
0: That's you.
7: Hey, oh my God, talking about driving in Grand Forks, it absolutely drives me bonkers. I get such road rage. So if you're going down 32nd, or if you're going down South Washington on your way to like Choice Health and Fitness,
0: mm-hmm.
7: for one thing, I don't think that a lot of people in Grand Forks understand that there's a thing called a gas pedal. that is a feature in your vehicle. And when you press it, it actually makes your car go forward.
0: Uh-huh.
7: So when the light turns green, as opposed to sitting there for a minute and a half before you hit that pedal to make you go and holding up the other five cars behind you that mm-hmm. are going to hit the red light, because mm-hmm. you can't seem to find that function in your vehicle. Well, then you're sitting there and you're going down 32nd or, like I said, South Washington, kind of out of town. The speed limit is 40.
0: Yep.
7: And then you get these guys, they do 35, and then they sit in the left lane. So you got all these other people that are doing 45 passing you on the right, so you can't get by them.
0: Mm-hmm.
7: And here's the kicker. If you are doing the speed limit, you will hit every green light until, you know, you're like the unfortunate one that just finally hits the timer where, all right, you're going to hit the yellow and then you got to stop. But you get these people in front of you that are doing 30, 35, and a 40, and what that causes is you to hit every single red light on those streets. It is so frustrating, and I get such road rage where I'm just like, get your foot on the gas pedal and do the speed limit, and or do two over it. Because if you do, every single person will go all the way down 32nd and hit every green light until they hit Washington.
0: Mm-hmm.
7: But no, you get these people that just do not know how to drive. And most of them, when you finally pass them, you realize like they're eating the steering wheel because they're so hunched up in front of it.
0: Yep.
7: They can't even see over it.
0: Right.
7: I get so absolutely frustrated yeah. with that. Anyway, I don't know if anybody else has experienced that, but anybody listening, if you do the speed limit, you'll hit the green lights.
0: All right. Hey, thanks, man. 775-5559 is our number. It another thing is too, when you're sitting at the stoplights and it turns green and the people in front of you aren't going, the odds are they're looking down at their cell phone. Somebody texts in and says the reason I stopped using my blinkers is because nobody else does. Well, I do. You know why? Because it's the law. Look at my driving record. It's pretty much stellar. Because I don't break the law. The reason I stopped using my blinkers is because nobody else does. Okay, see, now you're like the rest of them then. Talking about how, and I'm not trying to piss off any of my biker friends, saying it's no fun riding a bike, a motorcycle in Grand Forks, because it is getting hard to do. But we'll get back. Hi, you're on KNOX.
8: So I had to call in after that last caller because he's actually misinformed. Our stoplights are not on a timer system.
0: Okay.
8: Period.
0: Yep. I know some of them have lights and sensors and things like that.
8: Yep. So if you look at where those white cameras that everybody thought were flock cameras that are on top of the mm-hmm. Of the stoplights and everything, those are actually a camera that's actually sensing when a vehicle is there, because
0: right.
8: they realize that the in-ground sensors did not work as well. So what it's looking for is looking for that motion inside of certain areas. So that's what it's based on. It's not based on a timer system. So for his statement of like, oh, if you go the speed limit, you're going to hit every green light. No.
0: Okay. Are they,
8: no,
0: but
8: it doesn't work that
0: are
8: way.
0: They different though? Because I know some of them have the sensors. Some of them I think are just on a timer, but I'm just wondering, I don't know if they all are on sensors or not. But anyway,
8: the only ones that would be on sensors would actually be the ones that would be on on timers would be the ones that would be on downtown.
0: Okay. Okay. Because there's one. Okay. Thank you for your call, man. There's the one when you're coming across the Sorley or the Minnesota Bridge there. And it's by the park, by the Frisbee Golf Course. And you take a left to go across the the whatever bridge there. That stoplight is the worst ever. It is the worst ever. When I would drive motorcycle, and this is legal in Minnesota, I don't know about North Dakota, but you can wait and wait and wait. And a lot of them might even have the wait sensor at the light. I think a lot of them at least used to, and it would kind of trip. I think it would trip the light, but a motorcycle wasn't heavy enough. So you got to run the light. Otherwise you're going to sit there forever. Make no mistake. Those cameras absolutely have a live video feed. Well, they sure aren't catching the people breaking the law if they do. I know I got a phone call coming up here. Please keep waiting because it's break time here again on 1310 KNOX. We'll be right back with John Roberts.
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0: Nothing I can say.
1: Listener says, make no mistake, those cameras absolutely have a live video feed. I got another texter here, and I will get to the phone call here in just a minute. I've just confirmed that somebody just texted me this. I just confirmed that the lights downtown are on a hybrid system. They use the cameras as sensors, but they are also on a timer to connect to the other lights as well, so you don't have a backup issues. And that caller was correct there. If you really think that they're on timers on South Washington at 32nd, I wouldn't expect to see light changes without vehicles pulling up to red lights. I do see that. Yes, and I think you're right. So I think there is a little bit of each. Somebody had said, let's see. Somebody was saying something about there are no weight sensors. It's a wire that detects metal. Do you drive a motorcycle? Because you can sit there all day and it won't change. So I don't know. Am I sounding stupid because I asked if there's a weight sensor? I don't know, but what is it? If it's not sensing a motorcycle, it can't be a camera. So anyway, hi, thanks for waiting. You're on KNOX.
2: And John, I'd heard when it comes to those sensors in street, usually it's a magnetic sensor.
1: Okay.
2: You know, looking for a large object, and a motorcycle doesn't have enough metal there
1: okay.
2: to trigger them.
1: But
2: that's what I had heard.
1: Okay, so it is a sensor, but it's not a weight sensor like a scale.
2: Yeah, that's what I had heard anywhere.
1: Okay.
2: Came to understand, but responding to a lot of people call up and they'll complain, say on the major thoroughfares that are 35 or 40 miles an hour, you know, someone's going 5, 10 miles an hour under.
1: Mm-hmm.
2: I'll do them all one better. Now, this goes back quite a few years. This is back when there was still Sears in Columbia Mall.
1: Oh, sure.
2: I got what I needed to get, pull out the north entrance, make a right, and I'm headed towards Columbia Road. So there's a red light, I stop. Now, this is in the afternoon rush hour. Southbound Columbia Road is a guy riding a bicycle. I swear he had to have been a university professor. And I couldn't help but laugh because right behind him is a panel van, you know, like an electrical or plumbing company would have.
1: Mm-hmm.
2: And the guy behind the steering wheel, I'm guessing he probably left full finger imprints in that steering wheel as hard as he was gripping it and leaning forward, looking like I'm sure the thought was running through his head. If it was legal for me to run you down right now, I would floor it. I had to stop and laugh because, you know, it was a perfect example of someone oblivious to everyone else around them. You're riding a bicycle, probably to try and stay healthy. If that's the case, the moment you get across the overpass, you know, ride an extra two blocks and get even healthier by getting off on a side street.
1: There you go.
2: Oh, I just had to chuckle a little.
1: Oh, yeah. I'm going to be talking about bicycles here, too, real soon. So keep listening and thank you. The guy that said he didn't want me to sound stupid, he says, yes, I drive a cycle, drive directly over Tard Loop. I don't know if there is one of those at that stoplight that I am talking about. Another texter says it's an electromagnet loop of wire under the pavement that looks for changes in the magnetic field a vehicle displaces when it sits over it. That makes sense. Another texter says if you ride a motorcycle and the light changes every time you pull up to it, may I suggest you get an Ozempic? I'm glad it's a magnet sensor. Thought the intersection was punishing me for riding a Sportster. that's a great one right there. I'm glad we have a sense of humor today. 775-5559. The texter made he made a lot of sense there talking about the bike rider, and I get it too because I used to have this say. Again, I'm going back to my. On my trips to work in the morning, and there was always somebody hauling the mail down Cherry Street on the street because that's where bikes are supposed to be. They're not supposed to be. Now, again, call or text me 775-5559 if I don't have these laws right. But if you're riding a bike, aren't you supposed to be on the street and follow the road, the rules of the road? I believe I could have swore that's what I was taught a very, very long time ago. But this guy, again, on Cherry, there are four-way stops, 13th, 17th, 24th, whatever it is. He blows right through them thing, and this guy is flying on just a regular pedal bike. Blows right through those stop signs every time. Like, hey, I'm on a bike. I don't have to follow no dang rules. I believe Grand Forks does not use the in-road sensors anymore. And that makes sense to me. East Grand Forks would because they're too dang cheap to do anything new. If it's to make the town better, they're not going to do it. But that makes sense because I know that one's bad. But these bicycles and now the e-bikes. Saw a chick riding an e-bike today. Had to have been going 25, 30 miles an hour on the sidewalk. And this was a bike because it did have pedals. But come on, people. Bicycles, e-bikes, scooters, all of that stuff. Aren't you supposed to follow the rules of the road? I mean, again, maybe I'm wrong. Hi, you're on KNOX.
2: Rules of the road. Yeah, there's a term that really has a lot of different meanings.
1: Mm-hmm.
2: So this old boy heading southbound on South Washington put his left turn signal on, wanted to cross a northbound lane to go onto one of the streets, the street over by Paris K.
1: Mm-hmm.
2: I ride motorcycles, and he decided he's going to pull into the oncoming traffic, the northbound lane, and wait for somebody in front of him who was turning off of the street, side street. And he just didn't give a damn about anybody else but himself.
1: Oh, for sure.
2: License plate was Surly 1, S-U-R-L-Y 1.
1: Really?
2: I'm just so confused. I'm like, what a jackass, right? So I honk my horn, my little meep, you know, and he shoots the finger. Like, he's doing everything right. Like, what a jackass.
1: Surly 1, right? so that's a beer, isn't it? Surly? A brewery, something like that.
2: Yeah, there's a lot of things I think about it right now, but I ain't gonna say it.
1: Right.
2: So that's why, you know, people are pissing them out about motorcycles up and down Washington, how they whip around them. Listen, you guys are so lost in your vehicles with the radio or your phone or your movies that are playing on the dash, mm-hmm. or putting your makeup on or eating your damn food. You're nothing but trouble. You're nothing but a pain in the ass, really.
1: Yep. And if they think they're entitled, you know.
2: Oh, my gosh, yeah.
1: All right. Hey, thank you. Thank you for the call. And that gets me onto this because South Washington especially can be going, it doesn't matter, going north or south. These people that use the turn lane as a merge lane, they're not merge lanes, all right? Or did they change the law on that? These people, you wait your dang turn to get out on the street. You do it safely. The stoplights will eventually slow traffic down enough for you to get out there. I know it's hard, but here's what I do. If it's during rush hour traffic that we have in Grand Forks, I make sure I don't put myself in that situation to try to pull out and have to go the opposite way. All right? If I have to, I'll go a block the opposite way and go around the block and come out that way to make it easier and to make it safer. These people that pull out and they think the turn lane is a merge lane, and all of a sudden you're coming and you got to turn. All right, what do you do? If you run into them head on, is it their fault? Again, common sense, common courtesy, follow the laws. There are so many other things that I'm going to talk about this. I mean, speeding, blinkers, turning lane changes, put down your dang phone, speed limits, rain, windshield wipers, lights, all that stuff. 775-5559 with John Roberts filling in for, I don't know, Mark Ewens, I guess. Is that who I'm filling in for today? Anyway, break time. We'll be right back. 1310 KNOX. Hold on.
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1: 1310 KNOX with John Roberts. Texter says, speaking of blah, blah, blah drivers, I'm driving a dump truck down Gateway, and a pickup changes lanes without a blinker right in front of me, 10 feet off my bumper. Is it my fault if I flatten his pickup? Or is it play stupid games, win stupid prizes? I think it's B. That would be my selection. Play stupid games, win stupid prizes. Higher on KNOX.
2: Hey, John, I was wondering what the longest trip you've taken on a motorcycle. I did 1,400 miles. I jumped on my 650 Triumph about 60 years ago, went out to Denver, Colorado, and when the paint was still wet. It was the first human being. It was called the Vietnam War protest. I met a gal there. We married, had a son. He's an electrical engineer now, and has four boys. So it was quite a adventure.
1: All right. Thank you. I've never gone that far. I have taken some long trips on a motorcycle. Colorado was about as far as I've gone. Or Montana, right up in that area. I actually had my motorcycle in California, and that's all I had was a motorcycle.

0: And there's a reason for it. Now, I'm one of those guys, and this is when I was talking at the beginning of the show about road rage and my wife. If you are going 20 miles an hour in a 30 mile an hour zone, I'm going to tailgate you. All right. If I see a 30 mile an hour speed limit sign, I'm going to be pointing at that speed limit sign so you see it. If you can't go 30 in a 20, you know, 30 in a 30 and you can only go 20, maybe you ought to pull over. And she gets mad at me for tailgating. Well, if they lock on the brakes, I'm only going 20 miles an hour. I'm not going to hit them anyway. Hi, you're on KNOX.
1: So I had to correct you about the yellow arrow.
0: Okay.
1: No, you are not allowed to sit in the intersection. It is against the law.
0: Okay. Okay. I didn't know that because I'll go out there.
1: Yeah. No, you are not allowed to enter the intersection until you are cleared for your turn.
0: Okay. Because those yellow lights, for a great example, on 17th and South Washington, when they start going yellow, it goes for like 2 minutes. I mean, or a minute. It's a long, it's not like green, yellow, red at a regular stoplight. They flash for a long time. So, correct. Yeah, I always get out there and wait. Okay. I didn't know that.
1: Those yellow turn signals for the left-hand lanes, mm-hmm. you are not allowed to cross that white stop line until you can fully complete your turn.
0: Okay.
1: And I'm a DOT guy, so.
0: Oh, okay. Well, thank you. I appreciate
1: no
0: that.
1: No problem.
0: Yeah, I didn't know. Speed limit is maximum, not the minimum. I get that, but come on, 20 and a 30? I mean, what are you afraid of? I don't know. And then another thing is, when you drive by schools, if it says speed limit 20, read the fine print. It's if there are children present. You should never speed around a school in the first place. Texter says, always it's gone to the point where I avoid stop signs in favor of the safer traffic lights that often let me turn much sooner anyway, because you sometimes get the protected green arrow. Not sure why it sometimes goes straight to blinking yellow instead of green, though. Some intersections in town change fast, though, especially by the mall. Yeah, we got time for one more. Thank you for the text. Hi, you're on KNOX.
2: The other good one is when the cops or the highway patrol coming through town, when they're going under the speed limit and then traffic gets backed up behind them because nobody wants to pass them.
0: Right.
2: Although
0: right.
2: you're still perfectly legal going yeah, the speed limit. It's
0: I will.
2: Like, yep. Come on, you bunch of morons. Get going. I understand nobody else has places to go today. I happen to need to get places.
0: Right.
2: So please get out of the way.
0: Oh, yeah.
2: And it's okay. They're not going to pull you over for going the speed limit.
0: No. Thank you for the call. And that's when you use your blinker. You do it the right way like they taught you in driver's education. And you pass them and you use your blinker again or do whatever you got to do. I get that. And the lane changes, again, is use the lane changes. Use your blinkers. You don't just be pulling out in front of people. There's so many people now that you will sit and wait at an inter. And especially, say, again, I'll go back to beat truck driving because we're going to be talking about that more and more. I'll be waiting, and here's a good one. It's out by where Pomida used to be out there on Highway 2, the stoplights there. I know there's been some very bad accidents there and stuff. But when you're on a fully loaded semi and you've got to go through five gears in about 4 seconds to try to keep, you know, I don't want to slow everybody down. But when you're waiting for a car to come because you need to turn and then all of a sudden at the last second hit their blinker and turn. Oh, man, that drives me nuts. Isn't it supposed to be like half a block? I think is granted, again, I went through driver's ed an awful long time ago. But isn't it like a half a block where you're supposed to hit your blinkers? I mean, I'm sure that there's a foot or something, you know, feet. Let's see here. Another texter says, I hate when people don't slow down for construction. Even when they're not working, there's no sign that says we're not working today. Go as fast as you want. See that a lot on Highway 2, where the speed limit drops down to 65. And people are still going 75. You know, minimum fine for this is whatever. My wife goes 10 and a 30. Well, boy. She probably doesn't get there. You got to leave like an hour early.

0: Then again, I'm one of those guys that if I'm 10 minutes early, I'm late. Know what I mean? Boy, we're pushing 4 o'clock, 65 degrees. We've got more to talk about when it comes to driving in Grand Forks. 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Our number here at the studios at KNOX, 775-5559. So there we go. More on bad or good drivers in the Forks coming up on KNOX. It's 4 o'clock. Good afternoon.
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2: ABC News. I'm Michelle Franzen. The FAA says crews shut down parts of the Northeast airspace to make repairs to air traffic control systems in Philadelphia and Newark. Flights grounded earlier at major airports in that area after an equipment issue.
3: The Federal Aviation Administrator says it all started with a blown circuit at a Philadelphia air traffic control facility. Soon after, aviation officials discovered the redundant backup line had been cut at a construction site in New Jersey. Earlier, the FAA paused flights into Philadelphia International Airport in Pennsylvania, as well as Teterboro and Newark Liberty International Airport in New Jersey due to the issue.
2: ABC's Mike Dubusky. President Trump in New York City this hour, ahead of tomorrow's speech at the UN General Assembly. He's meeting with New York's Mayor Zoran Mamdani. But Pennsylvania's measles outbreak on the rise. The state health department showing 25 new confirmed measles cases since Friday. There are now 792 measles illnesses confirmed across 39 counties. This is ABC News. Three major news outlets are taking legal action after President Trump banned them from the White House, saying it's a direct assault on the First Amendment.
4: The president this morning was doubling down on his position on this. He wrote in a social media post that this is not an assault on the free press, as he puts it, but, quote, an assault on the fake news, similar to what he had said on Friday when he insisted that these outlets needed to be banned from the White House because of their content. He said that their reports were too negative, and if they just were more positive, then he would reconsider this.
2: ABC's Karen Travers. In California, police in Santa Monica tell ABC News the death of Cindy Crawford and Randy Gerber's son, Presley Gerber, is being investigated as an overdose. Authorities say there were no signs of foul play, and Gerber was at a high-end rehab center. The family has asked for privacy during this time. I'm Michelle Franzen. ABC News.
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6: Today, fairly sunny, a seasonal high of 68 degrees. Your KNOX five-day forecast follows the news. Good afternoon. Here are your latest stories. All True Health Systems has reported for the 2025 year that they had its operating margins decreased by 1.4%. Part of the decrease is due to the $500 million spent to build its new Grand Forks Hospital. The national average hospital and health system operating margins were at 1.3% in 2024. Overall expenses have increased by roughly 8% on an annual basis, while supply and drug costs are up 13%. Mayville State University football quarterback Matt Donovan suffered a serious head injury during a game. Donovan was running with the ball when he got hit and went down on the sideline a few plays later, then left the game in an ambulance. He was eventually airlifted to Fargo, where he had surgery on his brain and was dealing with a brain bleed. He's currently in a medically induced coma and remains in the ICU. A science teacher from Colorado says he found 4 Tyrannosaurus Rex footprints in the Badlands. Ken Hupp says he discovered the trackway in July of 2025, a U.S. Forest Service land near Marmarth. This look at news is brought to you by Botzer Garage. I'm Jake Judd, KNOX News.
0: All right, our next news update from the KNOX newsroom is at 4:30. 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Forecast for tonight, fair skies, about 40 for a low, increasing cloudiness, 71 tomorrow, so a little warmer. Late day showers for your hump day, 69 Thursday, mainly dry, 71. Showers late Friday, 72 degrees. Not really a bad week. Right now at 4:04, sunshine at 65 degrees. 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

0: All right, 1310 KNOX with John Roberts. I got a text that says, just searched it. You can absolutely be in the intersection on a flashing yellow light. I was kind of wondering, I wasn't going to argue with anybody, but I have seen law enforcement waiting while the lights were flashing. Somebody says 100 foot for turn signals. I believe it's 100 foot in Grand Forks for sure. I've been pulled over twice for this. 100 feet doesn't seem like very much. I mean, yeah, you could say 100 feet is a long way, but it's really not when it comes to driving in a car. But anyway, it's use your blinkers. That's what they're for. You're supposed to look behind your shoulder, and you're supposed to do all this and that before you turn to. But nobody ever does that. Lane changes, it's the same way. You know, these people zigzagging out in a two-lane road, whether it be, you know, Gateway, Highway 2, South Washington, whatever, Columbia Road. Come on. I mean, common sense, common courtesy. It used to be a thing. It used to be a normal thing, common courtesy. I just think we lack it now. I really do. 775-5559 is our number. Again, put down your phone. Distracted driving kills. I do a lot of ads for Vision Zero. A lot of them. And a lot of them we talk about are cell phones and distracted driving. It's illegal. When you're driving in a beat truck in Minnesota, you get caught on your phone. It's a huge fine. Oh, somebody told me it was like $1,000, maybe even more than that. I mean, that's a lot of money. But then again, Minnesota, now you're going 15 miles an hour over the speed limit in North Dakota and you get a speeding ticket, it's nothing. It's squat. Go 15 miles an hour over the speed limit in Minnesota. It's like take a second mortgage out on your house if you've got one. So again, put down the phone. You know, you can wait. Like me, I got the hands-free thing in my truck and my pickup. I'm too dumb to know how to use it. And I will admit that I am the farthest from tech savvy as you could be. I have a smartphone and I don't know why, because it is smarter than me. Maybe I should get the old bag phone, the old flip phone again. We talked a little bit about the speed limit. One that really bothers me is, lately with this weather, the humidity and the fog. People don't put their lights on in the fog. And when it's raining, texter says, I don't think we lack common courtesy is not a thing nowadays, along with common sense. It's just not a thing. I mean, it was taught to us, my generation growing up. Common courtesy. I know some very, very, very smart people as far as education wise. That do not have any common sense. But common courtesy, I mean, I still open the door for my wife in the car. I mean, not when she's getting out, but when she's getting in. And I have for the 30-plus years that we have been together. If I see a veteran, I go out of my way to tell them thank you and how much I appreciate what they're doing. I'd say the same thing with law enforcement. You know, I see them in a lot, especially at River City Speedway, Grand Forks County Sheriff's Department. What a great bunch of guys. But, I let them know. Texter says, I participated in a charity event where you drive to other towns. At each town, people drank alcohol a lot and then got on their vehicles and drove to the next town. We used to do those too on snowmobiles. They were called poker runs. Yeah, but we were young and dumb. And, especially on a motorcycle, I don't do those. But I am going to say this. Most charity events put on by bikers, and bikers is just a term, okay? They probably raise more money for charities on these motorcycle runs than a lot of charities out there. You got all these motorcycle clubs. They put on a lot of fundraisers, a lot of rides. A lot of charity events, and hats off to them. They always do such a great job. But getting back to your lights on, I think, or maybe it's just the old saying, but in Minnesota, they say if your windshield wipers are on, the lights must be on too. I'm pretty sure that your lights have to be on if it's raining in Minnesota. But I've seen law enforcement on that side of the river without him. But I also see law enforcement on that side of the river hiding, trying to catch speeders in illegal spots with their lights off. And you guys, you know what I'm talking about. Texter says, I think the COVID vaccine is affecting people's brains, fogged out, dimwits everywhere, totally unengaged. That's another thing, too. I was going to do a whole thing about the COVID vaccine today. I think I had maybe mentioned it was it's on my mother-in-law's death certificate. She died from complications of the COVID vaccine. My wife is very ill. And they think it's probably from the COVID vaccine, but changing the subject. Was the sights race this year biggest ever? It seemed like it's grown and was packed. You know, it's hard to say. I'm there for so many hours over those 3 days. I think I called probably 75 to 80 races over those 3 days. And to be honest with you, I don't get to see a whole lot from up where I'm at. I can't see the whole grandstands, but I know there was a lot of people with all of the money that was awarded this year. Yeah, there was a lot of people there. And you know what? It gets a little late on Thursday. That's usually the slowest night because it's a school night. But Friday night was incredible. The final races on Saturday to wrap it all up was a great time. It was a great event. Chris Steppen does a great job of promoting this event. And it was the 20th annual. John Seitz was a heck of a guy. A lot of people knew him really, really well. And it was such a good race. Put it this way, there was a lot of guys that have won a lot of races in their career that didn't even make the feature race on Saturday. So that should tell you something right there, how good that was. So, yeah, again, you know, if it's raining on, put your lights on. And there's just so many things. But common courtesy, you know, it's not a bad thing. So I'm just going through some numbers here. Grand Forks Police Department issued 512 DUI citations alongside hundreds of other speeding and traffic violations. It's according to annual crime and traffic enforcement reports, total comprehensive annual ticket counts for every minor infraction are typically released incrementally through monthly blotters rather than a single year total summary. Though historical figures show speeding citations rebounding from a low of 588 during prior staffing shortages, up to monthly averages of around 150 plus. Now, 512 DUIs, I'm assuming that is for a year. But listen to this. This is just in August. Grand Forks Police, 681 traffic stops. Speeding, failing to stop at red light, stop sign, failure to yield. So 386 speeding tickets. And these are the numbers that I found for August. 386 speeding, 50 fail to yield or stop. 37, there we go. Okay, 37 DUIs. Expired tabs or plates, 34. Care required, 11. And exhibition driving, 8. Stop yield, 50 in a month. Does that seem like a lot, or does that really not seem like a lot? I don't know. 775-5559 again is our number. It's just, I almost start to think, maybe when you get a certain age, should you have to take a written test? I mean, yeah, granted, maybe you're older and you're on a fixed income, and, you know, money is tight. You can't just go say, hey, I'm going to go take my driver's license test again or something. But maybe is there a written one, or is there one online, or just something just so you can keep familiarized with the laws? I mean, you know, now where we hear about how they're basically giving away driver's licenses in California, Minnesota, I know, did it a lot too, to people that can't even read English. How can you drive a semi and haul freight all across the United States if you can't read a road sign? I mean, I drove in Germany, and it's a little crazy there. But when you go overseas, a lot of the stuff is in English also. But I couldn't imagine, because there was a lot of places where there was stuff written, and I had no clue what it was. You know, when I was in a smaller village in Germany, and where actually I had a hard time finding people that could speak English, when normally wherever you go over in Europe, they can pretty much all speak English. I think they have to. They have to know it. I think it's just one of those things, like we have to take math, they got to take English or something. But, hi, you're on KNOX.
1: There's so many people that have driver's license that shouldn't be driving. In Grand Forks alone, when you go to a stoplight and the yellow arrow is blinking and turning, you can turn when it's safe to turn. Mm-hmm. They just sit there.
0: Yeah.
1: They don't even go out in the medium and try to turn. They just sit there. It's unbelievable how stupid they are.
0: Yep. And if you honk, then you're being an asshole.
1: Yeah. Then they get mad.
0: Yep. Then they get mad, and then the road rage, and they stop, and they want to come out, and they want to fight you and beat you up and all that. I know. You know, and the thing is, I think a lot of it is embarrassment because you embarrassed them. You caught them messing up. And you know what? I have the same view as this is a completely different thing, but spanking your kid. You know, if you've got a small child, I have no problem with spanking. Just a little swat in the butt, and it's more for an embarrassing, you know, maybe embarrass them a little bit more. You don't want to hurt them, but
1: right.
0: I think people just get too butthurt when they get embarrassed, then they get all mad. You know?
1: You're exactly right.
0: Yeah.
1: You're exactly right.
0: All right. Thank you for the call, man. 775-5559. I shouldn't even be talking about it, but I want to talk about it's that time of the year now. With wood ticks, I mean, it's been a pretty good year this year. And, you know, it seems like there's more and more diseases coming out. It's funny because I don't know if it's in my blood or whatever, but, I'm surrounded by woods. I'm in the trees all the time. I don't think in the 20 plus years I've lived where I live now, I don't even know if I've ever had a wood tick. My wife got bit one time. And she got Lyme's disease and anaplasmosis from one wood tick bite. She's been bit one time. She's also got vasculitis, which, again, I mentioned earlier. When those two things hit, she's got to give herself a shot once a month. Her arteries are basically, they're closing. They're swelling shut. For her age, she eats well. She goes to the gym. She walks when she can. There's been days where she'd be at the gym and walking, and 3 hours later can't get off the couch to make it to the bathroom or the restroom. But I want to talk because now I don't know if you've heard the news, but a bill to protect Minnesotans from tick bites and Lyme disease is now heading to President Trump's desk for his signature. And that's in order for it to become law. Minnesota Senator Tina Smith spearheaded this bipartisan bill through both chambers of Congress. It's the Kay Hagan Tick Reauthorization Act. It's named after the North Carolina senator who passed away in 2019 from complications from a tick-borne virus. Yes, they can kill you. The new law will support research, testing, and treatment of these diseases. You know, most recent data shows Minnesota had 3,551 cases of Lyme disease alone in 2024. 3,551 cases. Now, we've all heard of Lyme's disease, but you're wondering, what is anaplasmosis? Well, it's a tick-borne bacterial infection caused by anaplasma, blah, blah, blah, blah, blah, blah, blah. Anyway, way too long of a word for me. It affects the white blood cells. Now, if you know anybody with Lyme's disease, again, I mentioned what I've seen her get and be, and it doesn't go away. I've got a niece that's been dealing with it for over 20 years. Where the hell do you live where you don't get ticks? I don't know. I think maybe it's because I drink too much Busch Light. And I wear shorts all the time, too. In fact, the last time I had a tick was deer hunting a couple of years ago. It was one of those Novembers. I hunt in Minnesota. It was one of those Novembers. It was probably 80 degrees. You had to shoot a deer. If you shot a deer, you had to bring it right to the meat market or butcher it right away. But I had actually was sitting in the hunting cabin. And of course, I'd live in shorts. If I could, I'd wear them year round. Happened to look down and had a deer tick walking on my leg, on my jeans. But yeah, I just don't get them and I don't know why. This is John. Have you been following Minnesota politics? Seems like the Republican Party has a shot to win in Minnesota. Very tight races all across the board. Do you think Minnesota could flip red? I can only wish. Things need to change down in the, things need to change on the eastern side of the state. The way I'm thinking about it right now, they could split it 2/3 to 1/3, give the west side 2/3, and the east side 1. I had both anaplasmosis and Lyme disease and it nearly killed me. 2 days in ICU, 2 days in a regular section. After 3 months of IV antibiotics, I was cured. Well, that's good if you were cured. Thank goodness. I know we got a caller on the air again, getting ready to call in here, but it's break time for us. I didn't know that. I'm going to have to ask her. Maybe she could be cured. That would be incredible. 775-5559. Caller, just hold on for just a minute. We'll be right back, all right? 1310 KNOX. Hold on.
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0: KNOX with John Roberts, 775-5559 is our number. Give me a call or text talking about tick-borne diseases, Lyme's disease, anaplasmosis. Texter says, I'd rather die than get the red meat allergy from ticks. And I agree, I probably would too. Hi, you are on KNOX. Thanks for waiting.
9: Yeah, John, see, I got three things. I got the China virus from a dentist in Grand Forks. I was laid up for days. I thought I was going to die. And as far as golf balls, I used to pick up golf balls by your place. Oh, it must have been like 70 years ago. I was wondering if the golf course is still open.
0: Probably nope.
9: Not, huh?
0: Nope. That's been closed for about 20 years now. Actually, okay. After the floods, yeah.
9: I bought a vehicle at the Grand Forks Police Auto Auction recently. I am now on their email list. I get daily updates from the chief every day.
0: Wow.
9: On crimes and happenings in Grand Forks. And I hope they install more flock cameras all over Grand Forks. I drive at about 20 miles an hour. I'm 80 years old. I'm retired. I'm on vacation and not in a hurry. Thanks, John.
0: All right. Thank you. This China virus. Oh. What's one thing that made you smile today? Would you share? Coming home from my regular job and saying hi to my wife first and my dogs. And that's a couple of things that made me smile today. So there you go. Yeah. But I always smile when I come home and see them. Yeah. 775-5559 talking about Lyme disease and anaplasmosis. Now, they're caused by tick bites. They're spread primarily by the black-legged tick. It's a deer tick, like we have around here, the western black-legged tick. Other routes rarely transmitted via blood transfusion, organ transplants, or from a pregnant person to a fetus. It also affects dogs, horses, and cattle. Symptoms usually start 1 to 2 weeks after a tick bite. Early signs, fever, chills, severe headaches, muscle aches. Goes into respiratory failure, bleeding disorders, or organ failure, mostly in older adults or people with weak immune systems. You can go on antibiotics. Doxycycline is the most effective. Prevention. Use insect repellent. Wear long sleeves in wooded or grassy areas and check for ticks promptly. If you had recently a tick bite, check for any of those. We're going to talk more about the Kay Hagan Tick Reauthorization Act here. Let's see, what time are we looking at? 4:25. All righty. Hi, you're on KNOX.
10: Yeah, I'll be really quick with this. Two things. September is the worst month of the year. It's like Custer's last stand for wood ticks and mosquitoes, especially mosquitoes.
0: Yep.
10: Oh, I yearn for October, November, December, the best months of the year. And I'll just finish off with this. That last caller, flock cameras are unconstitutional. Mm-hmm. And any man out there who likes flock cameras, I'm going to assume that they also enjoy other men's company as well. Thanks for that. Bye.
0: Thank you very much. I'm not a big flock camera fan either. I did a show about this probably a month or so ago, but, it's just infringing on our rights. The thing is they're being used the wrong way. It's proven that, somebody was looking, using flock cameras to check on their ex-girlfriend or their ex-girlfriend's new boyfriend, that kind of stuff. So this bill, this Kay Hagan Tick Reauthorization Act, spearheaded by Minnesota Senator Tina Smith, it has passed both chambers of commerce. It's Congress. It's heading to the president's desk to be signed into law. What it does now is it boosts federal efforts to advance diagnostic tools and treatment options for Lyme disease and other tick-borne illnesses. It reauthorizes Department of Health and Human Services national strategies. It extends CDC grants to state health departments through 2030. It keeps the regional centers of excellence in vector-borne disease operational for ongoing surveillance and public health protection. Now, in Minnesota alone, Lyme disease cases remains the state's most commonly reported tick-borne illness. 3,551 probable cases recorded in 2024 alone. 3,551. Now, how about this for other tick-borne illnesses in 2024? 627 cases of anaplasmosis. Babesiosis, don't know what that is, 89 cases. Powassan virus, 14 cases. Wood ticks are horrible. Approximately 476,000 people are diagnosed and treated for Lyme disease in the United States each year. It's according to the CDC. 476,000 people a year. Holy, I had no clue. So state health departments officially report more than 80,000 cases to the CDC annually through traditional surveillance. For instance, over 89,000 cases were reported in recent years. Now, because many cases go unreported or are diagnosed in outpatient settings without formal notification, CDC relies on commercial insurance claims to estimate that the true number is closer to 476,000 new cases. While highest in the Northeast, Mid-Atlantic, and Upper Midwest, infected ticks and cases have been reported in all 50 states. All 50 states. Now, Lyme disease, of course, causes a bacterial infection that affects your skin, your joints, your heart, your nervous system. So these early stages, again, this is one of the things. If you get bit, watch out for the bullseye rash. We all hear about the bullseye's rash, the bullseye rash. It looks like a bullseye where you got bit. It'll be red and white and red around it. It's a red expanding ring called erythema. Erythema migraines often appears at the bite site, though it's not always itchy or painful, but you're going to see it. Flu-like symptoms. You get a fever, chills, fatigue, headaches, muscle or joint aches. Swollen lymph nodes. Nodes near the bite or in the neck can become tender and swollen. Now, those are the early stages. If you've got any of them, I mean, it's time to start thinking about this. We are going to go through the disseminated stage, weeks to months, and the late stages, months to years. But this is all about Lyme's disease. Now, one caller said was cured of it. So a texter says, it's truly miserable. I feel for the wife. Thank you. 775-5559 is our number. Oh, boy, it's news time.
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12: Today, fairly sunny and a seasonal high of 68. Your KNOX five-day forecast follows the news. Good afternoon. Here are your latest stories. East Grand Forks Public Schools and the Chamber of Grand Forks and East Grand Forks will be hosting an information meeting tonight for three referendum questions that will be presented to voters this November. The meeting will be at 6 p.m. and it will happen at East Grand Forks Senior High School in room 195. There will be a presentation explaining why they are proposing the referendums, and those who attend will be able to ask questions. The Sorley Bridge, located on Demers Avenue between Grand Forks and East Grand Forks, will be down to one lane starting today. The lane closure is expected to last for 3 weeks. The lane closure will allow North Dakota Department of Transportation crews to finish a project that will work on bridge maintenance. There will be traffic signals on both ends of the bridge, and drivers should expect delays. The University of North Dakota is facing investigations over alleged failures to report foreign gifts and contracts. The U.S. Department of Education and the State Department are both conducting investigations. A letter to the school from the Department of Education indicates that the university's records were found to be incomplete, inaccurate, and untimely. This look at news is brought to you by Radium. I'm Jake Judd, KNOX News.
0: All right, our next news update from the KNOX newsroom is at 5 o'clock. 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All right, our forecast for tonight, fair skies, low of about 40, light southerlies. Increasing cloudiness tomorrow. Looking at 71 degrees for your high. On to Wednesday, late day shower, 69, mainly dry, 71 Thursday. 72 with some showers possibly later on Friday. Not a bad week at all. That's what it says on the weather. Right now at 431, we'll call it 432, sunshine and 66 degrees. 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

0: 1310 KNOX. John Roberts filling in for, well, I think I'm filling in for Aaron McWilliams, who filled in for Mark Ewens, who filled in. Yeah, I don't know. I'm here. And so far, I'm having a good time. 775-5559 is our number if you want to text or call. Feel free. Talking about tick-borne diseases now because, well, it hits home for me. We talked about early stages, the bullseye rash, the flu-like signs, the swollen lymph nodes. Now, once you get into the weeks or months into the stages here, more rashes can appear in other parts of your body. You might experience facial drooping, like Bell's palsy. Have a good friend that's got Bell's palsy. You'll see it. Severe headaches, stiff neck, or shooting pains and numbness in your hands and feet. The infection can cause heart palpitations or irregular heartbeat. That's called Lyme carditis. Oh, I could have all of these. Severe joint arthritis in the later stages to month or years, long-lasting pain, swelling, stiffness, affecting large joints like the knees, cognitive effects. You may struggle with memory, concentration, or mental fogginess. Extreme tiredness and body aches can persist even after initial treatment. And here I was blaming a lot of that stuff on the 80s. We're going to talk about these. Let's see here. All right. Again, got a phone call here. Hi, you're on KNOX.
1: Yeah, I'm glad you're up with this topic. I've had a few family members that had to get treatment for Lyme's disease twice.
0: Yeah.
1: And of course, I wear the shirts that got the, you spray them with pyrethrin. And there's a river that I used to fish. You know where Osage, Minnesota is?
0: Sure do, yep.
1: The Strait River, they had some really big browns in there, and we used to go fish them at night.
0: Yep.
1: But a buddy of mine, I said, well, I don't know how many more times I'm going to come over here and everything. And this is before the word kind of got out. And it around Park Rapids there, the ticks are pretty bad there. And the place that I go to access the river, because two families own both sides of it, and they won't let anybody, you know, you can wade in there, come down from the bridge and wade in there. But I thought, well, I want to take this guy over there. And he was going to wet wade. And I said, I don't think you should do that. And I carry these great big, huge 55-gallon drum bags with me. And you got a strip, strip out of all your clothes. You're standing there naked out in the middle of the woods checking each other.
0: Yeah.
1: Yeah. It's that serious.
0: Yeah.
1: And he had hundreds of them on
0: him. My goodness.
1: And we got, I got out of there and I decided I wasn't going to come back. And one time I just, I went in there. But, I, you know, you're wearing waders and all that kind of stuff. So they got to go up and then you put something down over the top.
0: Yep.
1: And all around the inside edges of any entry point, you spray. And I said, it's not much fun getting dressed to go in there.
0: No.
1: You know? And all it takes is one.
0: And it's
1: and
0: too bad.
1: Going over there. And I fished it for 30 years.
0: Yeah, it's too bad because you look so forward to making a trip there to do it again. And then it gets to the point where it's like, man, I don't even want to do it now.
1: And then I'm really at risk because I'm 73.
0: Right.
1: And I love fishing that river.
0: Yeah, yeah.
1: I caught some nice trout, big trout, brown trout over there. That river isn't much bigger than the Turtle River.
0: Right, right.
1: And I saw them electroshocking in there.
0: Really?
1: And I saw 8 and 10 pound browns out of a stream that's 15 to 20, maybe 30 feet wide at most.
0: Man, one of those gems of a river that probably a lot of people don't know about, and hopefully it stays that way, right?
1: Yeah. Yeah, I just miss it because it was, when you walked in there, if there was a deer standing on the opposite shore that was maybe 15 feet away, and then you got into those really dark timber.
0: Yep, yep.
1: They'd look like a ghost shadow.
0: Yeah, yeah.
1: Completely black.
0: Wow.
1: On a day like today.
0: Yeah, man.
1: You know, and I had run into bear over there, and it was, I don't know, it was just a really nice place. And yeah. I loved Park Rapids. All right.
0: All right. Thank you, man.
1: Taking enough time up.
0: All right. Hey, thank you. 775-5559 our number. I know I got another caller here, but it's about break time here. Who's the biggest BSer? Or I'm not going to say that one. Whichever he said it. Now I don't remember which one. Yeah, it does mimic arthritis. But one of the times that we do get ticks is deer hunting. There's been some deer hunting changes in North Dakota and Minnesota. We're going to talk about that coming up. Unless you can think of something better. 775-5559 our number. Or 1310 KNOX. We'll be right back.
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0: KNOX on a Monday afternoon, 4:40, 20 to 5 right now. My name is John Roberts. Welcome. Thanks for having me on the show today. Texter says, John, which spray would you suggest to prevent ticks from attaching to you? Is it one with DEET? Or is there an old wives remedy you're aware of for ticks in general? There is not. You know, you do what they say. I do think that DEET is fine. I know when I was young and could still do it, we would go on, been on numerous canoe trips up in the Boundary Waters. And I tell you what, folks, if you want to see what bugs are like, I've had my uncle, I've talked to my uncle about his time spent in Vietnam. And yeah, it nothing would beat that. But you go up to the Boundary Waters where you basically, when you're portaging and stuff, you need to almost wear a head net or a net over your face or head because the bugs, depending on the time of the year, can be so bad. But we were always using spray with DEET or whatever, the heavy-duty stuff. It's probably stuff you don't want to spray your kids with or use it every day, all day long, 24 hours a day, 7 days a week. But then again, you know, it's like they say, you know, tuck your pants into your socks. If you're going to be trouncing through the woods, you got to do something. You got to keep them off you. Long sleeves. They make these shirts now, these breathable shirts. You see a lot of guys that fish that are wearing these shirts. I've got like three or four of them now. They're awesome. I love the sun, but I don't, you know, you got to be careful. Texter says it also carried by deer mice and Grand Forks and addicts and such. If you have any concerns, get a Lyme test ASAP. You don't always get the rash or obvious signs. Mine was clicking knees. It had never happened. I was lucky, found a country doctor to work with me, gave me weeks worth of antibiotics to save my life, but it was over 2 years recovering. Lemon eucalyptus, Repel and Cutter both make them. There you go. I know the lemon eucalyptus stuff. You guys all know this. I fish on the river a lot on the red. You don't get bit by mosquitoes on the red if it's light out. I don't think I ever have. The biting flies will destroy your ankles. They will destroy you. And the lemon eucalyptus, that works good. Repel and Cutter both are really good ones too. But yeah, and now if I could just get rid of the hornets, because definitely allergic to hornets I am, and this is the time of the year where they are out in full numbers, them dang hornets. Hi, you're on KNOX.
1: Yeah, I'll bother you twice.
0: That's all right.
1: Ben's comes in the orange spray bottle, mm-hmm. And also Perethrin. If you put it on the edges, inside and out of your pants, your socks, a lot of times what you should do is just take a whole array of clothes and get dressed before you go in, and you spray any like entry point, because if they walk through the Perethrin, they'll probably die before they get it into you.
0: Oh, good. Okay. So kills them that quick.
1: Know, and I mean, I'm not saying this is the science with it. And like I said, I don't go over to Minnesota at all anymore. And it just, I moved back up here from Idaho, and I fell in love with Minnesota all over again. And it's a real kick in the kahunis for me. But Perethrin will actually kill them.
0: Okay. I didn't know that.
1: And just the inside edge of your sleeves, and I know exactly what kind of clothes you're talking about. Yeah. Real lightweight pants.
0: Yep, yep.
1: And everything like that. And they got vents and all kinds of things in them, and people, I see people wearing jeans in the summertime, and I'm wearing pants, and you can't even feel them when they're on you.
0: Right, right.
1: You know?
0: Yep, yep. All right. Hey, thank you. That's like the biting flies we were talking about. I did the pre-pile this year for the first time, and I'm one of those guys, I don't care, I'll wear shorts and tennis shoes in a beat truck. But the biting flies were so bad that then I started wearing actually lounge pants just so they would stay off of my ankles. The texter says, I found some spray that works for the biting flies. It's perfect. Well, you could at least tell me what that biting fly spray is. This texter says, I spray Deep Woods bug spray around a ring on my pants. Ticks typically don't cross the ring in my experience. Also, wasps have been stinging a lot this year too. The wasps scare me. I have to give myself a shot and go right to the ER unless they barely get me. If it's not, the last time I got hit was last year on the river in October. It barely got me. I gave myself the shot, got home, took a bunch of whatever it is, and it I was okay. I didn't have to go that time. But normally I have to. Let's see. She is vaxxed for Lyme. I spray my dog with DEET when I go hunting. That's a great idea. I used to do the same thing with my bird dog back in the day when I actually bird hunted. So the hornet thing, you know, I have to carry an EpiPen. They're about $300 a pop, okay? Even with insurance, I get stung. I go in, it's $800. Because you got to buy EpiPens, and they come in a two-pack. And you got to pay for the time in the emergency room. You got to pay for all of that kind of stuff. It's funny. The only good thing about it is if you get stung and you come into the ER and you say anaphylactic shock, boom, you are in. I feel bad for the people that have been waiting there with injuries, whatever is going on, and I get pushed right in front of them. But I've got some very good friends that live north of the border. They pay $25 a piece for their EpiPens. It was a well-spent $50, I will tell you that, for this summer. Horse spray helps for biting flies. I spray it on myself and my dog. I've heard that, too. In fact, I know guys that spray their whole boat. They'll spray it down with this heavy-duty stuff, and who cares? I mean, we're catfishing anyway. You know, you're not out there winning a best-looking boat or whatever. But it's no fun when you're getting bit so much by these biting flies that you get the little red blood dots on your ankles. And them little buggers hurt, too. Another one, since we're on the topic of bugs, I live in a log house, and Asian beetles are horrible. People say, oh, look at the cute little ladybug. No, they're not. They're Asian beetles. We get them in our house. I'm not kidding you. By the hundreds, in the loft, it's her office is up there, got a big bay window. I could vacuum that window sometime, some years, every half hour. And you will vacuum up at least 50 of them every half hour. They come out of the woodwork. They come out of the cracks in the logs. They come out of everything. We haven't got the cold enough weather yet, but I think, correct me if I'm wrong, I don't think they weren't common in the United States. They're not native. I think they were brought over to kill aphids in like bean fields and things like that. So yeah, Asian beetles, they bite, they pee, and the pee stinks. And I'm not kidding you. You can smell them. You start vacuuming those things up. I mean, I got a nice vacuum with the vacuum bags, you know. It gets to the point where you just use that bag for that or that vacuum. Because your vacuum cleaner will start to stink. Because that's what they do. I had ladybugs by the thousands in my yard my first year. Sawyer on the yard. They say they're ladybugs because they don't bite and they didn't stink. 2 years ago was the first year. Well, if they don't bite and they don't stink, I've never seen thousands of them. But then again, they're in their yard. Sawyer on the yard. Okay, I get that. But these get in the house. And oofta. Man, are they bad. Asian beetles. And I actually have sprayed, what's the white farm spray? I mean, it's a heavy-duty bug chemical. And I actually spray it right in my house. Oh, what is it called again? Somebody is probably going to text me. There's a company that sprays your house inside and out for about $200. No Asian beetles. I have yet to find a cure. I have yet to find anything that will stop Asian beetles. I've heard it. I've heard there is, but then I've heard from a lot of other people that no, it doesn't work. So I don't know. But Asian beetles. I am going to get the topic going here of some Minnesota and North Dakota deer hunting changes, things to look out for this year. Because while Minnesota, I know bow hunting started this past weekend, and I'm sure it's probably going on in North Dakota too already. They usually start a little earlier than we do. But my name is John Roberts for 1310 KNOX. 775-5559 is our number.
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0: All right, a texter says, I thought Asian beetles had red legs and ladybugs had black legs. Well, the easiest way to tell an Asian lady beetle apart from a native ladybug is the distinctive black M or W shape marking on the white space directly behind their head. Native ladybugs are typically bright, solid red with uniform spots. Asian beetles range from pale yellow and orange to dark red, and their spot counts vary from 0 up to 19.
13: Who's that whispering in the trees?
0: I guess I didn't get, I don't get that good of a look at them, but, yeah, they're bad. And, yeah, what I was talking about was Temple. Thank you. I spray that right in my house. What do we got here? Talstar P works great for all bugs inside and out. 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Domion.com is where I order from. Thank you very much. Yeah, you're right. Asian beetles were brought for reasons. They have no known predators. They literally will stink if smashed. The best thing to do is vacuum them up. They're resistant of all sprays. They are at the worst when beet harvest is on and it's a warm fall. They love rotting beet tips and leftovers from dump trucks. Yeah, I heard there's really no way to get rid of these things. Hi, you're on KNOX. Thanks for waiting.
14: Yeah, good afternoon, John. I was going to call and ask you if it was Temple.
0: Yes, it was. That's it.
14: The way you were describing it, it sounded like Temple, but I believe the compound

0: Okay. This might help the Asian beetle, says a texter. Sprayed it on the house for flies because the weed were so bad last year. It is triazicide insect killer. Hmm. Hi, you're on KNOX.
1: Hey, this won't keep the Asian beetles away, but it'll kill everything that's a bug or anything related to bugs. You want to go to All Seasons? I'm pretty sure they'll have it. It's called Diatomaceous Earth, or DE. Okay. It's a really, really fine, fine, fine powder. And you just put it in a little puffer. Mm-hmm. And put it around your windowsills, your doors, anywhere that they can get in. And they might still get in, but they'll die. Is what it does is it basically gives them a ton of little paper cuts all over their exoskeleton.
0: Oh, okay.
1: And bugs don't heal, so they dehydrate. It dries them out. They basically just bleed out.
0: Sure.
1: So I don't think doing it that way, they shouldn't stink because... Uh-huh. You're not smashing them, and they're not doing the, you know, I feel threatened, so stink.
0: Right, right.
1: But it will definitely kill them. It might not stop them, but it will kill them.
0: All right.
1: And it's safe for animals, people, just, you know, don't breathe it in because it's probably not good for you to get it in your lungs.
0: Sure.
1: But, yeah, it's not toxic. It's not anything like that, so.
0: All right. Hey, thank you.
1: Yeah, you bet. Have a good day.
0: You too. Texter said, what was that chemical? I think it's the triazicide. Let's see here. Permethrin concentrate. Permethrin concentrate is another one. Hi, you're on KNOX.
2: Hello.
0: Hi.
2: Oh, no, I was just going to say with the Telstar or the Tempo, it does work on anything that crawls or flies, and it's great for mosquitoes as well.
0: It does not work for Asian beetles. I can spray them right directly on them, and it's like they're saying, give me more. Put some ice in it this time.
2: Right, but it works good for the wasps this time of year as well.
0: Oh, okay. Good. I didn't know. I didn't even think about that. Thank you so much.
2: It does. Thank you.
0: All right. That's awesome to know. I did not know that. Hi, you're on KNOX.
3: Hi.
0: Hi.
3: A couple things about the diatomaceous earth that weren't mentioned. It should be food grade.
0: Mm-hmm.
3: That way it won't kill your animals or your children. You don't want to let them play in it or get any on them if you can prevent it.
0: Sure.
3: But kitchen grade or food grade, I get mine at Menards.
0: Okay.
3: The thing that happens is it will get on one or two bugs. They take it back to the nest. Then it gets on the other bugs.
0: Mm-hmm. Okay.
3: It takes a week or so to kill them.
0: Yeah.
3: But it can kill the whole nest if you get lucky.
0: Okay. Thank you.
3: And I use it all the time. Okay. Thank you. Bye.
0: Thanks for the call. I don't think Asian beetles nest. I don't think they have. I think they're just in the wood, especially in a log house. And I think they just come out. When it starts to get cold and they're looking for a warm spot because you don't see them anywhere. I know we've got a caller trying to reach through here, but I'm not going to answer this call because we are so close to news coming up here. But and so please, I'm sorry. I apologize for that. But, you know, that's thank you. And give me a couple more minutes and we'll be able to answer your phone call. So getting a lot of replies. But one thing is, if you want to use this stuff in the house, make sure you check that it says food grade only if you're going to use it in your house. All right. Especially if you've got pets, children, things like that. So, again, be very careful. Okay. Well, we're pushing 5 o'clock already. I haven't even got into the deer hunting changes yet, but that's okay because I like it when you guys call and text. Way easier for me. 775-5559 is our number. Feel free to text or call. If you want to keep going with some other subject before we get into the deer hunting thing, that's fine. It's 5 o'clock right now, sunshine, and we're at 66 degrees news time.
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5: ABC News, I'm Michelle Franzen. President Trump in New York City ahead of his...

0: speech tomorrow at the UN General Assembly. He met with New York City's Mayor Zoran Mandani. The mayor says their meeting focused on ways to lower costs from housing and fuel to consumer goods.
1: Each time the president and I speak, it is about the same topics: how to improve the lives of New Yorkers and how to use the power of government to take on the cost of living crisis, to grow our economy, and to build a better, stronger New York.
0: The war with Iran weighing on oil prices and pushing diesel prices to record highs, and gas prices are also topping $5 a gallon in many states. Hundreds of cancellations at airports nationwide after equipment outages forced ground stops at two major hubs, Newark Liberty International and Philadelphia International. The FAA says crews discovered the backup system was also cut by a construction crew working on a project. Officials say it could take hours more to fix. This is ABC News. Princess Diana's younger brother, Charles Spencer, speaking out about details of his new book, due out tomorrow. ABC's Maggie Rooley has more.
2: Earl Spencer, the younger brother of the late Princess Diana, opening up to us at his family home of Althorp about his poignant memoir, Swan Song, Diana, My Sister.
3: One of the things with being a little brother is you think, oh, she's going to be okay. And then realizing that she really wasn't. Now I realize, you know, she was stuck in a gilded cage and she wanted the world to know it wasn't okay in there. And I didn't fully understand, actually, how very difficult things were for her at times.
2: Spencer telling us he wanted to write this book ahead of the 30th anniversary of Diana's death.
0: The 30th anniversary is next year. Charles Spencer says his book is not meant to target the palace, but set the record straight. Severe storms impacting millions of Americans in Cincinnati, Pittsburgh, and West Virginia, and parts of the Southwest facing a new threat of flash floods. Michelle Franz in ABC News.
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5: Today, fairly sunny and seasonally high of 68. Your KNOX five-day forecast follows the news. Good afternoon. Here are your latest stories. 31 Grand Forks representatives from the city, downtown organizations, as well as architectural and engineering firms traveled to Sioux Falls, South Dakota. The reason for the visit was to tour two multi-purpose developments on the banks of the Big Sioux River in order to develop plans for Grand Forks' former water treatment plant. The two developments they visited are apartment and office complexes that are worth over $200 million. The Fargo Fire Department was called to a report of a structure fire in an apartment building on Saturday. The fire happened at 3530 2nd Street North, and occupants in three units are now displaced. Firefighters were sent to the building a little before 3 p.m. and found heavy smoke and flames coming from both a second floor window and a third floor balcony. One resident had minor injuries but was treated and released at the scene. The cause of the fire is under investigation. State lawmakers are working to give themselves a raise. A key committee is proposing a 3% increase on the next budget cycle, and they say it's just a starting point. The raises cover monthly pay, daily sessions, interim meeting pay, and extra stipends for leaders. The proposed raises come at a time when Governor Kelly Armstrong is advising state agencies to trim their budgets by 10%. This look at news is brought to you by Grand Cities Monument. I'm Jake Judd, KNOX News.
6: 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All right, our forecast for tonight on National Earth Day. Fair skies, low of 40. Increasing cloudiness tomorrow, 71. Late day showers for Wednesday, 69. Pretty much dry on Thursday, 71. Friday, we could get some later in the day showers and 72 degrees. Like they say, not a bad day right now. 66 degrees with some sunshine. It's also a miniature golf day, National Beef Stroganoff Day. National Sponge Candy Day. International Day of Peace. How about that? I do like this National Pecan Cookie Day too.

0: 1310 KNOX. Of course, the late Brad Arnold and Three Doors Down. Very good little story about Brad Arnold and Three Doors Down. They were here in concert many years ago, and I was working for a rock radio station at the time. And after the show, I was talking with the band, and he said, "Can you get me out of here? Let's go have a beer somewhere." The road manager was not happy, didn't want him to go. And I said, "Fine." And I'm not, believe me, I'm not tooting my horn, but I'm not going to say where we went. It was a bar in East Grand Forks. And we were sitting there just having a beer, BSing. Now, they were just getting to the point where Kryptonite had gone out. It was they were getting pretty, pretty big. And I had two people come up and ask me for an autograph. Didn't even know who he was. And he was so happy when I brought him back to the motel. He just said, "Man, this is one of the greatest times I've had." All we did was just, we sat and had like two beers, three beers or something like that. And man, but what a great artist. Brad Arnold with Three Doors Down. 1310 KNOX, 775-5559 is our number. We've been all over the place today. We talked about Lyme's disease, talked about John Roberts' road rage, or maybe John Roberts' lack of road rage. Anyway, Minnesota and North Dakota have introduced notable changes to their deer hunting regulations for the 2026 season, primarily focusing on firearm rules, disease surveillance, and carcass transport. I don't know if I got this in here or not, but I don't even think you have to put a real... I'm not sure how it works in Minnesota, but maybe it'll show up here. Minnesota did eliminate the statewide shotgun zone. They've had a long-standing shotgun-only deer hunting zone. It is done. I mean, I can remember hunting there when I was a kid. Rifles are now permitted statewide for firearm deer hunting, though individual counties, they could still pass local ordinances to remain shotgun-only. 13 counties did opt out of this. Now, legal rifles must be center fire, at least .22 caliber. I didn't think a .22 was legal. And fire single projectiles with saw points or expanding bullets. That'd be a regular bullet. Or, yeah. Wow. They've got the new chronic wasting disease surveillance quadrants in Minnesota. Let's see. It launched a 4-year statewide chronic wasting disease surveillance plan, splitting the state into four quadrants. Southwest Minnesota's tested first in 2026, requiring mandatory testing for all deer harvested during firearms opening weekend in active zones. So I guess it'll go around one quadrant per year, the way it sounds. Hunters are now allowed to move whole deer carcasses harvested within a CWD management zone outside of that zone, provide they dispose of the remains properly with a refuse hauler at a local landfill or a meat processor, or leave them on the private property with the landowner permission. Due to this flexibility, the DNR eliminates its old dumpster drop-off program. That's a good idea. Some changes in North Dakota this year for the lucky few that actually got a tag. North Dakota's 9.5-day youth deer season, it did open already on September 18th. It runs through the 27th, so that'll be this coming weekend. Regular deer hunting gun season is scheduled for November 6th through the 22nd. Now, supervision and optics restrictions accompanying all adults during the youth season are strictly prohibited from carrying a firearm or bow in the field. So what they're saying is, if you're taking a youth out during the youth season and you're with them, you can't have anything with you to shoot a gun, a firearm, or a bow. The North Dakota Game and Fish Department also reminds hunters that using night vision, electronically enhanced light gathering optics, or thermal imaging equipment while locating or hunting big game remains strictly illegal. They say anything about drones? Okay, here's the new deal about Minnesota. You know, for over 25 years, Minnesota hunters and anglers have relied on the same licensing system, but starting, well, I think it starts tomorrow, they can buy the store license digitally now through a new app. Says, we know the Minnesotans want more flexibility and more convenience, Minnesota DNR Commissioner Sarah Stroman said. That caught the attention of anglers, a couple of anglers that I know of. And it says, I misplace mine all the time, and so I would, or don't have my wallet with, or something like that. So for me, it would be great. It's a challenge to get all licenses for everybody. Now you need to do it online. The Minnesota DNR says licenses can still be printed on paper, but users can now keep them on their phones and even connect accounts with family members. And that's what I do. When I buy a license, whether it be my angling license, my deer hunting license, whatever, first thing I do when I sign it at the counter of where I buy it, I take a picture of it and put it in my phone. Because I don't ever carry a wallet with me. I never do. I mean, it might be in my truck if I absolutely have to. Otherwise, I'll take a credit card or my driver's license, whatever I need, and I'll put it in my pocket. Because I'm so fearful that if I lose my wallet or my checkbook wallet thing, I lose everything. And that kind of scares me. But I take a picture of it. Now, it's funny because this is the first year, and I see game wardens. I've been checked off the river before coming off when I don't know why. They had no reason to because I was doing all my stuff, pulling plugs, checking for, you know, zebra mussels, all the blah, blah, blah, blah, blah stuff. And a game warden started BSing with me, and I don't think he realized. I mean, I'm involved with catfishing here, and I have been forever, and everybody that thought knew that, but he asked me for my fishing license, and I was up on shore without fishing. I didn't even have a rod. I mean, they were all laid down at the bottom of the boat. And I thought to myself, why would you ask me for a fishing license? You never saw me fish. But I'm not that kind of guy. I'm going to say, yes, sir, here you go. You know, you treat law enforcement like you want to be treated, right? You treat them like a idiot. They're probably going to treat you back like an idiot. I'm a yes, sir, no, sir. Here you go, sir. But this year, during the big first-year tournament, the Boundary Battle tournament that we have end of June every year, we actually had a game warden come up to the boat. And he says, how you doing? You got any fish? He said, yeah, we got a couple in there. Or are y'all done for the day for the tournament? And I said, well, we wouldn't be out here if we were, you know. He goes, you got a license? You guys got your licenses? We're like, sure. And I'm checking out a message here. And I said, yeah, it's on our phone. So my partner pulled his up right away. They didn't even come up right up to the boat. And he goes, okay, good. Well, me, I've got 1,700 pictures in my phone, and I'm looking for it, and I'm looking for it, and I can't find it. He goes, well, when did you buy it? I said, right before we started league, early end of April, whatever it was. Where'd you buy it? I told him where I bought it. All right, you guys are good. Have a good day. So I think they realize when you have your stuff together, it makes something, you know, it tells them a lot. And I think he truly did believe me because I've got the chronic wasting disease sticker on my boat, and I've got all of that kind of stuff. So I'm going to, a caller is telling me to text something. Oops. Okay. EH Deer. They said, check out EH Deer. This is a big one now that Trump CWD. It is epizootic hemorrhage disease. It's a viral pathogen that causes acute, often fatal illness in wild ruminants, particularly white-tailed deer. Oh my goodness, I never heard about this. Transmits exclusively through the bites of small, semi-aquatic biting flies called midges. It does not spread directly from deer to deer or from animals to humans. Outbreaks typically peak in the late summer and early fall when midges thrive. The disease cycle stops completely when the first hard frost kills off the insect population. The high fever infected deer develop a severe fever, which causes them to seek out and congregate near water sources to cool down. Excessive salivation, foaming at the mouth or nose, swelling of the head and neck. Disease can act very quickly, leading to death within days. It is not a threat to humans. People cannot contract the virus from handling sick deer, being bitten by midges, or consuming venison from a healthy harvested deer in an affected region. The virus rarely causes severe diseases or death in cattle or other livestock, though infected animals may experience minor weight loss or restricted weight. Might be a little skinny. John, can we be honest? The texter says, I'm almost afraid to read that. Minnesota does deer tags better than North Dakota. In North Dakota, we lost over 60% of our tags statewide to gratis tags. Totally unfair. Lottery doesn't work for North Dakota residents. And I agree. I've heard the story. In fact, I've got very good friends that live in North Dakota, and they just said, screw it. Now they spend the extra money and buy an out-of-state tag, and they hunt with me and my crew. But here's the deal. Back in the day, you know, you'd sit in a stand in the morning or road hunt, whatever you want to call it, and then we would go push woods all day long. Take our break about 2 o'clock, eat some lunch, and then go back to the stands or road hunt until dark. Well, now we're losing all our woods. A chunk of land that is connected to our woods. We've been fishing. Well, we've been hunting it for 45 years, at least as long as I've been hunting there. We can no longer hunt it. Everybody's losing land. When you look at North Dakota, I mean, a good chunk of this part of North Dakota, you know, there's not a lot of woods. There's tree lines, you know, from back in the day for the farmers, but those are being bulldozed down as fast as you can say it. And yeah, it's, I feel bad. These gratis tag things. I mean, I don't know. Somebody says the Minnesota DNR license app is very clunky. The elderly hunters that are not very tech savvy are going to struggle with it. That's me. But with the North Dakota thing, I don't know. I hear these people that, you know, man, I finally got my first tag in 7 years. Really? Minnesota, that's tradition. I mean, it is tradition to go to deer camp every year to get together with the guys. A lot of the guys that I hunt with, that's the only time I see them, is those few days during deer hunting. You can't do that in North Dakota. You can't make plans. I mean, it's horrible. Hi, you're on KNOX.
1: Well, I don't know how you're going to take this, but, you know, boating works, right?
0: Do I know what?
1: Boating works, right?
0: Yeah.
1: To a certain extent.
0: Mm-hmm.
1: Well, I was in the North Dakota Bull Hunters Association.
0: Mm-hmm.
1: And, of course, you got to go online now to get but you had a basic, it looked like a driver's license.
0: And
1: if you wanted to hunt on land, I went out and studied that. I made a lot of friends with a lot of farmers. I never had any trouble getting on land. But then they started doing this online posting and stuff like this. So, and of course, I got a flip phone. You know how that works.
0: Yep.
1: Well, if you don't like what's going on, what about a boycott?
0: Mm-hmm.
1: Don't buy a fishing license. Don't buy this. Don't buy that. They're going to have to do something.
0: Yeah. Yeah.
1: And that's radical.
0: Right. Yeah.
1: You know, and I've hunted elk all west and everything like this, and I always could get a tag there. But then you had like a newspaper that you had to find out what your unit was.
0: Mm-hmm.
1: And if a lot of people go long distances maybe to hunt and stuff like this, and I lived out in Beach, North Dakota for a while too,
0: mm-hmm.
1: and bull hunted out there a lot. You didn't even need a gun out there to get a deer.
0: Yeah.
1: You know, I mean, there was a lot of them, but they're hurting. And I'm not exactly sure why all these trees are dying. It might have something to do with climate change. It might have something to do with pesticides or whatever they spray on there. But mm-hmm. I kind of think and the farmers are in tough enough shape right now. They want to go. If you want to replant trees, I bet there's a lot of them out there that would like to do that. But there's no money for it.
0: Right. Right.
1: You know, the farmers are. But and I don't want to sit there and say boycott. I don't hunt anymore.
0: Mm-hmm.
1: But that's the only way I can. Money is the way you wake up, because they get all their money out of a regular fund. Montana,
0: sure.
1: Whatever they make, is what they got to work with.
0: Yep.
1: You know.
0: Right.
1: So.
0: All right. Well, hey, thanks.
1: All right, bye.
0: Yeah, I used to bow hunt. I used to archery. I was big time. I was ranked in the United States way back in high school for indoor. But to be honest with you, now as I get older. I don't want to sit in the stands right now because of the time of the year it is. The mosquitoes, the ticks, the bugs, the whatever. I used to bear hunt too. And you're out there, you know, early September bear hunting, and you got to be, it's not like deer hunting. When you're up in a bear stand, I mean, you got to be very quiet and not move too much. It's funny. I've mentioned I used to live on the West Coast out in California. The main reason I moved back was at a big party one time and people found out I hunted bear. And they said, how can you hunt a bear? How can you shoot a bear? And I said, well, it's easy. You sit by the bait, comes up, you put it in your sights, and you shoot it. Well, I pretty much had to get escorted out. I thought they were going to kill me. That was the deciding factor for me to move back to Minnesota. Yeah, 1310 KNOX. My name is John Roberts. About 20 after 5, sunshine, 66 degrees. We'll be right back. Our number, by the way, 775-5559 if you want to call or text.
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11: Here's your News Talk 1310 KNOX forecast. Lows level off around 41. Tonight, under clear skies, southeasterly winds, 5 to 10 miles an hour. Bright sunshine expected. Tomorrow, high temperatures reach up to 68. Lows level off around 46. Tomorrow night, clear skies. High temperatures reach up to 68 Wednesday, with a slight chance of rain showers, 68 Thursday. I'm meteorologist Megan Mulford on News Talk 1310 KNOX. Currently, it's 67 degrees.

0: All right, 1310 KNOX on the topic of deer hunting and things like that. Hello, you're on KNOX.
1: I thought I was going to catch you there, and I must have got the newsbreakers on.
0: Yeah, sorry about that.
1: No problem. So you guys talk, I just turned you on there a little bit down the road and deer hunting stuff. One thing, you know, for Minnesota, if you bought your fishing license this year early, now you got to go online and do an app for your Minnesota license. And do it ahead of time, because it's pretty easy to do. You just need your firearm, I mean, your Minnesota DNR number, that 9-digit, and then your driver's license, and get yourself that app on there, and then it's pretty easy.
0: Okay.
1: Pretty easy after that.
0: All right. Oh, I didn't even know that. So, thank you, man.
1: But this North Dakota stuff, you know, they're basically driving the youth that want to hunt out of the place.
0: Oh, yeah. It's exactly what they're doing.
1: And then I had one here that suggested that he come over to this side and hunt. Well, he says, my kids are too old. I said, no, they're not. They're not. Youth in Minnesota is all the way up until you turn 18.
0: Mm-hmm.
1: And North Dakota is only like 14 and 15.
0: So, yeah, it's different. I know that. Wow.
1: But I know the youth deer hunt season wasn't going to work for him because it was North Dakota small game, or they go pheasant hunting with the youth that day.
0: Sure. Okay.
1: But I think if you're a youth, I think you're just as screwed out of you've got to try and get a license just like anybody else.
0: Yeah. Yeah. Man.
1: And then non-resident Minnesota, it's $5 for a deer license.
0: Yeah. Wow.
1: For the youth.
0: Yeah. Not bad at all.
1: Okay.
0: So, all right.
1: What are you going to do with, where are you going to find races now?
0: I got one more week left.
1: Dirt fishing?
0: yeah, well, that's going to be it. Yeah, we're done this week. Hopefully it doesn't rain. We got rained out last year in the last night, so, yeah, hopefully not.
1: I'm glad Bart came through with that win. He needed that.
0: Yeah, he did. It's a good one. It would have been nice to see Jack up there, too. He needs it, man. He's earned it. If it would have been a 20-lap race, it would have been different. But, all right. Yeah. Hey, thank you for the call. I appreciate it.
1: Yep.
0: Texter says, yeah, make sure the police officer or game warden knows you're handing him a phone. Yeah, that probably makes a little sense. I'm just reaching for my phone. Okay, that makes sense. I feel bad for North Dakota hunters. Here's how I buy my tags, my deer hunting tags, and I don't want to make anybody mad, okay? On Friday, I leave work in the morning. And then I will, on my way home, I stop at the store on the Minnesota side there. I'm not going to name names, but I buy a tag. And I will usually buy two. I'll buy my one tag where I can shoot a buck or a doe. And then I will buy a bonus doe tag. The bonus doe tags are cheap. They're like $25, $20, whatever they are. And so then that way, what I do is I'm one of those guys, I want the big horns on my wall in my man cave. And if not on the first weekend, then I don't care. I will shoot preferably a yearling, something I can throw on a picnic table and just bone out. Because besides the backstraps, my wife doesn't eat venison unless I make jerky, and I make a lot of jerky. So that's what I end up doing with it. But that's how easy it is. And normally we are allowed, I think last year it was up to 3 bonus tags. Well, where I hunt, there's so many deer that you could drive up to the Super Senex store in the town that we're nearest, and you could say, yes, I'd like a bonus tag for that deer I've got in the back of my pickup. They wouldn't even look. They go, oh, okay, here you go, and they'd give you a tag. They don't care. Probably everybody that's lived in that town has hit a deer at least once or twice. John, serious question for you. Do you think the deer population is hurting? I don't see nearly as many on the side of the road or just out and about at dusk. I think the Red River Valley is at an all-time low, both Minnesota and North Dakota sides. This is the time of the year you don't see them as much. There is plenty of food in the woods and in the tree and in the fields, because a lot of these fields have not been harvested yet. So you won't see them. What you need to do is you'll know, you know, once the crops start going away, once the leaves start dropping off the trees, once the cover is gone, then you're going to go, wow, where'd they all come from? Where I live, I see them all the time. Just the other day, we were fishing. I had Mark Dobmeyer and his boys out last Thursday afternoon. And you would be amazed the animals you see in city limits on the river. We pulled right up to a nice little four-corn buck laying with a doe right on the edge of the bank of the river, about maybe 5 feet up. And I'm not kidding you, we were maybe 10 yards from them anchored. Didn't bother them one bit. Not a bit. In city limits on the river, I've seen, well, it might have been on the outside of city limits on the East Grand Forks side, Minnesota side, but I've seen bear, coyotes, of course, otters, muskrats, beavers, all kinds of birds. We see deer all the time. The wildlife right in the city limits is, it's crazy. There, it's all over the place. And the river, if you've never been on it, a lot of people, I'm not putting my boat in that river. But it's a lot of fun. It's a gem. I got a little bit more to talk about this deer hunting season and things like that. About a story I've already heard about somebody who shot one with a bow this year and had a little run-in with the coyotes. But it's all coming up. It's news time here, 5:30 on 1310 KNOX. Got a question or comment, 775-5559 is our number.
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3: Today, fairly sunny, a seasonal high of 68 degrees. Your KNOX five-day forecast follows the news. Good afternoon. Here are your latest stories. All True Health Systems has reported for the 2025 year that they had its operating margins decrease by 1.4%. Part of the decrease is due to the $500 million spent to build its new Grand Forks Hospital. The national average hospital and health system operating margins were at 1.3% in 2024. Overall expenses have increased by roughly 8% on an annual basis, while supply and drug costs are up 13%. Mayville State University football quarterback Matt Donovan suffered a serious head injury during a game. Donovan was running with the ball when he got hit and went down on the sideline a few plays later, then left the game in an ambulance. He was eventually airlifted to Fargo, where he had surgery on his brain and was dealing with a brain bleed. He's currently in a medically induced coma and remains in the ICU. A science teacher from Colorado says he found four Tyrannosaurus Rex footprints in the Badlands. Ken Hupp says he discovered the trackway in July of 2025, a U.S. Forest Service land near Marmarth. This look at news is brought to you by Botzer Garage. I'm Jake Judd, KNOX News.
0: All right, our next news update from the KNOX newsroom is at 6 o'clock. News at the top, the bottom, and with the breaks on News Radio 1310 KNOX. All right, here we go. Your forecast for tonight. Fair skies, low of 40. Increasing cloudiness tomorrow, 71 to your high. Late the day, showers possible for Wednesday, 69. Mainly dry, 71 Thursday, Friday. Showers later on in the day, 72 degrees. Hopefully not Friday night. Not a bad week, really. Right now, it still looks pretty sunny out there. We're at 65 degrees. Mark Ewan's forecast throughout the day. And severe weather information first brought to you by Quarry Real Estate, helping Grand Forks families find homes for over 30 years.

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1: All right, 1310 KNOX. Boy, 775-5559 is our number. I was saw a Facebook post. A friend of mine got himself a really nice buck right when it was getting dark here just the other day for bow hunting. And you know how it is. You've got right to the 1 minute, whatever the half hour after sunrise or sunset is. And by then it's starting to get dark and it's just like, boom, the lights are out within 5 minutes after that. So he shot this thing right when legal time was just about over. Well, when it gets to be that time, you're better off probably just letting the thing go lay down and go look for it in the morning. But here's the problem around here, especially where I hunt, it's a different problem. But around here, the coyotes and the timberwolves are coming, by the way. The coyotes got the deer. He found it the next day. The coyotes had started chewing away at it. Didn't get it all, but you dare even eat it? We had the problem. I hunt the Plummer Brooks Oakley area. That's all I'll say. We got a couple hunting cabins out there. But last year we had, and I think I might have mentioned this before. I think we maybe talked about this last year. We had... There's two packs of timberwolves within about a 100-mile radius of where we hunt. Yeah, it's only an hour east of here, or hour east of my house anyway, hour and maybe 10 minutes. The first weekend, we had deer galore. Second weekend, timberwolves moved in. We figured there was this pack had eight. They basically had our yard in our we have a hunting shack. It's a two-room house and a big split-level trailer house. Well, it's in the middle of 160-acre woods, and we've got the yard all cleared out. Nice big yard. I mean, it's nice. We got electricity and everything. And we got the timberwolves surrounding us. We had floodlights, spotlights set up all around our yard. You could see them. You'd see their eyeballs, and they'd hide. In fact, my friend who is in here in at North Dakota, I was about 300 yards away in a different tree stand, and we were on the edge of a CRP field, and I saw him walking out, and this is like prime time, 7:30 in the morning, and it's like, what are you doing out there? Why are you there? Well, he had thought he'd seen a deer lay down out in the CRP. So he walked out there, and as he's walking out there, all of a sudden, he hears something growling at him. Well, the guy had his teenage daughter in the stand with him, and He's walking back, and I'm watching him, and he's hightailing it. He's walking very fast. Well, long story short, she saw it. It was a timber wolf out there, and it started to follow him back to his deer stand. But it completely ruined the deer hunt for the whole rest of the weekend. I mean, we did not see a deer. Oh, I've seen deer as close as behind the River Cinema. Oh, they're all over down there. They're all over down there. I got good friends from Fargo that were just here. Wow. Somebody just sent me a picture of their first bull kill. Nice. They're right down there in the campground. And I will say this about East Grand Forks. They say it's one of the better campgrounds that they go to. They've got this huge motorhome. And even though they live in Fargo, they love to come up here because it's such a nice campground. It's right close to everything, but we're sitting out there and at a picnic table at their camps. There's deer walking all over through that campsite, through that campground. So, yeah, they're going to go right behind River Cinema. In fact, we stopped there Friday because they went to the racetrack with us. We stopped down at their campsite on Friday, had a beverage with them. And as we were driving out right behind the moose there, three deer standing right in the street. So they're all along. Wildlife is wherever there's water. And wherever there's a river, you are definitely going to find the wildlife. So, again, people that have lived here their whole lives possibly have never been on the river. If you ever get a chance to go out in a boat and just cruise around the river, I know back in the day when they had the River Queen or whatever it was, I can remember going on there. But a lot of the times you were there, it was dark or whatever. But if you ever get a chance to go on the river, or maybe you know somebody with a pontoon, check it out. The south side, if you go in, at LaFave Park there behind Cabela's and do that area. It's pretty neat. You don't see the city, that's for sure, but you don't see what you see when you're in the city either. Or if you go in behind the mill, the Whopper John boat ramp, you're going to go north. That is much more in the country. You're not going to see any of the city stuff. You're not going to probably run into too many kids that are on the banks of the river and things like that. But you got to check that out. I got somebody trying to call me, and again, it never fails right when we're going to a commercial break. I've got time to take the call. If you've got the time, we'll be back in just a minute. Stay tuned. We're 1310 KNOX.
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3: Grain and livestock markets begin the week with positivity and strength across the board. You're listening to the American Ag Network of Jesse Allen with this closing market update. Well, we saw crude oil prices set back a little bit on Monday, and that may have aided into some of the buying strength across grain and livestock trade on the day. Monday, we also have the upcoming meeting between President Trump and President Xi Jinping of China later this week, and some of those hopes and expectations surrounding agriculture talks that could happen between the two presidents, seemingly weighing into the commodity and livestock trade a bit as well on Monday. Some expectations for China to lift its 10% tariff on U.S. agricultural products in conjunction with Thursday's visit to Washington by President Xi. Also, crop concerns with some low early corn yields in the Midwest and heavy rains in parts of the region the last several days that may have added into supporting corn and soybean futures. Still got to watch what's happening in the Middle East and the Black Sea region with recent escalations in tensions. That's also more than likely adding to these markets as a whole. You look at soybeans, mainly the upside leader on the day. Some good strength there, up around 20 to 25 cents. Corn was up 10 to 15, and wheat was close behind, up around a dime in Chicago KC and up about 5 cents in Minneapolis spring wheat. Feeder cattle leading the live cattle complex. Steady cash trade last week added into what many are saying is a somewhat bullish cattle on feed report from Friday. Strong day higher in feeders with live cattle not far behind, and some of that spilling over into the hog trade as well. We'll take a look at closing numbers next on the American Ag Network.
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3: Final numbers, December corn up 15 and a half, 543. March up 15 and a quarter, 556 and three quarters. Soybeans, November up 24 and a half, 1328. January up 24, 1344. Soybean meal for October up $12 a ton, 366.60. Bean oil for October up 62 points, 68.32. Chicago wheat, December 12 and a half higher, 726 and three quarters. March up 12 and three quarters, 742 and three quarters. Kansas City wheat, December up 10 and three quarters, 794 and a half. March up 10 and a half, 807 and three quarters. Spring wheat, December up 4 and a quarter, 745 and a half. March up 5 and a quarter, 767. Oats, December up 9 and three quarters, 416 and a quarter. Cotton for October up 247 points, 79.85. Live cattle October 502 higher, 220.95. December up 537 at 222 even. Feeder cattle October up 675, 330.25. Lean hogs October up a nickel, 78.15. 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I'm Jesse Allen.
1: 1310 KNOX. on the Home Stretch Hour with John Roberts. Got a phone call, and thank you for hanging on. You're on KNOX. Hello.
6: Hi, John. You and Dean Three Years guy.
1: Yeah.
6: Spidey suit forever.
1: There you go.
6: Anything you want that you could share about Clear Channel? What's left in that building, and did the people who leave find jobs? I got another topic after that.
1: I have no idea. It's been 7 years since I've been there. From the last I've heard, there is a total of three people in the building, and that's all I know. That's all I know. There's like a GM, one salesperson, and one on-air personality, and I believe the rest of them. I know one of the salespeople got a new job somewhere. I don't know about any of the rest of them.
6: Yeah.
1: So, no idea. It's a terrible thing. They're my friends that are there, but oh well.
6: Yeah. It was news about East Grand Forks. You live over on the east side.
1: And, yes.
6: Supposedly, there's supposed to be seven startups, I read in the paper, coming that have talked to East Grand Forks. You know anything about that?
1: No, I don't. What do you mean with startups?
6: Startup companies.
1: Oh, yeah. I know they're building something new by Hugo's out there, but otherwise, I don't know. I have been told it's really dang hard to start a company in East Grand Forks. That's what I've been told. So I don't know, unless you've got a certain name or names.
6: Well, hopefully that's changed. I mean, if there's seven startups, something's going on.
1: Yeah, you would hope. You would hope. You know, you can't ride the coattails of Grand Forks forever.
6: Yeah.
1: But that's just my opinion.
6: I know you're a hockey guy, mm-hmm. and you look at Moorhead High School. Mm-hmm. I was just reading about him. You know, I wonder how long is it going to take for them to surpass Grand Forks. I think they're at 46,000. Grand Forks is at 60,000.
1: Yeah.
6: Their high school, they built onto their high school. They're not going to go to two high schools there anytime soon.
1: Well, they already have two high schools in East Grand Forks.
6: Moorhead.
1: Oh, Moorhead, yeah.
6: One public high school.
1: And that's ridiculous for how many people they've got. It really is, I think. But anyway.
6: And I was just looking at high school populations, enrollment in mm-hmm. the state. They're 20th. There's a lot of schools in the Twin Cities metro area that have got over 3,000 students. Moorhead with 2,100 ranked 20th.
1: Yeah. Wow.
6: You know, so they want Moorhead's. I think they got the Fargo attitude. They want to compete with the best and be the best. And they with, you know, two high schools, more kids get a chance to play. But
1: yep.
6: Can you compete for the state championships?
1: Right.
6: At the highest division with two high schools? Probably not.
1: You know, and I think that's what we're seeing in Fargo right now. Because every time you add a high school, you lose kids. And then you don't have the same group. I mean, look at Grand Forks Red River and Grand Forks Central. They've got the best of the best here. Fargo has a hard time competing with us in hockey. But there's other sports that they're way better at. We have a hard time competing with them in football, baseball, things like that. But, yeah, hockey is king here. And every time you open up a new school, and especially if it's a Jesuit school or a religious school, well, then there is no transfer rules. You can just go. And so if you open up a school like that, pretty soon you might have the best hockey team in the state. You know what I mean?
6: Yeah, right.
1: So, right. Yeah. All right.
6: It's interesting to follow.
1: It is. Okay. It is. Thank you, man. Glad he brought that up, hockey. If any of you guys know anything about Grand Forks Central hockey, Pluto, my buddy Pluto, him and his wife had their baby today. Congratulations. They're both doing fine, mom and baby, and sounds like Pluto is doing great, too, but if you see Jacob anywhere, make sure, and I hate name-dropping, but gall darn it, what a great guy, what a great deal, and congratulations, another little Pluto going to be running around. Hi, you're on KNOX.
7: Hey, give Moorhead a little credit here. Between your age and Thief River and mine in East Grand Forks, most of Moorhead was built. Their hockey programs was built by names from up here in the Northwest, Rosa Leaside. All the Greg Wares that played goalies, their dad was from Eastside.
1: Mm-hmm.
7: And Pucko Bushy.
1: Yep.
7: I had him as a penis coach in 1966.
1: Wow.
7: And he graduated from high school, and he coached us for about a couple of years, and then his work took him to Moorhead. And he was there as the VFW Bantamette coach, the Bantamette, AA, all of them, till just up a couple of years ago.
1: Mm-hmm. Wow.
7: His nephew would be John Bushy that's at the bank at Teeth River.
1: Oh, okay. Yeah, sure. His kid got some pretty good kids that played hockey up there too.
7: Well, John's nickname is Baldy.
1: Yeah,
7: he's got kids down at Maple Grove coaching now. His own kids.
1: Yeah,
7: they all played Division One either at St. Cloud or I think Baldy played at Mankato. But yeah, and but there's an awful lot of names, Crookston names too.
1: Oh yeah, oh yeah.
7: You look back and that guys our age ended up working, moving down that way, mm-hmm. and brought on the hockey skills. And I know that second sheet of ice, when they first put that up, that was a big thing that Puckle was behind.
1: Right, right. Wow.
7: So
1: back in the day.
7: Okay.
1: Hey, thank you.
7: Yep. But they all came from Northern part of Section 8.
1: Oh, yeah. Yep, yeah. And, Section 8, Region 8. Thank you, by the way, for the call. Back in the day when it was only one class in Minnesota, I mean, we had the little Rozos and the little Warroads and towns like Thief River Falls going down and taking on these teams like Edina and Minnetonka and all of those. And, boy, I tell you what, there's a lot of state titles that were won up in Section 8. In fact, was it 2 years ago? Warroad won the state championship, and so did Moorhead. So, you know, that governor in that state, he says, you know, once you get above the Twin Cities, all there is rocks and cows. I would say all there is in rocks and cows and some damn good high school hockey. John, are the Timberwolves a serious problem? They are in my neck of the woods, or at least if you go an hour east of mine. Should hang out and have a cold one time. There you go. That would be. I'd like that. Let's see. You can make your picks each week in KNOX Radio Pro Football Pick'ems Challenge. Go online to find out more about that. So it's been a good day so far. There's a couple of things I still have got to talk about. I was talking about, I wanted to mention it, and maybe I will for just a minute. And you guys, I don't know if you can sit and mull on it, on what I'm going to say or not, but it's about kids and parents not letting their kids be kids anymore. I mean, I get it with technology and things like that. A lot of kids are, you know, turning to their devices instead of doing kids things that we did. But if we get a chance, we're going to talk a little bit about it, because I know some people that just kind of a little bit too far, at least in my opinion. But I'm an old guy and I grew up in the woods. We're 1310 KNOX. We'll be right back after a short little break. Hold on.
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1: Oh, a texter says, according to one of our announcers, Grand Forks Central and Red River can't win any football games. It should be playing nine man. Well, Central's doing pretty good.
14: Wrong with our eyes.
1: All right, 1310 KNOX on the home stretch with John Roberts. On a Monday. I'll be back again, by the way, tomorrow at 3 o'clock. Already looking forward to it. Let's see. Got another text here. Thank you for the kind words. They actually made me cry. What dad doesn't want to hear about that? It's about his son. Great kid. Close to my son's age. My son played for Central back in the day. Great guy. Found a great wife. In fact, his brother-in-law is, both of his brother-in-laws are very, very, very good friends of my son's. So yeah, congratulations, man. I can't wait to run into Pluto again. That's going to be fun. Speaking of kids, a lot of this to me started, during COVID. I grew up out in the woods. We were lucky to have two channels at first, maybe three or four when I was a little older. We found something to do. I was in the middle of nowhere. Between Crookston and Gently, I moved to Thief River in fifth grade. But so what I would do is my dad would come home for lunch. As soon as he'd go in the house, I'd siphon gas out of his 59 El Camino into my mini bike. I would load up my fishing rod and a tackle box, and my dog and I would just go disappear. And those are the things we did. We rode motorcycles and mini bikes and went all over the place and fished and hunted and trapped, pocket gophers and muskrats and did all that. Yeah, when I was a kid, I probably did eat a worm or two. I probably did eat some dirt. And I believe in natural immunity. I really do. But now these people, what do you call them, like a blanket mom or something? The things that I'm hearing about, it's crazy. Now, somebody won't, this was texted to me, but now they won't even let their kids wear Bluetooth headphones. Bluetooth headphones. And also with how many devices do you have in your house? I mean, first it was dyes and sugars and all of this stuff, radio waves and Bluetooths. When does it end? Hi, you are on KNOX.
14: Yeah, I'm glad you're touching on this stuff with the kids. And I'm not going to get in the blame game of the parents, but when we're taking their phones away in school and stuff, and you see people walking, down the street, and they're walking their dog, but they're on their phone.
1: Oh, yeah.
14: Now, if you're walking your dog, you're talking to your dog. You're training your dog.
1: Yep.
14: But I was just going to...

0: Well, you know how it is with fly fishermen.
1: Oh yeah, yeah. You guys can do it in a mud puddle.
0: You get directions to on a napkin.
1: Oh yeah, yeah. And it's like
0: in a bar.
1: Yeah, that's a glorified puddle. There's fish in that thing. You betcha there is. No, I know how that goes. Yeah, I don't know. I'll make some phone calls, and that's going to be a question I'll have to ask and see.
0: I got a friend that's a smallmouth and largemouth freak.
1: Yeah, I know a few of those people too. They're fun to catch, that's for sure.
0: All right.
1: Hey, thank you, man. Much. All right. I'll have to check that out. They're fishing in that river. Enter the 2026 Hall of Fame game giveaway presented by Thief River Glass. Wouldn't that be fun? Get on the website. Find out. Go to KNOXradio.com, I believe. So anyway, I get it. You see people out in a restaurant, and this bothers me. And everybody at the table has got their cell phone out. Me with the business I have and what I'm, involved with news and stuff. I have my cell phone with me, but it's not on the table. It's not near me, and it's only used if I absolutely have to, and I will excuse myself to use it. It's like wearing a baseball hat. I wear one all the time, except at the table, at church, crippled places like that. If I wore my hat at the table, my wife would slap it off my head. No questions asked. But when it comes to the cell phones, now, I also know that kid can have, maybe you give them an hour a time. Just because they have a cell phone doesn't mean it's, they're going to go online. They're going to go check TikTok out or anything. You can program these phones now where maybe they can play some educational games. My neighbor's little daughter, just getting to the point now where she talks and you can kind of carry on a conversation with her. But she loves the phone, and it's all, most of it is educational stuff that they're watching. A lot of people say, well, that's the easy way out. Well, there are things that parents need to do, too, while watching their kids. I'm not saying ignore your kids, but let's face it, sometimes it can act like a babysitter. Hi, KNOX, you got about a minute and a half.
2: Yeah, back in the day, I fished that river a little bit. I mean, it is a little river. One time I caught a muskie. It was pretty big. It stopped the flow of the river, so.
1: Wow.
2: I enjoy listening to that guy. Thank you.
1: All right. Stop the flow of the river. I caught a catfish. No. We took some women for the outdoors fishing, catfishing here a couple of years ago, and one of them caught, I believe it was a 52-inch sturgeon. I mean, we were probably very close to city limits, too. But anyway, you'd be surprised where the wildlife is. In fact, on the way out here last year now, if you know where Layton is, you take that road to the north of us here and you turn on, and there was always a covey of sharptail or Hungarians running around in these yards out there. And I'd see them. And I know people that live in that area, and I called them. It was during lunchtime, and I said, hey, there's a covey. Have you ever seen him? No, I never seen him. So he drives out there, and we're sitting on the road, and we're watching him. And I said, I see him every time I come out here. And he says, wow, I've never seen him, but now I'll look for him. So a lot of times people, I've been on trips, and people are like, oh, there's a bald eagle. Wow. And I go, I see him all the time. Really? Where? How? Where do you? I go out of my house, and I look up. In fact, if you drove around Grand Forks and just looked up once in a while, odds are you're probably going to see one. They're all over the place. That is going to be a wrap for me, John Roberts. Thank you for having me in today. I will be back again tomorrow at 3 o'clock, all right? Have yourself a wonderful day. Stay safe out there, and don't get behind any bad drivers. We'll catch you later.
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4: ABC News, I'm Michelle Franz, and the telecom outage that disrupted flights at major Northeast hubs has been repaired. Transportation Secretary Sean Duffy posting on X that the flight operations at Northeast airports are now starting to resume, but it could take longer for flights to return to normal. Those issues began when a circuit blew at Philadelphia Air Traffic Control Facility today. The FAA also says the backup system that went into place was also cut, a line that a construction crew had cut as well. The shooting of a DoorDash driver in Austin, Texas, has sparked protests. An attorney for her client says he was

0: forced to sleep on the floor of a detention facility. That after being treated for a gunshot wound. Local leaders are now calling for transparency. Homeland Security says that the man was here in the country illegally. And on Wall Street today, stocks ending higher despite a rise in oil prices. This is ABC News. President Trump has banned three news outlets from having access to the White House, claiming the stories that they air are too negative. CNN, MS Now, and Politico have filed a First Amendment lawsuit in response. A hearing takes place on Wednesday. Cat lovers are fawning over a new cat species recently discovered in the Bolivian cloud forest. But the feline doesn't seem interested in all the attention.
1: Since scientists determined that a little 3-pound spotted cat that looks a lot like a tiny leopard is actually the first new feline species to be discovered in nearly a century, people have been flocking to the animal sanctuary in Bolivia where he lives to see him. Only Tigrino, as he's been dubbed, is shy and doesn't really like people, or doesn't seem to. He's so far emerged from his shelter only a few times, sniffed around, and then slipped back behind the foliage. People are still going, though, in hopes of catching even a glimpse. Sherry Preston, ABC News.
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10: Here's your News Talk 1310 KNOX forecast. Lows level off around 41. Tonight, under clear skies, southeasterly winds, 5 to 10 miles an hour. Bright sunshine expected. Tomorrow, high temperatures reach up to 68. Lows level off around 46. Tomorrow night, clear skies. High temperatures reach up to 68 Wednesday with a slight chance of rain showers. 68 Thursday. I'm meteorologist Megan Mulford on News Talk 1310 KNOX. Currently, it's 67 degrees. Something big.

0: Welcome back to The Ramsey Show in the Fairwinds Credit Union Studio. I am Rachel Cruz, hosting this hour with John Deloney. We're answering your questions at 888-825-5225. All right, starting us off from, Canada, Winnipeg, Canada. We got Anthony on the line. Hi, Anthony. Welcome to the show.
1: Hello, how are you?
0: Hi, we're doing great. How can we help?
1: My question is, how do I convince my wife to go through the baby steps when most of our financial struggles have been caused by me, like our debt?
2: So she doesn't trust you with the finances?
1: Yeah, like she trusts me to kind of make the plan until it comes into crossing over to kind of making sacrifices on her end financially. Like we're not fully combined because of my debt. She doesn't want to fully combine our finances yet.
2: Did you take out debts behind her back without her knowing?
1: Not behind her back. A decent amount was from before we were married, and then just ongoing. I don't know. Maybe it was not behind her back, but not fully informing her of stuff that I was buying that was with debt, not with my cash.
0: So she was surprised to know the amount of debt that you have.
2: So behind her back.
1: Yeah, like she knew I had debt, but not how much. Yeah.
2: So rebuilding trust always starts with somebody laying everything out on the table. And so even in this call, you're like, no, it wasn't behind her back. I just did it and she didn't know about it and she thought it was cash, but it was really credit cards, right? So it's at some point you'll have to come to her and say the words, I didn't treat you with dignity. I didn't treat you honestly. I did stuff on my own without you and I'm sorry. And together we can work on moving forward. And that would take you requesting, will you give me a roadmap back to trust? What does that look like? Because I don't want to owe anybody any money anymore. I want our family to not have any anxiety and stress inside of the walls of our home. I want it to be the warmest, safest place from the craziness that's out in the world right now. Can you give me a roadmap back to what that would look like? And that it's AA language. It's submission. I have messed this up and I need to make this right. It's making amends, right? And short of that, it's going to feel like another scheme, another thing. I can't fully trust you. I'm going to do my thing. You do your thing.
0: Especially if you're asking her to make sacrifices on her end.
2: Yeah.
0: She's probably like, what?
2: Like, oh, you got to have all your fun with your credit cards and now I have to sell my car, right? And so that's a tough sell. If there's not trust and it's not from an emotional center that is, I messed up and I want to make this right.
1: Yeah, that makes sense. Yeah, and she works very hard, makes some decent money, but doesn't have much to show for it because she's paying more than her fair share of our bills because I'm paying so much to my debts. So it's hard.
0: Okay. How much do you make a year, Anthony?
1: So I make $85,000.
0: What does she make?
1: Bonus, and she makes around 90.
0: Around 90, okay. And how much debt do you? How much debt do you have?
1: So in total, I have $10,000 on credit cards. This is between the both of us, approximately. I don't know exactly how much she has. I know it's not a lot. Like she has a little bit, but total is $10,000 on credit cards. $10,000 on line of credit. And then we did a debt consolidation loan last year, so that was $22,000.
0: Okay.
1: And then we owe my parents, or I owe my parents $10,000.
0: Okay, so about $52,000.
1: And there's also, she does have a car loan.
0: How much is that for?
1: That's $28,000.
0: $28,000, okay.
2: So what were you buying, man? I mean,
1: You know what? It was... Basically, I'm making okay money now, but before I wasn't, and I was just, eating out a lot, and I need this for the house, I'm just going to buy it, or I need this thing, or I want this thing.
2: Yeah, but you got to a point where you called your mom and asked for $10,000.
1: Yeah, that was, and then that gets us into, we bought a house here earlier in the year, and used, have a gift from my parents to pay down some of our debts in order to buy this house. So
2: was it a gift or was it a loan?
1: It was a gift with, there was no expectation that it'd be paid back, but I want to pay it back here. I don't know if there was an understanding of it being a loan from their end. My understanding was,
0: you just feel a conviction of like, you want to pay this.
1: Yeah, I don't like it. It's looming over me, you know.
0: If you said she's covering most of the bills with her income, is most of your income able then to go to your debt? Because if that's the case, if y'all can live off her income and your income goes straight to all this debt, you guys have it paid off in a year.
1: Well, I mean, you know, like, I don't know if it is most of her income on there. I think she wants to save a lot because she does make a decent amount. I think we're actually relatively split on expenses here. Overall. But I think we need to cut expenses and stuff. That's where I'm trying to get into the baby steps, but obviously it's hard to convince her with no trust on my end here.
0: Yeah. Yeah, the rebuilding of trust is going to be key. And then once that starts to happen, and I don't know what she needs to see, if she needs to see you throwing a lot at this debt, you working an extra job to, you know what I mean? Like, I don't know what that looks like for her, but understanding that's going to be really big. And then, you know, as you know, the quickest way to get out of debt when it comes to a married couple is that you throw both incomes in the center of the table and say, okay, how can we use as much of this to get out of debt as quickly as possible? What do we have to cut? What are things that we're used to, like what you're saying? And remove those things. And until then, Anthony, it's just going to be a little bit of an uphill climb from a baby steps perspective. And so for some people, I don't know, John, what you think? It's like the chicken and the egg. For some people, they jump into a new process of life, and with this specifically their money, and suddenly they feel more unity than ever. And they, you know, it helps rebuild. It's a system at which these two people that were so on two different islands for the first time come together on something so vulnerable like money, and it helps their marriage. Some people, I feel like, heal from things like what he's talking about, and then they get into the baby. Sure. Does that make sense? Like, yeah, I don't know which is which.
2: Well, I think you have to have, I mean, Anthony, y'all first have to agree, do y'all want to do life together or not?
1: Yeah.
2: And if y'all agree on, yes, we want to do life together, then the next question is, what do we want that life to look like and feel like? And if y'all can agree on, we want it to feel stress-free, we want it to feel warm, we want to feel connected, that's awesome. A way to do that, or the way to do that, is to put all of our money in one big pot, and we have agreed on safety feels like this much money in retirement, and safety feels like saving this much every month, and safety feels like not owing anybody anything. But you're trying to solve a problem like four rings up. And so you're coming at her with another plan, another scheme, now I've got it figured out, honey. And she's watched so many times you not having a scheme. Y'all got to get connected and say, do we want to do life together? And I think that for you starts with saying, I'm sorry. I did things on my own. This marriage was about me, and your wife was a supporting actress to your life, instead of both of y'all were co-stars in this world that y'all are co-creating. And then say, here's my dream for us, that we share everything. Vision for the future, dreams, kids, finances, all of it is us building a life together. Would you go with me on that vision? And I think that's where you start the conversation. And then the baby steps is just a great path and a great tool to help that all come together.

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0: 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All right, let's go to Jim in Pittsburgh. Hi, Jim. Welcome to the show.
1: Hi, how you doing?
0: Hi, we're doing great. How can we help?
1: So I'm 28. I own a plumbing company. My household income is about $240,000 a year. My wife does not work. She stays home with the baby. And I'm in a good bit of debt, about $920,000. And this has come from, similar to Dave, a real estate investing spiel over the last 3 to 4 years. And about 800 of that is from real estate with a 25K car loan, and then about 90K in business credit cards that are personally guaranteed. And I have some equity in the real estate, about 170K, and a good household income. But I just today had an offer fall through on a property, and I'm just done with the lack of peace that this is bringing me. So just wanted to call and kind of take your brain on advice for how to get out of this.
0: Oh, Jim, I'm so sorry. Oh, how old are your kids?
1: Just one, and he's 1 year old.
0: A year old, okay. How many properties is it?
1: It is 4 properties with about 17 units spread across those 4.
0: Individual units, so you bought multifamily?
1: Yes.
0: Okay. And where are you to the point of not being able to pay the payments?
1: I can pay the payment just fine, actually. It's just that,
0: it's just the stress of having that much leverage.
1: Yes, exactly.
0: Okay, well, that's a good thing.
2: Can you just sell them?
0: Yeah, that you're not behind. There's no like major urgency of having to do a foreclosure or short sale. You can keep up the payment. So yeah, what would it be like to put everything on the market, and even if you don't make a huge profit out of it, you get them out of your life?
1: Yeah, I'm talking to an agent this week about getting them listed, and
0: great.
1: And that's my first step there. But I have some of that credit card debt as well, and I'd ideally like to walk away with, you know, some money to pay that off as well.
0: Sure, but if not, you're making $140,000. You could pay it off in a year.
1: Yes.
0: Right. I mean, from the credit card debt perspective, that's not what's really scaring me, because I think your income, you can cash flow some massive payments and get that out of the way. It's the almost $1 million, you know, of debt that's sitting there. And yeah, exactly what happened today, but the banks just called all his notes, pretty like domino effect.
2: Yeah, so you're like out ahead of Dave right now.
0: Yeah.
2: You have a chance to get out of this.
0: If you
2: just say, dude, I was playing a dumb game for 3 or 4 years, I'm out of the game, I'm going to sell all this stuff.
1: Yeah.
2: Even if you've calculated for yourself 170 grand in equity spread across these 4 properties, even if you walk away with 25 grand, I would tell you that's a soul tax for your family, that you don't owe anybody anything, and except for this credit card debt, and you can just move to knock that stuff out, man.
1: Okay.
2: But I get this. I would not cling to the imaginary number that you've calculated that is this thing called equity across 4 properties that adds up to 170. Because in your head, you've already spent that 170 on clearing all your debts, probably getting a new car. Like, you've already spent it. I wouldn't do that. I would just go in order. I'm going to list all these properties and get them sold as quickly as possible.
1: Okay. All right.
0: Yeah, and if you can, you know, find a great realtor and you get a great price and there's equity, then that's great.
2: Of course.
0: But don't stay in the game, right? And keep this debt over your head for another year just to figure out, squeeze out any little, you know, dollar you can of equity. So get a great agent in your corner. If you go to RamseySolutions.com /real estate and find a great pro and work with it and get as much bang for the buck if you can in the shortest amount of time, though. Because to your point, Jim, you're 28, you got a 1-year-old, and having almost $1 million, you know, over your head, or no, yeah, almost $1 million. Gosh.
2: And 17 tenants rotating in and out. Oh, and all that. Yeah, that's a lot.
0: It's a lot.
2: And on the other side of it, like, paint this picture for yourself. You owe nobody anything, and you make $250,000. And you have a 1-year-old, and your wife gets to stay at home because she wants to, not because she has to. Like, man, that's just, dude, that's just peace. That's just peace, man. And your whole family will wear that. Mm-hmm. So, man, that's what I'd be aiming for.
0: And what a gift that you're not in crisis mode, right, of having to do short sales or anything. Because that's always the risk, right, if something turns the corner, not in a good way. So, yep, I'd get out of it, Jim. I think that's a smart move long term. You're 28. Just call it your stupid decade of messing with debt and move forward.
2: We'll be done with it forever.
0: Yep. All right, let's go to Delaware. We got Mark on the line. Hi, Mark. Welcome to the show.
3: Hey, Rachel. Hey, Dr. John. Thanks for taking my call. Hey, quick question. Baby step 7 here, and I'm stumped. I have about $1.5 million in investments. My wife and I have been big savers, big fans of Ramsey's organization for years. And we're with a big major firm, and they're now offering us to have wealth management. The wealth management is very Ramsey-esque, similar to what I'm doing, but they, you know, more diversified in the sales pitch. I'm not sure if I should do this for our family to go into the wealth management. The wealth management is approximately 0.85% a year, so it works out to be about $12,000 a year that they'll take out of the accounts. And I really am a loss because I AI'd it, their proposal, and what I've been doing for the last year, 5 years and 10 years. And last year, I beat them a little bit, and then 5 and 10, it was close. So I'm at a loss if I should take this advantage of this or not.
0: And what are they going to give you? What services do they provide in this?
3: Basically, it's the intangibles, whether you're talking to a live person, they're, you know, they have this wide array of, you know, different investment choices to put in there. And I don't know if it's worth the human asset where we've been plugging away and doing fine on our end.
0: So you haven't used a financial, you know, advisor at any level. You've just used a firm for a brokerage account. Is that right?
3: Yeah, okay. Exactly. I basically do domestic index funds.
0: Yeah. Yes.
3: I just don't know if it's, I've never been pitched like this before. It's like, whoa.
0: Yeah. Well, I'll say since I don't know the actual company and the exact, you know, specific people you're going to work with, let me recommend the philosophy overall, and then you can narrow down to figure out if this person fits that criteria. But we have long been fans of, yes, having a financial planner, financial investment professional in your corner, because I do think, yes, that they end up making you more in the long run. They're going to be able to see things that maybe you don't see, understand things about the industry that's ever changing. That literally, it's their full-time job to know. And once you build that level of trust with someone over, especially a long period of time, right, where they have taught you things, they have advised you well, and when they're able to speak into your money because of again, not only just the changing of the industry, but they just know things and understand and are educated, you know, on things that just the average person may not, right? I mean, like, and we even said in the last segment, truly in January, we sat down with our SmartVestor Pro, and he taught me something. And I was like, oh my gosh, I didn't realize you could do that. Well, then, yeah, let's do this. And I would have never known that. And so there's so many things.
3: Yes. Where just choices.
0: Oh. And you've done great, Mark, up until this point, you know, and if you just lived your life and you just had money in that, you know, index fund, you're going to be fine. But I think you could honestly probably get more bang for your buck having somebody in your corner that's advising and showing you and teaching you. That is worth it. And, you know, and you could look up in 5 years and be like, it's not worth it, right? It doesn't have to be a forever relationship if you don't want it to be, right? 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
11: Here's your News Talk 1310 KNOX forecast. Lows level off around 41. Tonight, under clear skies, southeasterly winds, 5 to 10 miles an hour. Bright sunshine expected. Tomorrow, high temperatures reach up to 68. Lows level off around 46. Tomorrow night, clear skies. High temperatures reach up to 68 Wednesday, with a slight chance of rain showers, 68 Thursday. I'm meteorologist Megan Mulford on News Talk 1310 KNOX. Right now, it's 66 degrees.

0: Up next, we have Kim in Las Vegas. Hi, Kim. Welcome to the show.
1: Hi, thanks. I'm really hopeful you guys can give me some brilliant ideas because I don't know what to do.
0: Okay, what's going on? We'll
2: give you some ideas. I can't guarantee they're going to be brilliant, Kim.
0: We're going to try.
1: I'm banking on it, so let's hope for brilliant. My husband came clean to me about 3 years ago that he had a gambling addiction, and at that point he put us about $500,000 in debt.
0: Over
1: the last 3 years, I thought things were getting better, but in the last year, our debt has gone up over another $150,000, so we are well over $1 million in debt now. Mm-hmm. My overarching question is, should we sell the house? And I don't even know if that's by the time we pay off the house and the liens, we're not even going to be able to touch our really high interest credit card payments.
0: Gosh,
1: so I don't know what to do. And we're drowning.
0: I'm so sorry. Oh,
2: what a catastrophic mess.
1: I guess
2: let me ask this in reverse. Are you going to stay married?
1: Well, first off, Nevada, as a Christian, I don't believe in it. And I do love my husband, even though he's a complete idiot.
2: Yeah.
1: And in Nevada, we would split the debt anyways. And if we were trying to support two households with our kids, it wouldn't make sense. It would be a dumb idea.
2: Okay. Cause there's a path that we walk where you're figuring out how to dig out of your mess. And then there's a path that we walk that y'all are trying to figure out y'all's mess. The biggest concern I have right here is I can't in good conscience tell you to sell your house right now because it sounds like a guy that would go gamble it all away.
0: Yeah, go pick it back up exactly where he started.
1: Well, here's the thing. He's gambling in a different way now, let's say. He doesn't go to the casinos and gamble, but what he started was one of those like cards selling businesses. So he's buying packs of like Pokemon cards and ripping them and trying to sell those cards and baseball cards and football cards. It's a different version of gambling. It is still gambling, but.
2: So let me say it this way. I call this financial infidelity, and no relationship at all, especially a marriage, can make any sort of forward progress if there's not two things: safety and trust. And right now, your household has neither of those things. Because you don't trust the guy as far as you can see him, and you shouldn't. He's been untrustworthy, and there is a radical safety component to this. Right? Like, there's this huge debt, but, I mean, you're incredibly unsafe. And so that's my big concern here. If you said, hey, he is in treatment, he is 90 days sober, he's 120 days mm-hmm. sober, he's
0: going to groups,
2: he's got absolutely no way to access capital for the next year, and that's the arrangement that I've made with him, and I want to be his spouse, all that, great, good. Then I would say, okay, let's get about selling big assets, let's get about moving stuff around and all that. I don't hear that's even there yet. And it would be like handing, like if I had a buddy I've got multiple friends in recovery, it would be like me handing them drink after drink. Like, that would be unwise to hand somebody that much cash after selling your house. You get what I'm saying?
1: Yeah, I guess I do.
2: How much is your house worth?
1: Rob, it's about $750. And when I take what we owe on the house and all the liens, it's $598.
2: Okay.
1: So there's not a lot left after that. And obviously we have to pay rent and all those things.
0: Yeah. Yeah. $150 towards it. So Kim, what do you need from him to rebuild trust? What are things? Cause it sounds like you've just said, I love him and it is what it is. And so he's going to keep doing what he's doing. And he's kind of like getting his fill over here and all. It's almost like he hasn't crashed and burned. Does he feel that? Like, I'm just curious where he is with all of it, because
1: part of the problem is he has a lot of guilt and shame. But because of his old ways of all the years that he was hiding it from me, that's kind of what he just continues to do. I keep calling it, he robs Peter to pay Paul, and he keeps just scooting stuff around behind my back. And we don't have really open, honest conversations because typically I just start crying and I get really angry and I panic and I freak out over everything. And I know he feels terrible, and I would like to say he's willing to do whatever it's going to take, although thus far he hasn't shown it, and he wants me to give him trust. I told him I wanted to separate bank accounts, and he freaked out on me. And I know I'm in the right, but I need a third party at some point to tell him he's an idiot and I'm in the right and I get to run the show now. But right.
2: Here's the show you have to run right now. You have to get a separate bank account. I'm worried about your safety as a woman and as a mother.
0: Mom with children, yeah.
2: Because you can wake up tomorrow and have no rent money and no mortgage money and no grocery money, and y'all are going to be out on the street. And so,
1: yeah, well, we're just about there.
2: So the thing you can control here, the one thing you've proven to yourself and he's proven to you over and over, is you cannot control him. You can't scream at him. You can't cry. You can't be heartbroken. You can't be stunned. None of those things change him. The only person you can control here is you. And so that starts with you being an advocate for yourself. Do I have rent money? Do I have food money? Period. And he can freak out all he wants. He's lost the right to. This is a very financially abusive situation you're living in. And I'm speaking this directly because I'm trying to shake you out of this prison that's wrapped around you right now, okay? It's incredibly unsafe. And I've never had one of these situations that's this bad that you fully know how bad it really is.
1: Yeah, well, actually, as of like 8 o'clock this morning, I found out there was another 100,000
2: that's what
1: I didn't
2: I'm saying.
1: Know about. You know?
2: I promise you it's worse than you think it is. And so, again, you're looking at big picture stuff. I want you to start very small. Four walls. Do me and my kids have a place to live, food to eat, water, electricity, and can I get to and from work?
0: Do you work, Kim?
1: Yeah.
0: How much do you make?
1: I make about $215.
0: Okay. So it's from this day on, your check from your work, Kim, needs to go in a separate account. Okay. And that's not you being unreasonable. That's not you being a bad wife. That is you doing actually the healthy step of exactly what John is saying. You need to go down to the bank.
1: If you separate it, I guess part of my problem is, if we separate it, do I just pay the bills that are under my name? Like, because all of our stuff is so tied up. He emptied my 401k at my job without me knowing. Like, I all this stuff is so mixed up. I don't even know what's under my name. I don't even know what bills
0: I would
1: pay.
0: Have you checked your credit report?
1: Yeah, I keep an eye on it. Really
0: okay, so Equifax, yeah. So you can check it. So I would make sure.
2: And I would put a freeze on it. So that way they have to contact you if somebody wants to take out a loan.
0: A credit card
2: it.
0: In your name or anything. Yes.
1: Oh, I didn't know that was a thing.
2: And
1: okay.
2: So put a freeze on it. And then I would go through and begin looking at what is in your name. And I know every state has different laws, but like if there's credit cards out, if there's 401k loans out with your name on them, then yeah, I would begin making a plan. But all of this plan, the mess is so big. I'm worried about your safety right now. If a guy will go behind his wife's back and empty out her retirement plan and then hold her, sob with her, commit to change, and then go run another couple of $100,000 in the hole behind her back.
0: And he needs healing, Kim.
2: He desperately needs healing.
0: Baseball cards, trading, and Pokemon, like that is not healing. And so there would be some conditions for me as a wife that you will go to treatment, that you will go to weekly. Like, I need proof that you are on a journey of healing. Because if not, your marriage is not a healthy place.
2: He has ended the marriage that you had. Now he gets to decide, does he want to be a part of rebuilding a new one? And you've got to give him that roadmap to trust. But that comes after you and your kids are safe.

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14: Our scripture of the day is Hebrews 13:16. Do not forget to do good and to share, for with such sacrifices, God is well pleased. Nathan Morris said, the speed of your success is limited only by your dedication and what you're willing to sacrifice. Very good. All right, let's go to Brittany in Columbus, Ohio. Hi, Brittany. Welcome to the show.
15: Hi, thank you so much for taking my call.
14: Absolutely.
15: My husband and I, we would like some financial advice and parenting advice. Our 18-year-old daughter, she became pregnant when she was 17 and still in high school. And she is a go-getter. She graduated high school while maintaining a job. She found a job right out of high school in her profession of choice. She is doing awesome.
16: That is so great.
14: That's great.
16: And hey,
15: I've
16: worked with teenagers in that situation, and that also means she had two parents that were by her side. So kudos to you two also.
15: Yes, absolutely.
16: Awesome.
15: We just want to support her all the way. However, we have told her that we would support her financially with the baby. However, the father is very much involved, which we appreciate and love. However, he does not have a job and cannot hold a job. So my husband and I came to the rough conclusion that we should probably cut her off financially so she could see what it is like to have that kind of work ethic in a partner. And I don't know. We're just struggling with that. Is that a right answer to do?
17: It kind of makes sense. Scare the crap out of her so she doesn't marry him if he's not won't provide. I mean, I get how you got there.
16: I would go there, except there's a baby involved.
15: Absolutely.
16: And so that's where my hesitation
15: here
16: is.
15: We're having trouble with. Mm-hmm. Now the father, he is 20 years old, so he's very capable. We're just having and we did offer for them to live with us, which they did under the condition they both had jobs, which he could not fulfill. So we asked him to leave, which she followed him, and we expected that. But we just have a really tough time coming to support her financially when she has a partner that's capable of doing it.
17: John doesn't agree.
15: And they're not married. They're not married. Yeah. If it was married, have no question about, cutting off the finances. But they're not married. So how, if they're not married, but he's very much...
17: Because you naturally feel like you're enabling him not to get a job because he's attached to her.
15: Absolutely.
17: And the money that you're giving her is part of how they're, sustaining their life.
16: Yeah, and I guess I'm just thinking through this. So I'm going to be thinking about it in real time. Such a great question. I appreciate you letting me and Rachel wrestle through it with you. Anytime I want to make a statement, I always want to be as careful as I can with what are the second and third order impacts of my statement. Right. And so I'm 100. You've heard me say this 1,000 times on the show. 18-year-olds who want to make 8 grown-up decisions, then they've got to understand the weight of adult decisions, right?
15: Absolutely.
16: My fear here is the baby would wear the cost because dad's not going to go get a job. He gave up free housing. That's not going to force him. So what's going to happen is he's going to stay at home with this baby, and baby's going to be raised by. That, and maybe that's the arrangement they set up, that he's going to be a stay-at-home dad, but your daughter's going to have to go get second and third and fourth jobs. But at the end of the day, the baby wears the weight here. That's my fear.
15: Yeah, that's ours too. We don't want the baby to go without.
16: We
15: would not let that happen, but I do question their spending since they really don't have bills.
16: Mm-hmm.
15: And she is making money.
16: How are you supporting them?
15: Well, right now we're paying her bills, such as her car payment, car insurance, her phone bill. Whenever she asks for money, which is quite frequently, we give it to her without question.
17: Okay.
15: Over the last 2 weeks, we gave her $200.
16: Okay.
17: Yeah.
16: I would probably stop some of that.
15: Last night, she just texted me and said she needed formula. Like, how do you say no to that?
16: Right. I might say... I will purchase formula. I will purchase diapers, and I will have them sent to my grandbaby's apartment.
15: Okay.
16: Right, and that way I can be in
17: and diapers and Amazon. You have an Amazon deliver, right, for the stuff the baby needs.
16: And that way you're not handing over cash, so you don't know how it's going to get spent, and you don't that kind of stuff. And again, I'm making this up in real time. If I had some time to think through it, I might come to a different conclusion. But I want to make sure as grandparent that little baby is not going to wear the cost of a 20-year-old dad who's just not doing anything. But then I'd sit down with my daughter and say, okay, at the end of you have 30 days or 60 days or whatever, this comes to an end. And we love you, and the greatest, and you and that baby are always welcome back in our house. He is not, because he's making grown up choices.
15: Okay.
16: What I've seen in the past working with young teen moms is a fear that they have nowhere to go. So I want to alleviate that for her. and B,
15: yeah, absolutely. We told her that.
16: Right, and B is the is I want to make sure baby's okay. And that's just a tricky balance that y'all will navigate.
17: Do you know how much she makes, Brittany, a year?
16: Oh, what a mess.
15: I do not. She just started, so it's probably pretty low. Okay. It is a job that requires clientele, so she does have to build that up.
17: Mm-hmm.
15: I would say not. I mean, she's 18, not probably much, but enough where she didn't have bills, she should be okay.
17: So I wonder if there's like some, it almost feels, which feels funny saying about an 18.

0: like go into the real world and figure it out. So I just wondered too if there's some type of structure you could put her in. And as she does it, that might feel too conditional. I don't know.
1: No,
0: but it's like
1: as she does it,
0: it's like, we will help you with this. If you do a budget every month
1: and
0: track your transactions, then we will help you here. But the moment she just is like, I'm going to just do whatever I want with my income and then runs out of money and can't buy formula for her kid, that's not going to work long term, right? With the tools that she's going to need.
2: Right.
0: So I'm wondering how you can like support her in that way for her to learn how to do this while walking alongside her. And then eventually you let her fly and be free.
1: What's when you've sat down and you and your husband have sat down and talked with this with dad? Why won't dad keep a job? Why won't dad get a job?
3: We don't know.
0: Does he get fired
3: he's
0: or does
3: very
0: he quit?
3: Capable and while they were living in our house for about 3-4 months, he got fired from one job for showing up too late too many times. And then he walked out of his second job that he had.
0: Wow.
3: And we continued to let him live with us for a couple weeks, and then we're finally like, okay, it's not working out.
0: Did that strain
3: and
0: the relationship with your daughter and you when that happened, when he moved out?
3: No, she understood. She was pregnant for a long time, so we already had this kind of planned, and we already went over everything with them, the conditions, and so she knew that was part of the conditions.
0: Okay.
3: But no, I think our relationship is fine. But she did move out
0: to go be with
3: his parents' house.
0: Yeah.
1: Okay. So, yeah, I like Rachel's plan for scaffolding, as the nerds call it. Like, I'm gonna walk alongside you, and I will support you as much as you will follow the plan that I'm going to put in front of you. But make sure that baby's okay.
0: Yep. Thanks for the call, Brittany. All right. Well, this concludes this hour of the show. Remember, there's ultimately only one way to financial peace, and that's to walk daily with the Prince of Peace, Christ Jesus.
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6: ABC News, I'm Stephanie Officer. Outside New York City's Gracie Mansion, the mayor's residence, President Trump held a brief conference after meeting with Mayor Zoran Mamdani, answering questions about why he banned three major media outlets, CNN, MS Now, and Politico, from covering the White House in recent days. That led to a decision that has removed video pool coverage from this trip and drew criticism from both sides. Trump says he believes he was right, claiming the outlets provided unfair coverage of he and his administration.
7: I think I have an obligation not to let fake news. They're very bad for the country, very bad for national security, so I have that obligation. So we'll see how it works out.
6: Stocks rallied worldwide today. The S&P 500 jumped 1.5% and pulled within 0.4% of its record set last month. The Dow Jones Industrial Average added 366 points, and the Nasdaq Composite leapt 2.3% to its own all-time high, as chip stocks and other companies in the AI industry led the way. This is ABC News. despite pushback from the palace.
2: Earl Spencer, Princess Diana's brother, is not backing down, standing by his claim that during a heated phone argument in the days before Diana's funeral, a then Prince Charles said to him, "Rest assured, we'll forget her soon."